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11: Lightning lead the Capitals 2-0 after one in the second period. 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Charlie Lindgren in the goal to our left. 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Welcome our second period guest, Phil, Mike Farrell.
12: Yeah, I was just talking to Big Mike, and yeah. I mean Big Mike, what are you, 6'4"? 6'5"? My Lord. 6'5".
11: He could play for the Capitals. They have all the big guys.
12: Yeah, they do
11: on their
12: have
11: team.
12: Big
11: they have
12: guys.
11: The biggest team height and weight on average in the NHL.
12: I thought so because standing when I was down there at the board, I'm looking at them. I'm saying, my Lord.
11: Well, they added the other Protus. They're both 6'6". So that helped. Desharnais is a big guy. They added him during the offseason.
12: Kyrou's not so big.
11: No, though, and Cole Hudson's not big either, but we're talking average, right?
12: Yeah.
11: McDonough's got 2 seconds left in his penalty, so for all intents and purposes, the penalty's been killed, but if the Caps win the draw, they could get it in and try and do a little something before right. McDonough can get back in the play.
12: Now let's see if the Lightning can have another good period. Solid period. I thought they had a pretty solid period.
11: Yeah, no doubt. They added a shot to the Capitals, so 14-5 officially after one. Draw one by Gergensen's from Dubois. Holmberg in his own end for Chernak. The penalty is up. Chernak trying to clear it. He got checked. This is what we were talking about. McDonough's back in the play, but the Lightning have the puck in their own zone, trying to exit. Chernak to McDonough. He has room here on the left wing. He'll sling it to Holmberg at center ice. He'll tap it in, delayed offside, and the Lightning, they tag up. Dubois. And they'll feed it to Liljegren. Timothy Liljegren to center ice, rattles it into the Lightning defensive zone. Expect some pushback here in the second from the Caps. I'm sure that Spencer Carberry gave them a talking to after the first. Puck alive in the Lightning far corner. Holmberg bumps it around the near boards, held in Matt Roy, right point. To the center point, Wilson shoots, save Vasilevskiy. Rebound alive, though. Back for Wilson, high slot. He shoots. That got blocked by Chernak. It stung him, but he's after the puck, and he'll chip it down the ice. Maybe an icing here. Yes. If you're badly injured after an icing, you are allowed to leave the ice. Chernak is stinging a little bit, but I don't know that they're going to let him off. Actually, they will.
12: They're letting him off.
11: Maybe an equipment issue, too.
12: That's lucky. Well, he's heading back there.
11: Yeah. So a good start for the Capitals here in the second. Opening minute in the second. 2-0 the Lightning lead. This is where you got to dig in because you know the other team is trying to claw their way back into the game. Strome wins the faceoff cleanly from Gergensen's. Chychrun to the right point. Shoots over the net. Rebound comes around to the other side. McDonough pokes it up the far wall. Held in Strome left point. Left corner Ovechkin. He's cut up by McDonough. He'll feed Lilleberg, who replaced Chernak. Back from McDonough by the Lightning net. Lightning have to execute a clear here. McDonough left wing. McCabe, is it out? Yes. To center ice. Playing it. Is Holmberg deep into the cap zone. The Lightning get a change. Just over a minute played in the second. 2-0 the Lightning lead. Matt Roy behind the Washington net winds up. Left side outlet. It is Leonard. To center ice and Strome on the right wing. Into the Tampa Bay end. Loses to Moser. Trying to clear it. Got blocked. But it does pinball to Lilleberg. Lilleberg slides it to center ice. Missed Kucherov. But it comes back to Lilleberg.

0: Lilleberg jams it in. Definitely the Caps have picked up their intensity here. Chychrun floats it down the ice. Moses has got to play this away from two Caps. He does. That was not an easy play. He did it well. Kucherov for point across the Caps line. Left circle. Point pulls up. High slide Kucherov. Shoots. That got through. Save made by Lindgren. Jordan Kyrou will speed out to center ice. Angle his way across the Lightning line. Flip it wide left. It'll track it left corner. Kyrou feeds the left point Hudson. Right point Vincent Dernay. Right point Kyrou shoots. Save Vasilevsky. John Carlson will deliver this out. No icing. Bounces into the Cap zone. Point busting after it. Kyrou got to it just ahead of him. He'll tap for Dernay. Right wing Ilya Protas. Big strides to center ice. He'll bang it in. And chase. Carlson and Ilya Protas. Battle for the puck. Ilya Protas wins it. To the left point, Hudson. Cole Hudson skates left circle, trying to dodge Cirelli. Cirelli trying to tie up Cole Hudson. Hudson works it behind the Lightning net. A penalty coming up on Washington. I think it was Alexei Protas tripped Moser. And the Lightning get a Tico power play. They had some momentum going against them, but see if they can get it back with their power play here.
1: Yep, it was a simple trip, no doubt about it.
2: Washington, number 21, 2 minutes for tripping.
0: Not the penalty you want to take if you're Washington, though. You have a little momentum, and you're deep in the offensive zone.
1: We got to go 200 feet, and he just tripped Moser. Going for the puck. Never got the puck, but got the skate and tripped him. Now the face-off, the Lightning choose to the right of the goaltender Lindgren. Ketchel on the draw.
0: Yeah, against Jenner. 50-50. And it's controlled by the Capitals.
1: Uh-oh.
0: Roy flips it down the ice. Wilson is pursuing it. This is going to come in on Vasilevsky. He needs to play it away from Wilson, which he does to Carlson. Lightning skate right to left in the second. Carlson drop pass Brandon Hagel. He has two assists tonight. Races up the right wing to the red line. Gives to point. Across the Caps line, left point Guentzel. Not a good pass. Blocked by Wilson. Comes out of the zone. Big difference so far in this power play than what we saw from the Lightning in the first. Guentzel for Kucherov across the blue line. Right circle Hagel. Hagel takes it right corner. Right circle to Kucherov. Center point Carlson. Back for Kucherov. Right circle. Right corner Guentzel. Fumbles it a bit. Hurries back to Kucherov. Right circle. Touches it right point Carlson. Now Braden Point left circle. 118 the penalty. Point cross ace for Kucherov, blocked by Jenner.
1: No.
0: Jenner out shorthanded to center. Carlson defends. Jenner across the blue line. Stays with it. Shoots high slot. Saved by Vasilevsky.
1: Cool.
0: Kucherov on the counter. Kucherov up the right side at center. Across the blue line. Skeets right circle. Drops it out of the reach of Point. Comes out of the zone. Hagel gathers at the red line. 56 on the penalty. Hagel across the blue line and Jake Guentzel left circle. Guentzel pedals left corner. Puts it to Kucherov right circle. Center point Destu. Destu. Right circle, Kucherov, center point, Charles-Édouard Destu, left circle, Hagel. Feeds it to the slot, Cirelli shoots, blocked, and Beauvillier will launch it down the ice. Lightning complete the change, getting the rest of the second unit out there. 34 seconds left in the penalty. Destu winds up. Drops it off, Geeky. Connor Geeky strides to center ice in the left wing. Across the Caps line, takes the left corner. Geeky behind the net. Spins it, right point, Holmberg, center point, Destu. Right circle, it is Geeky. Right circle, Gage Gonsalves. Lifts it center point to Stu. Right circle, Gonsalves. 12 in the penalty. Gonsalves, top of the right circle. Left circle, Cirelli. Cirelli looks to center, and it gets blocked and sort of clears. Just too many passes trying
1: passes
0: to set up the slam dunker, and unlike their first power play, not enough to the net. And the penalty is up.
1: Right there, Cirelli should have shot the puck. He tried to make a little pass, and he's right on the good shooting lane.
0: Stays 2-0 Lightning. Here is Chernak feeding it up the right side. Gergensen's onside across the Caps line. Takes it right corner. He'll get help from Jeff Viel. Viel behind the net. Viel dogged by Chychrun. Viel looks to center it. It's intercepted by Jordan Kyrou. Kyrou turns to Dubois at center ice. He'll flip it in and chase. Dubois will pull up right circle. Feed it right circle. Roy, a shot blocked. Rebound. Comes in front. Roy shoots over the net. What a chance that was. Here's Chychrun, center point shot blocked. Chernak after the puck in the Lightning far corner. Around the far boards, Jeff Viel. Can he clear it? Pass Chychrun, no! Once, twice, not out. Still in the Lightning zone. Big time struggles for Tampa Bay to get this puck out. It's alive for Kyrou left circle. Kyrou checked by Hedman. Lightning have to dig in here. Mikheyev has it in the Lightning far corner. Now to Gergensen. He has room to skate it out. Chychrun did well to hold in two attempts there to clear by the Lightning. Gergensen's dump and hit the linesman. The Lightning are trying to get a change. Following up in the Lightning zone is McCabe. He's had a long shift. He'll bump it around to the far boards for Moser. Head main feed, Gergensen's the center, and now Kucherov offside across the blue line. 14:01 left in the second. Like a tale of a completely different game from what we saw in the first. Still 2-0 Lightning.
1: You're right. The Lightning are making a little bit more passes than they were in that first period, trying to make a little bit fancier plays, which is a tendency that they go into. In that first period, it was, to me, it was think, shoot first, pass second. Now it's pass first.
0: Caps have upped their intensity too, which
1: that's true, but you still don't, you get a chance to shoot, shoot like you did in the first period.
0: Stroman Gonsalves from neutral ice after point is tossed. Gonsalves loses the draw to Dylan Strome. Hudson, right wing Leonard, gave it away to J.J. Moser. Turns it up the middle. Kucherov off his stick, but Gonsalves tracks it to the right point. Right circle, Braden point. Find that Kucherov out of his reach. He's going to come around to the near boards. Ovechkin looks to clear it for Ryan Leonard, and Leonard at center ice spins it into the Lightning end. 2-0 Tampa Bay in the second. Nikita Kucherov to center ice. Right wing point. Got through traffic up the right wing. Across the Washington line. Braden point pulls up right circle. Shovels it to the right point. Carlson gave it away. Here's an odd man baby for Washington. Good play right there by John Carlson. Blocked the pass from Hudson. Strome regroups in his own zone.
1: First place point had no business passing it to him. He's 3 feet away from him.
0: Ferravari up the middle for Beauvillier. He never touched this. Well, this is going to be an icing against Washington. 13-14 left in the second. 2-0 Tampa Bay.
1: You know what I'm talking about, Dave? Right there. You know, point about 10 feet inside the blue line. And I forget who the guy was. Carlson? Yeah. Carlson, that was only maybe 3 or 4 feet from him. That's when point just has to dump it in the corner and change. And no problem.
0: We may have an overrule here, so we're going to take the TV timeout, I think. The officials are talking it over.
1: Doesn't look
0: Hagel
1: like
0: is in the middle of the discussion. I'm not sure what he's contending.
1: Well, they could icing, but
0: yeah, they're taking the TV timeout. So they said Beauvillier touched it. 13-14 left in the second. 2-0 Tampa Bay on Lightning Radio.
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0: Still a 2-0 Lightning lead. First TV timeout of the second period. A lot of talking happening during that break, maybe about where the faceoff would be. I'm a little surprised it's not right at center ice.
1: Same here.
0: Yeah, it looks like it's on the Lightning side of the red line, but in the neutral zone.
1: First it was on the spot just outside of the Washington blue line. Yeah. Now it's on the spot.
0: Usually if there's an inadvertent icing, they just have the face up at center ice.
1: Center ice, yeah. That's right. That's why I don't understand.
0: Well, at least it's in the neutral zone, not in the Tampa Bay end, not that it would be. Jenner on this draw against Geeky.
1: Jenner came from Columbus, didn't he?
0: Yeah, signed as a free agent.
1: Yeah.
0: Good job by Connor Geeky. Wins the draw. Destu in his own zone, right wing Lilleberg. Back for Destu. Charles-Édouard Destu. Tried to zip it up the middle. Good stick. Jenner steals it. Bounces it for Sordiff into the Lightning zone. Cross ice, Jenner, left corner. He's the LaPointe Chychrun. Shoots for a tip score. What a goal. Sordiff. Well, you could see the Caps were generating more and more momentum.
1: Yep.
0: And a beautiful slap shot pass from Chychrun to Sordiff. He deflects it over Vasilevsky. It's 2-1.
1: Well, Chychrun made a great pass to that Sordiff, who was just coming right through from the hash marks just inside the faceoff circle to the left. And Chychrun just saw him coming. And he laid it down there and sort of just tipped it. No problem whatsoever. No chance for Vasilevsky to get that one. Not a chance.
0: Chychrun and Jenner. It says Jenner really made that play. Yep. He stole the puck in the neutral zone, tracked it to the corner. The Caps are playing on their toes, and they have clawed their way back to 2-1.
1: Boy, that was a good pass by Chychrun.
0: They're holding up to make sure the goal is fine. I don't understand. Be wrong with that goal. Waiting at center ice are Dubois and Gergensens.
1: I don't see anything wrong with it at all.
0: All right, the draw one for Mikheyev. He'll spin it in on Lindgren. He'll bump it to the far corner, Chychrun. On the far boards, Tuck lost it. Grabbing it. Holmberg for Mikheyev. Shoot, save Lindgren. Mikheyev didn't have a lot of room by the time he got the puck, but it was still a good look. Good save from Lindgren, and he covers.
1: Let me ask you a question. Holmgren gets the puck. He's right at the bottom of the faceoff circle. Good angle. Why wouldn't he shoot?
0: Well, watching the replay, Chychrun was in the way of Holmberg.
1: You think so?
0: But I see. He could have shot it through him, potentially. Through him, Dubois and Gergensens to the left of Lindgren.
1: Good angle.
0: Yep. 50-50 in the draw. It comes to the right point, Chernak. Right point, Ilya Mikheyev. Spins for Pontus Holmberg, top of the right circle. Stumbles, lifts it for Gergensen's right corner. Ozone shift here for the Lightning. Back for Holmberg, right circle, right point, Chernak. Tough pass, cross ice, stolen Wilson. Lightning are getting sloppy with some of their passes in the second period. Tuck across the blind, Wilson, left circle, Chychrun. Turns it for Dubois in the Lightning far corner. Good play. Gergensen steals for Chernak. He'll deliver to an open McDonough by the Lightning net. Left side outlet. Mikheyev, maybe a 2-on-1 across the line. No, Caps back defensively. There's Holmberg back for Mikheyev behind the net. Ilya Mikheyev right corner. Right point, Emil Lilleberg. To an open McDonough left circle. McDonough shoots. That got blocked. Ilya Protas on the rebound. Turns it for Roy in the far corner. Up the far boards, Alexei Protas. 8 minutes played in the second. 2-1 Lightning. Alexei Protas chips it in. Here's Sorelli, golfing for Pontus Holmberg. He's checked by Ilya Protas. He'll bump it behind his own net. Lilleberg needs to execute a clear here. Lilleberg feeds it left wing. Hagel under pressure. Goes back to McDonough. Finally out of the zone, Sorelli. Caps are really bringing the heat. Sorelli spins it. That looked offside to Hagel.
1: Sure did.
0: Hagel dumped it in off the corner boards. It bounced to Lindgren to cover. So now it doesn't matter whether it was offside. We'll get a faceoff in the cap zone. 11:33 left in the second. 2-1 Lightning.
1: Obviously, I think the puck went over the blue line, even though it didn't get to Hagel for a while.
0: Okay, maybe it was onside then.
1: Yeah, I guess it was. Faceoff a beat to the left of Lindgren. Lightning got to get some shots. They've only had 2 shots on net so far and 8.5 minutes of play.
0: Ilya Protas and Sorelli to Lindgren's left. One by Ilya Protas. Ferravari up the far boards blocking at Sorelli right circle. Right corner, Brandon Hagel spins back to the right circle. Defending is Ferravari. Hagel stays with a right point. Short pass, Sorelli right point. Center point, Hagel. Shoot, save made. There was a rebound, but it's grabbed by Kyrou. Kyrou is bumped by Lilleberg. Puck for Gensel. High slide, Hagel. A shot blocked. Rebound is scooped out by Liljegren to center ice. Emil Lilleberg knocks it down. Reverses for Brandon Hagel on the left wing. Up the middle, Gensel. Touches to Sorelli across the blue line, right point. Back for Hagel, left circle. Hagel shoots, blocked. Rebound, Hagel again, left circle. Shoots, kick save made, Lindgren. Here's John Carlson, right point shot, blocked. Puck followed up on by Hagel, left point, Hedman. Center point, Carlson. Shoots just wide left. Hagel on the rebound. Looks to center. Ilya Protas to steal. Good shift for the Lightning, though. Right wing to Alexei Protas. Back for Ilya Protas. Cross the Lightning line. Kyrou, left point. Dumps it behind the Lightning net. Sorelli battling with Ilya Protas. Sorelli wins it. For Gensel, he'll clear it off the near boards. At center ice, it is Gage Gonsalves tapping it into the cap zone. 9.5 played in the second, 2-1 the Lightning lead. Dylan Strom had a puck bounce off his stick at center ice. Braden Point retrieves. Point, right wing Carlson. He'll spin it in. Hard around played by Desharnais. Lost to Kucherov behind the net. Just off his stick. Cole Hudson returns Vincent Desharnais to center ice. Maybe yes. Following up is Strom. He'll be stripped by J.J. Moser. Moser on a counter. Since the goal against, the Lightning have picked up their pace. This is offside, though. Gonsalves ahead of Moser across the offensive blue line. 10:02 left in the period. 2-1 Lightning.
1: Yeah, Moser's trying to get it in, but the puck is knocked off his stick by Leonard Washington. In the meantime, the right winger went over. I think it was Gonsalves. So we have a faceoff just outside the Washington blue line.
0: Jenner in point.
1: Geez, I thought the Lightning had a shot on goal there, but we haven't credited it.
0: One by Jenner, puck behind the Washington net for Matt Roy. Capskate left to right here in the second. Right wing Sordiff, who has the Washington goal in the period, angles his way to center ice. Across the blue liners, Chychrun left corner. Great skating defenseman. Chychrun takes it right corner. Drop pass, great stick there. Kucherov deflects it away, and it got past Roy down the ice. It's back in the cap zone. Roy and Kucherov pursue. Who's got the puck? It's going to pinball to Chychrun. Jacob Chychrun turns it to center ice, looking for Beauvillier. Intercepting is Moser. Left wing Gonsalves for Point. He'll not carry across the blind. It would have been offside. Did they blow it anyway?
1: Yeah, he never even took it over.
0: Point's smiling at the linesman. He did hold up, so we've got a couple of weird, or at least mistake whistles, but you can't unblow a whistle once you blow it. TV timeout. 9:28 left in the second. 2-1 Lightning on Lightning Radio.
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0: 2-1, the Lightning lead the Caps just past the halfway point of this hockey game. Justin Sordiff getting the Caps on the board here in the second with a deflection goal. Fans having fun with the kiss cam presented by Ackerman Jewelers, as are you.
1: I love that. And the Ackerman kiss cam is fun. It's funny. Uh-oh, here's a guy proposing. Oh, is she going to say yes?
0: I think she's going to say yes.
1: Of course.
0: If she says no, she's crying. She nodded. So it's a happy night for them no matter what. Poor guy had to wait halfway through the game, though.
1: I know.
0: All right, Dubois and Gergensen's at center ice. One for Mikheyev. Across the Caps line, center point. Touches it behind the Washington net and chases. Desharnais jams it around the near boards. Held in Hedman left point. Left circle Gergensen's. Pokes it to Mikheyev. Ilya Mikheyev, right circle. Back for Hedman. Nice pass. Left point. Shot it just wide right. It was tipped wide as well by Holmberg. Hit the glass, went out of play.
1: Well, I was thinking about, remember that shot in the first period when Kucherov had the wide open and missed the net? When it made it 3-0? Huge turn. You got your best player, your top scorer, having that, you just try to pick it too fine.
0: Jurgensen stays out for the faceoff against Dubois to the right of Lindgren. Off the faceoff, Darnay might have been clipped by Mikheyev. I mean, it was a false. I'm not sure they actually dropped the puck.
1: No, they didn't.
0: Can you call a penalty on that?
1: No, but I mean, these guys, he went like, he got hit in the eye or something. I can understand it. Come on.
0: They let it go.
1: Yeah, because it wasn't really anything.
0: Now the face-off won cleanly by Gergensen. Hedman left point, right point Chernak. Shoot, save Lindgren. Reben alive for Holmberg. Tried to angle in front. He got checked to the ice by Wilson. Puck is swept down the ice by Tuck. This is going to be an icing. Well, definite pushback from the Lightning since the Sordiff goal, but it stays 2-1.
1: Tom Wilson is a real good body checker, among other things.
0: Mm-hmm.
1: And that was a very clean hit on Holmberg. I mean, it was right there in the chest area. Knocked him down. Faceoff will be to the left, to the right of Lindberg. Lindgren, sorry.
0: Cirelli wins the draw from Dubois. Hedman left point, right point Chernak. Flips one wide right of the net. Here's Dubois. Turning it up the near boards for Wilson. Back for Dubois. Beautiful pass. Caps bust out.
1: Uh-oh.
0: Dubois, right wing, Tuck. Cross the line, Alex Tuck. A pass block comes back to him. He shoots, save Vasilevsky. Rebound. Hudson left corner. Centers it. Wilson open, but he lost it off his stick. And carrying it out of the zone is Hagel. Wilson on his tail. Hagel down the left wing. Cross the blue line, stays with it. High slot. Hagel wheels and shoots. Block it away by Lindgren. And off the save, it goes out of play.
1: Okay, I like that play right there by Hagel. He worked very hard to get in there. He turned around, wheeled, didn't think about passing, just shot it. Lindgren had to make the save, and we have a face-off now to the left.
0: 2-1 Lightning, 8:23 remaining in the second period.
1: Lightning sent out the Geeky line.
0: Yeah, which is a line of two, Geeky and BL. But Holmberg's going to join them on the shift. Ilya Protas and Geeky. One for Pontus Holmberg. Right corner. Right circle, Geeky. Geeky cross ice disc to left point. Not a good pass. He was trying to hit Lilleberg, but it was offline and stolen by Alexei Protas. He'll give it to Kyrou. Into the Lightning end, Jordan Kyrou, right point. Bounces at left corner, Alexei Protas. He got checked. Nicely done right there by Pontus Holmberg, and Connor Geeky busts out. Geeky up the right side to center. Got it across the blind for Charles-Édouard Destu, left circle. Destu open. He shoots, save Lindgren.
1: He thought he got
0: it in his glove, but it went wide right of the net, out of the glove. Destu looks to hold it in, couldn't. Liljegren to center. Timothy Liljegren to the red line. Flips in on Vasilevsky. He may cover this up, yes. 7:46 left in the second period. Lightning of a 2-1 lead. A draw coming in the Tampa Bay end.
1: Well, Connor Geeky's been very good in this game. He's
0: worked hard.
1: He skated hard.
0: Well, I'm sure scoring the goal helped.
1: Helped, yeah. There's no doubt about that. But he's had chances. He's been good on the faceoffs. Lindgren didn't know where that was for a moment. On a quick shot.
0: Destu's had a good game, too, speaking of the goal scorers tonight.
1: Yep.
0: All right, the Strom line is out on the ice for Washington. Lightning send out point to take the draw against Strom to the right of Vasilevsky. One by Braden Point. John Carlson walks with the puck on the right wing. Nice headman feed. Gonsalves at center. Across the blue line, high slot. Left circle to Point. Left circle Moser. Hurries a shot wide right. Rebound. Trap down Carlson right circle. Launches a shot over the net. Following up J.G. Moser left circle. Left circle Braden Point. In traffic. Goes to Moser. He has room left corner.
1: Walk in.
0: And he tried a tough angle shot as he walked toward the net and went wide right. Kucherov keeps it alive. Center point Carlson. Left point Braden Point. Broke his stick as he shot it. It went wide left. He has time, I think, to get a new stick from the bench, which he does, and he gets the puck as it came right to him at the right point. Feeds Gonsalves behind the net. Another good chip for the Lightning here. Finally, Chychrun a steal, and Ovechkin launches it out. It's going to be played by Carlson in the Lightning zone. Lightning move right to left in the second. Left side feed Gonsalves across the line to Kucherov left circle. Kucherov feeds it high slot, Cirelli off his stick. Moser makes a play on it, but he actually knocks it out of the zone. He'll stop at center ice and touch it cross ice for Chernak. Under 7 to play in the second, 2-1 Lightning. Chernak to Gonsalves, deflects it in. Puck bounces to Chychrun by the Washington net. He'll launch it around the far boards. It's going to come to Jenner. Across the blue line, here's Strom, still out there center point. Right circle, Anthony Beauvillier shoots just wide left. Rebound, Hudson traps it down left point. Hudson, another shot blocked in front. Nicely done, McDonough. Left side, Alex Sorelli to center, 3-on-3. Cross ice, Hagel. One touch feed, Gensel. Strides across the Caps line. Makes his move left circle. Gensel takes it behind the net. Stumbles, but nudges it. Right point, Lilleberg. Nicely done. Lilleberg, back for Jake Gensel, right circle. Right corner, Hagel. Again, Gensel, right circle in front. Sorelli! Save Lindgren! The puck is underneath Lindgren. We didn't get a whistle right away, and now we do. And Sorelli is tackled by Sorda. And he gets back up and starts shoving. Well, they were definitely very aggressive on Sorelli with the Caps, but I'm not sure when the whistle sounded. 6:06 left in the second. 2-1 Lightning. That was a chance, though, for Tampa Bay. We're going to get Darnay and Lilleberg dropping the gloves here. Yeah. They were not originally involved, but they're involved now. Wrestling along the near boards. Lilleberg got his right hand free. Landed a couple of punches on Darnay. And finally, the linesman come in and separate him.
1: Yeah, that all started because the rebound and the referee didn't blow the whistle. He did not blow the whistle. Now, I guess Lilleberg didn't have it covered, because up here it looked like he had it covered and he didn't blow the whistle, and that started all the shenanigans.
0: I'd be surprised if this is anything more than just fighting majors, but...
1: I would be too. Replayers. Yeah. I'm looking at this.
0: That was a very good save by Lindgren.
1: Now, still no whistle, then he blows it. But he took a long time to blow the whistle.
0: That's it. 5-minute fighting majors on Lilleberg and Darnay. Faceoff will come out of the zone because the Lightning D broke the plane. Well, Lilleberg got a couple of shots in at one point with the right hand, but mostly wrestling.
1: Yeah.
0: And then he urged on the crowd after they were separated. All right, we're coming up close to the final TV timeout of the second period. This one's been choppier. We've had more faceoffs in this period, I think.
1: Yeah, I agree.
0: Maybe not. 28
1: seems to
0: in
1: me.
0: The game, and we had 19 in the first. I just feel like this period has not flowed as much as the first.
1: I agree. Seems a lot slower than it was in the first.
0: All right, neutral zone draw, Dubois and Gergensen's. One again by the Lightning. It's played by Pontus Holmberg, dropping for McDonough across to the right wing, and Chernak. He'll whistle it in. Matt Roy in the near corner, bumped by Gergensen's. Puck played by Holmberg in front. Mikheyev! He backhanded it just wide right. He got knocked to the ice by Tuck. Chernak follows up right point. Cross ice pass is stolen by Chychrun. This line's done well for the Lightning tonight. Chychrun got it out to center ice in Dubois. Left wing Tuck into the Lightning zone. Tuck check. Dubois follows up left corner. Drops it to Chychrun center point. Left circle. Feed Wilson shot it was blocked. Rebound played by Holmberg. He just got cross-checked to the ice by Dubois for Wilson right circle. That could have been a penalty. They didn't call it. Chychrun breaks his stick as he shoots, and knuckleballing it out is McDonough. Chychrun doesn't have a stick. Pontus Holmberg down the left wing. Across the blue line. Checked to the ice again by Wilson. That one was more clean. And then Chychrun knocked down Holmberg. They let all of it go. The fans grumble. Chychrun and Holmberg are jawing. They may fight here. In the meantime, the puck out at center ice, where it's picked up by Kucherov. And Kucherov lifts it in. And finally, I think they're going to blow it dead. Wilson now is coming at Holmberg.
1: Yeah, Wilson.
0: Well, Holmberg was ready to skate away. Chychrun wouldn't let him. Well, and I mean, frankly, Pontus Holmberg was cross-checked there in the defensive zone for sure.
1: But what I don't understand is, why did Wilson have to go in and start that whole thing? Why?
0: TV time. Sorry, Bill.
1: Good player.
0: Holmberg's going to the box. I think a Caps player going to. 5:04 left in the second. It's 2-1 Lightning on Lightning Radio.
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0: We're going to have 2 minutes of 4-on-4 on sportsmanlike conduct minors on Holmberg and Chychrun at 14:56.
1: Yeah, well, they kept, I mean, he should have got a penalty. I think it was Dubois should have got a penalty when he come from behind and nailed him in the Lightning zone from behind. And then that was interference right there.
0: Yeah, I mean, the officials, they were going to kind of let it go, I think. But I agree with you. I think the original takedown. Holmberg has the puck. He's looking to make a play. Yeah. I understand you can hit a guy with the puck, but you can't cross-check him in the back.
1: Like he did.
0: Yeah.
1: No reason for that either. It's like he did it with two hands, but the stick is there. So this faceoff will be to the right of Lindgren.
0: First 4-on-4 we've had tonight. Caps are down 2-0 after one. They've gotten one goal back. It's 2-1 Lightning. Late stages of the second. Sort if and point on the draw. One by Washington. Kucherov sniffing after it, though, in the left corner. Couldn't get it away from Hudson. Hudson around the far boards for Dubois. Back for Hudson. Hudson hounded by Kucherov. Taps it out. Moser. Quick up, point. Braden point across the Washington line. Gives to Moser. Tough pass. Moser trying to stay with the left circle. He's bumped by Liljegren, who's got the puck. Point at the left point. Hounded by Sordiff. Sordiff's playing really in a straight line right now. He got it out of the zone, did Sordiff. But John Carlson regroups for Kucherov. 2-1 the Lightning lead, late second. Kucherov a short pass. J.J. Moser has room here up the middle at center. Back for Kucherov at the right point. High slot. Point.
1: Shooter!
0: Shoots. Block. Point on the rebound. Stripped. Sordiff feeds it up the left wing, looking for Cole Hudson. He would have had a breakaway. The puck missed him. Vasilevskiy had to play this one around the near boards to Braden Point. Hudson blew the zone there. And the pass, fortunately for the Lightning, was over his stick. Point slowly to center ice.
1: No
0: tough
1: pointer.
0: Pass. Hagel, yes. Kyrou is lurking. Hagel in a real tough spot here, and Kyrou is all over Hagel. Hagel checks him. Point gave him that tough pass. Point provides help for Hagel. Now he'll get it across. Destu has room. Lightning need to complete a change. Destu slides for Hedman. 45 seconds left in the 4-on-4. Here's Brandon Hagel up the left wing at the red line. Glides across the blue line. Right point, Sorelli. Sorelli makes his way to the right circle. Sorelli takes a right corner. Pivots back to the right circle. Sorelli leaves it for Destu right circle. Destu looks to center for Hagel. Just missed his stick. Destu in the rebound, trying to keep it alive. Instead, it comes to Kyrou. Jordan Kyrou up the middle, Strome. Across the blue line, left circle. Trying to go back in front. Kyrou would have been open. The pass blocked. Ferravari left point. Across to the right circle. And Alexei Protas. Alexei Protas checked by Victor Hedman. In 12 seconds, we're back to 5-on-5. Puck played by Sorelli to Hagel. Maybe a 3-on-2 here. Right wing Destu. Charles-Edouard Destu, 3-on-3. Across the line, Hagel right circle. Back for Destu. Right circle shot. He lifted it over the net. Here's a long rebound to Kyrou. Out to center ice. Alexei Protas overskates it. Sorelli will intercept. We're back to 5-on-5. Sorelli ready for a change. Backhands it in. Under 3 to play in the second. Lightning have a 2-1 lead. Alexei Protas of Washington in his own zone on the right wing. To Chychrun at center ice. And now Martin Ferravari. Nice pass up the middle. It is Strome. Couldn't backhand it in. McDonough a blocker. That was Boone Jenner. McDonough made a steal. His pass center ice cut up by Ryan Leonard. He'll force it into the Lightning zone. Turn back to McDonough in the left wing. McDonough flips it out to center ice. Puck played by Anthony Beauvillier. He'll be stripped by Gage Gonsalves, who pounds it in. 2.5 to play in the period. Gensel after the puck in the forecheck right corner. He'll slide it to the right point. Leonard will steal. Ryan Leonard, 3-on-2 for Washington up the middle at center. Across the blue line. He'll feed it. Left circle. Jenner shot it just wide left. Here's a long rebound. Great play, Chychrun. Knocked it away from Gensel. Held it in. Chychrun right circle. Right corner. Boone Jenner shoots. Save made. Rebound back to the high slot. Beauvillier. Fire save Vasilevsky. McDonough will let Gensel play it up and out. Well, Chychrun made an unreal play there at the blue line.
1: Sure.
0: Otherwise,
1: did.
0: Gensel would have had a breakaway, and it turned into a chance instead for Washington. Beauvillier cranks this back in. Pressure by Washington, but I think the Caps are in the zone still. That's whistled for an offside. 1:53 left in the second period. 2-1 Lightning.
1: Boy, a couple of good saves by Vasilevsky there, but you're right. Chychrun made a good play. First, it was Moser. He comes up, and I don't know what he was trying to do there. I mean, he comes around the goal line, and if anything, he could have maybe tried to cut out in front. And then Chychrun comes back and makes a good play. Vasi puts it, makes a good save.
0: Sorelli wins a neutral zone faceoff from Dubois. Oh, Destu gave it away. Tuck left circle. He tried to pass to Edmund. Tuck behind the net. Alex Tuck right circle. Right circle Dubois. Pierre-Luc Dubois. Right point Liljegren. To the left point Ferravari. High slide Dubois is checked. Keeps it alive. Lightning need the pucker. Good strong play by Sorelli. Steps into that puck and turns it out to Holmberg at center. Left wing Mikheyev. Mikheyev bangs it in. 1:28 left in the period. Puck to Sorelli, right circle. A little feed, right corner. Ilya Mikheyev is checked. Liljegren walks with the puck for Washington. Out to center ice. Gains the red line. Nice feed across the blind. Dubois, left circle. Left circle, Ovechkin. Shoot, save Vasilevsky. Rebound, Ovechkin. Dumps it behind the Lightning net. Cutting it off, Destu. Little outlet, Gage Gonsalves with 1:08 left in the period. Gonsalves does skate to the red line. He'll bounce it in. Here is Chychrun getting checked by Holmberg. We had that tete-a-tete earlier. Minute to go in the period. Following up is Cole Hudson of Washington. He's pinned by point. 53 seconds left in the period. Tuck has it. Tuck trying to clear it. Up the near boards. Moser a keep. Left point, left circle point, left point Moser. Shoots blocked. Rebound comes to Alexei Protas. Headband feed Tuck to center. Alex Tuck turns on the right wing. Strome. That looked offside. They said it was okay. Across the blind, Alexei Protas tried to center it. It got taken away by Moser. Moser chops it behind the net. He is checked, but he does kick it to John Carlson. And Carlson flips it out. Nicely done. High in the air to center ice and Kucherov. Kucherov gloves it down, but it's stolen by Strome. Strome across the Lightning line. Loses point. He'll nudge it out. 18 in the period. Alexei Protas, a regroup. Alexei Protas rolls it in. Carlson does get to it. Carlson is the Caps back off a bit. Walks it up the middle. Left side feed Moser. J.J. Moser, 6 seconds left in the period to center. Across the blue line. Goes cross ice. Kucherov has to hurry here at the right circle. Little backhand shot. Skips through the low slot area, and that'll do it. Very tightly contested period. Far different in the second than what we saw in the first, and sort of got the only goal. So the Lightning have a lead, but it's a one-goal lead after 40 minutes. 2-1 Tampa Bay. Greg has the second intermission report coming up on Lightning Radio.
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0: 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Shoot, score! Cirelli, another one!
12: This is the Lightning Radio's second intermission report. Here's Greg Linelli.
0: He'll feed it. Left circle, Jenner shot it just wide left. There's a long rebound. Great play, Chychrun. Knocked it away from Gensel, held it in. Chychrun right circle. 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McDonough will let Gensel play it up and out.
17: So the Lightning having a D up there late in the second period. They're leading 2-1 at the end of 40 minutes. The Caps did get a goal at 7:04, sort of with a goal. Chychrun and Jenner with the assist. Lightning still out shooting Washington 21-12, but the shots on goal in that second period even at 7 apiece. Ben Pierce, Bobby the Chief, Taylor, Eric Erlinson are with us here to discuss what they saw in that second period. A little bit different of a period than what we saw in the first, correct?
18: Oh, man, turnovers left and right. Just yeah. Bad passes, bad reads, just like simple passes being picked off. That was not anything like the first period where they were so crisp and so on top of things. It has to be much better here in the third. They've been pretty good the last couple years about closeout periods. That's what this is going to have to be here now. You want to get back to what we talked about first intermission, yeah. Spending time in the offensive zone, pushing the pace, getting in on pucks, being hard on pucks in the offensive zone, and creating that zone time, you know. But they didn't do that to themselves because just, Chief, way too many turnovers.
19: One of the things, too, you know, they weren't as hard on the puck as they were the first period. They were very slow to it, and they keep giving up that blue line. It drives me absolutely nuts that you don't challenge that puck carrier at the blue line. They just back off, and you keep giving them that time and space, and you're going to play all the game in your period, in your end. And it just, the first period, they were on that puck carrier quickly. Second period, they weren't.
17: Yeah. And the Caps got physical, too.
20: Yeah, and you knew that was coming, right? We talked a little bit about the size today with John Coop, and I asked him this morning, I was like, does that come into the game plan at all? Because I was watching actually the game last night, which Washington's first game of the year, they looked unreal against the Carolina Hurricanes. And they had one of those crazy stats that I know you love, Chief, that it's one of the biggest teams in NHL history when it comes to height. It's like one of three that's had six or more guys over 6'4". So I asked Coop, like, does that come into a game plan, right? When you're looking at a team in a lineup like this that is so big, you're worried about the forecheck, things like that. And he's like, no. He's like, you got to be ready for it. But he said, he's like, honestly, with this team, I think it's the heart, right? You just got to want it more sometimes. It's got nothing to do with size. I think Washington might have wanted a little bit more in that second period. You could tell they were pushing a little bit harder. They knew they were down by two, and I just think they had their foot on the gas a little bit more than Tampa Bay did. And honestly, that goal, you let a guy get lost in open space around the net. That's what happens, right? They got caught puck watching. All you need is about 2 feet of space. Deflection. Nope. Great shot pass, by the way, but nobody had any idea Sordik was there in this high slot.
19: You got to look around.
20: Yeah.
19: I mean, if that puck's out by the blue line, why are you looking at it? You know, if you're right back in front of the net, you know, you just got to look to see where the danger is. That's the problem. They don't look to see where the danger is going to come. They get mesmerized by that puck carrier in their own end, and it's consistent. And it helped. It turns out to that goal, though. But, you know, it's they only got one guy under 6 feet, by the way.
18: Here's a question I want to know. How many of them are listed as 6'7"?
17: Come on, and you didn't even do it.
20: You know who's listed at 6'7"? Vinny Desharnais.
15: Yeah.
20: You know who's not listed at 6'7", but looks like a very big guy? Emil Lillibert.
17: That was a good bout.
20: It was. You love to see it. Again, Otto Lilly, a guy who's fighting to be in the lineup his first game tonight. He gets the assist, throws in the fight. That's the kind of stuff you got to do if you're Emil Lillibert, right?
18: And how much his reaction, firing up the crowds, and Brandon Hagel coming over.
20: Yeah, the guys loved it.
18: Great job.
20: They loved
18: it. Well done. Yeah, that means something. That's part of what they want is their sort of team DNA a little bit, their team identity, is they're not going to back down from anybody. And that was certainly a situation out of a little scuffle in front of the net.
17: Well, Lillibert can fight. We've seen that. I mean, he can handle himself. He's strong.
18: Yeah.
17: He can handle himself.
18: And it's funny because his rookie year, right, he made such big noise with some of those huge hits that he came up and delivered. And at that time, they didn't want him fighting, right? They didn't want him getting involved in that part of the game. And certainly he's learned it over the last couple of years. He's not afraid to do it.
17: No.
18: You know, it's something that everybody on this team is going to be involved in at some point. I mean, we had a Jake Gensel fight last year. That's that's what part of this team right now.
20: Well, you see Wilson John at VL? Oh, my God, that would be a good one right there.
19: Yeah,
17: that's a heavyweight
18: to
17: middleweight.
18: Yeah, I didn't notice him much at all in that second
19: period. I don't think he had a shift in the second period. He only had played 2 minutes in the first.
18: That's a 7-11.
20: It's tough, right?
18: Yeah.
20: Guys get lost in the
18: fractured
20: shuffle.
18: Lines.
17: What do we expect here in the third?
18: Get back to showing some of that intensity you saw in the first, right? You don't want what happened to you on Thursday against the Rangers to happen here again, especially with a one-goal lead and trying to protect a one-goal lead. And just make smarter plays. Just stop putting pucks into areas where Washington's, like, they're easy interceptions, and they've got all kinds of space to make plays with it after the turnover happens. That has to be eliminated from them in this period.
19: Harder on the puck.
18: Yeah.
19: You know, I mean, it's almost like, okay, you know, we outsoughed them 15-5 or something like that in the first period. We got this game under wraps. Well, guess what? You got 40 more minutes. You know, you just can't rest and just be harder on the puck.
18: I mean,
19: the more time you take away from the puck carrier, the less plays are going to be made.
18: Yeah.
19: And that's the key for it in my mind.
20: Just simple hockey, right? We saw that one scary turnover at the end of the period, like you mentioned. And I mean, like, oh, my God, put your hand, lean back in your seat kind of turnover, right? In that situation, you're up by one late in the period. You can do anything but that play. Whether it's chip the puck out, find somebody on the tape, just make the smart play. It's game two, right? It is early in the season. Live to fight another day. That's not the worst thing, especially when there's, 2 minutes left in the end of a period?
18: I can't count the number of times in that period said, I don't like that play. I don't like that play. I don't want to say that again this period.
17: That's it. All right, boys. Thank you. Eric Rollins and Bobby Chief Taylor. And Ben Pierce with us. We appreciate them. Hey, Culver's is bringing the Thunder with the return of the Curds in the third. If the Lightning score in the third, delicious reward members score free Wisconsin cheese curds from Culver's with purchase. Let's go Bolts. And don't forget, Gabby Shirley and Ben Pierce are back with Into the Blue podcast presented by Penelope Bourbon. Episode 2 will drop on Monday afternoon to take you behind the scenes of the first two games. 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
17: Lightning lead 2-1 at the end of two periods. Greg Linnelli with you as our second intermission report continues. Don't forget to score seats to the biggest matchups and take home exclusive limited edition items all season long with the Lightning ticket packs. From custom Lightning basketball and baseball jerseys to a Bolt, a gravy boat, and nesting dolls, visit TampaBayLightning.com/ticket packs to score yours today. Well, while the team was in New York Thursday preparing for the opener, there was a monumental charitable event happening here at Benchmark International Arena. Rachel West has the details.
5: Oh my gosh!
6: That was the consensus reaction for representatives of 12 Tampa Bay area nonprofits who received a combined $300,000 community grant from the Lightning and Benchmark International. A historic milestone, says Lightning Executive Vice President of Community Development and Social Impact, Elizabeth Frazier.
9: Giving back to the community has been paramount ever since Mr. Vinnick purchased the team back in 2010. And all of our ownership, they are just dedicated to making sure that we continue to use the great sport of hockey to do great things out in the community.
6: The grants will help the nonprofits expand their reach and deepen their impact throughout the region. Executive Director of the Friends of Joshua House Foundation, D.D. Grundell, says it makes all the difference. Her organization has served as a therapeutic shelter for over 5,000 abused, abandoned, and neglected children across Tampa Bay.
15: We're so excited to get this donation. It was unexpected, and it's going to certainly help to enrich our learning center. We homeschool an awful lot of children who have been through so many placements that they haven't been in public schools, sometimes 2 to 3 years. We need to give that time for them to catch up.
6: On top of the $25,000 grant, each nonprofit also got to take a trip inside the Lightning locker room, and they were gifted some customized jerseys. Grundell says it was such a special moment.
15: Seeing in this swag, oh my goodness, I feel swagalicious. It was incredible to see that huge jersey with Joshua House on it. Just brought tears to my eyes. I can't believe it. I'm so excited. I'm going to go back and I'm going to have our little boys get back into the woodworking shop and make a giant American flag that we can hang that jersey on and put that in our lobby.
6: The swag was something that also made President and CEO of Junior Achievement of Tampa Bay, Christina Roberts, stop in her tracks.
25: I mean, it was like surreal for me because I'm like, is this what it feels like in the locker room? But it was amazing to have Junior Achievement and the other 11 nonprofits highlighted.
6: Those other nonprofits are the ALS Association, Big Brothers Big Sisters of Tampa Bay, the Bullard Family Foundation, Feeding Tampa Bay, Feeding the Fosters, Operation Healing Forces, Special Operations Warrior Foundation, the Straz Center for the Performing Arts, Tampa Metropolitan Area YMCA, and Vincentian Cares. 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
21: Once again, Tampa General was named one of the nation's top hospitals by U.S. News & World Report and nationally recognized in 9 specialties. TGH was also named the number one hospital in Tampa Bay, number one rehab hospital, and number one for heart and vascular care. That's the academic difference at Florida's premier academic health system, Tampa General. Other hospitals practice medicine. We define it.
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0: 2-1, the Lightning lead the Caps heading into the third. Vasilevsky back in the net to our left. Charlie Lindgren in the net to our right. 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

0: 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Well, Phil, there's no question the Capitals elevated their play in the second period. Yeah. And I thought that they had the run of play maybe for the first half of that second period. But the Lightning leveled the ice, and the stats bear that out. I mean, very close stats in the second. The problem for the Lightning is they gave up the goal. So they have a one-goal lead going into the third.
1: Well, that was a heck of a goal. The Caps. I mean, there was no stopping that one. The deflection was perfect. The pass was perfect from Chychrun.
0: He's one hell of a player,
1: yes,
0: isn't he?
1: Yes, he is. I don't understand. Did he get traded out of Ottawa, or did he go there as a free agent? Do you remember, David?
0: I want to say it was a trade. I think they traded Nick Jensen for him. And I'm not entirely certain what the issue was in Ottawa, but he was good in Ottawa.
1: Yeah.
0: He has been almost Norris Trophy caliber defenseman in Washington.
1: Agreed.
0: I say almost because he hasn't won it. Maybe he has been Norris Trophy caliber. He just hasn't gotten the votes.
1: Playing against his dad.
0: Yeah.
1: Dad was a pretty good player.
0: All right, Gergensen's in Dubois at center ice. Puck is dropped. We're underway in the third. It comes free to Eric Chernak. He'll skate to the red line and blast this in. Hard around Liljegren in the far corner. Bumps it to Chychrun in the near corner. Swats for Tuck. Can Tuck clear it? Chernak pinching. Blocks it. Tuck has it back. Right side feed, Liljegren. Spins it to center ice. Good step of McDonough. Had it momentarily, but following up is Dubois. Across the line, Jacob Chychrun. Left circle. Left circle, Dubois. Gergensen's got a stick on it. Can he clear it? Where is it? Dubois keeps it alive for Liljegren. Right point shot floats in on Vasilevsky. Gloves it and holds on. And now Gergensen jostling with Wilson. Wilson gave him a big grin as if to say, you're not going to do anything. And then when Gergensen's kept coming at him, the grin turns into a snarl from Wilson.
1: Well, Gergensen will keep coming after you. There's no doubt about it. He does do that. I don't think he fights very often, but he'll be as aggressive as he can. They're both going to go for goals.
0: Yeah, it didn't seem like they did much, but we'll have another 4-on-4.
1: You're right.
0: Roughing Miners.
1: Okay.
0: So the 4-on-4 will begin with a face-off in the Lightning's defensive zone. 32 seconds played in the third. It's 2-1 Tampa Bay.
1: This face-off will be to the left of Mr. Vasilevsky. Let's see who the Lightning sent out.
0: Point to Kucherov, Carlson, Moser. Point's going to take the draw against Dylan Strom out there with Alexei Protas.
1: On his weak side, but if I were to go to the boards, just whack it towards Moser.
0: Chychrun also out there with Ferravari. One cleanly by Point to Kiemann on Vasilevsky, but they actually blow it dead and they're going to throw Braden out.
1: Oh, boy.
0: So this is an advantage for Strom. He's going to take the draw against Kucherov. If Kucherov takes more than one or two faceoffs in a season, it's rare.
1: It's rare.
0: This
1: would
0: be the type of situation in a 4-on-4.
1: Just tie up his stick, Kuch.
0: No, it is a tie-up, and it comes to Moser. So Kuch's 1-0 on faceoffs this year. Moser hands off John Carlson up the left wing. Drop past Kucherov. Kucherov zooming on the left side at center. Across the blue line. They said offside? Oh, I thought I heard a whistle. It wasn't.
1: So did I.
0: Now Kucherov takes a right circle shot on a give and go. Return feed from point. Save Lindgren. We definitely heard
1: too.
0: Something. Fortunately, the players didn't stop playing. Here's Jacob Chychrun on a counter for Washington. To center ice, drops it all the way back to his own zone. Alexei Protas. 1:32 left in the 4-on-4. We're early in the third. 2-1 Lightning. Martin Ferravari hands off Strom. Dylan Strom pedals up the middle at center. Across the Lightning line, right point Chychrun to an open Ferravari. High slot, a little centering feed block, rebound bouncing around. Where is it?
1: Cool.
0: Point grabs. Point, maybe the end of a shift here, but here he comes up the right side at center.
1: Ah.
0: Cross ace feed for Moser. Good stick, Chychrun. Another great play. Block that pass. Point has it back. Right side feed, Kucherov across the blue line to the right circle. Kucherov looks to angle the puck to a teammate. Left circle feed, Lilleberg shot right
1: what
0: on, save made by Charlie Lindgren.
1: Uh-oh.
0: And now the Caps counter, 3-on-1 maybe. Tuck on the right wing, cross the blue line, right circle, shot! And that just missed wide left. Boy, I waited for a minute to see where that puck went, and it went wide left and carried him down the ice, and then Tuck took a hard check into the end wall. We stay in a 4-on-4 situation. Cole Hudson into the Lightning end, a cross ice feed. Boy, that was a penalty not called. It's going to come free on the right side to Hudson.

0: Off the pass from Sordiff,
1: definitely
0: one of the Caps players interfered with a Lightning player. Now Liljegren center point. Center point Tuck, still 4-on-4. Center point Cole Hudson. Shoot, save Vasilevsky. Rebound alive, Liljegren. Right circle, he's checked by Cirelli. Tuck follows up right corner. Tuck trying to center it. Emil Lilleberg knocks it away, but not out. Heldon Hudson, 12 seconds left in the 4-on-4. Cross-ice feed, Sordiff. Shoots, blocked. Rebound comes free, Hagel. Can he clear it up the near boards? Yes, he got it out of the zone. Nicely done. Hagel stays with it, turns for Cirelli. Back for Brandon Hagel. High slot. We're back to 5-on-5. High slot,
1: headman
0: open. Shoot, save Charlie Lindgren. With the glove, and he sprawls to the ice, but he has it in his glove. 17:23 left in the third. 2-1 Lightning. Another great save from Lindgren with that glove.
1: That was a good save.
0: It actually dropped out of the glove. I didn't see that, and then he kind of...
1: Chickman's yapping again at
0: pressed
1: this
0: against
1: time.
0: His body.
1: Chernak, and puck was frozen. I don't know what he was doing. Chernak was asking if he wanted to go. Chickman didn't oblige.
0: Boy, Tuck, we've seen him score off the rush like that. He just barely missed. He was going far side.
1: Oh, look at that.
0: Yeah, congratulations to the Rays. I saw the Yankees only had one hit. They win 1-0, the Rays, in game one. I saw the Yankees only had one hit through 8 innings. I don't know
1: really?
0: If that was how it finished.
1: Good for the Rays.
0: All right, Gergensen's on the draw here against Dubois to the left of Charlie Lindgren. One by Gergensen's. Chernak at the right circle. Looks to make a play. He got stripped. Gets it back, though, from Kyrou. High slot, Pontus Holmberg, left circle, Gergensen's. He'll jam it behind the net, Eric Chernak. Trying to center it, Gergensen's tracks it right corner. Feeds it right point to Mikheyev. He'll spin it behind the Caps net. Yeah. Holmberg tied up by Darnay. Wilson grabs. Wilson looks to skate out of trouble for Washington. Tom Wilson hounded a bit by Mikheyev, or rather that's Holmberg. Wilson pivots behind his own net. Over 3 minutes played in the third, 2-1 Lightning. Tom Wilson, right side feed, Vincent Darnay to Chychrun. They'll slam it to the Lightning line. It comes to Wilson, onside across that blue line, left circle. Tom Wilson is checked by Destu. Where's the puck? Dubois tracks it left corner. Dubois checked by Destu. And it's going to come free to Chernak. Needs to settle it down for Destu. He has a couple of guys on him. Chernak needs to make a play here. He goes to the far corner and Geeky. Geeky chops it for Pontus Holmberg. Still needs to clear it out, though. Holmberg is checked by Darnay. He'll maneuver it behind the Lightning net. Destu is there for Geeky. Geeky has a little time behind his own net. He'll slam it out of the zone, but it missed Ilya Mikheyev, and it's going to be an icing. Just little tiny details off there for the Lightning, and now they have tired guys stuck out there after an icing. 16-12 left in the third, 2-1 Tampa Bay.
1: Mikheyev should have had that. It banked off the boards, and he should have just got his stick on it somehow. But he was floating towards the middle of the ice.
0: Yeah.
1: Instead of coming closer to the boards, because the puck doesn't bounce off the boards like that in center ice.
0: Big draw here. Strome and Geeky to the right of Vasilevsky. 50-50. It comes free to Mikheyev. He'll punch it out. Lightning trying to get some tired guys off the ice. Hudson regroups in his own zone. A little feed on the left side. Ferravari, he misses on an outlet, but no icing. Went down the ice. McDonough launches to counter Geeky at center. Still out there. Geeky jams it in. I guess he was fresher than the other guys. Here's Ferravari, or Hudson by the net, checked by Geeky. Can the Lightning hold it in? No. Ovechkin clears. This is going to be an icing maybe, although Ryan Leonard won the race.
1: No, he didn't.
0: So it looked like Leonard had a step on McDonough, but here's the thing, Phil. The puck was behind the net,
1: that's right.
0: McDonough was on the inside. So I think that's why they called icing.
1: And
0: early third, 2-1 Lightning.
1: And as soon as it crosses that imaginary thing, which is the top of the faceoff circle, who's ahead there, they usually call it. And McDonough was ahead at that point. So another three strides, and I thought the other guy was ahead, but that's where they call it from. Faceoff to the right of Lindgren.
0: Strome and point. Point's on his weak side, so is Strome, but Kucherov is set up in a scoring area. Point can win the draw, but Strome wins it. A puck played by Leonard behind the Washington net. Bounces it up the middle. Point blocks it for Gage Gonsalves. Center point shot blocked. Following up point, left circle. Keeps it alive to Gonsalves, left circle. Gage Gonsalves pedals behind the net. He is checked. Where's the puck? Kucherov for point, right circle. Point hold to the backhand. He steps in the slot. He put a wide left. There's Gonsalves, left circle. Lightning working hard to hold the puck in, but finally comes free to Ovechkin, or that's Leonard, rather. Leonard will slide it down the ice. It comes in on Vasilevsky. He'll leave it for John Carlson. Nearly 5 minutes played in the third. Still 2-1 Lightning. John Carlson to the red line on the right wing. Across the Caps blue line, right circle. Feeds it. to point, right circle, Kucherov. Kucherov holds. Center point,
1: whoa,
0: Moser.
1: God,
0: Moser
1: great.
0: Shoots. It got deflected wide left. Liljegren golfs it out. First, the puck is going to be Carlson. He'll angle it up the left wing. Boone Jenner a block. Jenner's played well tonight.
1: He'll
0: feed Chychrun across the lightning line. Left circle shot. Save Vasilevsky. He'll hold on and take a whistle. 14:45 remaining. 2-1 Lightning.
1: Well, that was a good play by Chychrun again. He drags it, and he shoots back to where he was from. Vasi makes the save. But Lightning had a couple of chances again to shoot. Like, Point had that great opportunity, he missed the net again.
0: Yep. Well, he tried to go to a more dangerous backhand area, and he did.
1: But he was at the hash marks, yeah, and he backhanded it wide of the net again.
0: Sorelli and Ilya Protas on the draw. One by Ilya Protas. Chychrun to the left point. Sweeps it behind the net. It's going to pinball around to the far side. And come to Alexei Protas. Back at the right point. A little feed blocked away. Nicely done there by Destu. It's back at center ice. Liljegren. Left wing Chychrun. Whistles it in. Puck in the heart around Sorelli in the far corner. Bumps for Hedman by the net. Golfs it around the near boards. Destu over his stick. Tough play. Can he get it out? No. Held in Alexei Protas. Alexei Protas peels left circle. Gives to Chychrun. Dangerous here. Left circle. He shoots. Save Vasilevsky. Rebound again. Jacob Chychrun. Shot it just over the net. The puck is alive. And Kyrou is checked. But he keeps it alive. Back for Chychrun. Left point. Fires wide right. Lightning can't get it. Liljegren at the right circle is checked. And Gensel will spin it out of the zone. Sorelli. Sorelli at the red line. Up the middle, Hagel across the blue line. Shoots in the slot. Save Charlie Lindgren. Ilya Protas checked by Brandon Hagel. Where's the puck? It comes free to Jordan Kyrou. 13:48 left. Jordan Kyrou dumps this in on Vasilevsky. He'll swat it away to the near side where it's picked up by Tuck. Alex Tuck shoots, blocked, and the rebound comes right to Connor Geeky. Geeky shot it up the middle. It got blocked, but it bounces to Vielle. He'll force it in. Here's Dernay of Washington. Behind his own net, Cole Hudson. Cole Hudson zooms to center. Left wing Wilson taps it in. First of the puck is McDonough. Behind the Lightning net. At the near boards, Gage Gonsalves. Short feed, Connor Geeky. Geeky strides to the red line. And sticks it in. Hard around Vielle. Left circle. Jeff Vielle wins it at the left circle. Actually got tackled to the ice by Dernay. Gonsalves trying to follow up along the far boards. Can he hold it in with Geeky? No. Comes out of the zone. Geeky tried to tap it to his own end, which he does for Moser. Moser backhands it. Up the right wing, John Carlson. 7 minutes played in the third. 2-1 Lightning. Carlson dumps it in. There's Pontus Holmberg in the left corner. Holmberg rumbling behind the Washington net. He stays with it. Punches it back to John Carlson, right point. Again behind the net, Jeff Vielle. Vielle looking to stay with it.
1: Boy, held.
0: A lot of heavy hitting going on right now in all three zones. Gergensen follows up right circle. Gergensen trying to keep it alive. He will for John Carlson, right point. Left point, Moser. A little pass, nicely blocked by Beauvillier. He'll tap it forward, Sordiff. Justin Sordiff to the Lightning end right circle. We're going to angle in front, and Vasilevsky cuts him off. Rebound is alive, though. It's going to be played by Ferravari at the left point. Right point, Chychrun again. Wait, is this guy ever come off the ice?
1: That's what I was just going to say.
0: He's checked by Gergensen. He couldn't. Oh, he did clear it past Sordiff. He tried to glove it down Sordiff, and it skipped past him somehow. A break for the Lightning. Beauvillier hammered by Gergensen right in front of the Caps bench. And Holmberg will knuckleball it to Hedman. Right wing Chernak. He has some room here on the right wing. Cross the line right circle. He holds. Shoots just wide
1: just
0: left.
1: Messed.
0: Maybe Lindgren got a piece. Ryan Leonard touches it forward. Jenner with 11:52 left. Jenner cross the line for Ryan Leonard right circle. He's open. And he shot it wide left. And it hit the glass and went out of play. What a chance for Ryan Leonard. 11:47 left in the third. 2-1 Lightning on Lightning Radio.
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0: Lightning 2 Capitals 1, face off in the Lightning end, 11:47 on the clock.
1: Yeah, to the right, I guess it is, right? Of Lassie, and maybe to the left.
0: Well, it was to the left where Leonard took
1: that's
0: the shot,
1: right,
0: and just
1: right.
0: missed.
1: And then the puck bounced up over the glass. Well, both teams have had a couple of opportunities in this period, and you're right about Chychrun. I think he's been on the ice. Like, every second shift, he's on the ice. He's played a lot of hockey.
0: Yep.
1: Straight to the pass right there.
0: Well, we have this screen, Phil, that tells us who is not on the bench. Right now, Lilleberg not on the bench for the Lightning, and Matt Roy is not on the bench for Washington. I know I haven't seen Roy. Lilleberg had the fight.
1: But, really?
0: But as I say that, you know, I have not seen him for quite some time, let's just say that.
1: Yeah. Well,
0: his fight came with about 6 minutes left in the second period. So I guess he didn't come out
1: period.
0: For the third.
1: I guess
0: Cirelli
1: not.
0: Wins the D-zone faceoff. So the Lightning did dress 7D, so they still have 6 points. Maybe that's why we've seen Chychrun so much, because Roy is not on the bench. Point to Kucherov at center across the Monel, so Chikrin's played very well. John Carlson of the right point on hold in for Kucherov. He's checked by Chychrun. Kucherov does nudge it by the Washington net. Here's Ferravari laying the puck around the far boards, and Leonard. Leonard closed off by point. Still is able to tap it out for Ovechkin. He'll bump it cross ice for Chychrun. Cut off by John Carlson. Puck is played by Gage Gonsalves to Kucherov. Spins it in, but quickly out is Leonard. Leonard at center ice. Got it across the blue line. The puck following him around. Nicely done by Leonard. Keeps it alive. He tries to shoot.
1: Penalty on the Lightning.
0: It got blocked. You're right, though. Delayed call. Here's Strome across his feet. Sticked away by Carlson. So, the Caps get their second power play chance.
1: Holding it is on somebody in Lightning. One of the
0: 57
1: players.
0: Of the third, the time of the call.
1: Point and point.
6: Tampa Bay, number 21. 2 minute. Holding.
1: I didn't see that at all. Did he grab the stick or something?
0: So a chance for the Caps to tie the game here is we're just shy of the halfway point of the third. A big slide insurance penalty kill for the Lightning. The puck just kept following Leonard around. Yeah, he did take his hand off the stick, but it wasn't much, Phil.
1: Yeah, that wasn't much at all.
0: And it didn't really disrupt the play, but they called it. Ilya Protas will take this faceoff against Cirelli.
1: To the right of Vasi.
0: One cleanly by Ilya Protas. Hudson, right circle. It's Kyrou. Kyrou trying to cut in front. Backhand shot block. Rebound Cirelli taps it. For Hagel, he'll slip it down the ice, and Cirelli zooming after it. Leonard defends. Cirelli trying to get it away from Leonard. Ilya Protas provides help and wins it for Ryan Leonard. Leonard checked by Cirelli. Lightning look to force a steal in the offensive zone for them, but Leonard got it away to Ilya Protas. Drop pass Cole Hudson. 1:34 left in the penalty. Hudson glides to the red line of the left wing into the Lightning end. Then he drops it back for Leonard at center ice. Leonard spins it across the blue line. Here's Tuck. Alex Tuck right circle. Tuck delivers it cross ice. This can be held in. Yes. Nicely done by Jordan Kyrou left circle. Left circle Leonard. Left point Hudson.
1: Oh,
0: he's open.
1: Whoa.
0: Walks to the high slot. Shoots over the net. He had lots of room there. McDonough shot it out of play, but it was deflected. That'll give the Lightning a whistle. But they still have a D-zone faceoff here. 1:11 left in the point minor. 10:13 remaining in the third. 2-1 Lightning.
1: Man, he let this guy walk right down the middle, the Lightning did. Nobody went at him. Makhachev and Gergensen, they backed off. They came right down the middle and ended up deflecting up over the glass.
0: Gergensen and Strome to the left of Vasilevskiy. One by the Lightning. The puck is played by Hedman for Makhachev. Back for Hedman and his skates. He'll maneuver to Moser. Lightning needed to clear her. Moser slams it around the near boards, and it got past Chychrun. Down the ice it goes. Gergensen skating after it. Gergensen gets to this puck first, deep behind the Washington net. He got bumped by Strome, and that'll lead to a steal for Chychrun. 50 seconds left on the Washington power play. 2-1 Lightning in the third. Jacob Chychrun spins it right wing. Strome across the blue line, right point. Check by Hedman. He'll force it out of the zone, and then he'll chop it into the Washington end. Caps skate right to left in the third. Lightning get a change on their kill. 34 seconds left in the Washington power play. Jacob Chychrun slowly to center ice. Drop past Dylan Strome. Strome to the center ice circle. Crossed the blue line, ran into a poke check.
1: Oh, come on.
0: Chernak tried to tap it away, but he gave it right to Wilson. Cross ice Ovechkin left circle. Ovechkin is checked, stealing at McDonough. McDonough loses it at the side of the net. Wilson, right corner Dubois. Dubois holds, left circle Ovechkin. Centers it, save Vasilevsky!
1: What a save, a tip from Wilson!
0: His best save of the night, Hagel clears, and the penalty is up. Point is out of the box. Trying to tie up Dubois, which he does. John Carlson feeds it right when Kucherov. It bounces back into the lane again. Kucherov clears it. He'll spin it forward. Gensel across the Washington line. Takes a right circle shot. Save made Lindgren with that glove. Again, going far side low, but Lindgren's glove was there. He catches it. TV timeout. 8:50 left in the third. 2-1 Lightning on Lightning Radio.
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0: 2-1, the Lightning lead. Vasilevsky made a save on a Tom Wilson tip.
1: Oh, it was an unbelievable save.
0: Point blank to keep this game 2-1 Lightning. Then, as the penalty ended, Gensel had a chance that Lindgren gloved.
1: Let me set this up. Ovechkin had the puck on the faceoff dot to the right of Vasilevsky. That's where he always is in the power play. He spots Wilson in front of the net. Wilson has a stick on the ice. And Ovechkin just drills it towards the stick. And Wilson gets a great tip. And Andrei Vasilevsky makes a superb save.
0: Face off to Lindgren's left. Connor Geekie to take the draw against Jenner.
1: He has been good on faceoffs for Leighton Gergensen.
0: Yes, he has been. Geekie's toss. So Gensel is out there. He'll step in against Jenner. It's a 50-50. The Caps come up with it. Ferravari looking to clear it. VL blocks it. Holds in for Geekie right circle. He got checked. Beauvillier trying to exit. Anthony Beauvillier. Right side feet. Sordiff couldn't walk around Destu, and the puck stays at center ice. Dernay drifts to his own zone for the Caps. Right wing Sordiff. Cross ice Beauvillier in the left wing. They'll flip it in. Charles-Édouard Destu tracks it by the Lightning net. Puck rolls on him a bit. They'll pursue it to the near corner. Bump to McDonough.
1: Come on.
0: Pass around the far boards. Misses Gensel. But then Dernay loses VL, and Gensel counters on a 3-on-2. Gensel on the left wing, cross the blue line. For VL in the slot, right circle. Geeky shoots! Sprawling save made by Charlie Lindgren. The puck is loose, I believe. No, Lindgren has it underneath him. Well, that time Lindgren got over to stop Geeky. Geeky scored on a play kind of like that in the first period. He was a little deeper this time. Oh, that almost went in.
1: Yeah, it did. It came very close. Geeky was there. He takes the shot. Lindgren makes a fabulous save. He read the play. He read the play, Lindgren, to get over there. No doubt about it. But I was surprised Getzel passed that across, because that was not an easy pass to get through.
0: And it got blocked, but fortunately it came to VL.
1: Yeah, exactly. And who would you want to shoot? Getzel.
0: Yeah.
1: He's a better scorer.
0: So we talk about that area above the pad, below the arm. That's where Geeky put that, and it hit almost the bottom of the jersey on his left arm.
1: He got lucky there, but he made a good play by reading it. He read the play, slid across.
0: Face off between Gergensens and Dubois. 8:07 left. 2-1 Lightning. Now this is won by the Caps. Liljegren feeds it on the right side for Wilson. He'll deflect it down the ice. It's going to be an icing. Just under 8 minutes left. I mean, this is game number two for these teams. It feels like a late regular season game.
1: It does.
0: Like the intensity is extremely high.
1: It's high for both teams, to tell you the truth. Second game.
0: Yep. Caps played last night in travel. They've had a good showing after the first period.
1: And they won last night.
0: They did, decisively against Carolina.
1: Yeah.
0: Space off to the other side of Lindgren, to his right. Again, Dubois and Gergensens. And this is won by the Lightning. Hedman, left point shot. Just missed wide left. Rebound, Tuck. Deals it out of the zone. Pontus Holmberg blocks it. And punches this back in. Hard around for Ilya Mikheyev, left circle. Mikheyev looks for Gergensens, left corner. Left corner, Holmberg for Mikheyev, left circle. Now roll it right point, Chernak. Shoots a wide right. Rebound tracked by Gergensens. Left corner, Mikheyev trying to center it. It gets blocked. Puck held in Hedman, though, left point.
1: Good.
0: They'll crank it behind the net. It's going to come around to the near side, and Dubois slams it out to center ice. Tuck into the Lightning zone. Tuck left circle. Shot just missed wide left. He can sling it.
1: Hannes
0: Holmberg looks to clear it. Gets help from point. He'll punch it behind the Lightning net. It comes around to the near side. Carlson on his horse. Looking to clear it up the near boards. For Mikheyev, Lightning have to battle to get this puck out. It's right at that blue line. It does come out of the zone. But Alexei Protas spins it back in. What's the call here? Was it offside?
1: Referee blew the whistle. I don't know why.
0: Is it a penalty?
1: I don't know. Yeah.
0: It's on the Capitals. I didn't see this at all.
1: High sticking, I think.
0: It's on Ferravari.
6: Washington, number 42, 2 minute minor penalty, roughing.
0: Roughing?
1: Oh.
0: Well, whatever he did, we didn't see it.
1: Yeah, I have no idea.
0: Well, you talk about power plays in a game. Sometimes your power play, converting on a power play could win you the game.
1: Yeah, right now.
0: If the Lightning score here, they go up 3-1 pretty late in the third.
1: It was Mikheyev. Mikheyev in the corner, and he kept hitting him on the helmet, and the helmet finally flew off, and that's
0: and
1: why
0: you can't do that, because if you lose your helmet, you have to leave the ice.
1: Yep.
0: Face
1: off to the right.
0: Tico power play number 3 in the game for the Lightning. They're 0-2. They had a good first one, less impressive on the second. Gensel and Jenner. Gensel tossed. They're going to send Hagel in to take it on a strong side against Boone Jenner. 50-50. Who's going to get it? Comes to Wilson. He actually had a knock off his stick, but it works as a clear. John Carlson retreats all the way back behind the Lightning net. Carlson has a lean up the middle. He'll drop it for Kucherov. Wilson was close, but Kucherov taps it forward point. Point across the Caps line. Right circle, Jake Gensel. Trying to bump it to a teammate. Kucherov right circle, right point, Carlson. 2-1 Lightning in the third in the power play here. Here's Brandon Hagel, left circle. Center point, Carlson. Carlson holds right circle to Kucherov. Shoots. Might have been going wide. Lindgren a save. Kucherov again, right circle. Center point, Carlson. High slot point. Braden point. Center point, Carlson. Tees it up. Right circle, Kucherov. Kucherov holds. Right corner, Gensel. Trying to go back to Kucherov. A stick in the way. Chychrun's. Gensel has it.
1: Whoa.
0: Spins it back to Hagel. Left point. He will hold this in. 1:10 in the penalty. Brandon Hagel to the left circle. Got through a Wilson check. Behind the net, Gensel. Touches to Kucherov, right circle. High slot, Carlson. Shoots tip wide right. Rebound point behind the net. Point wins for Kucherov, right circle. Kucherov holds. High slot, Carlson. Oh, a shot. It might have actually, he didn't get anything on it. It just bounced off his stick and came out of the zone. 54 in the power play. Quick regroup. Point from Carlson. Across the line, Kucherov. Nikita Kucherov at the right point. Right circle, Braden point. Back for Kucherov, top of the right circle. Lightning set it up. Kucherov in front for point. Checked. Taps it. Left corner, Hagel. A centering feed blocked.
1: No.
0: And Tuck will crank it down the ice. 5:38 left. Lightning continue on the power play for another 30 seconds. Charles-Édouard Destoux has the puck for the Lightning.
1: Come on, move it, baby.
0: Well, they're getting a change on the unit.
1: I don't care.
0: 22 in the power play. Destoux to center ice, drop pass Connor Geeky. Geeky glides up that right wing. Accelerates across the blue line right circle. A drop pass not handled by Kucherov, who stayed out there, and it skips back down the ice. Final 10 of the penalty. Destoux turns on the right wing, Pontus Holmberg. Busts across the Caps line. Pulls up right corner. Right circle, Geeky. Geeky holds to the slot. Checked. Feeds at left point. Gergensens. The penalty is up. Behind the net, Pontus Holmberg. Put it in front for Geeky. Whiffed on a one-timer. And here's Geeky again, left circle. Geeky strong in the puck. Nicely done. He'll ram it cross ice. Picking it up is Hudson. Can he clear it? Yes, to center ice, Anthony Beauvillier with 4:48 left. Beauvillier flips it in. Lightning 0 for 3 in the game in the power play. Hedman for Destoux. Guides it around the near boards. Geeky too far for him. Held in Dubois. Left point shot. Goes wide left. Here's Hedman by the Lightning net. Bumping it for Pontus Holmberg. He'll carry it out to center. Holmberg up the left side at center ice. Across the blinders. Gergensen's cutting in front. And he got checked. He barreled into the goalie. Everyone is okay, and they say no penalty. He was pushed a bit. Sometimes they call a penalty anyway. Beauvillier, his room here up the middle at center. Across the blind to Dubois. Pierre-Luc Dubois, left circle. High slot, Leonard. Ryan Leonard checked. Turns at right point, Chychrun. Shoots over the net. Rebound is going to be grabbed by Cirelli. And Cirelli flips it out. It's alive for Hagel as center ice backhands it in with 4:08 left. 2-1 Lightning. Gensel behind the net trying to center it, and Lindgren sees it and covers. TV timeout here. 4:05 left in the third. 2-1 Lightning on Lightning Radio.
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0: Down to the final 4:05 in the third, still 2-1 Lightning. They didn't score in that power play. It really would have helped them.
1: Yeah, it sure would have.
0: But they did take two more minutes off the clock.
1: I don't know whether they even... Well, they got a couple, one shot in that, didn't they?
0: Yeah. They had some good zone time, and they zipped it around.
1: Yeah.
0: But the one shot from Kucherov, I think it was not a shot on net, because it looked wide. Like it was going wide to me. Yeah. Lindgren kind of pushed it along to the corner.
1: Oh, the big save was Lindgren made on... Who was it? The shot that he slid across? Geeky, wasn't it? Yeah, it was Geeky. And then, of course, Vasilevskiy's save on Wilson on the tip. Each goalie's been very good tonight.
0: All right, we'll see how aggressive Spencer Carberry is about pulling the goalie. I think it's, but most coaches probably would say, too early here. Yeah. But maybe within a minute, if the Caps don't score, you get to that 3-minute range. Some goalies like to have the early pull, depending on where the puck is.
1: Yeah, I figured around the 2-minute mark. But
0: Geeky and Jenner to the left of Charlie Lindgren. Won by Connor Geeky cleanly. Destoux center point. Shovels a shot wide left. Viel looked to center it. It's intercepted and cleared by Chychrun. No icing. Destoux collects in his own zone. Slams it to center ice, where it's blocked by Liljegren. It'll drift to his own end. Left wing Chychrun. Jacob Chychrun sends it in. Hard around. Gonsalves over his stick. Viel follows up. Viel is checked. Viel gets it again. Couldn't clear.
1: No.
0: Liljegren holds in right point. Left circle to Chychrun. Chychrun, a centering feed, blocked. Rebound Beauvillier, right point. Center point, Liljegren. Shot a wide left. Rebound Chychrun, left circle. Under some pressure. McDonough makes a steal. Bumps it for Viel. Needs a clear here. Back for McDonough. McDonough bumps it behind his own net. Geeky is there. Geeky gets help from Gage Gonsalves. Gonsalves zips it nicely to Yellow at center. He's by himself, but he backhands it in. He knocked down a Capital player. That was Leonard, and he skates away. Don't want to take an extracurricular penalty here. 3:08 left. Liljegren behind his own net. Right wing Sordiff to center ice, Hudson off his stick. John Carlson to steal and a counter for Braden Point. Across the blue line, pulls up right circle. Point spins it right circle. Kucherov, a quick shot wide left. Rebound to a pinching Moser left point. Behind the net, Gensel. Gensel looks to make a play. Back to Braden Point right circle. Shoots blocked. Bounce. Off the block, it comes to Tuck at center ice. Alex Tuck to the red line. That looked offside. They said it was okay for Sordiff. Across the line, Ryan Leonard. Leonard to the left point. Leonard trying to cut toward the slot. Leonard open. He's tripped.
1: No penalty.
0: No penalty.
1: Wow.
0: And he got away with him there. Point at the far boards, Moser. And Moser trying to clear it. He'll golf it down the ice. It's going to be an icing. So we may see the goalie pull here as the Caps get an ozone faceoff with 2:28 remaining in the lining of tired guys on the ice.
1: I can't believe that was no penalty.
0: Yeah, Leonard made a move to the front of the net and got tripped up. He's a very fine young player, former first-round pick, eighth overall by the Capitals. Let's see the replay here.
1: He comes in towards the net and he...
0: Gensel, he's sticking the skates.
1: He's dropped his stick.
0: All right, Lindgren to the bench, 6-on-5 for the Capitals. A face-off to the left of Vasilevsky. We've got 2:28 left.
1: Going to win this face-off, man.
0: Gensel's going to take it against Dylan Strome. One for Dubois. Right point, Chychrun. Chychrun in the 6-on-5. Right circle, Dubois off his stick. Carlson after it. Carlson rams it behind the net. Moser is there, loses Kyrou. Right circle, Dubois. Center point, Chychrun. Left circle to Ovechkin. A shot blocked. John Carlson on the rebound. Slams it up the near boards. Kucherov turns it out to center ice. Gensel. Gensel on the clear. Shoves it toward the open net. Score! Jake Gensel!
1: Well executed.
0: Exit by the Lightning. Carlson to Kucherov to Gensel. Gensel scores. He makes it 3-1 Lightning with 2:05 left. Still work to be done, though.
1: Yeah, and Gensel was running out of steam as Dubois was coming right on him. And Gensel just got to the red line, and then he just shoveled it. He just flipped it, and it went right in the middle of the net. Beautiful.
0: Remember, they had iced the puck, so that unit had been out there a while.
1: Exactly. That's why. You're right.
0: Lightning have struck. 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So we'll keep our eye on Lindgren, see if they pull him again. Have not sent their attackers out on the ice just yet.
1: Kucherov comes on with...
0: I can't hear what they announced. Are they challenging?
1: I don't know. Are they not challenging?
0: Oh, no. It was a misconduct given to Wilson.
1: Oh, was it?
0: He's down the tunnel. Well, that's a costly penalty because he's not available for them. 5-on-5 for now with Lindgren in the net. Face-off, Sorelli and Ilya Protas. One for Alexei Protas. He dumps it in. Lindgren to the bench. Chernak golfs it around the near boards. Kucherov touches it to Hagel at center ice. The net is empty. Hagel looks to deal it forward. Sorelli checked by Ferravari. Ferravari maneuvers it for Alexei Protas. Alexei Protas flips it in. 1:48 left. 3-1 Lightning. Here's Ilya Protas getting checked by Chernak. It's a lie for McDonough behind the net. Finds Sorelli. Left side feed Hagel. Oh, feed up the middle block, but Sorelli fouls up again.
1: Oh,
0: blocked. Lightning are trying to pass to a teammate for an empty netter. It got intercepted by Tuck. Tuck feeds it in. Alexei Protas directs it behind the Lightning net. It's going to pinball to Strome. Put it in front, Tuck! Saved by Vasilevsky! And the rebound is flipped down the ice by Sorelli. This is going to go wide of the net. It will be an icing.
1: What a nice save.
0: 1:19 left.
1: What a great save by Vasi there, wasn't it? I mean, the guy had an excellent opportunity. Was it Tuck again? Yeah, it was.
0: Yep.
1: Tuck again, and he just right in the slot.
0: He didn't get all of that shot.
1: Face-off to the right.
0: Sorelli and Strome, former junior teammates. Sorelli wins the face-off. Chernak, under pressure, though, in the near corner, coughs it up to Strome. Strome loses Sorelli. Sorelli slips it around the far boards. Chychrun steps up to hold in for Ovechkin, right point. Left circle, Dubois. Dubois holds. Center point, Ovechkin. Left circle, Dubois. Dubois holds. Shoots. Tip. Save Vasilevsky. Rebound, Dubois. Left corner. A minute to go. Behind the net, it's Kyrou. Put it in front. Strome. Save Vasilevsky.
1: What a save again.
0: Hagel trying to force it out for Sorelli. Sorelli is checked. He didn't get it out. Held in Ovechkin. Left circle. Left corner, it is Kyrou. Back for Ovechkin. Left circle shot. Save made. Rebound shot. Just wide left. Kyrou behind the net. Left circle. Ovechkin shoots. Blocked. And Kucherov grabs. All kinds of chances for the Caps here with the net empty for Hagel up the right wing. Shot a wide right of the open net, but he was at the red line. 33 seconds left. Tuck. Left wing Dubois. Pierre-Luc Dubois. Right side feed. Here's Kyrou across the blue line. Jordan Kyrou pulls up. 23 seconds remaining. Kyrou holds. A little feed bounced off the stick of Leonard. It does pinball back to Chychrun. Center point Kyrou shoots wide right. Rebound bounces in front. Dubois shot it over the net. Glorious chances for the Caps, but they're running out of time here. 10 seconds to go. Here's Strom. Left circle Leonard. Shoots and scores. No, they set up the post. Vasilevskiy looked behind him. Now Strom shoots wide left, and that'll do it. Well, I'm not sure if that puck had gone in, it would have really changed things. Is there only about 5 seconds left?
1: No, but
0: Vasilevskiy brilliant down the stretch as the Caps applied all kinds of pressure after it was 3-1 and they pulled the goalie. But the Lightning pick up their first win of the year. They get the two first period goals, including the winner from Geeky. And then they get the empty netter from Gensel with about 2 minutes left to make it 3-1. But they had some work to do in the final 2 minutes and change.
1: Yeah, they did, but they came through. Vasilevskiy came through big time, I thought. And he was really good there.
0: Eric is downstairs with a post-game interview off the ice. Unofficially, final shots 30-20 in favor of the Lightning. 9-8 Lightning in the third. Pretty even game in the final 40 minutes, wouldn't you say?
1: I'd say it was. What a great play.
0: Lightning defended well tonight, though. I mean, you look at the actual number of chances the Caps had until the very end. Right. It was the Wilson chance. They had a couple off the rush that missed the net. But this was a pretty high-quality performance by the Lightning. John Carlson will be joining Eric Erlandson downstairs, and they are ready. Take it away, Eric.
16: Compared to that one.
17: I mean, I think that it was a wake-up call. I mean, it's game one. I don't think anyone was panicking, but I think we wanted to start on the right foot. And, you know, we thought that, you know, that was a big spot for us to come out flat like we did was a big error. And I think we corrected that tonight. But, you know, there's going to be a lot of these this year. And, you know, we got to build off of this one.
16: And for you personally, obviously, playing against Washington was a big storyline. How did that feel, especially the pregame with Ovechkin there?
17: It was very weird. I think it was the most nervous. I don't know. I should not nervous. Like, I've played in some pretty big games in my life. It wasn't one of those, but just the nerves were high for obvious reasons. And like I said, I think we played a great game tonight. So in a good spot for us. That was a big game.
16: And I know it's just two games, and it takes a while to maybe learn team identity. Where are you kind of seeing maybe things after two games and identity forming?
17: Yeah, I mean, I think that tonight's a great example. Forechecking, hard on the pucks, you know, hard at nets, and then obviously you let the superstars dish it around out there.
16: John, thank you so much for your time. Congratulations.
17: Thank you.
16: All right, it's John Carlson from the locker room. Back to you, Dave.
0: Thank you, Eric. Thank you, John. Carlson had his first point with the Lightning on the empty net, or he fed it to Kucherov.
1: Yep.
0: And Kucherov got it away to Gensel. And again, at the end of a shift, because they've been out there for the icing, but he made sure that he got to the red line.
1: He got to the red line.
0: And he was in the middle of the ice, too, which probably helped. He could just...
1: shoved it through there and got it right dead center. So that's good.
0: He had two points tonight to Gensel, the goal plus the assist on the Geeky goal in the first. He was actually involved in the Destu goal. Lilleberg shot it in. It was a rim, and I thought Gensel might have touched it to Hagel. But they did not give an assist to Gensel. They gave the second assist to Lilleberg. Hopefully he's okay, because he didn't return after his fight. But the Lightning dressed 7, so they were still at 6. And
1: that's strange, because the other guy, well, he didn't fight. He fought Desjardins.
0: Yeah, Desjardins stayed in the game, just didn't play as much.
1: No.
0: I'm curious to see the final stat sheet, how much Chychrun played.
1: Yeah, I agree.
0: I'm trying to see it on our board here. He played almost 30 minutes, it looks like, 29-20.
1: Wow.
0: So they were down a defenseman, but they also were down a goal.
1: And
0: he is a stud. I mean,
1: he is.
0: He probably could play 30 minutes a game the way he skates.
1: Without a doubt. Without a doubt.
0: Yeah.
1: Guys like him can do that. They can play more than 30 minutes a game. Really. I mean, he doesn't get involved a lot in the physical stuff.
0: Right. Although tonight, he had a little bit.
1: Well, he gets pushy a little bit.
0: Yeah.
1: But a lot of just... pushing and what have you. He's not easy to catch, to hit.
0: No.
1: So.
0: Well, and I was talking, Jeff Tambellini, assistant GM for the Lightning, came in to say hello during the intermission. I was like, I was raving about Chychrun to him. He's like, yeah. I said, I didn't realize he scored 26 goals last year because we played the Caps three times early, and then it really wasn't on my radar, but he led all defensemen in goals. He didn't lead all defensemen in points.
1: Was he in the top
0: 26 goals?
1: For the North, was he up there?
0: Well, I know Werenski won it. You had some tremendous candidates last year because Makar had a heck of a year and Werenski had a heck of a year. Bouchard led all D in points, get a lot of points.
1: That's
0: but
1: right.
0: 26 goals is not nothing. And that was a year after he scored 20 the year before from the blue line.
1: Yeah, Chychrun's a good player.
0: Very good player. All right. Well, we'll see if he's one of your three stars. We'll see. Lightning win at home. Maybe not. But Phil and I return with our final segment next with Phil's three stars. 3-1 Lightning, your final on Lightning Radio.
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0: So this game featured a dominant first period for the Lightning where they played very well and the Caps didn't. And you could say that was the difference in the game because the Lightning scored two goals and they got the winner. But they didn't win this game in the first period. I think they won this game with their work once the Caps raised their level in the final 40 minutes. And they dug in and they wouldn't let the Caps get that tying goal.
1: Well, I thought defensively they really, really played well in the second and third period. The first period they dominated offensively, no doubt about that.
0: They didn't really have to worry about defense as much.
1: But then they did well, but whenever they broke down a little bit and Washington had a chance, Vasilevskiy was there, and he made the saves. And that's what you ask for your goaltender all the time. Just make that save when we really need you to make it, and he did that tonight.
0: This could have been a runaway if not for Lindgren. Let's not forget about him.
1: Absolutely.
0: Yeah, I mean, even in the first, the Lightning could have scored more than two, but you're right. I think the Lightning had more scoring chances than Washington, even after the first period.
1: I agree.
0: Yeah.
1: Without a doubt. I thought they did, and Lightning, I thought, played a very good game. And you were right, David. It just felt the intensity was there.
0: Yeah.
1: You know,
0: this is a good Washington team.
1: Yes, it is.
0: They're gonna make some noise this year, so this is a quality win for the Lightning. I know that they played and traveled last night, but you got to take care of business in those sorts of games. And the Caps played very, very hard after the first period.
1: Yes, they did.
0: They could have won this game if the Lightning hadn't played at a high level themselves.
1: Well, the Lightning came out like gangbusters, no doubt about that.
0: Yeah, well, they certainly did.
1: And that was good.
0: Still looking for their first power play goal of the year.
1: Yeah, I know.
0: We'll monitor that situation.
1: It's got to be corrected soon.
0: Let's get your three stars.
1: My number one star is Vasilevskiy. There's no doubt in my mind. My number two star was Connor Geeky. I thought he was terrific tonight. He scored a goal, but he had a couple other chances. and he played well defensively and did a good job. And my number three star I gave to Brendan Hagel. Got two assists, killed a lot of good penalties, and I thought he played well too. But there are other guys that played well, but you know, you can't have everybody like Gergensen. I don't know.
0: Yeah, dude, I see. He went 10 and 5.
1: That's amazing.
0: But he took more faceoffs than anybody else, too. So they were relying on him.
1: Exactly. And, I mean, I hadn't seen him do that before.
0: Well, Gord normally took the faceoffs on that line.
1: That's true.
0: Last year. Maybe, on shorthanded, too, because they were usually playing together. Well, just want to mention all rights of this broadcast are reserved, and any rebroadcast, recording, retransmission, or the use of this broadcast without the express written consent of the Lightning is expressly prohibited. Congratulations to Andrei Vasilevskiy winning in his 600th regular season game.
1: Yes, that's right. That's another thing. Good for Vasi.
0: Well, my friend, enjoy the rest of your weekend. Yep. Good luck to the Rays. They play Monday, don't they?
1: I don't know.
0: I know that they're head-to-head with us the first two games.
1: Okay.
0: Thank you, Peter. Too. Yeah. So I won't say good luck tomorrow because they're not playing tomorrow. It'll be Rays, Yankees,
1: good luck to the Bucks tomorrow.
0: Lightning Flyers on Monday, and I will see you on Monday.
1: You got it.
0: For game number three for the Lightning, game number two at home. Greg and company have the post game. They are on location at the Cigar City Tap Room. So if you're milling about in the plaza and you want to stop in and listen to their post game show, the last call, please do so and say hello. That'll do it for Phil and for me, though, from the press box. Thanks to Peter DeFee Jr. in the Lightning Radio Network studios. Thanks to Jared Johnston as he sat next to us tonight, handling the engineering duties in the home radio booth, as well as Steve Versnick. Thanks for his help. For our broadcast assistant, Rachel West, Greg Linelli, Ben Pierce, the Chief, Bobby Taylor, Eric Erlinson, and, of course, for Phil Esposito, I'm Dave Mishkin saying so long from Benchmark International Arena. Lightning beat the Capitals tonight by a final of 3-1. So long, everybody.
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15: Lilleberg at center ice dumps it back in. Ilya Protas is the other Protas. Here's Destu, right circle. Score! Destu! The puck came to him in the right circle, at the top of the right circle. He zips it. Short side high. It's one of the Lightning. With 17:34 left in the first.
16: A good win tonight for the Tampa Bay Lightning over the Caps. We're going to talk about it for the next 30 minutes or so. It is The Last Call, presented by Jack Daniels, Greg Linnelli, along with J.P. Peterson, Bobby the Chief Taylor, and Brian Engblom. Guys, Coop wanted to see the Lightning have a bounce-back game tonight after what we saw in the opener, and really, that first period set the tone in a good win for the Lightning.
17: Looked like summer vacation was over, yeah. Right? A great first period. Outshot them 14-5. The first power play they had, I thought they had four good chances. I like at least that power play certainly created some chances. Just the energy was there. Energy was there that wasn't there in Madison Square Garden. Terrific opening night. And shout out to Bolts Nation. They showed up tonight big time. I thought the energy in the building was absolutely fantastic.
16: The crowd loved it, and we saw a couple of goals in that first period, Chief. And you talked about it. They had to be hard on the puck, and they were in the first period, weren't they?
18: Well, That probably was the best first period I've seen in a long time, because they really dictated the play. They were hard on the puck, and, you know, they took the shot all the time. They kind of backed off a little bit the last 40 minutes, but that first period was picture perfect. It was almost by the book.
16: It was, and another guy, Brian, who played well, I thought, in the game was Connor Geeky. Good to see him get a goal in that first period, too.
19: Yeah, I was glad to see Connor do well. I talked to him during training camp, and he spent a lot of time on skating again this year. He's always been a shooter. Yeah. Ever since he came out of junior hockey, he's a shooter. But he vowed to himself this year that he was going to shoot. Because as you come in as a kid, your first year or two in the league, you start deferring to other players who've been in the league longer, etc. And so I'm really glad to see he's in the shooting mood. He also spent a lot of time with, you know, building his legs up, so he's quicker and he's more powerful when he's, you know, when he's in a group of players. So the fact that he scored a couple of times in the preseason, Connor Geeky is well on his way to a solid season.
16: Yeah.
18: I'd like to see him up with Cooch and Point, because Concalves played there tonight, never had a shot on goal. Now you're playing with the top line, you know, and you don't even get a shot on goal. I mean, come on, Geeky will shoot the puck, and he has a great shot, and that's his strength. You know, his strength really, I know he's been a center all up, but when your biggest asset right now is your shot, you should move him to the wing so he can use that. Maybe later on you move him in there, but you, when you're a centerman, you're always looking to make a play. When you're a winger, your first thought is to shoot, and he can shoot.
17: Yeah, I kind of get a sense that Cooper's really feeling out these combinations right now. And
18: yeah,
17: with the short preseason, I think this first month is going to be a lot about finding out who plays where, who plays best with whom. I think we'll see a lot of that. And I thought this Stu was really good tonight, too. I thought he was very, especially in the first period, very aggressive. I loved him shooting the puck. Just when he sees a moment, he'll take it. Love it.
19: Yeah, I agree. Stu was really good. He's a brave kid. I've said that many times over the last year or so, that he plays a brave game. Like, this is who I am. I just go out and play. He's got really good feet. He handles the puck really well. And he's a shooter. So the fact that he scored, that's going to carry a long ways for him, because confidence in young guys is especially important early in the year. So there's a lot of competition. They've got 8 defensemen. They dressed 7 tonight. Lilleberg got hurt and didn't finish.

0: lot of competition. They've got 8 defensemen. They dressed 7 tonight. Lilleberg got hurt and didn't finish the game. But 8 defensemen. So if you're, you know, vying for that last spot, 6th spot or 7th, you got to be good every day. Yeah. You got to be good every day in practice. Well, the fact that he scored, that he's moving well, and he's willing to make plays and get up on the play, moves the puck well coming out of his zone. I thought that,
1: you know, they just throw it out here. Hey, I'm down by the Buick. Get me the puck. And he's very good at making that pass, that first pass. And it's so important because that gets you out of trouble very quickly.
2: Well, it was going to be interesting, too, to see how the Lightning would go with their lineup. They won 7 tonight. Crozier still hasn't had an opportunity to play. Maybe he does on Monday. Of course, we don't know what happened to Lilleberg. But how did you think the 11-7 ended up playing out tonight while they were there?
0: Yeah, using the 7 men can be tough on defense. Rob Zettler is the guy who changes the decor. Of course, Coop can oversee everything and does in certain situations. But it's Rob Zettler, the former defenseman, who's trying to keep everybody in the loop and keep it going. It's not easy. It's not an easy job having 7 guys and keeping them all in the game. There are certain times, of course, where you go through penalties. So some guys never are on the power play, like Lilleberg. And some guys never kill penalties, right? So depending on how the game goes, you've got a guy sitting there rocking back and forth because he hasn't been out there in 6 or 7 minutes, or maybe more in some cases. That's a tough thing to do. But they've done it a lot in the past. It worked here tonight, and it was fortunate in that Lilleberg played next to nothing, I think, in the third period because of injury. So they did use the 6th guy. Speaking of defensemen, I really like Victor Hedman's game, too. We did a little package on him in the third period of him surfing in. I talked to him about that this morning, about surfing in the neutral zone.
2: Yeah.
0: I don't know who came up with that line, but with regard to when he's defending in the neutral zone, as the play is coming towards him, he'll swoop from his side and surf over all the way over to the other side of the ice and blow the play up. Well, he did it once early on in the game, and I went, that's vintage Victor Hedman. He blocked a really big shot when Washington had a really good scoring chance. He had a couple of really good looks at the net. And Victor, who went through a lot last year, we've talked about it, is really working his way back. You know, he's got all that experience behind him, but I think he's proving to himself again, where am I at? And I think a game like this is really going to help his confidence level too. It's about confidence for everybody, first year in the league or 20th year in the league.
3: He had a big poke check right at the blue line on that last penalty kill in the third period, that huge penalty kill. It's good to see him make that key play and get the clear down the ice. Had a turnover early behind the net that almost turned into a goal, but I thought for the most game, it's a new Victor Hedman. It's great to see.
2: And that block shot, I think it was against Cole Hudson in the first period. He laid out. It was a great look, and he really did a nice job. We have Connor Geeky speaking to the media right now. Let's go to him for a bit on Lightning Radio.
4: Sending
5: them
4: to shoot the puck more. You score your first goal of the season tonight. Can you take us through it?
5: Yeah, I told him in the intermission. I said, you know, you gave me 1 2 years ago and I missed. So, again, he kind of faked me out a little bit too. But again, I was just ready and made sure I put her home.
6: Kind of a response tonight. It's only 2 games, right? But just to get the right kind of response after, you know, the opener.
5: Yeah, I think, you know, maybe we came out a little flat on Thursday, but, you know, that game was past us and we weren't going to let it happen again. I think, you know, every guy stepped up. You know, Lily with the fight, you know, Hedy with a big block. I can go down the whole roster, right? So, you know, I think everyone was great tonight and we just got to, you know, get back at it tomorrow, practice and put our head down.
6: When you have a first period like you do, like the importance of that second goal, like it ends up being the game winner in this situation, but the importance of making sure you get a second.
5: Yeah, I mean, again, you want to score as many as you can in the first period and the whole game, but I think when you got a guy like Vass back there, you know, you're pretty comfortable too. But again, I think we we wanted to keep going, and again, we shut it down on the back end for the most part, and you know, I thought the D-man played great tonight.
2: All right, Connor Geeky speaking to the media, and Chief, you mentioned this. We were coming over. Maybe this is an opportunity for him to maybe get a little bit more playing time and maybe even play in a top 6 after the game we saw tonight.
1: Well, you know, I mean, he's a big kid, you know, and he put on

0: muscle too over the summer. His skating has really improved. His quickness, you know, working with Barb Underhall, is my side to side and stop and start has become a lot better than it was when he first came in. But he, I find, what I like about him too, and of course, it's always the defensive end of it that I think about, but he's really strong on the boards. You know, he'll take that player, his guy he's playing against, and he'll pin him, and he'll win most battles along the wall. That's why I say, and I wouldn't mind to see him playing with Point and Cooch, because they need that guy that's going to do that kind of stuff for you.
1: Yeah.
0: And, of course, then when he gets the chance, that puck goes going right at the net.
1: Yeah, it's a good point. We'll take a break. We'll come back. Brandon Hagel, John Cooper as well. The Bolts are home again Monday night versus the Flyers at 7 p.m. Get your tickets now via Ticketmaster or TampaBayLightning.com. 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
14: Kiki at center. He'll touch for Gensel. Gensel across the blue line. High slot.
15: Quick.
14: It is Hagel for Kiki. Score! Kiki! Well, Hagel was in the middle of the ice, where you often say, shoot it, but he didn't. He touched it to Kiki at the right circle, who zips it home. Kiki's first of the year. It's 2-0 Lightning.
1: All right, Mish and Espo on the call. It is The Last Call, presented by Jack Daniels, wrapping up a Lightning win tonight over the Caps. Greg Lanelli, along with J.P. Peterson, Bobby the Chief Taylor, and Brian Engblom. We're going to get to Andre Vasilevsky in the game he played, but we do have Brandon Hagel speaking to the media right now for a bit. Let's go to him on Lightning Radio.
16: Brandon, congrats on the win. I'm sure nothing surprised you, but what did your team show you tonight?
17: Yeah, I thought they were just compete. I think that's something maybe we thought we were missing last game. I didn't think anything last game was had to do with structure-wise or that stuff. I think it was just compete and battle wins. And we came out here, competed in the face-off dot, competed all over the ice in the D-zone. And I think maybe we could have deserved a few more, but we stuck with it and we were able to grind one out.
18: After the game, you
4: and you know, you mentioned the competitiveness, John, you sort of mentioned the pushback, like to have that first period, that kind of that show about this team.
17: Yeah, it's huge. I think the best part about it is I don't think it stopped. I think it happened in the first period. Obviously, it was an unbelievable period. It's tough to match that. But they had a little pushback, but we just continued to stick with it and grind out. That's a good team over there, and we were able to grind it out for the rest of the way, even though we thought maybe there was a couple that should have went in for us. But goalies stood on their head, and credit to all the guys. They just stuck with it, and I thought that was great.
4: It's only two games, but like, what do you find identity-wise just after a couple of games?
17: Yeah, I think we kind of set that tone last year, and I think maybe we kind of got away from it earlier there, and just everything out there. I think from us, I think when our work ethic's there, and I thought the power play was great tonight. It didn't go into the net, but it just starts with the 5-on-5 game. It starts with the work ethic. That starts with things clicking the right way, and so, yeah, I think our identity is obviously work ethic. I think we got a bunch of dogs in here, and it was fun to watch.
1: All right, that was Brandon Hagel a little bit ago. You know, it was interesting listening to Espo and Mish. They talked throughout the game afterwards. They said, boy, this felt like a playoff game, even though it was only game two.
5: No.
1: Just how back and forth it went, JP.
5: The energy was fantastic, and Hagel, 6 shots tonight, won all of his face-offs. The Lightning won 62% of their face-offs tonight. That's a switch from last year, certainly. He was a +2 tonight. He was all over the place. And I loved that first power play where Hagel was on the left side, and he would crash the net when he got the opportunity. And there was, it didn't score, but I liked the way it looked, at least the first one. How did you think about the power play tonight? Well, 0-for-4,
0: a lot of times coaches, they kind of get upset if you score too early because they want you to wear the other team down and move the puck and do some good things where they keep the play inside their zone, because most of the time when you're playing the other team who's shorthanded, you got the top defensive pair out there. One of the things about the game now is these guys can skate all day. I mean, you know, if you have over 9% body fat, you know, they send you to the minors to work on it. But now if you have to keep pushing off a 200-pounder all game long, you don't have a whole lot of gas in the tank when it comes to the third period. And I think that's what you have to. You don't have to put them through the boards, but you want to lean on them. And that was the one thing I thought the Rangers did to us in the very first game. Whenever the guy had the puck, even when he passed it, they would take him out. They would lean on him. They would take him out. And we never had a whole lot of gas in that third period up at Madison Square Garden. But this is one thing that I like to see the Lightning do a little bit more of, is to, you know, don't turn away from that puck carrier. You know, just keep him in a box. Keep him in a little area with that time and space. So you give guys in this league now time and space.
1: Yeah.
0: I don't care how old you are or who you are. You're going to make a move and you're going to make a play. But if you can't have that space, you're not going to make the play.
1: And when they started to push back, meaning Washington, Vasilevsky was really good.
15: Vasi was terrific. I thought in the game against the Rangers, he was a little off.
1: Yeah.
15: He didn't get enough help in front of the net a couple of times for sure, but he was sharp tonight. I mean, he had everything dialed in. He made a lot of really good saves. He's got such good legs. I mean, he kicked out so many. It was like flippers on a pinball machine there a couple of times. Boom. You know, his leg just comes out and he kicks it out of harm's way.
1: Yeah.
15: He was back in control and had that master feel for the game, which is necessary. And when you guys were talking about Hagel a second ago, too, that line of Hagel, Cirelli, and Gensel is one of the best second lines in the NHL.
0: Agreed.
15: And part of the reason we were asking Coop over the last couple of days about Mikheyev, right, starting off this season and in the preseason on the line with Point and Kucherov, and you know, when you know it's not Gensel or Hagel or somebody else, and Coop's answer was, I like the combination of Cirelli and Hagel and Gensel together because they're a Swiss Army knife.
1: Yeah.
15: They can play against anybody. They can all kill penalties. They can go on the power play, and he likes them and having control of them in certain parts of the game. So now, Mikheyev didn't play this game with Point and Kucherov. I kind of had a feeling that was coming. And I think we're still working on who actually is going to be on that wing. And it could very well soon be Hagel or Gensel. But it'll be, as I said, because Coop really likes that trio of Cirelli, Hagel, and Gensel together. But you got to do what you got to do, in, you know, if you're the coach, to make the most of the assets that you have and go on from there.
0: You know, you're talking about Vassie's legs. I think they started his neck. They're so long. His whole no body kidding. Is a head on legs, because his legs are from here to that wall away. And that's what, it's really amazing, because the way they play the game now, back in the old days when you and I played, you know, they talked about the five holes. One hole here, one hole here, one low, and then between the legs. That were the five holes. That's where the five hole came. But now with the butterfly style, that takes away everything from here down. You have to keep it high all the time. And maybe right under the arm might be one that we could do it. And in that last flurry in that third period, Vassie took a number of shots right up here. And you have to, you know, so what he's done so much when he first started is, A, he finds the puck quickly and then moves.
15: Yeah.
0: And he also moves more upright. Like most goalies, when they're trying to move, they'll bend over, so that opens this area up a lot more.
15: Right. Bend and, over too much.
0: Yeah, yeah, and then he comes across erect. That's where it hits him up here, and it even hits him in the coconut.
15: And just, Chief, I'm glad you're here, because Washington Capitals, both of their goaltenders are right-handed catchers.
1: Yeah.
15: When's the last time you remember that? That almost never happens. I mean, right-handed good catching point. Goaltenders are very few and far between. But to have both your guys being right-handed, can you think of another team way back in the day even that ever had two goalies that catch right?
0: I have a hard time thinking of one right-handed catcher.
15: I know.
0: I don't think they made a glove for the right-hand catching glove for their back of the day. It was all the guys that caught like
15: good
0: this.
15: Good point by you. Yeah, sometimes that's true.
0: I know.
15: Even guys who would have liked to have caught right-handed couldn't get gloves, couldn't get equipment
0: they
15: to do it.
0: They would switch over.
15: So they have to learn to catch with the other hand.
1: All right, we got John Cooper standing by right now. Let's go to Coop on Lightning Radio.
18: You said this morning we would see a different team. Like, how important was it to see? What was the importance of seeing your team respond that way?
19: Well, it's one win. But it really wasn't, in the end, like the final result. It was how we were getting to that point. And I thought against the Rangers, what you saw tonight is what we expect night in and night out. And it's hard to do, especially with schedules and back-to-backs and things like that. But you give an effort and you compete. And really what it comes down to is winning battles. And we did that tonight. We won a ton of battles, which was, you know, the complete opposite of what happened the night before. Usually when a team's doing that, you know, good things happened. And listen, the boys got pride in there. So they, you know, our job's to, you know, and got to put your thumb on them a little bit, and they responded. And I'm never sitting here saying two games there's adversity, but you learn a little bit about your team, and we learned some tonight.
18: What kind of game you want to see from kind of keep shooting the puck, using the size, strength?
19: Yeah, like I could pretty much, I think I answered this the other night. You know, don't ask me about individual players, because everybody was, you know, in the sink, where tonight, you know, everybody was great. And I thought, you know, Geeks had a, you know, complete improvement from, you know, tonight, and using his legs, he was physical, got rewarded with a goal, made some nice plays out there. And you know, he was just one of 20. It was great.
20: Holmberg, he was in the mix tonight, won some faceoffs. Having him back in the lineup, can you talk about just maybe like what he brings to this team?
19: Who's that? Oh, Holmberg's, he's like a line mate's dream, honestly. He's just, that puck is like a magnet. He's on his stick, his puck protection, another guy that, you know, he's a battle winner. And he's just quiet, he goes about his game. And we were just talking, you know, he's like, I don't know how to put this. Like, what's below low maintenance? Like, zero maintenance? Is there? Can you say negative maintenance? That's, yeah, like, that's what he is. It's, he's awesome.
3: He didn't convert tonight, but it looked a lot better, wouldn't you say?
19: The power play is outstanding. Like, there's games and the power play can go 3 for 4, and you're like, wow, that was surprising. And there's games I can go 0 for 3 tonight and be like, I can't believe it didn't go in the net. So that was, sometimes it just happens that way. But it was, they deserved a better statistical line than they got tonight.
21: Utilizing 11-7, which of the pairings that you might not have seen before did you really appreciate?
19: I like pretty much, the guys were pretty good back there. It just eased some minutes off guys, but then we lost Lily, so now we had to go to 6. We don't have an abundance of right-handed guys in the lineup tonight, so it was a little trying down the stretch, but the guys did well. And it was a big thing to ease some of the minutes.
1: All right, that was Coop just a little bit ago, recapping what happened tonight as the Lightning come out with a win over the Caps. So good to see. 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
14: Right circle, Dubois, center point, Chychrun. Left circle to Ovechkin. A shot blocked. John Carlson on the rebound. Slams it up the near boards. Kucherov turns it out to center ice. Gensel. Gensel on the clear. Shoves it toward the open net. Score! Jake Gensel! Executed exit by the Lightning. Carlson to Kucherov to Gensel. Gensel scores. He makes it 3-1 Lightning with 2:05 left.
1: Yep, and that's how the game would end. Lightning with a big win tonight at Benchmark International Arena. First win of the season. It is The Last Call, presented by the Jack Daniels, Greg Linnelli, along with J.P. Peterson, Bobby the Chief Taylor, and Brian Engblom. We were talking about the right-handed catching goaltenders.
5: Yeah, good night for right-handers in Tampa Bay.
1: Big win, right?
5: Our Rays tonight, boys and girls. 1-0 win over the Yankees. Drew Rasmussen took a no-hitter into the eighth inning, two outs, gave up one hit on the line. They end up winning 1-0. Damn near had a no-hitter tonight. What a game. So the Rays are up 1-0 on the Yankees. Incredible night. Incredible night.
1: Incredible night.
5: 10 Ks for Drew Rasmussen.
1: 10.
5: 10 Ks. Only two walks.
0: Did they leave the starter in the whole nine innings?
5: No. They took him out for the ninth.
0: That's the analytics.
5: Not a popular decision by some, but he got the job done. Baker got the job done.
1: It was a good night here in Tampa for sure. Lightning now Monday. They'll take on the Flyers, Chief, and the Flyers, a lot of expectations coming into this year as well.
0: Well, they've got high hopes, you know, but I've watched them a couple of games now, and one of their problems is they're not getting any goaltending at all. You know, you've got to have, like, we're so fortunate. I mean, I think we get spoiled because Vasi is so good. But you've got to come up with a couple of old wow saves if you're going to win in this league. And Flyers goaltenders right now are not making the routine saves. And that's what's hurting them. But they're a young club. They play hard. And, you know, they had some high hopes because they made the playoffs and won that first round. And that's the first time in a lot of years that happened. So they came in with high expectations. So it's early for them. They've played a couple of games already. But their biggest problem right now is the goaltending. So I hope the Lightning take heed and shoot the puck as often as possible.
1: The way they did in that first period
0: like
1: today. Yeah.
0: Sound like Phil. Shoot the puck.
1: Did you see today news came out Lyle Odelein passed away, which was just awful news. Longtime defenseman, Lyle Odelein.
0: Yeah.
1: He passed away and just unexpectedly. So condolences obviously out to him and his family. But we're going to wrap it up here. Hopefully the Lightning will get a win on Monday against the Flyers. We'll be here again for the last call with JP, Chief, and Brian. Thanks to all those who listened. We appreciate you guys. And everybody back in the studios, Peter DeFee Jr., Kevin Erlandson down here, Steve Versnick as well. And we'll be with you again on Monday. Lastly, teach your kid the game of hockey with our Learn to Play program presented by Outback. 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All right, boys, good job. This has been The Last Call, presented by Jack Daniels, right here on Lightning Radio.
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29: 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A cicada. That's an owl. 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
30: 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Doo-dah,
29: I think that's
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19: 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This trial is a travesty. It's a travesty of a mockery of a sham. A mockery of a travesty of two mockeries of a sham.
20: 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What does this have to do with anything?
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25: Prosecutor, why you think you done it?
33: 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The judge should be lucky.
34: Everything that guy just says, bullshit. 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
37: Did you order that?

0: 7 o'clock. I just turned 7:01, Kelly. Look at that. I came in and it just turned 7:01. It's the Acid Dom Show on 102.5 The Bone on a very, very rainy Wednesday. It is the last Wednesday in September. We are in the fall season. Kelly, I'm telling you, I'm going to be singing and dancing tonight for the next 2 hours. Got a 2-hour show tonight. Got a fantastic program slated for you. We have a candidate that's going to return to the Acid Dom Show. Her name is Brittany Lissy. She was here a few weeks back as she was running for school board in Hillsborough County. She won the primary. She is on the general ballot, so she'll be on the ballot in November. A very, very important position. School board members are very instrumental, of course, in our children and education. And it's looked over a lot. It's looked over a lot in on the ballot because they're down ballot. And they're very, very important. A very nice lady. Excited to have her back on the show. She should be here about 7:30. Spike got jammed up a little bit with some traffic with the rain. Please, everyone, drive careful. Drive safe. Do not rush. It is wet. It is nasty out there. Spike will be in here shortly. But I'm ecstatic. Right now, I just got a call as I was coming across the bay. And I'm very excited for a very, very, very good friend of mine. And you know, Kelly, how you get good news, but the good news isn't about you. It's a good news about someone else. I feel, because of how close I am with my friend, I feel it's good news for me. You know what I'm saying? You ever get that feeling how it's you're so excited for somebody, it's like your own news. Does that make sense?
1: Yeah.
0: You know what I'm talking about? You're what the hell's not talking about? Oh, here it is. So as a lot of you know, my very good friend, attorney E. Michael Isaac, has been on this show numerous times because Mike and I do a lot of cases together. One of the best DUI defense attorneys in the state of Florida. In fact, Mike and I spoke and lectured at the conference that I referenced last week. On the Mike Caltas show yesterday, and that was the Blood, Breath, and Tears. He did a wonderful job on the case law updates, and then my presentation was on jury selection, and we just had a ball. But we jointly tried cases together, and if you have been a listener to the show for quite some time, Mike has come on. Usually when we do a criminal law segment, a DUI segment, in fact, Mike was on last week with former state rep Mike Beltran, if I'm not mistaken. I think I have my weeks in order. I think Mike was just on, and then we went to the concert. Well, he has been waiting for the governor's office to make a decision on an appointment to a vacancy on the county court bench in Hillsborough County. A judge was promoted, went to circuit court, that left a vacancy there at the county level. And that has to be filled by the governor. And Alam has run for judge numerous times. He's been on the show. I've helped him on his campaigns. He's been promoting himself through campaigns, got to a couple runoffs, but just did not get the nod by the voters in those races. He's been on the list, now the short list, to the governor. And I was just talking to him and just trying to contain my excitement to navigate across the bridge because I didn't want to crash the car into the water. And he just told me that the governor has appointed him to the county court bench. And I was just so ecstatic and excited, for him as a friend. But when you work at something, and I don't care who you are, but when you work at something and you give it your all, but you don't give up. And, good things happen. And that was one of those feel-good moments. It really was. There's Spike. There he is, ladies and gentlemen. Spike is here. He is soaking wet. What did you jump in? Spike jumped into a pool or something. I don't know what the hell he did. I'll let him get his headphones set up and all that. And, Spike, if we could turn the TV on while you're standing, if you wouldn't mind. Thanks, buddy. 800-771-1025, by the way, are the phone lines. I just got right into my excitement with everything. By the way, Spike, I don't know if you were listening, but you're probably walking up as it was in. Attorney E. Michael Isaac, you know E. Michael, he's in here all the time. He was just appointed by the governor to the county court bench in Hillsborough County. So he is now technically judge appoint E. Michael Isaac. And it would be judge elect if it was on the ballot. I think it's judge appoint is the technical term. Bless you. So that is just is wonderful news. You know, it reminded me, I remember when I was in, oh, Spike's buttons and buttons. When I was in law school, there was a very, very good friend of mine. He was an older student. He was a second career when we went to law school. And, you know, he and I went through with 1L, 2L, 3L together. And his name is Vince. And he used to work for NASA. And Vince just, you know, kind of got, you know, burned out with, you know, working for the space agency and wanted to do a different thing. He went to law school and we graduated at the same time. And he had some struggles with, you know, test taking, as a lot of folks do. And he had a hard time with the bar. And, you know, he got to the point where I just want to give up. I says, no, stay with it. Stay with it. Don't give up. Don't get up. Don't give. And he stuck with it. And he is probably one of the best lawyers on the Space Coast, because he lives out that way, that you can possibly imagine. And I'm going to tell you, he worked so hard because it took so hard long to get to where he was. Like, his clients has got the best lawyer, because I know what he had to go through. And a lot of people that are hearing me tonight that have struggles, or they don't think they're going to get that job or that promotion, or you don't think they're going to have the opportunity, or if you're starting a business, or if you're going to school or grad school, or if you're going to take a test, or you're going to, you know, try to start a profession or start a career, whatever it is, or start a family, or meet the right person. I'm telling you right now, I am jazzed up. I'm so excited for my friend. Just stay with it. Just, you know, don't give up. Because if you stay with it, if you keep working at it, right, I'm telling you, good things are going to happen. And it might take a year. Okay, it might take 5. It might take 10. But, you know, if you stay at it, and when it comes to fruition, I'm telling you, you're going to have this level of excitement. And again, I'm this excited over a friend. Nothing's changed for me. I still have to go to work tomorrow. Nobody's calling me, Judge. I mean, I'm just so excited. I can't tell you. All right, let me jump to the phone lines and calm down a little bit. 800-771-1025. Trish, you're on with Ask the Dom. First call of the evening. How are you tonight?
1: Hi, Dom. My name is Trish. I'm calling from Spring Hill.
0: Ooh, Spring Hill. All right, glad to have you tonight. Yeah, I'm sorry.
1: Hi.
0: I'm amped up in a good way. You know, I come here.
1: It's all good.
0: I come here and it's not work. I love doing what I do. I love talking to callers and listeners and helping people out. But I'm just real, real excited for good friends that have good things that happen to them. And if you're
1: my husband listens to you pretty much every Tuesday, so he asked me to give you a call, which I'm very nervous about. But,
0: no, don't be anyway. Nervous. Don't be. No. Listen. We're here for you. Tell your husband thank you. Let me see if I can help you out. What you got for me?
1: Okay. So in March, we went into contract with a community that was an HOA up here. It's a small one, about 153 houses, I believe, which are all just buy rental. They're buying for residential. So we have the house up since March. They broke ground. We're about 50% into the build. It's got sheetrock up now as far as this past Friday. We sold our house with contingency with them. Now we're in an Airbnb, which we have a great, you know, contract under with this Airbnb for a few months. But it is pricey. Anyways, so the house is already sheetrocked. We already bought the land. And now they sent us a cancellation of contract on Friday, wanting to move forward as far as turning this HOA residential community into a 70% rental community, from a residence into the rental community. So right now, you know, my daughter's going to have to change schools. If we look for a house elsewhere, we already sold our house at the end of August with this contingency on this contract with building this house. So now we just are at a loss. We can't get a hold of any kind of litigation attorney to follow through with us to help us with this, since we're the only ones under contract in that community.
0: What's the amount of the contract? What's the cost to build the house? What are your damages? So have you added all of that up?
1: So the house is going to cost us, we have $80,000 that we're going to put down on the house. The total cost of the house is about $380,000, I think, with change. We already have about $13,000, I believe, down, $10,000 for the lot, and then $4,000, I believe, for the design fee, which we've already done, which that was a couple months ago.
0: Now, this change, yeah. I'm sorry to interrupt you, but the change came from the HOA community. I mean, was that not with...
1: No, it came from the actual builder. The builder sent us an email saying they were changing the 70% of the residential community to a rental, which was supposed to be residential. All the houses were buying, because I didn't want to get into another rental area. So right now they have, I believe, 4 or 5 houses that have already been sold in the community to these poor people that now are, you know.
0: Is your house then not going to be in the 30% side, or you just don't want to be lumped in the same community with rental or with rentals? You want to have all residential, which was the premise of what you purchased.
1: That was the premise of the whole thing. It was supposed to be HOA all residential.
0: I got you.
1: $250 a month HOA fee too.
0: Uh-huh. All right. So yeah, now, you got a great issue, which I'm because it's not a structural thing with the building of the home. That's all going well.
1: No.
0: It's just halfway.
1: No, we want the house.
0: You want the house. Yeah. You just don't want.
1: Yeah.
0: All right. So that's gonna.
1: But
0: shift.
1: Not anymore. Now that it's rental,
0: you know.
1: We don't want to be involved in a rental area because it downgrades the whole.
0: Yeah.
1: You know, it makes the financial of the house go down. It's not worth anything.
0: No, I got you. The value of the house, I'm with you. So
1: yeah.
0: what you need?
1: The value of the house. I'm sorry.
0: No, you're fine. You're doing good. Email me the contract to my email with my first name, Dominic at acidom.com. Email me that information, because we're going to have to get you an attorney in network that's going to be in litigation.
1: I would so appreciate that.
0: Yeah, we're going to have to track somebody down. I'm going to look into it for you to see if we can help you out, because I know we're up against the break. Kelly's got the music playing. But go ahead and email me again. It's my first name, Dominic, D-O-M-I-N-I-C.
1: Dominic.
0: Yep, at askthedom.com, all one word.
1: Askthedom.com.
0: You got it. Yep.
1: Okay.
0: And then send me an email. I'll be in the office tomorrow. And let me see if we can get a referral out to you to help you out with that circumstance. But I apologize. I got to go here to the first break. Tell your husband.
1: No, it's okay. I really appreciate it, though. You do. I appreciate everything you do. Thank you.
0: Oh, yes, ma'am. You're very welcome. You got it. When we come back, Jeff, hang tight. You got a comment about the new judge I was talking about. You will be the first caller after this very short break. I apologize. I wanted to take care of Miss Trisha's call there, and we just ran out of time in the first segment. But, Jeff, we come back, you're the first call. As this segment was brought to you by the law offices of Bill Sansoni, who does federal, state, criminal service, Hernando Pasco, well, the whole state. We just say the whole damn state of Florida, right? 813-361-0874. You know him, love him as Dead Air Sansoni from the Acid Dom Show. You can also email him, sansoniw@gmail.com. When I come back, it's going to be Jeff and then Chevette on the Acid Dom Show. We'll be right back, 102.5 The Bone.
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0: 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We are live, 800-771-1025. We don't have any in-studio guests just yet, but we have a candidate for school board in Hillsborough County that'll be joining us here in the next segment or two. But right now, it's just me and the phone lines taking care of folks. As promised, let's circle back to Jeff. Jeff was kind enough to wait through the break. Jeff, you're on with the Ask the Dom. How are you tonight, sir?
13: Hey, Dom, I appreciate you more than you can ever know, and all the other attorneys hanging around over there, just a derivative of the OG, Dominic Ferriello. But I wanted to ask, is it really good news that an attorney who had to take the bar exam multiple times and was rejected by voters multiple times has been single-handedly selected by the state's executive to be a judge? And then my second follow-up question,
0: hear what he said to the last.
14: I couldn't understand either, but I attempted it just in case.
0: Yeah, no. Well, he confused the two stories. So the E. Michael was appointed by the governor, but I think he passed the bar without any issues. The other attorney who I went to law school with, because I did not go to law school with him, that's an attorney on the other side of the state. So the caller blended the two stories together. So he missed that. He was inaccurate. But that's the process. There's a lot of folks that have been on this show that for whatever reason, you got four or five people sometimes that run for office. Only two make the runoff, and there you go. So if you have an appointment, because right now you're in between an election cycle, that's the governor's job. And I'm just excited for anybody that is a friend of mine that I know has worked very hard that was able to acquire that position, however you get there. You know, it's if you get there by election, fantastic. If you get there by appointment, fantastic. But that caller confused the two attorneys. One was my good friend Vince, who I went to law school. That's separate from E. Michael. He's got his facts backwards. Chevette, you're out with Ask the Dom. You have a protection question for me. Go ahead. You're live.
15: Hello.
0: Hello.
15: How's everybody? Hope you're good.
0: Doing good. Doing good.
15: Okay. So my mom's friend Max moved out of her cousin Diane's house. My mom went to help Mac move out. My mom and Diane got into an altercation, a verbal one.
0: Michelle, can you do me a favor? If the radio is up or something's, can you just turn it down behind you? Because I can, when you're saying something, I can hear the feedback in the background.
15: Oh, I'm sorry.
0: It might be the radio or maybe wherever you are. There's just a lot of background noise, and it's hard for me to hear you, dear.
15: All right, how's this?
0: There you go. That's much better. Okay, so go ahead. I apologize, but now I can hear you better. What you got?
15: Okay, so my mom helped her friend Mac move out of her house. Mac and her 17-year-old son were living with Mac's cousin Diane. My mom helped him move out with a verbal altercation. My mom came home because she was upset. I went back to Diane's house to find out what happened. Ring doorbell. Her and I got into a verbal altercation, whatever, I left. A couple days later, Diane filed a protection order against Mac, saying that Mac came with me and Mac orchestrated and ringleadered, you know, me going over there, which she didn't. She never went back over there with me. They had a court date. They went. Mac was late. Protection order was granted. Mac really didn't care. She just didn't want to have anything else to do with him. The problem is her 17-year-old son still lived with Diane. And when she was communicating with him for senior year, Diane interjected on the text thread, Max responded, and then realized that she violated the order by responding to the text.
0: Mm-hmm.
15: So Max voluntarily called the police, voluntarily told them what happened. She wanted to get a jump on it before Diane had a chance to lie like she did to get the order in the first place. She went to jail, lost her job, all that kind of stuff. And now she has a violation because of the text.
0: Right.
15: So tomorrow she has to go to court

0: take it. She asked the attorney if she could fight the injunction in the first place because she wasn't even there when the altercation happened.
1: Well, the problem was if you have an injunction that's upon you, you can challenge the injunction. Sometimes those are temporary and before they're placed in the permanency. So you can have it's a temporary restraining order. Years ago, they would call them restraining orders. They're referred to more commonly now as injunctions, but it's basically the same thing. So what happens is for the most part, public policy will kick in. If I have an altercation with Spike and he allegedly does something with me, I can go down and get a temporary injunction against Spike that I have to, there's an affidavit, I have to sign things. And if you're making fraudulent representations of the court, that's a problem for me down the road. But I can get an injunction against Spike for 2 weeks. And then what happens is we have a preliminary hearing. He is the respondent. I am the petitioner. So this is what your friend should have done. He can challenge and say, hey, I didn't do anything to Dom. I shouldn't have an injunction placed upon me. Dom's crazy. There's no way that should happen. And then he would have a lawyer. I could have a lawyer, or we can represent each other pro se without lawyers, and then a judge would hear the arguments to determine whether or not the factual analysis or the factual basis in my petition for injunction is enough to qualify me to have an injunction granted. And then the court would then order an injunction in 6 months or a year or whatever the case may be. So the time to fight an injunction would be early stages. Because once an injunction is in place on somebody, you have to abide by it. You come into a location, they're there, you got to turn around and leave. You can't communicate with them in any way, or else it's a violation of the injunction. You can't call, you can't text, you can't send an email, you can't do third-party communication. So if I have an injunction against Spike, and Spike wants to talk to me and, apologize about the injunction, and he goes...
2: I'm not apologizing.
1: That's an example for Chevette. It's an example for Chevette. And he goes to Kelly, and then Kelly talks to me. Well, that's a third-party communication. That's still a violation of the injunction as well. So now you've got a criminal charge because you violated the injunction. The offer that you're talking about is coming from the assistant state attorney, whichever county these folks are in. And the attorney that she hired is working out a deal because you can't go, you can't leapfrog in reverse, Chevette, is the point I'm trying to make. You can't go all the way back to the origin of the entire problem, which was the civil injunction that was placed upon her. Or if it was a criminal matter, there was maybe an injunction if there was domestic violence that was placed on while charges pending. So there's different types of injunctions, or no contact orders, as they're commonly referred to in the criminal sense. Be it as it may, you can't leapfrog back. So what happens now is if she allegedly violated the injunction, and that is in writing, like a text message or an email. Unless there's some type of defense that somebody else did it, use my IP address or use my cell phone or I wasn't the person communicating or whatever the truthful facts are, then there may be a viable defense. If there isn't, if she did do allegedly what has been claimed, then what you've got to do is work out the best resolution possible given the alleged violation of the injunction. Does that make sense?
0: It does.
1: Okay.
0: It was a domestic violence injunction. It was 1 year.
1: Yeah, that's a no contact order. Okay, yeah. So that's a little more serious because that's going to be in the criminal court. Hey, do not contact this person for 1 year based on the alleged domestic violence altercation.
0: One more question. She doesn't want to do probation. She'd rather go to jail.
1: Ah, well.
0: And get it over with.
1: Okay. Then that's a conversation that her lawyer has with the state attorneys. Now, sometimes I have clients that tell me that. They say, look, Dom, I can't deal with probation. I don't want to be on probation for 6 months or 12 months. Let me do my time straight. Then what happens is I go to the state and say, look, in lieu of probation, what are we talking, 10 days, 15, 30, and then the attorney negotiates with the prosecutor, to do time. Now, if you've already done time, sometimes you can do time served, but it doesn't sound like that was the situation here. But once
0: you did do time.
1: But here's the other problem, though. If you do jail time, right, and making an admission to the charge or the violation of the no contact order,

0: and you serve time, that's an adjudication. Even at a misdemeanor level, you're going to be adjudicated. You're going to be convicted of the charged offense. You know, if you work out a plea deal with probation, there might be a negotiation with the state that it's a withhold of adjudication, which is a non-conviction. So I don't know necessarily if that's the best play for the permanency of someone's criminal record. You know, and that's
1: that was her issue. She didn't want to have a conviction on her record. So to avoid that, she should do probation.
0: Yeah, see, look, I've been doing this stuff 24 years, my dear, as of last Wednesday.
1: I am
0: climbing towards 25. And that's, well, for folks listening, great question, by the way. Good call. Because a lot of people are like, well, wait a minute. If I just take the days straight, yeah, you're not on probation. Sure, it's easier in theory if you don't mind, you know, three squares and a cot provided to you by the county. But you now have a record of whatever you're pleading the charge out to because you're serving time. That's an adjudication. And then if she blesses her heart, unfortunately, I think you mentioned earlier she lost her job because of the whole situation or your circumstance. And then now if she comes out, you know, when she's released, however many, you know, weeks or days or months it is, now she's got to get a job with this type of record. Domestic violence, violation of a no contact order relating to domestic violence, adjudication of the said charge, time in jail. Oh, by the way, I would like to work for your company. I mean, you know, those are things that you don't want in the same sentence, right? You know? So, or by the way, I'm here to, you know, babysit your children. You gotta, you know, you have to think long term and not short term with regards of these type of charges. So I don't know. I mean, it sounds like you're a friend of yours or your family or whatever it is that you're calling on their behalf. So that's wonderful for you to kind of get educated and maybe you can talk with them. But you know, they've got an attorney to help them out. But I think I covered. Is she still there? Did we lose her? We might have, Chevette, we might have lost you or got disconnected, but I think I covered that question pretty good. And apologize if we lost a signal, or I don't know if we actually sometimes Spike hits a dumb button. Spike, did we drop her by mistake or we just lost her?
2: I think she might have just went to the store.
0: We just lost her.
2: Yeah.
0: Okay, well, I think I covered that question pretty good. What's Nolan's question? We got time for Nolan?
2: Child support.
0: Nolan, you're on with Ask the Dom. Perfect timing because we just finished one call and. We got you. How are you doing tonight?
3: I'm doing okay, Dom.
0: Okay.
3: I lost my job about 8 months ago, and now I'm working for about, call it 60% less. And I have tried to go to the Manatee County Courthouse. I'm in Bradenton. And filed the paperwork for a motion to have it reduced. My child support.
0: Yeah, so it's a substantial change in circumstances based on a change of income.
3: And everybody tells me the clerk of court will help me. The paperwork is like 90 pages long. And my real question is there, because if you get child support, the state will help you. Or there's organizations that will help you. But if you have to pay child support, is there any free...
0: Yeah, your phone's breaking up. There are legal aid organizations, and if you email me, I can provide you some contacts for some legal aid or organizations that might be able to. The Bay Area Legal Services is one. I'm trying to remember because I have it saved in a Word document that I kind of cut and paste and I send it. So if you go to my website, acidnom.com, I can send you, well, one, I can give you Jason Valkenberg's information, but if you're having a hard time affording things, you know, you're going to have a hard time hiring a family law attorney. But in that referral email that I send back, there is a paragraph where if you need legal assistance or legal aid, that you can contact. I think there's phone numbers. I think there might be a link you can click on where you cut and paste the email and you can reach out to them. But the clerk's job, Nolan, isn't to file the legal documents for you. You know, you can't go down there predominantly and say, all right, I'm going to sit down with the clerk of court and I'm going to go through these 90 pages. That's not their role. Also, that's really something you need to do with an attorney. If you can't afford an attorney, then these legal aid programs might assist you, or you're going to have to systematically go through those 90 pages accordingly. And then what you need to do is you need to file that. It's a motion to modify the child support, in which is a court order. So in essence, you're filing a motion to modify the court order based on a substantial change in circumstances. Nolan, are you still there?
3: Yes.
0: Did you write that down? You got something to write with?
3: No, I'm driving.
0: Okay,
3: sorry.
0: Well, I'll say it again. You try to commit it to memory. If not, you just go to askadom.com, and if you don't recall, I'll just email it to you tomorrow with the information. But it's a motion to modify the child support based on a substantial change in circumstances with regard to your income. And in those documents, they want to know, okay, well, what happened? Where were you working? What were you making? Where are you working now? What are you making now? And the distinction, I think you said 60%, so the 40% loss is you have to calculate that to adjust or modify what is required of you per month based on the lower income that you're earning. Does that make sense to you?
3: It does, and I knew basically what you just told me, the motion to modify. But when I went and you had to pay like $50 for them to print off your packet, and it was 90 pages, and I could not figure out what they told me it was only like 5 pages that I didn't get to fill out. I didn't have to fill out the whole packet. I just need a little bit of help of someone steering me in the right direction to say, these are the 4 pages you need to do. And
0: well, they should be titled. Spike, will you do me a favor? Miss Brittany is here. If you can let her in for me, our guest. Well, the pages should be titled. So if you read on the top, they should tell you financial affidavit. That's something that's got to be submitted. If it talks about time sharing, well, you don't need that one because that's not your issue here. You know, so there should be titles in that packet that you can read and go, okay, that's not relevant. No, I'm not doing that. I'm not asking the court for this. But then you get to the point where you want to modify where it talks about the child support, because you're not talking about, you know, an emergency motion. This is not an emergency. You're not talking about issues with child health or safety. You're not talking about issues with school, college, or education. What you're looking for is specifically going to be itemized at the top of a heading. So if you read through it, you just pull out the documents that don't pertain to this issue. All right? They're labeled. Or at least they should be in that. I don't know. Every county does things slightly different. What county did you say you're in? Sarasota? Manatee, yeah. So I'm not 100% on how Manatee does it, because I don't know that county as far as family law is concerned. However, they should be labeled at the top. Basically headings. And then you just take the headings out that don't apply, and then you just find the 4 or 5 pages that apply to the modification of child support. So there you go. But email me when you're not driving. I go to my website, and then I'll send you Jason's information, and then that third or fourth paragraph down is going to be the information for the legal aid.
3: Very good. Thank you.
0: All right. There you go. You're very welcome. All right. Happy to help you. And perfect timing. I mean, this segment is brought to you by Jason Valkenburg. 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We'll put your best interest as his primary focus. We'll help you through some of the most difficult times. Jason handles all types of family law matters, including divorces, paternity, child support, time sharing, adoptions, alimony. 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
19: 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We are live, 800-771-1025. We don't have any in-studio guests just yet, but we have a candidate for school board in Hillsborough County that'll be joining us here in the next segment or two. But right now, it's just me and the phone lines taking care of folks. As promised, let's circle back to Jeff. Jeff was kind enough to wait through the break. Jeff, you're on with the Acid Dom. How are you tonight, sir?
20: Hey, Dom. Hey, I appreciate you more than you can ever know. And all the other attorneys hanging around over there are just a derivative of the OG, Dominic Ferriello. but I wanted to ask, is it really good news that an attorney who had to take the bar exam multiple times and was rejected by voters multiple times has been single-handedly selected by the state's executive to be a judge? And then my second follow-up question,
19: hear what he said to the last.
21: I couldn't understand. I didn't hear the second question. Just in case.
19: Yeah, no. Well, he confused the two stories. So the E. Michael was appointed by the governor, but I think he passed the bar without any issues. The other attorney who I went to law school with, because I did not go to law school with him, that's an attorney on the other side of the state. So the caller blended the two stories together. So he missed that. He was inaccurate. But that's the process. There's a lot of folks that have been on this show that for whatever reason, you got four or five people sometimes that run for office. Only two make the runoff, and there you go. So if you have an appointment, because right now you're in between an election cycle, that's the governor's job. And I'm just excited for anybody that is a friend of mine that I know has worked very hard that was able to acquire that position, however you get there. You know, it's if you get there by election, fantastic. If you get there by appointment, fantastic. But that caller confused the two attorneys. One was my good friend Vince, who I went to law school. That's separate from E. Michael. He's got his facts backwards. Chevette, you're out with Ask the Dom. You have a protection question for me. Go ahead. You're live.
22: Hello.
19: Hello.
22: How's everybody? Hope you're good.
19: Doing good. Doing good.
22: Okay. So my mom's friend Max moved out of her cousin Diane's house. My mom went to help Mac move out. My mom and Diane got into an altercation, a verbal one.
19: Ms. Chevette, can you do me a favor? If the radio is up or something's, can you just turn it down behind you? Because when you're saying something, I can hear the feedback in the background.
22: Oh, I'm sorry.
19: It might be the radio or maybe wherever you are. There's just a lot of background noise, and it's hard for me to hear you, dear.
22: All right, how's this?
19: There you go. That's much better. Okay, so go ahead. I apologize, but now I can hear you better. What you got?
22: Okay, so my mom helped her friend Mac move out of her house. Mac and her 17-year-old son were living with Mac's cousin Diane. My mom helped them move out with a verbal altercation. My mom came home because she was upset. I went back to Diane's house to find out what happened. Ring doorbell. Her and I got into a verbal altercation, whatever, I left. A couple days later, Diane filed a protection order against Mac, saying that Mac came with me and Mac orchestrated and ringleadered, you know, me going over there, which she didn't. She never went back over there with me. They had a court date. They went. Mac was late. Protection order was granted. Mac really didn't care. She just didn't want to have anything else to do with him. The problem is her 17-year-old son still lived with Diane. And when she was communicating with him for senior year, Diane interjected on the text thread. Mac responded and then realized that she violated the order by responding to the text.
19: Mm-hmm.
22: Mm-hmm. So Mac voluntarily called the police, voluntarily told them what happened. She wanted to get a jump on it before Diane had a chance to lie like she did to get the order in the first place. She went to jail, lost her job, all that kind of stuff. And now she has a violation because of the text thread.
19: Right.
22: So tomorrow she has to go to court because she hired an attorney. And tomorrow, I guess the attorney put a plea out for her to have 12 months probation, anger management, and all that. But Mac doesn't want to take it. she asked the attorney if she could fight the injunction in the first place because she wasn't even there when the altercation happened.
0: Well, the problem was if you have an injunction that's upon you, you can challenge the injunction. Sometimes those are temporary and before they're placed in the permanency. So you can have it's a temporary restraining order. Years ago, they would call them restraining orders. They're referred to more commonly now as injunctions, but it's basically the same thing. So what happens is for the most part, public policy will kick in. If I have an altercation with Spike and he allegedly does something with me, I can go down and get a temporary injunction against Spike that I have to, you know, there's an affidavit, I have to sign things. And if you're making, you know, fraudulent representations of the court, that's a problem for me down the road. But I can get an injunction against Spike for 2 weeks. And then what happens is we have a preliminary hearing. He is the respondent. I am the petitioner. So this is what your friends should have done. He can challenge and say, hey, I didn't do anything to Dom. I shouldn't have an injunction placed upon me. Dom's crazy. There's no way that should happen. And then he would have a lawyer. I could have a lawyer, or we can represent each other pro se without lawyers. And then a judge would hear the arguments and determine whether or not the factual analysis or the factual basis in my petition for injunction is enough to qualify me to have an injunction granted. And then the court would then order an injunction to 6 months or a year or whatever the case may be. So the time to fight an injunction would be early stages. Because once an injunction is in place on somebody, you have to abide by it. If you come into a location or there, you got to turn around and leave. You can't communicate with them in any way or else it's a violation of the injunction. You can't call, you can't text, you can't send an email. You can't do third-party communication. So if I have an injunction against Spike and Spike wants to talk to me and, you know, apologize about the injunction and he goes...
1: I'm not apologizing.
0: That's an example for Chevette. It's an example for Chevette. And he goes to Kelly and then Kelly talks to me. Well, that's a third-party communication. That's still a violation of the injunction as well. So... now you've got a criminal charge because you violated the injunction. The offer that you're talking about is coming from the assistant state attorney, whichever county these folks are in. And the attorney that she hired is working out a deal because you can't go, you can't leapfrog in reverse, Chevette, is the point I'm trying to make. You can't go all the way back to the origin of the entire problem, which was the civil injunction that was placed upon her. Or if it was a criminal matter, there was maybe an injunction if there was domestic violence that was placed on while charge was pending. So there's different types of injunctions or no contact orders, as they're commonly referred to in the criminal sense. Be it as it may, you can't leapfrog back. So what happens now is, if she allegedly violated the injunction, and that is in writing, like a text message or an email, well, I mean, unless, you know, there's some type of defense that somebody else did it, you know, use my IP address or use my cell phone or I wasn't the person communicating or whatever the truthful facts are, then there may be a viable defense. If there isn't, if she did do allegedly what has been claimed, then what you've got to do is work out the best resolution possible given the alleged violation of the injunction. Does that make sense?
22: It does.
0: Okay.
22: It was a domestic violence injunction. It was 1 year.
0: Yeah, that's a no contact order. Okay, yeah. So that's a little more serious because that's going to be in the criminal court. Hey, do not contact this person for 1 year based on the alleged domestic violence altercation.
22: One more question. She doesn't want to do probation. She'd rather go to jail.
0: Ah, well.
22: And get it over with.
0: Okay. Then that's a conversation that her lawyer has with the state attorneys. Now, sometimes I have clients that tell me that. They say, look, Dom, I can't deal with probation. I don't want to be on probation for 6 months or 12 months. I just let me do my time straight. Then what happens is I go to the state and say, look, in lieu of probation, what are we talking? 10 days, 15, 30, you know, and then the attorney negotiates with the prosecutor, you know, to do time. Now, if you've already done time, sometimes you can do time served, but it doesn't sound like that was the situation here. But once
22: you did do time.
0: But here's the other problem, though. One, if you do jail time, right, and you're making an admission to the charge or the violation of the no contact order, and you serve time, that's an adjudication. Even at a misdemeanor level, you're going to be you're going to be convicted of the charged offense. You know, if you work out a plea deal with probation, there might be a negotiation with the state that it's a withhold of adjudication, which is a non-conviction. So I don't know necessarily if that's the best play for the permanency of someone's criminal record. You know, and that's
22: that was her issue. She didn't want to have a conviction on her record. Should do probation.
0: Yeah, see, look, I've been doing this stuff 24 years, my dear, as of last Wednesday. I am climbing towards 25. And that's, well, for folks listening, great question, by the way. Good call. Because a lot of people are like, well, wait a minute. If I just take the days straight, yeah, you're not on probation. Sure, it's easier in theory if you don't mind, you know, three squares and a cot provided to you by the county. But you now have a record of whatever you're pleading the charge out to because you're serving time. That's an adjudication. And then if she blesses her heart, unfortunately, I think you mentioned earlier she lost her job because of the whole situation or, you know, circumstance. And then now if she comes out, you know, when she's released, however many, you know, weeks or days or months it is, now she's got to get a job with this type of record. Domestic violence, violation of a no contact order relating to domestic violence, adjudication of the said charge, time in jail. Oh, by the way, I would like to work for your company. I mean, you know, those are things that you don't want in the same sentence, right? You know? So, or by the way, I'm here to, you know, babysit your children. you have to think long term and not short term with regards of these type of charges. So I don't know. I mean, it sounds like you're a friend of yours or your family or whatever it is that you're calling on their behalf. So that's wonderful for you to kind of get educated and maybe you can talk with them. You know, they've got an attorney to help them out. But I think is she still there? Did we lose her? We might have lost you or got disconnected, but I think I covered that question pretty good. And apologize if we lost a signal, or I don't know if we actually sometimes Spike hits a dumb button. Spike, did we drop her by mistake, or we just lost her?
1: I think she might have just went to the store.
0: We just lost her. Okay, well, I think I covered that question pretty good. What's Nolan's question? We got time for Nolan?
1: Child support.
0: Nolan, you're on with Ask the Dom. Perfect timing because we just finished one call and. We got you. How are you doing tonight?
3: I'm doing okay, Dom.
0: Okay.
3: I lost my job about 8 months ago, and now I'm working for about, call it 60% less. And I have tried to go to the Manatee County Courthouse. I'm in Bradenton. And file the paperwork for a motion to have it reduced, my child support.
0: Yeah, so it's a substantial change in circumstances based on a change of income.
3: And everybody tells me the clerk of court will help me. The paperwork is like 90 pages long. And my real question is there, because if you get child support, the state will help you, or there's organizations that will help you. But if you have to pay child support, is there any free?
0: Yeah, your phone's breaking up. There are legal aid organizations. And if you email me, I can provide you some contacts for some legal aid or organizations that might be able to. The Bay Area Legal Services is one. I'm trying to remember because I have it saved in a Word document that I kind of cut and paste and I send it. So if you go to my website, acidom.com, I can send you, I can give you Jason Valkenburg's information, but if you're having a hard time affording things, you're going to have a hard time hiring a family law attorney. But in that referral email that I send back, there is a paragraph where if you need legal assistance or legal aid, that you can contact. I think there's phone numbers, and I think there might be a link you can click on where you cut and paste the email and you can reach out to them. But the clerk's job, Nolan, isn't to file the legal documents for you. You know, you can't go down there predominantly and say, all right, I'm going to sit down with the clerk of court and I'm going to go through these 90 pages. That's not their role. Also, that's really something you need to do with an attorney. If you can't afford an attorney, then these legal aid programs might assist you, or you're going to have to systematically go through those 90 pages accordingly. And then what you need to do is you need to file that. It's a motion to modify the child support, in which is a court order. So in essence, you're filing a motion to modify the court order based on a substantial change in circumstances. Nolan, are you still there?
3: Yes.
0: Did you write that down? You got something to write with?
3: No, I'm driving.
0: Okay,
3: sorry.
0: Well, I'll say it again. Just you try to commit it to memory. If not, you just go to asadom.com, and if you don't recall, I'll just email it to you tomorrow with the information. But it's a motion to modify the child support based on a substantial change in circumstances with regard to your income. And in those documents, they want to know, okay, well, what happened? Where were you working? What were you making? Where are you working now? What are you making now? And the distinction, I think you said 60%, so the 40% loss is you have to calculate that to adjust or modify what is required of you per month based on the lower income that you're earning. Does that make sense to you?
3: It does, and I knew basically what you just told me, the motion to modify. But when I went and you had to pay like $50 for them to print off your packet, and it was 90 pages, and I could not figure out what they told me. It was only like 5 pages that I didn't get to fill out. I didn't have to fill out the whole packet. I just need a little bit of help of someone steering me in the right direction to say, these are the 4 pages you need to do. And
0: well, they should be titled. Spike, will you do me a favor? Miss Brittany is here. If you can let her in for me, our guest. Well, the pages should be titled. So if you read on the top, they should tell you financial affidavit. That's something that's got to be submitted. You know, if it talks about time sharing, well, you don't need that one because that's not your issue here. You know, so there should be titles in that packet that you can read and go, okay, that's not relevant. No, I'm not doing that. I'm not asking the court for this. But then you get to the point where you want to modify where it talks about the child support, because you're not talking about, you know, an emergency motion. This is not an emergency. You're not talking about issues with child health or safety. You're not talking about issues with the school, college, or education. What you're looking for is specifically going to be itemized at the top of a heading. So if you read through it, you just pull out the documents that don't pertain to this issue. All right? They're labeled. Or at least they should be in that. I don't know. Every county does things slightly different. What county did you say you're in? Sarasota? Manatee?
3: Manatee.
0: Manatee, yeah. So I'm not 100% on how Manatee does it because I don't know that county as far as family law is concerned. However, they should be labeled at the top. Basically headings. And then you just take the headings out that don't apply, and then you just find the 4 or 5 pages that apply to the modification of child support. So there you go. But email me when you're not driving. Go to my website, and then I'll send you Jason's information, and then that third or fourth paragraph down is going to be the information for the legal aid.
3: Very good. Thank you.
0: All right. There you go. You're very welcome. All right. Happy to help you. And perfect timing. I mean, this segment is brought to you by Jason Valkenburg. Jason is your attorney for family law. We'll put your best interests as his primary focus while helping you through some of the most difficult times. Jason handles all types of family law matters, including divorces, paternity, child support, timesharing, adoptions, alimony. Contact Jason at 813-514-1058. You can also email him, jason@valkenburglawgroup.com. And it's the Ask the Dom Show. 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
17: 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And that's not all. 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
33: 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This trial is a travesty. It's a travesty of a mockery of a sham. 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
1: Yes.
0: Brittany Lissy is here in studio once again, a return guest on the Acid Dom Show. Very excited. And of course, our website is
1: VoteBrittanyLissy.com. Please go check it out.
0: There it is. Now, how is everything going on the campaign? How are you doing? I know I mentioned in the first hour that you're in here soaking wet because yes. You were knocking on doors and then come running into the station to go on air to talk to people. We have early voting or mail-in voting is tomorrow.
1: Mail-in voting goes out tomorrow, so you'll get it in your mailbox maybe Saturday or Monday, but soon. And then early voting starts October 19th, 34 days away from November 3rd, Election Day.
0: Ooh, we're closing in.
1: So yes.
0: Deadline to register to vote is October the 5th.
1: October 5th, yes.
0: Deadline to request a vote by mail is October the 22nd. I have my little trusty.
1: Yes, you're ready.
0: Craig Latimer, been on the show, guest on the show.
1: Oh, yeah.
0: Fantastic. Our supervisor of election, former police officer, by the way.
1: He's great. And he has given everybody the maximum amount of time to vote at the maximum amount of locations he can. Okay. So 2 weeks of early voting, 27 early voting locations.
0: That is fancy. Early voting, October the 19th, all the way to November 1st.
1: Yes.
0: Then you have the election day. This year is November 3rd.
1: Yep.
0: 7 a.m. to 7 p.m. And then vote by mail is due also by November 3rd as well. All right. So there's all the, and I try to give all this information out every week because people forget. A lot of stuff goes on. And before I jump to the phone lines here, how's everything going with the campaign? What are some of the issues maybe that are more prevalent on constituents' minds with regard to the school board that you're running into when you're out on the campaign?
1: Yes, it's good. It's good. You know, we are tired. 34 days left to go, but it is, you know, from sunup to after the sun goes down. Clearly, we are just trying to reach as many voters as possible. But the main thing that I keep hearing is obviously teacher pay and teacher retention. So teacher pay is a hard one because it's not so much regulated at the school board level. We still have to deal with the budget that we get from the state, right? To per student allocation, that all goes into funding teachers. So we really need to be able to get more funding from the state, which is great because I have a lot of allies in Tallahassee because I've worked with a lot of the state legislators. So being able to go to Tallahassee and advocate on behalf of Hillsborough County is very important. And it's something that I could bring to the table as a candidate.
0: Well, that's interesting. Okay.
1: Yes. Yes. You know, education policy. Who makes the laws about education in the state of Florida? The state legislator, and then, you know, the governor has to sign them. So I've worked with a lot of them, and a lot of them are very supportive of my campaign. So to be able to go up there and advocate on behalf of Tallahassee instead of just butt heads with them, you know, I could bring, you know, hopefully more money and more resources back to Hillsborough County on behalf of our parents and our students.
0: Well, first of all, that... You need money in the school board. Well, you need money everywhere.
1: So, everybody wants more money.
0: More money and less taxes.
1: How are we going to do that?
0: Spike, write that down. When I run for office, I'm going to get you more money and less taxes. You win every time. Before I forget, family's listening now.
1: Yes.
0: You got a birthday shout out. I almost forgot. Let's do it.
1: Oh, yes. It's Dougie's birthday. He's 2 years old. He got to stay up late tonight to watch. So he's very excited. He's probably eating leftover chocolate cake right now
0: and
1: sitting in front of the TV. Two things he doesn't normally get to do. So I bet he's having the best night.
0: Good for him. All right. Yes. And your husband, I think you said, is working, but my husband
1: is working. My parents are watching. So hello. And Hagen, my oldest son, is probably watching with my sister Brianna. So hello, everybody.
0: They're right there. See, they can see on TV, the bone online. You got to wave. I got my bone t-shirt here, all that.
1: And I've got my Brittany Lissy t-shirt. I don't leave the house without it.
0: Let me tell you something. Spike, why weren't you wearing one of these when you went out and threw that first pitch? Why'd you have to wear the Acid Dom one? You could have worn one of Brittany's thing.
2: Yeah.
0: I mean, you would have been much more attractive out there if you would have worn her shirt than mine.
2: Set me up and throw out the first pitch at the World Series and I'll wear the shirt.
1: Okay. Well, the election will be over by then. Darn.
2: I'm trying to get on the World Series.
0: I'll tell you what, though.

0: You want to ask me about a case that I helped you on? You're on with Acid Dom. What you got tonight?
1: Hey, Dom. First off, happy birthday to little Dougie Fresh. You know, I wanted to tell you that. I heard that.
0: Yep. Thank you. Yep.
1: No problem. And good luck to you.
2: Thank you.
1: I'm going through a case right now, and I don't really want to ask about the case, but my lawyer told me yesterday really freaked me out. He said that even if I had video evidence, accumulated in the world that proved my innocence, in this case, that the prosecutors would still not drop the case. They have a no drop cases or charges policy, and I have to take it all the way to trial and win there that way. How is that possibly a justice system when a prosecutor, even if they had every evidence that the law requires to show that the person is innocent, would they still not drop it? They would try to get me to take a lesser charge.
3: Well, I'll tell you what. It sounds like, I don't know what county you're in, but it probably starts with a P. I mean, you don't have to answer the question, but does the county you're in start with a P?
1: No, it starts with an H.
3: Really? That's interesting. Well, bypass the prosecutors. What your lawyer can do is there are motions. There's motions to suppress, where you can suppress or exclude evidence that the state is going to attempt to use against you to prove the case beyond a reasonable doubt. You can also file a C-4 motion to dismiss, which is much more powerful, humbly, than a motion to suppress. A motion to suppress sometimes is dispositive of the case, depending on what evidence is you're seeking to exclude and if the court grants it.
1: That's just to suppress evidence?
3: Yeah. So option one is a motion to suppress the evidence. But if you've got evidence that's in your favor, such as video, well, we don't necessarily want to suppress that. So what you want to do is then if it's a matter of law, you can do a C-4 motion to dismiss that based on the law, the state does not have the evidence required at that phase to move forward with the charges. And the court, the judge, can agree with the defense and on certain cases grant a C-4 motion to dismiss. Now, that's based on the law. If the video, okay, Justin, and follow me here. If the video is subject to interpretation, so what I mean by that is if you're looking at it from a subjective viewpoint, which is from your viewpoint, versus an objective, which would be from the judge, a jury, which is a fact finder. If it's subject to interpretation, but you're just looking at it subjectively on what the video portrays, and other folks, the state attorney's office, what have you, is looking at it objectively, that's a fact-based issue. The court will not make a ruling or determination on that with a C-4 motion because it's not faction in law. It's for the fact finder. And who is the fact finder in our judicial system? That is our peers. That is a jury.
1: Okay.
3: So it really depends on the evidence. It depends because I've had video where, boy, this looks great for my client. Why the hell are we here? It's subject to interpretation. Well, if the video says what it says and shows what it shows and it looks pretty good, then sometimes you can get a JOA, judgment of acquittal, after the state presents their case at trial and the judge gets another crack at it to get it dismissed before you do your case in chief in front of a jury. So
1: that puts it in the judge's hands.
3: Yes, there's another opportunity to put the decision to dismiss in the judge's hands in the middle of a jury trial. And that's called a judgment of acquittal. And that's called a JOA for short. So here's three examples in the last 3 minutes that I just explained to you how you can bypass, you can circumvent a prosecutor or a state attorney's office that, in your opinion, is not, you know, evaluating the facts or the evidence as the defense does. But then again, not everybody agrees on things. So there's options.
1: So it's just going above their head, essentially.
3: Well, I don't know. Look, you know, sometimes prosecutors, as much as I love and appreciate them and everyone has a job to do, sometimes they have blinders on. They get locked in to, you know, being prosecutors. Now, I'm not saying that doesn't happen.
1: That was so strange.

0: I just thought that was so strange. That even with, like, say it was allegedly factual information, like, there's whatever measurement or whatever requirements they have to make that, like, a not really subjective thing. You saw the person doing it in the video. They said, hey, my name is so-and-so, my fingerprints, whatever. The prosecutor would still refuse to drop it and try to get me to settle for something less, or that person settle for something less. That just doesn't make any sense to me if they're representing the state.
1: Well, I mean, look, it's difficult to answer your question in the abstract because I don't know the specific facts of your case. I don't want you to tell me on air. You had a Fifth Amendment right to remain silent. You've got an attorney. So it's difficult for me to answer that specifically because I don't know the evidence. I don't see the video. I don't know the context of which your frustration is born because that's important. So I'm answering the question in a generalized sense.
0: Oh, absolutely. You've already gave me great information.
1: I don't feel like I was doing a good job because I
0: you're doing great. Now I can't you know, on the cake.
1: No, listen, when the case is over, Justin, do I we do it? When the case is over and it's resolved in whatever fashion, because I don't want to step on your lawyer's toes. I don't want to jam you up. You know, when it's over, and if you want to send me the video and post verdict, we can have a discussion because then it's over. Hopefully it's
0: an acquittal. I'll be calling you in January.
1: Yeah, January. Tom. Not guilty. You're going to call me. Oh, it's not guilty, Tom. You're all excited. And
0: it might be coming from Hillsborough County Jail.
1: Allegedly. First of all, the folks in Orient Road and Falkenberg Road are listening to the show right now. They send fan
0: you take
1: mail.
0: Calls, Tom?
1: Yeah. We've taken calls for the jail.
2: Oh, my
1: Sheriff
2: God.
1: Sheriff Chad Cronister comes on the show as often as we get him on here. And he was in studio. There was a call. They had a calling card. So it wasn't like, we don't accept the charges here at the station. Oh, right? Yeah. We don't have that kind of a budget, yeah. Right? And the sheriff took a call from the pod.
2: Oh, wow.
1: I can't remember. It was a Falkenberg Road, I think. And answered the inmates on the phone. We're in here. It was awesome. And Chad was great. Answered the question.
0: Oh, that's hilarious. How they got through. Lucky.
1: It was, yeah. Well, I mean, the Spikes does a great job here on the phones. I mean, I give the number. It's an 800 number. So if you call from the jail, it shouldn't cost you anything anyway.
2: Yeah, there you go.
1: So, but if you want, after your acquittal, because we're very positive here on you're not guilty, send me the video. Let me look at it. And I'm going to go, what the hell? Did they go to trial on this one?
2: Yeah, there you go.
1: Maybe your lawyer just wants to kick their ass, Justin. Right? I mean, look at it positive.
0: He said he loves going to trial. Right? He said that's the only way I'm going to get through this. So I'm going to mention what you told me, though, with all the other things.
1: Yes.
0: I'll have to remember what you said, but I will mention that to
1: your
0: him.
1: Your lawyer
0: I really appreciate it. Thank
1: absolutely
0: you.
1: Knows those terms. Your lawyer knows those phases. I wouldn't worry about it, but I'm happy to answer your question, and good luck to you. But call me back. Whatever happens, we want to know. And if you call from the jail, we'll accept the call and we'll talk to you from the jail.
0: All right, Dom.
1: All right, you got it. That was a fun call.
2: That was a fun one.
1: Oh, my goodness. All right, when I come back, I want to talk about some other issues. I know we talked about budget and finances, but other issues that you're kind of picking up from constituents that's going to be important, you know, maybe curriculum, maybe some other things with schools. I know they're still grading schools, things like that.
2: All right.
1: So
2: I'm ready.
1: This is a little foreshadowing.
2: Yes. You know? Yeah, yes.
1: So we'll circle back with you here. Brittany Lizzie is in studio, who is a candidate for a school board in Hillsborough County District 2. 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

0: 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Shafia is my work wife. We try our cases together, auto accidents, and David lets me have her from 8 to 5, sometimes 9 to 6. All depends on the workday, Brittany. All depends on the workday. They're fantastic. I love them. Longtime sponsors to the Ask the Dom Show. They are just fantastic. 813-840-1111. You can also go to their website, singlelaw.com. We do have Brittany Lissy in studio here with us. And before I jump back to the phone lines, other issues that you're seeing on the campaign trail. I know in the last segment we talked about running raise, get money in the budget. You know, obviously that's important for school and education. What are some of the other topics that you're seeing that are important to the constituents?
1: Oh, yeah. Parents really just want to make sure that their children are getting a good education, right? We're seeing in Hillsborough County, only 56% of third graders can read on grade level. So the county is an A county, A school system this year, which is great.
0: That's fantastic.
1: But there are still problems, right, with reading comprehension, reading on grade level. And parents are choosing to send their kids to schools that are not the public school system. So we need to make sure that the money's reaching the classroom and that the curriculum is really teaching the students, right? The curriculum is allowing them to learn. And it's not just a curriculum that they've been using for a really long time. And they're, going with the status quo, giving their friends contracts. We see that a lot in a school system like this where they refuse to do an audit, a forensic audit. So everybody knows where the money's going.
0: Wait, who refuses that?
1: The school board. They have refused to vote for an outside forensic audit multiple times.
0: What would be the cost of the, I'm sure there's an expense probably to that. I don't know how much it costs.
1: But they say like, we do an internal audit. We know where all the money is going. Okay. Can somebody share it with everybody?
0: Well, yeah. That's a great question. All right. It's like the Reagan policy of the 80s. We trust you. But let's verify.
1: Right.
0: So you can't see it. They won't show it to you.
1: $4.4 billion.
0: With a B.
1: With a B. That's how much money the Hillsborough County Public School System gets.
0: And they do an internal audit. And yeah. Now, if I want to get a copy of it to see where it is,
1: you could do a public records request for it. But, okay. When they do that, there's so much money that is just missing. And so, but we want to have an outside person, an outside company come in and do it, forensic audit, let every taxpayer have access to it because it's taxpayer money.
0: Oh, I'm voting for that.
1: Yes.
0: And that's what you want.
1: That's what I want.
0: I'm voting for you.
1: Because, thank you.
0: Let's do it.
1: We don't need to hide money from our constituents.
0: I was voting for you anyway.
1: Well, thank you.
0: Even before that, I was voting for you anyway. Just more reason. That's interesting.
1: Yes.
0: And this is why I love doing interviews with friends and colleagues, candidates, because I swear to God, I always learn something new every time I talk to somebody. I didn't realize that.
1: Yes.
0: That's what the listeners and the voters need to know. And a lot of people probably don't know that.
1: No, they don't know that because, why would they, right?
0: Right.
1: It's not school board meetings. Oh, if you watch them, they're not the most exciting thing, right?
0: I haven't been to one. Not for any particular reason other than I don't have enough time to do the stuff I'm supposed to do.
1: Well, yeah, it sounds like you're a very busy man.
0: I would love to go. I would love to go to learn and to be educated and to watch the system. And I tell you what, when you're here's what we're gonna do. When you're on the school board, because you're gonna win, you'll be on there. Text me when you have the meetings. And I'll come and I want to watch you in action.
1: Okay, I will.
0: When do they usually do them? What day?
1: They're on Tuesdays.
0: Okay. So, and they are they earlier?
1: It depends, but normally they're from like 3 to 4.
0: I can do that. I can do a late afternoon on Tuesday.
1: And then sometimes they last an hour. Sometimes they last 7 hours. And it depends on how much public comment there is.
0: Well, what I will do is when you're on, I will come and watch you.
1: Okay.
0: And the school board. And I want to hear and see. I want to learn as because I like to be educated. So that way, when I do the show and people ask me questions, I said, yeah, I went and this is what they did and I experienced and I saw it. And then what I'll do is if it goes long, I might have to sneak out because I'll have all my hockey gear with me.
1: Oh, yes.
0: You know, so I'm going to come in full hockey gear. And then,
1: I would love it.
0: And then I got to go play in Oldsmar in the beer league that I play on Tuesday. But that's my promise. When you win,
1: okay,
0: I'll come and I'll watch you. I'll watch all the school board members. And I'll learn and I'll be educated.
1: There's 7 school board members. Okay. So there are 3 up for election right now. One of them, District 4, did not have an opponent, so she already won. So now it's District 2, which is me, South Tampa, Riverview, Gibsonton, Apollo Beach, Ruskin, and District 6, which is countywide, Hillsborough County.
0: What I'm going to do is I'm going to bring my law partner, Dead Air Sansoni.
1: Okay.
0: And his wife, Maria Sansoni, who's a teacher.
1: Oh, awesome.
0: I think she would love it.
1: Yes. So she's probably been to a school board meeting.
0: Oh, I'm sure.
1: Before.
0: I'm sure Maria is 100%. Yeah. I don't know how many times or that, but, you know, and she's very, you know, she's into it, but she's fantastic. She's the teacher that you want, right? And we don't have enough of her.
1: No, that is the biggest problem is retaining veteran teachers, right? Keeping the good teachers in the classroom. That is what we need.
0: And there's so many, I mean, I've seen, my kids, full disclosure, they're in private school, you know, which is fine.
1: Which I support as well. Big supporter of school choice.
0: I'm with you. But, in over all the years where you go, the season's coming and, there's some turnaround, and there's some turnover, and some years are a little more than others. But it's been, we had COVID. That's unique. You had some storms. So some different things have happened in the area, but I've noticed, I said, wow, gosh, yeah, some turnover in some of these places.
1: Right.
0: I had to kind of keep, and there's some great ones. I'm like, oh no, this one's leaving. And God, Dom loved this teacher or Gabby loved that one.
1: Right.
0: And you have to readjust and reset, but that's, I guess, part of the change. But part of what you need to do is retain them. Salaries, probably.
1: Bonuses. Salaries. Yes. Florida is 50th in the nation for teacher pay.
0: What?
1: So, yes.
0: Fit last?
1: Last.
0: I did last. Not know that. The whole state? All right.
1: Yeah, the whole state.
0: Sweet Kelly, do me a favor. I did not know. Can you get the governor on the phone for me? There's a button that does a direct line that bypasses everything. We have those 50th. I got to talk to the governor.
1: I know, it's really hard, right? It all comes down to funding, and that is the problem because we have the resources here in Hillsborough County or in the state of Florida. We really do. I think the counties are spending money on things they shouldn't be spending it on. And instead, they're taking it out of the teachers' pockets because they're spending money right on administrative fees. The administrators in Hillsborough County make over $200,000 a year.
0: Why do we have so many of them? Why do we need 6 vice principals on one campus? This is why I'm running down.
1: Because we need to make sure that we are supporting our teachers and our families. That's the most important part of the school system, because you cannot have a great school system and you cannot have highly educated children without great teachers.
0: Right.
1: But you're right. The money is there. I don't think we should be taxing the constituents more to pay for school. $4.4 billion. I think we can figure it out, right?
0: Right.
1: But we've got to get the money into the classrooms.
0: There we go. See, I'm going to get me started, get me excited. This is why that you're running. Do we have time for did we lose the call? There was someone that was on a call in with regard to veterans.
2: Yeah, drop the call.
0: No, I need to have them call back because they just sent me a text. Hang on, where'd it go? Because this is a great, Tim, call back. This is the Veteran Health and Resource Fair. So they've called in from time to time where they give free cell phones for eligible veterans. This is upcoming on Saturday, October the 3rd. It's from 11 to 1. It's at the VFW Post 6827. That's there in St. Pete. And this is a wonderful organization, again, that's akin to helping our veterans. These are very nice folks. They'll text me and then they'll call in to remind people. So he called in to remind me to put it out there. So
1: oh, well, there you go. You remembered.
0: Yeah. Well, we love law enforcement. We love our veterans.
1: Yes.
0: We love children. We love our elderly here. We love the certain programs that we try to promote charities as often as possible, possible here to educate people on the work that is happening in our county that a lot of people don't know of. So I always appreciate folks that remind me to, you know, to make announcements or that come in for special events, things like that, because it's just, I want to always make sure this platform is used in a positive light.
1: Yes. And it's so important, right? Anytime you can reach people, like they say, we try to reach voters, but just reach people in the community with resources that are available to them. A lot of people never know. They never hear about it. So you're an incredible man. You're doing a great
0: stop
1: job.
0: Stop it.
1: And you've got an incredible team.
0: Spike wants you to tell me more about myself. That's Sweet Spike over there, and of course, Sweet Skelly. That's my deputy executive producer over there.
1: No, Spike is great, too.
2: There we go. I was just about to say, how you feel about me?
1: But no, he's great. I like his hat tonight.
2: You hear that?
0: You got the Marvelous with the Mom. Yeah, Marvelous with Mom. Is Dottie going to call on the cell phone?
2: Go to them personally.
0: Dottie, you're on with Ask the Dom. I just did the shout out, but if you want to tell me more specifically about the Veterans Program, go ahead. You're live.
3: Hi, Dom. Thanks so much for having me on the radio.
0: You're welcome. I'm sorry. I got long-winded with Miss Brittany, and I got sidetracked if you called, or maybe that was Tim, and then we lost the call, so I'm glad you called back in. My apologies.
3: My pleasure. No worries. So Saturday, we are giving out free cell phones from AT&T, and it's partnership with Cell Phone for Soldiers. And these phones are good for until December of 2027. Free phone, Wi-Fi, data, the whole nine yards.
0: And that was what I was trying to remember, the cell phones for soldiers. That's what wonderful.
3: Yep. And they are, all you have to do is prove that you're a veteran with a veteran identifying card, or if it's on your driver's license, that's all we need.
0: Oh, perfect. And
1: so
0: then,
1: easy.
0: Yeah, and I'll make Tim sent me a text. I will take a picture of it, and I can post it on social media. I'm not the best with technology, but I'm pretty good with postings. I do like this collage of the kids and my whole life. How do you do that? I don't know. I found this app. You kind of move things around and it does it for you. And then she's like impressed, but
1: there's an app for everything.
0: Yes. And I'm old school. I mean, Dottie, I still go to court with a pencil and a paper calendar. And then the judge says, all right, Mr. Ferriello, you're back next Tuesday. And I take the tip on the time. You just get the lead right. And I write it. Everybody else has got their phones or their iPads. And I go, what happens if the thing blanks out? I said, well, the only thing I got to worry about is don't get my calendar wet in the rain.
1: Well, you'd be out of luck today then.
0: I'd be screwed today.
3: I just want to tell you that these phones are used to connect vets to their appointments at the VA. They can use them for anything that they want.
0: Oh, that's fantastic.
3: AT&T has been very generous with us and with Cell Phones for Soldiers. And it's all about keeping everybody connected, right? And so that they stay connected to each other, especially.
0: Dottie, homework for you and Tim. Write this down. Next Wednesday.
3: Got it.
0: Next Wednesday, I think it's going to be a full 3-hour show next Wednesday from 7 to 10.
3: Sweet.
0: The judges with the Veterans Outreach Program are going to be in studio every year. Judge Manning, Judge Brennan, and Judge Mike Williams are going to be in studio, and that's where they have the court move to either the VA or a location to do the Veterans Outreach Program. So we got a veteran show next Wednesday. If you please remember, call in maybe the mid-hour, so like the 8 o'clock hour or so, to remind everybody. That would be fantastic if we can do that.
3: I would love to do that. And I'd love to, when I call in, can I talk about the Florida Veterans Coalition and what we do?
0: Of course you can. Yes. I mean, the purpose of these shows that are sometimes topic-specific, especially for veterans, is designed to get as much information out there for our veterans as possible. So if you want to call in and bring up something, all the judges will be in studio. I'm sure they love to hear from you and talk to you. They're wonderful people. They've been coming on the show however many years they've been doing the Veterans Outreach Program. I don't know, 10 years. It's been a while. Veterans Treatment Court is also coming on a few weeks later. That's different, as you know, with Judge Shanti. And I think they've been coming on for probably as long as I've been doing the show. This is the 14th. Oh, wow. This month we start the 14th season of Ask the Dom.
1: Wow.
0: Is that something? 18 years in May I've been with the station. 21 years in radio overall. 24 years in practice last Wednesday. I'm getting emotional. I'm crying, Dottie. Brittany, I'm crying. Maybe they, and I'm also in my last year of a 5-year contract.
1: So you got some contract negotiations coming up.
0: I need them to play back this segment. Maybe they'll keep me around. Dottie, next week you'll call in. Yes, ma'am?
3: Yes, absolutely.
0: Or Tim or whoever you got, and then the judge will be in and we'll do the shout out again for the veterans. Love you. Appreciate you. Thank you so much.
3: Thank you so much, and thank you for what you do.
0: My pleasure. Yes, ma'am, you've got it. They're so nice over there.
1: They are nice.
0: Oh, yes. My goodness. And you get the phones, and the veterans have them free for the term that she said, and then they can get to their VA appointments.
1: And they can talk to each other. I've heard so many stories about how those cell phones have saved a veteran's life, being able to connect with the community and their friends. They have someone to talk to.
0: Especially the crisis number.
1: Yes.
0: You know, there's a crisis hotline.
1: Yes.
0: And, you know, save that number in the phone. If you're having a difficult time, if something happens, boom, you press that number.
1: It's so important. Like, I'm one of those people that's like, oh, social media, I wish we could just get rid of it. But then when you think about everything that this cell phone does for somebody like that, just to be able to text somebody and say, hey, I'm having a hard day.
0: That's it. All right, let me get to this sponsor here. And I think we got one more segment here before the end of the show tonight. This is brought to you by Rogo Law. Time to get wild with one of the best traffic ticket defenses in the 12 counties. Hear the broadcast. You want Jason Rogozinski, a.k.a. Rogo Law, 813-789-0863. His office handles all type of criminal defense cases or misdemeanors and felonies for the SDOM network. You reach him directly again on his cell at 813-789-0863. You can also contact him, jason@rogolaw.net, for your criminal and traffic law needs. It's the Ask the Dom Show. We'll be right back. 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
0: 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And again, thank you to Orient Road Jail, Falkenberg Road Jail, 49th Street over in Pinellas, and Pasco County Correctional. Keep sending the fan mail to Dead Air Sansoni, my wonderful law partner. He'll be in studio next week. And that is 609 West De Leon Street, Tampa, Florida, 33606. Dead Air reads all of the mail. I just throw it at him. Right in his lap.
1: Which I bet there's some good letters in there.
0: We have people that buy the radios in the canteen to listen to the show. And they're just, so
1: that's how they're going to get their legal advice. That's how they're going to get out of jail.
0: That's right. They're all right now. And Dom said C4 motion to dismiss.
1: Yes.
0: He says motion to dismiss. Write that stuff down. So, oh my goodness. Brittany Lissy is in studio with me, a candidate for school board in Hillsborough County. District 2. She has won her primary. She is in the runoff. She'll be on the ballot November the 3rd.
1: Yes.
0: You can find her online
1: at votebrittanylissy.com.
0: Yeah, absolutely. Do you put on different events you're going to or town halls or I don't
1: Yes, know. Yes. I put it all on my Facebook, Brittany Lissy. You just look it up and you'll see where we're going. If you want to volunteer and knock on some doors, meet your neighbors, that's always really fun.
0: There we go.
1: If you want a yard sign, let me know. I'll get you one. And we've got 34 days left. So this time, before I told everybody, make sure you vote all the way down the ballot. We'll be in the middle of the ballot because we have so many amendments to vote on now. So just, it's going to be a long ballot, everybody. You got to get through it, please.
0: It's going to be a long one. Do you guys do debates?
1: So not really. They've done kind of a few forums, but now that we're getting closer and voting started, there really isn't anything left.
0: The forums is nice. I guess a lot of people, offer debates to other candidates, and a lot of people on the news are turning them down.
1: Right.
0: I don't know. I think if I was an elected official, here we go. My wife will not let me run. I say this all the time. I would love it. I want to serve. I love to serve. I would love to do it. But my wife says no. And then she chases me with the broom.
1: Well, I think my husband is wishing he said no at this point, too.
0: Yeah, he's not happy right now. So this is the last stretch.
1: Yes.
0: 34 days. I would love to have a rule that says if you run for office, then you're mandated at least to do one debate.
1: Well, debates would be fun. The forums, they don't let you talk to each other, right? You have to answer the question. Yeah. You're not allowed to talk about the other person. And it's just, debates are fun. As a lawyer, debates are fun.
0: Oh, let me tell you something. I can't wait. So I'm going to have Spike on my campaign.
2: I'm going to get it done.
0: I'm going to get all the baseball people because he's a baseball player.
1: Yeah.
0: I'm going to get all the softball guys, I'm going to have the shirts, vote for Tom. I'm going to sponsor the whole uniform.
1: Well, and you can help all of the convicted felons get their voting rights restored. And
0: we did a show not that long ago. I think it was last year. Remember that, Spike? We did a clemency show. We had the folks come in from the public defender's office.
1: Oh,
0: we did a whole segment on that. And my goodness, what an education that was.
1: Oh, yeah.
0: How they can go through to get to restoration of civil rights. And I did a whole show on it. It was fantastic.
1: That's great. Because a lot of them don't know how to do it, that it's even available to them.
0: It was great. And the next week's show, we're going to have the judges come in for the Veterans Outreach Program. That is the first show in Wednesday. So that's October the 7th. Judge Manning, Judge Brennan, Judge Williams will be in studio, and I'm looking forward to next week's show as well. And then, just closing out, you're feeling pretty good. Good vibes,
1: yes.
0: With the campaign. Looking
1: things are going well. We're keeping our heads up and looking forward to the next 34 days. November 4th, I'm going to have the best sleep of my life.
0: That's the day after.
1: Because I probably won't sleep until then. But we are, meeting as many voters as possible. The work that I'm putting into the campaign is what I would put in as a school board member. So I want to make sure that the community knows that I am there to work for them. And I will work harder than any elected official they have seen.
0: Ooh, there we go. Now, I don't know. Spike, can you tell me, is there a lightning game on November the 3rd? Because what happens is I usually do the election coverage for the station as the senior political correspondent here. I don't know if you realize that, but That was a title that I gave myself many, many years ago. And I, no one said you couldn't use it. And I made my cards and I have my own parking spot that says that.
1: Well, there you go.
0: That's allegedly to the, all of that. But what I usually do is I would do the election coverage, whether it's the midterm or the general. I'd have a blast. It's a hoot. But the first Wednesday in November, 1 month from basically this week, I'm going to be on a trip with my son and my wife. He's got a travel hockey tournament. We're going to Buffalo, New York for Face Off at the Falls in Niagara.
1: Wow, that's
0: so
1: cool.
0: I will not be in town that Wednesday, but I'm going to maybe ask the station and talk with John Brennan if I can do my show on a special Tuesday night and incorporate that with the election coverage. I get maybe a Republican and a Democrat, you know, a consultant that comes on,
1: yes.
0: You know, is there a game?
10: I guess you gotta turn this thing on. There is no game on November 4th.
0: No. 3rd.
10: Yes, there's a game on November 3rd.
0: Ah! Okay, so what happens is we have...
1: Wait a minute, the election precedent.
10: I'm sorry.
1: It's on a Tuesday.
10: Election's
1: November 3rd.
10: It's always on Tuesday. Okay, yeah. Well, I thought it was the 3rd.
0: Who are the Lightning playing?
10: They will be playing the team with the red. I think it's Detroit. It's like a...
0: The Red Wings?
10: It's like a car with wings.
0: It's a tire with wings.
10: Tire with wings.
0: Car with wings.
10: You know.
0: You have to see what I deal with here? Do you understand what goes on
1: here? He's a baseball guy, okay?
0: Oh, my goodness. Thanks. Well, thanks. Spike, Kelly are the first two members of the Ask the Dom Hockey Fan Club.
1: Yeah. I learned about this last week. I would like to be a member.
0: And we have extended an invitation to you. Spike, can you please give an application to Ms. Brittany?
10: Okay,
1: yes, do I get a t-shirt?
0: And then we got to have them made, you know, which means that you actually, all that's required, you have to come to one of my beer league games, and then you are a premier member. At that point.
1: That's great. Because, you know, you can't get season tickets to the Lightning, right? There's a years-long waiting list. So season tickets to the beer league sounds a lot of fun.
10: We'll get you a good seat.
0: Yeah, let me tell you, it is exciting hockey to watch. I promise you that. And you have three leagues to choose from. I play in Brandon, Oldsmar, and Wesley Chapel. So how fun would that be? But Spike has come to basically film the carnage is what he does.
10: Yeah, really.
0: And then we bring it back and then we play it on air for all the listeners to watch the chaos that I cause. I am leading in my leagues in penalty minutes. So
1: that's something.
10: Bruiser.
0: I do have that going for me. I don't like anybody touching my teammates. I don't like anybody touching the judge who's my goalie. I will not stand for that, you know, so... If it's throwdown time, it's throwdown time.
1: Well,
10: Brittany, how many nights do they week? How many nights do you guys meet as a county
1: school board? So the school board, they meet twice a month for public open meetings on Tuesdays, and then they have you have like review time where you review everything that's going to come to the dais, and then you have meetings with like the superintendent. You go to the schools to meet with the principals and just see what's going on.
10: And this position you're running for a district too, right?
1: Yes.
10: Is it open?
1: So it is open. There is no incumbent.
10: Oh, okay.
1: Yep, she is term limited out. So it is an open seat, looking to be a fresh face, a new face, mm-hmm. bring something different.
10: New nameplate.
1: Yes.
0: That's going to be nice and shine. We're going to sparkle that one up.
1: Oh,
0: that's
1: yes.
0: It's going to be good. Well, first, thank you very much for coming back on the show. I want to wish you good luck. And
1: thank you.
0: Always say thank you to any candidate that comes in, whether you win or lose, but you put your name on the ballot. And I want to say thank you to you for doing that.
1: Well, thank you. I appreciate that. It's not about me. It's about the community. And it's about the kids.
0: It's about the kids. Well, good luck, and when you win, you're going to come back, and you're going to tell. We're going to come see you, and you're going to come back and tell us how.
1: Yes,
0: you did.
1: Yes, we'll have a whole show.
0: We're going to have fun.
1: About the school board.
0: We're going to do it, and maybe if we get a little saucy, we bring on some other school board members with you.
1: Oh yeah, because it needs to be transparent, and they should be on the radio and on the podcast and letting everyone know what's going on.
0: All seven. It's going to be a packed room.
1: Let's bring them.
0: All right. Well, we'll do it in Spike's face. All seven coming in here. Look at, he's all freaking out. All right. 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They specialize in criminal defense investigation, asset searches, background checks, and process service. 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Thank you guys very much. We'll be back next Tuesday with Big Mike. And then I've got my show, the Veterans Outreach Program, next Wednesday. Have a great rest of your week. Safe weekend. Welcome to October. 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

0: 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Some phone lines are open at 800-771-1025. It was a busy start to the show with a lot of calls and questions.
1: Yeah,
0: if you go to the website and you want to send me a link or you want to attach a document, Spike and I did go through a process a few segments ago. I don't have the icon, so we're going to do that. I need to send that message, Spike. Can we text me to remind me to do that? Okay. So if you want to send me an attachment through the website, we're missing the little icon that's the paperclip. So if that's the case, you can just email me directly if you ever want to send me a contract to review or a document of sorts, photographs, whatever the case may be. That can just go through my general email, Dominic, my first name, Dominic, @acidom.com. If you want to do it through the website, I've got to call the website management folks, which actually are run through the station. It's a company affiliated through the station here, Spike, by the way.
1: Oh.
0: So I just have to contact them and say, hey, guys, can we add the little icon to make it easier for folks? But I'll tell you what, though, when you type in your name and information, it goes in quick. I mean, it's almost immediate.
1: Yeah, because it's just sending text.
0: It's just sending, it's an email. It's an email and a text that I get here. So when you do that, always make sure you double check your email. I'll also include a phone number because sometimes it's easier for me to just pick up the phone and call people back. In fact, I had several calls this week where I called folks back that sent me emails and were listening to the show. And they were excited because, you know, it's one of those where you get, is this actually you? And then they recognize the voice. So, yes, it's me. I'm calling you back. I pick type. So I can kind of have some fluid strokes on the keypad.
1: Right.
0: But for the most part, I'm old school, kind of cheat skis. You got to look that. Can you type quick, Spike?
1: Yeah.
0: You can type. Kelly, can you type quick? Or do you have to kind of look? I can type quick, but I kind of have to glance down. I'm not really proficient at it. So sometimes when I just typed I'm not a live person. I just typed something. I didn't realize I'm typing and I'm still on my website. It's not going to let me submit my question.
1: Yeah, really.
0: But so sometimes it's easier for me just to pick up the phone and call a listener back or someone that went through the website. Because it may take me a hell of a lot longer to explain the answer or answer the question.
1: Oh, yeah, definitely. I totally agree with that.
0: Yeah, because I can tackle a question. Usually, look, all the folks that call, I can nail a question in 3, 4, 5 minutes. If it's convoluted, we take a little more. Obviously, we're compressed with time on the Mike Calta show. Here we have a lot more time here. By the way, lines are open at 800-771-1025. Open mic night tonight. No in-studio guests, so we got a lot of time to hang out and catch up. A lot of great calls so far this evening, by the way. So if you put your information in when you contact us through the Ask the Dom website, always, always, always put a phone number or two. If you have a backup phone number. Oh, my good, Kelly, is that it? We just came back. Are you telling me an hour goes by that fast?
1: Boom.
0: Are you trying to get out of here?
1: Boom.
0: You want to go to midnight tonight, Kelly?
1: I do. Let's do it.
0: Let's do it.
2: No, 8:30.
0: We got seven. It's a 2-hour show with an hour flex, but tonight is an hour and a half. That's so crazy. All right. 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
0: I got to tell you. And good afternoon. Welcome to Drew Garabo Live. He's Maurice.
16: Good evening.
0: My name is Drew Garabo, and for the next few hours, we're going to spend some time together, whether you like it or not. 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Perhaps you have us on voice dial and you can just go call Bone and then they call Bone. Jump on in the YouTube chat if you wish. A lot of really super nice people in there. Shout out to those in there already, from Died in Your Arms Tonight, Mike, to Nancy, to Bodie, to Victor, to Bevy, Corey Puckett, and Stephanie, and everybody else. Nice to see you in there as always. Thank you for the support. Our YouTube numbers keep growing and growing as a radio station, and I dig that. Thank you very much to Sending Show for setting us up for success, to JP, Johnny B, and Mike Calta for starting your broadcast day. It's up to us to bring it home. Bizarrely, there are three people on hold right now, two of whom have been on hold for longer than 2 hours and 30 minutes. Mm. Now, Sending and I, we tend to speak to each other before each program. And I said, yo, what's the deal with these people on hold? He said he didn't know, but he thinks that at least one of them simply wanted to listen. I guess they are stuck somewhere without a access to the internet or radio or whatever. But if you don't mind, I would just like to check in with these fine folks. Hello there. Who might you be?
17: Drew, it's Chris, man. How are we doing?
0: Chris
17: off of the Skyway.
0: Hey, Chris. Doing very well. Thank you very much. I noticed you've been on hold for like 2 hours and 45 minutes. That's a long time, my friend. What's your deal?
17: Actually, we're at over 3.5 hours.
2: Oh, John must have picked up about an hour in and said, hey, hang in there. What's the deal? What's going on with you?
17: Actually, I called in for a guest on the top 10 list, and I was on hold, and they said my name, and the phone never picked up, and so I just stayed on hold.
2: Oh, my God. Oh, my God. The top 10 list at the end of JP, approximately 12:45 or so, and you have been diligently sitting on hold ever since. That's amazing, dude. What was the I didn't get to hear it. What was the top 10 today?
17: It was the top 10 that places that people kind of take care of themselves solo that's not in the house.
2: Are we looking for, like, geographical places around the country? Or are we talking about, like, where top 10 places people self-pleasure that's not at home?
17: Yes, this was in regards to the story of the lady on the airplane who got caught and in trouble for doing that.
2: Okay.
17: But the answers were interesting.
2: Library, is that in the top 10?
17: The library, Drew, you're the winner. That's the one that nobody guessed, and that was the that was number 7, and that was the money gun.
2: All right, well, hold on. I'm going to give me my prize. 800-771-1025.
8: Sucker.
2: All right, that's one answered. Hello there. Were you calling for the top 10 as well?
13: Oh, hey, Drew, what up?
2: Hi, who's this?
13: It's Rooster. It's been a while.
2: Oh, Rooster, what's going on? Lisa, how are things?
13: Oh, my goodness. It's been a moment or two. Still building my sanctuary with Jesus.
2: Okay.
13: What? No, I need to ask a question.
2: Uh-huh.
13: I've got two devices, okay? You're on each of them, okay?
2: All right.
13: And I also have a laptop. I got all this fun. Why they want me, since I'm 68 years young, to collect Social Security and not be on disability and not... and what? I need still a babysitter to collect my money. I need a babysitter because I'm incompetent to survive. And I need a babysitter.
2: I can't answer that question because I don't know what the question was. But I love you, Lise. Love you a lot. And third person, I believe you've been on hold for a very, very long time as well. Who might you be? Who might you be? Okay, then.
8: Yeah.
2: We'll see if Chris will stay on hold for a while. I was sitting in my office about an hour before the show, working on some stuff. I like to assemble a game every day. If you don't know, about every day about 5:30, I like to come up with an idea for a game, and then I like to pull audio clips for a game and put it all together. In another life, I'm a game show host. It's what I wanted to be growing up. You know, I would admire the greats like Richard Dawson, Wink Martindale, Chuck Barris from the Gong Show. Wink Martindale is classic, man. Tic-tac-toe is my fave. And so Bob Barker, of course, close personal friend, RIP. I fashioned myself as quite a game show host. But then when my mom said, you're not handsome enough to be on television. No, she never said that. But I could read it in her eyes. And so I can play a game show host and producer on the radio. So I was in the office putting that together. And one of our new engineers, super nice guy. I think his name's Joe or John. I think it's John. Real, real nice guy. Beautiful beard. And in the limited conversations we've had together, I have ascertained that he is into the same white boy reggae scene that John Senning and I are into, the Little Stranger, Pepper, Matt and Zach, etc. And he'll pop his head in my office. We'll talk for a couple minutes. I leave my office door open for that very purpose. I am in a highly trafficked area. So I not sexually trafficked, obviously, or human trafficked. So I like when people will dip their head in and chat for a bit. Some people even come into the office and we chat for a bit. I love that. That's why I get to work early. I work on the show, talk to my coworkers. So sure enough, Home Pits sticks his head in the window and he goes, in my office, and he goes, hey, can I ask you a question? I was like, well, you just did, but sure. He said, you play disc golf? And immediately I was so insulted that he would look at me as a trash can frisbee enthusiast. And that's what I told him right away. I'm sure he thinks that I went off on him, but I did not go off on him. I merely drew a line in the sand between you people who take a perfectly good Frisbee or generic flying disc not made by the Wham-O Corporation and throw it into a chain link trash can. There's something wrong with you, okay? I played Frisbee when I was a kid, and I still love throwing a Frisbee around. Boom, flick of the wrist. Boom, wrist catch. Boom. I never once thought this would be fun to throw this into a trash can. The main issue, and this is what I told him, that I have with people who call it Frisbee golf or disc golf is that it's not golf. Golf is what gentlemen play for 5 or 6 hours on the weekend that costs us around $100, $150 that we suck at, yet we continue to pursue the ultimate round. For some in the 70s, for some in the 80s, for me, 88 would be a dream come true. So I did let him know in no uncertain terms that what he plays is trash can Frisbee, and what I play is golf.
8: Yeah, isn't it more akin to cornhole than the game of golf? You're really playing elevated cornhole.
2: That's exactly it. Like, ping pong is to tennis as trash can Frisbee is to golf. It's a fun pursuit that you can enjoy a couple of brewskis. I have railed against disc golf in this radio market for the last 15 years of my life. If I am on the radio here for the next 15 years, Jesus Christ, I'll be 72. I will still, with my dying breath, it's not golf. Stop calling it golf. Stop it. Just cut it out. There's nothing golf-like about it. It's trash can Frisbee. Might be a hoot. Might be a great time. Never gonna be golf. Thank you. Hello, Drew Grubb Alive.
16: Yeah, first time caller.
2: Welcome. Nice to have you here, man. What's up?
16: I was just listening in about the disc golf, man. I kind of agree with you there. They tried to make me do it back in PE.
2: Please, trash can Frisbee, sir. Not disc golf.
16: Trash can Frisbee.
2: Trash can Frisbee.
16: I mean, I guess if you gambled on it, you got some drinks in, maybe some ladies, it would be more golf-like, you know?
2: Oh, listen, I don't know that females are going to be involved in that, but here's the thing. It looks
16: probably
2: like,
16: not, you know?
2: It looks like it would be enjoyable.

0: Sure.
1: So going out to a park where they have hanging trash cans that you might aim your Frisbee at looks like it would be a good time. Just stop calling it golf and we'll be good, you know?
2: It's funny. I live in Brandon. They have one like right across the street from my house that I'll see like 3 or 4 people go to a week.
1: Yeah. Looks like it's a hoot. Looks like it's a great time. I just take great umbrage that anyone would call it golf, the sport of kings. You know what I'm saying?
2: I would have to be drunk in order to have fun doing that.
1: Yeah, I think high it would be really fun. I think on mushrooms it would be really fun. I think, but much like hacky sack is not soccer, you know, trash can frisbee, it ain't golf. There's nothing golf-like about it. You know what's golf? Golf. Mm-hmm. Not foot golf. I played foot golf on a first date once. Shout out to Courtney, if you're still out there. You're a nice lady. Sorry it didn't work out. But we played foot golf. There's a course out in Largo where you got a soccer ball. And then you, like, tee off by kicking the ball. And you got to kick it into about a manhole-sized hole.
0: I've never heard of that.
1: Yeah, it's a hoot. Again, it ain't golf, but it's a hoot.
0: What do you fall on? Putt-putt.
1: Oh, a blast. Okay. Always a blast. Miniature golf, a blast. You got a club in your hand, and you're trying to hit a ball into a hole. Congo River off 19, Pirates Cove on International Drive, and out in Madeira Beach or Johns Pass. Just a hell of a good time. Hello, Drew Gobble Live.
3: Hey, Drew, it's Studsman.
1: What up, Mark?
3: You know, right up there on the Mount Rushmore of Drew Garabo moments, right up there with the wishy-washy lady and the what does the fox say diatribe is your railing against trash can golf, which I completely agree. And I think what your engineer did is confuse white boy reggae fans with jam band fans. Jam band fans are the ones who will play trash can golf. You are not a Dave Matthews fan. You are a Little Stranger fan. And although I can see why there could be some confusion, it is a very distinct and better smelling difference.
1: Man, you complete me, Strutzman. Thank you, buddy. You truly get it. Hey, man. Is that fish? Yeah, man. You play trash can frisbee, man? Yeah, man. Let's go out there and listen to some bootleg fish shows from

0: might not be all that bad. I don't know any PHISH fish except for one song I played in college radio called Down With Disease, and it was an okay song. They're not all terrible. In fact, I don't know, they might be kind of good.
1: I'm out.
0: As far as jam bands go.
1: I'm out.
0: Hello, Drew Grab Alive.
2: Yes.
0: Yes. Marv Albert, everybody. What's up?
2: Can we talk about wrestling, or is that not okay?
0: Everything's fine. Anything you want to talk about, we can go in many different directions. Well, I'm certainly, if I just start talking, you could just go ahead and interrupt me with whatever you've got on your agenda. I was going to make a point, but you go right ahead. I'm sorry. I was just trying to talk with you.
2: Sorry, I'm so excited about it. The Hardys are coming to the Hard Rock. I've never met them before. I'm sorry,
0: the phone broke up a little bit. Who's coming to the Hard Rock?
2: The Hardy Boys.
0: Oh, Hardy. Nuts going to go all over your face, you idiot. Is that what you're going to say?
2: No, I'm dead ass. Jeff Hardy and Matt Hardy, they're coming to the Hard Rock.
0: Okay.
2: October 10th.
0: I appreciate the opportunity to put my nuts. No, I will not. But I appreciate the opportunity to put my nuts all over your face with your silly little phone call there. But you enjoy that, all right, pal?
2: Okay.
0: I say you enjoy that, all right?
2: I'm a fan of the Hardys.
0: Were you really calling to promote the wrestling thing, or were you just trying
2: to... Yes, I work for TNA. Their ticket sales are down. They need more people to go for Bound for Glory.
0: Okay, so you weren't really just trying to get me to say that so you could say Hardy's nuts going to go all over your face.
2: No, I'm not 15, man.
0: What do you mean you're not 15? I'm 57, and I am the leading proponent of these nuts jokes on the radio.
1: That's not helping your case, Drew.
0: Yeah, I'm 15 mentally, that's for sure. Well, why don't you buy some advertising time and get some people out there instead of these free plugs, Willie?
2: How do I do that?

0: 800-771-1025 is the number. I don't even really believe that they're coming to the Hard Rock. I just think he got caught up in a D's nut setup. Nice try. Hello, Drew Garbo Live. What can we do for you?
1: Ew.
0: Yes.
1: What up?
0: Nothing. Chilling.
1: Just want to let you know that disc golf is way harder than regular golf.
0: Trash can frisbee.
1: No, disc golf.
0: No, it's trash can frisbee.
1: It's a legitimate sport.
0: No, trash can frisbee.
1: Look it up. You can win a championship for this sport.
0: Big deal. You can win a championship for Magic the Gathering. That doesn't make it a sport, nerd. It's trash.
1: No, you can't.
0: It's trash can frisbee.
1: Do they televise the Magic show on TV? No, they don't.
0: Probably.
1: No, they don't.
0: You don't
1: no,
0: think there's don't. A network among the 8 million networks in the world?
1: No. Absolutely not.
0: I'm looking it up right now to see if you're wrong. Is the Magic the Gathering
1: you see that you're wrong.
0: Championship?
2: Calm down and let the man work.
0: Yeah, man. You seem to have an unreasonable chip on your shoulder. Televised. Is the Magic the Gathering Championship televised? Yes. Magic the Gathering.
1: No, it's not.
0: Yes, the Magic the Gathering Championship and major pro tour events are broadcast live, though they are not typically aired on traditional cable networks anymore. Where do they televise the National Frisbee Trash Can Championships?
1: But the thing is, you completely diverted from what I originally said, is that it's way harder than regular golf. And you went straight to, do they put it on TV?
0: I guarantee you it is easier than regular golf, by far. Anyone who says it's harder has never tried to hit a golf ball, all right? I'm pretty good at throwing a frisbee. I guarantee you, you give me 9 holes of trash can frisbee and you take someone who's never played golf and put them and give them 9 holes, I will shoot half of what you shoot. And the lower score is better. You'll shoot, if you've never picked up a golf club, you'll go out for 9 holes. You'll shoot a 72 at the very least. You give me a frisbee. Put 9 trash cans up of various lengths, 150 yards, of 300 yards, of 500 yards. I'll shoot half of what you shoot in 9 holes of real golf, not trash can frisbee. Thank you. Hello there, Drew Grab Alive. How may I be of service to you?
3: Hey, Drew. It's Patrick in Illinois. How are you?
0: What up, Pat?
3: Hey, I wanted to rewind real quick. Last week, I was watching ESPN when the Saints beat the Ravens. They were talking about Tyler Shuck, and he's talking about what he listened to that day on before the game, and he said he listened to Lamar Jackson's favorite rapper, Kodak Black. I just wanted to know if you had heard that. And second thing, on this frisbee golf, what do they yell when they throw an errant shot? They don't yell four. Do they have a term?
0: That's a great question. That's a really great question. I don't know, because in golf you yell four, not the number four, but F-O-R-E. In trash can frisbee, if you throw an errant shot, I don't know what you yell. Frisbee! Oops, still the same guy. Hello, Drew Garbo Live. How can I help you today?
4: Yeah, this is Nick calling from Tampa.
0: Hi, Nick from Tampa. What's up, Drew? I'm in St. Pete right now, but I live in Tampa.
4: Hell yeah. I heard that guy talk about Kodak Black. I'm a little bit younger. I think Kodak's pretty good. I think the people of Tampa love Kodak.
0: I don't know if the people of Tampa do. Idiot, you're on the radio. Watch the language.
4: Moron. Oh, sorry.
0: No, it's okay. You're stupid. I get it. You know, you're too dumb to figure out that you're on the radio where you can't use that kind of language. How old are you?
4: I'm 23, man.
0: Okay, I'm sorry. I didn't mean to come down on you so hard. You sound like a young
4: kid. No, it's okay. I am an idiot sometimes.
0: Well, no, me too. But you know, you felt casual, so you could use a little. The thing is, I understand why you young people like Kodak Black. You don't know good rap music. Like, all you've been exposed to from the time that you started enjoying rap is these, no offense, inarticulate, unintelligent people who glorify.
4: I mean, you might be able to speak for the whole generation. I personally grew up on Wu-Tang Clan.
0: Okay, then explain to me how you enjoy the proficient MCs of the Wu-Tang Clan and how you also enjoy Kodak Black, who, even if he was saying something, you wouldn't be able to understand what he says.
4: Here's my argument.
0: Again, idiot, you are on the radio. you are so stupid, and now I don't feel bad about going in because I gave you a pass the first time. You're the type of idiot that makes Kodak Black popular. Because you're dumb. That's why you think he's a good rapper, because you are a dimwit. You are a dullard. You are a maroon, a stupid head. You lack the intelligence to appreciate good rap. That's why you like Kodak Black, because you, sir, are dumb.
4: Well, can I ask you a question, Drew? How many Kodak Black songs have you listened to in your lifetime?
5: Hey, I want to thank Nick from Tampa out there for riding on my dick.
4: This is a song with deep meaning. If you knew the meaning behind this song, then you would love it.
5: The deep meaning is you riding my jock. Because you're nothing but a dick rider, Nick from Tampa. I'm about to put it in your ass. Nick from Tampa called the moon. He be cursing on the telephone. Why can't he figure out language he can't use? I would love to.

0: penis makes you smile, makes your heart right in your jeans. Kodak Black is good, man, only in your dreams.
1: That takes real talent to be able to do that. I'm 50 effing 7, and I can out-rap Kodak Black. Hello, Drew Grubb Alive. How may I be of service?
2: What's going on, man? Ray, I just had a quick question. Got nothing to do with anything.
1: Oh, good. All right. I like those questions. Just out of nowhere, nothing to do with nothing. Go ahead.
2: Yeah. Well, I mean, it has to do with something just not particular right now. But right. I called the JP show earlier, his top 10 list, and I'm just trying to figure out, how do I go about getting that audio? Because as I was answering, as they took my call, it literally went, and I rolled my window down. I was getting a ticket. So I'm pretty sure my getting pulled over by a cop was on the radio. I'm just trying to figure out how the whole thing went down. I never heard what they said afterwards or whatever. So where do you find the replays of y'all's show, this show, and all that stuff if you ever wanted to?
1: Great question. I'm sure officially they would tell me to send you to the 102.5 The Bone app. You sound like a nice guy, and I'd like to send you somewhere that's going to be useful. If you go to the YouTube channel for The Bone, select the radio program, in this case, today's JP show, and you can scroll forward, backward, pause, etc., to the very moment that happened, and you'll be able to hear it. And you can even, if you have an iPhone, screen cap it and make a little video of it.
2: Yeah, that was crazy. I was trying to tell the guy to hold on.
1: Oh, yeah, you told me. 800-771-1025. We're done. Thank you. Hello, Drew Grubb Alive. How can I help you?
3: Hey, guys, can you bail me out? I'm stuck in this crossword puzzle.
1: Hello, Drew Grubb Alive. How can I help you?
4: See, I think on Mount Rushmore for you goes that Hillsborough rapper that looks like it's a Wawa gas station film set that I see on Instagram. That character, whoever that rapper is
1: what?
4: That's on my Mount Rushmore.
1: Huh? What?
4: The previous that rap that you just did reminds me of the guys that pop up on Instagram, and it looks like it's being filmed at Wawa. I think that character, whoever you're
1: there's no character. That's Kodak Black.
5: Come on, man.
1: 800-771-1025. Hello.
5: We don't do characters on this show.
1: Character, you wacky little. Hey, this is Rap Boy.
5: Yeah, right.
1: Hello, go ahead.
6: Hey, it's Nick again. I just want to thank you, man. I grew up.
1: Piss off, kid. Drew Grubb Alive, hello. How can I help you? You piss off, too.
5: He hung up on himself before you could do it.
1: That's what I would do if I called this show. I'd be like, hey, man, just want to hang up on myself where you can hang up on me. Boom. Hello, Drew Grubb Alive.
7: Hello?
1: Hi.
7: It's Sophia. You remember me?
1: Yes, I do. I don't remember the details, but you called last week and the week before. Something like your dad listened or your mom listened or your young person. What's up, Sophia?
7: Yeah. I was you recommended the Miami Vice for my 21st birthday.
1: Oh, the beverage, that's right. Yeah. Very refreshing, right?
7: Yes, I liked it. I had a pina colada too. And that was pretty good. It was an enjoyable weekend.
1: Oh, good. It was your 21st birthday.
7: Yes, it was fun. We actually went to the Keys, girlfriend.
1: That's right.
7: And we went to this house, the Hemingway house.
1: Oh, nice.
7: Have you heard?
1: Yeah, I mean, they got the Hemingway cats down there. They got six toes.
7: Yeah, that's crazy. I mean, I know you have a cat because, you know, I listen to you every day.
1: Thank you.
7: And I got three black cats, you know, and they're all boys. So we love cats.
1: Uh-huh.
7: And so, you know, I know you're a fellow cat lover, so I know you're a good person.
1: Oh, that's so sweet of you. Thank you very much. I appreciate that. Yeah, those Hemingway cats are something interesting. When they stand on business, they stand 12 toes down. Thank you. Wait, actually, that'd be 24 toes down. Oh,
5: yeah.
1: Because they stand on all 4 feet. Pause. They don't have feet. Real quick, go ahead.
8: All right, on that Frisbee golf, they say, be on these nuts. Gotcha.
1: When we come back, you can hang on if you want to, if you're on hold. A lot of you are for some stupid reason. Why do you call the show? When we come back, there was a very sad showbiz death that a lot of people are connected to. Mr. Belding from Saved by the Bell. A lot of people grew up watching that. But a very good friend of mine and a friend of the show had a personal connection with the actor who played Mr. Belding. And we will eulogize that man with a little insight from our good buddy Todd right next.
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0: Joining us right now on the phone, a radio hero of mine, a real-life friend of mine, and a gentleman who has a connection to the recently departed Dennis Haskins, a.k.a. Mr. Belding, from Saved by the Bell. Hello, Todd Wright.
1: Hello, Drew. Hello, Mo.
2: Hello.
0: Do you appreciate the fact that I played the demo version of Phil Collins' Misunderstanding, where he just goes, da-na-na-na-na-na. Had to do it, Todd.
1: There are so many things now in our friendship that when I see or hear them, I think of you. And I would imagine there's more than a handful of things, randomly, that you see and hear and you think of me. Last night, shortly after I received the unfortunate news we're going to talk about today, the football game was on, Eagles-Bears. Bears score a touchdown, and as Monday Night Football is going to break, they play Take Me Home from Phil Collins. And I looked at my phone and said, no, I don't need to text Drew about this one.
0: I was watching. Yeah, no, you definitely could have, because I was watching and I thought, fire whoever this is that's responsible for that.
1: Sure, yeah.
0: I don't think I knew that you had a connection to Dennis Haskins, but you sent me a pretty incredible text message today noting that our good friend JoJo, also a huge Mr. Belding fan, but much like myself, Dennis Haskins was a fan of the Todd Wright radio program on ESPN Radio.
1: That's correct. Thought about that once you asked me to come on to talk about Dennis. And for you, for Mo, for anyone who works in our business, for musicians, for entertainers, you never know who's listening. So how I met him, I'll try to make this as short as possible. I was probably 6 months into what turned into a 10-year tenure at ESPN. I was working then before All Night existed and the network went 24/7. There was an evening show they called Game Night, and it had usually a rotation of 2 to 3 hosts. We were in March, I believe, of 1998. It was that championship week where if you win your conference tournament below the level of the majors, you punch your ticket to the dance. You celebrate. You're going to play in the NCAA tournament. Nice. And Tony Bruno is working the show, and Tony would very famously make a big deal out of an otherwise small deal and make it sound fun. So as UT Chattanooga wins their conference basketball tournament on one of the small TV standard def we had in the small ESPN radio studio, Tony said something like, it is a final. Ladies and gentlemen, UT Chattanooga is heading to March Madness. And his next line, no one saw coming. And now for more on famous alums from Tennessee Chattanooga, Todd Wright. Todd, now he would occasionally do this to me, just trying to pick my brain. I said, well, Gerald Wilkins. And Tony goes, oh, that's right. Yep. Gerald Wilkins played basketball for UT Chattanooga. And I said, and he didn't play basketball, but Mr. Belding from Saved by the Bell is an alum. And Tony and Chuck in the studio went, no. And that was it. And I thought that was the end of it. I go back to my hotel for the night. I come in the next day. My boss, the great Len Weiner, who recently retired from programming radio, said, hey, I got a voicemail overnight. Okay. Here's his name. Here's his number. Give him a call and put him on the show today. Dennis Haskins was listening live in Los Angeles.
0: Oh, man.
1: When we did that on the air, and we had him on the next night just to talk UT Chattanooga, talk about ESPN radio, how big of a sports fan he was, and our friendship was born.
0: So cool. That is amazing, dude. So, you know, you sent me a picture of a birthday card that he sent you where he included a very nice note. That is so effing cool.
1: Yeah, a few years later, over time we realized how nice he was. His agent went out of his way to various networks today to just say, if you didn't know, he was always generous with his time. I never saw Dennis turn down anyone to say hi, anyone to take a picture, anyone for an autograph. So he was, and he became a semi-regular. We always knew we could call him, or he'd call my producer, Louise Cornetta, and say, hey, I'm listening. And she'd be like, well, you want to come on the air? We all know the value of having people of name who want to come on the air and are good radio. Yeah. And he was. He always had stories. He always knew what was going on. So one year for my birthday, and I knew exactly where this was. And now I'm going to frame it. He sent me for my birthday 2 autographed 8x10 glossies, one of the entire original Saved by the Bell cast, one of just him. And he also sent me an autographed copy of the script from the final episode of the main cast, the hard copy of the damn script. And he signed it, Todd, happy birthday to our Bayside historian. Best wishes, Mr. Belding. And it's interesting how I look back, graduation, weekly rehearsal and taping schedule, December 18th, 1991. It's got the itinerary. It's got the lines. It's got everything in it. He sent me a copy of the script from the last show, and that was his birthday present to me.
0: So freaking cool, man. So freaking cool as we mourn the passing of a man who a lot of people loved on television, a coming-of-age figure on television for a lot of people. You know, Saved by the Bell, from 89 to 93, I believe. You know, I was already in my frickin' 20s and still watched it. A lot of younger people watched it. A lot of older people watch it. Great show. And with all those kids, you kind of needed an authority figure who wasn't some stern, overbearing, like a Mr. Woodman from Welcome Back, Kotter, if you will. And that guy was Mr. Belding, right?
1: It was a predecessor to what I think became on Nick and Disney Channel when they poured a lot of money into original programming. It always seemed to me the focus was obviously the show was always on the kids, but they all often made the adults look dumb. They were the punchlines. They were the jokes. That was Mr. Belding. But there was just something about him on that show. It was just a fun sort of live non-cartoon Saturday morning show that spun off from a Good Morning Miss Bliss. I talked about it with Dennis for so many years, but yeah, I think it worked. It connected with people. And I mean, there's people like JoJo, of a certain age category.
0: Yeah.
1: You ask, who was your favorite Saved by the Bell character? They're going to give you an answer immediately. You had 6 to choose from. And, you know, prior to that, there have been other arguments on shows, your favorite Friends character, going back to Ginger or Marianne. But there's a pretty good group of people, I think, out there. You say, all right, who was your favorite Saved by the Bell character? And you had 6 kids to choose from, and you had Mr. Belding.
0: Yeah.
1: And, in later years, one of the stories I'm going to tell on a podcast is I was going with some friends from here in Tampa to Las Vegas because the 2 years the ESPY Awards were held at the MGM Grand back when that just opened in Las Vegas around the turn of the century.
0: Yeah.
1: ESPN moved the ESPYs from New York at Radio City to Las Vegas. They asked me to host the live radio show, which I did for 2 years.
0: Hell yeah.
1: So around all this, I meet the PR people at the MGM Grand. And as Drew and Mo both know, when you meet someone influential like that, who's very nice and they appreciate the job you do representing their brand on a big stage. And they say, if you ever need anything, let me know. You do eventually reach out if you need something.
0: Sure.
1: So a bunch of guys from Tampa want to go to Las Vegas for sort of a bachelor party. It didn't get crazy. It wasn't like the Adrian Zemed, Tom Hanks movie, drugs on the left, hookers on the right. It wasn't like that.
2: Can I ask a question real quick?
0: Go ahead, Mo.
1: Yeah, go ahead, Mo.
2: How do you give Adrian Zemed billing over Tom Hanks?
0: He was the star of the movie.
1: We were going reverse alphabetical.
0: Okay. Continue. Yeah.
1: So somehow I got in touch with Dennis Haskins, or he was on the show right before that. And he says, hey, I'm going to be in Las Vegas as well. So I reach out to the MGM Grand PR people. I said, hey, it's a bachelor party. And Dennis Haskins, everybody's favorite principal from Saved by the Bell, is with us. Can you get us into the heavyweight championship fight that night? Now, it wasn't a Tyson fight.
0: Right.
1: But it was Obed Sullivan versus David Tua. The fight ended in 93 seconds. It was one of those in your life, if you went to boxing events, you remember the biggest punch. And you remember the quickest ending.
0: Yep.
1: It ended in 93 seconds. There was a knockout.
0: Yeah.
1: But prior to the event, Jimmy Lennon Jr., I believe, was the ring announcer before he got famous for doing UFC and Showtime stuff. And or the event may have been on Showtime. It's probably on pay-per-view. He does the let's welcome notables in the audience. None of us knew what was coming. And the last one he welcomed, everybody's favorite principal, from Saved by the Bell, welcome Dennis Haskins. And he's sitting right next to us. And I looked at him and I said, where did that come from? He's like, I don't know. He's like, but I use that to introduce me now for speaking engagements because that's how you, Todd, introduced me on your radio show.
0: Wow.
1: And that's how he was even introduced. He did the speaking gig. You know, the charity drew up in Orlando, A Gift for Teaching.
0: Great charity.
1: He came in 1 year to visit Chris Kirkpatrick from NSYNC.
0: Yep.
1: He got in touch with me. I said, I happen to be going to this event with my girlfriend. He's like, we're going out the night before. Come out and join us. And when they introduced him to give his speech at the A Gift for Teaching fundraiser, it was everybody's favorite principal. So he used that as his intro for the rest of his life.
0: Man, what a gift you gave him and what a gift he gave all of us. And I so appreciate you sharing your personal experience with him, Todd. Real quick, before we let you go, can you give me a 30-second synopsis of your feelings of trash can frisbee versus the actual sport of golf?
1: Yeah, I was thinking about my golf lesson with our instructor, Matt Mitchell, over at Tampa Bay Downs yesterday that you know I had.
0: Yep.
1: When that gentleman said trash can frisbee was tougher than playing actual golf.
0: Right.
1: And I thought of my lesson with Matt and some of the things Matt was working with me on for height and flight and better ball contact from my shorter irons. And if I had decided to change the conversation in the half hour lesson and say, how do I throw a frisbee? And Matt would have taken the frisbee out of my hand, flipped it forward and said, there you go. Yeah. Golf is a lot of moving parts. Frisbee is flip. There you go.
0: You're the man. I appreciate you, buddy. Thank you very much. Are there any last minute spots in this Saturday's Todd Wright tour stop at Plantation Palms? Should anyone have a last second, hair up their, you know what, and say, I want to play in a Todd Wright tour stop?
1: Yes. This officially ended our sellout streak. We have tee times available. We have a very good near full field, but sure. Thank you, Drew.
0: Yes, we
1: are still playing Saturday morning at Plantation Palms Golf Club. If anyone wants to reach out and has a foursome, we have room for you.
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1: Gmail.
0: 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Congratulations, my friend, on being one of two undefeated teams in your fantasy football league. And the only reason I congratulate you is because I am the other one. We ruled this league, and it was great speaking with you, my friend.
1: Thanks for having me on.
0: Always a pleasure. Todd Wright, ladies and gentlemen, if you need him. ToddWrightGolf@gmail.com. All right. Well, then let's take a moment. We're going to come back. We're going to try to hook you up with $1,000 courtesy of the Bone Bonus keyword. And we're going to talk about whether a cop who wrote a ticket to a kid is a hero or a zero, as well as when you say your first curse word of the day.
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0: 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Thanks so much to Mick Ultra, Hooters, the Skechers Champions Tour. Thanks to Gershie's for providing pizza. Thanks to Boda for providing post-round Mexican cuisine. And we got some more surprises for you in store as well, so great raffle prizes. Thank you so much to Farrell from Rooster in the Till. They'll be playing. Thanks to Chef David Benstock from Il Retorno. They'll be playing. Thanks to Chris Sweeney from Noble Crust. They'll be playing. A lot of my restaurant friends. Thank you. Thank you. Thank you. So with the passing of Mr. Belding, Dennis Haskins, I have spanked the rank of 10, count them 10, teen sitcoms. Can you identify them by their theme songs? 800-771-1025 is the number. If you want to go to the Bud Light tailgate this Sunday, we've got that available for you. If you would like TSO tickets, we've got those available for you. I believe we have given away our pair of tickets to the Lightning home opener on Saturday, where the Mike O radio show will be broadcasting live as the Bolts take on Washington at Benchmark at 7 p.m. We will be out there this Monday broadcasting live for their first weekday home opener. So I hope you'll join us then. I've got, it does say the Mike Calta tailgate. I hate getting the branding wrong. So it says Sunday, October 4th, Mike Calta tailgate at the lot at the corner of Hines in Ohio from 10 a.m. to 1 p.m., as well as a pair of tickets to TSO's 30th anniversary winter tour, 3 p.m. show at Benchmark International Arena on Sunday, December 20th. Pretty difficult one to start you off. That's not it. That's a Beastie Boys song for Junior. Hi there, Drew Grabo Live. How can I help you today? Thank you. Hi there, Drew Grabo Live. How can I help you today?
1: I'm just trying to win some tickets.
0: All right, sir. Let me see if I can help you out with that. Do you feel like you know teen sitcoms pretty well?
1: Maybe. I can definitely try.
2: All right. Ask you a question about the parameters.
0: Yes.
2: A teen sitcom, does it have to be a sitcom where the cast was just primarily teens, or could it have been adults that the teens kind of overtook?
0: Great question. And they're not all sitcoms either. It's somewhat misleading by nature. But yes, there are adults and teens in the show. But most of the show is centered around teenagers. Excellent question, Maurice. All right, sir, let's see if you can identify this teen show.

0: What do you think?
1: No, I'm sorry, man. I have no idea. I'm sorry. Have a good one.
2: Phone him, fool.
3: You may phone him, Did you know that one?
4: No.
3: Oh. You may phone him, if you do not know that particular one.
4: Not even a little bit.
3: This one's a real hard one, so I'll give you a hint. I'll read you a summary of it. Well, let me see if this person gets it. And if they do not, I will read a summary. Hello, who are you?
5: It's Kenny.
3: Hey, what's up, man?
5: What's up?
3: Nothing. What are you doing?
5: Watching you guys.
3: Hi. Waving to you, Kenny. Are you here to play the game?
5: Yes.
3: Let me play the theme song for you and see if you know it, Kenny. Is it Kenny or Ken?
5: It could go either way.
3: Okay. I'll call you Kenny. Here we go, Kenny.

0: What do you think, Kenneth?
1: Oh.
0: What if I read you the summary of this from IMDb, who ranked it the number 10 teen sitcom, by the way?
1: Okay.
0: Set in Port Washington, Wisconsin, divorced contractor Frank Lambert and widowed beautician Carol Foster meet, fall in love, and quickly get married. Both have three children, and when the families all move in together, the kids and parents have a lot of learning to do. Shows typically revolve around blending the kids together, getting to know each other, and being part of the family. Sounds like it could be the Brady Bunch, but it's not the Brady Bunch. Anything, Kenny?
1: Well,
0: it's a hard one. I know. It starts off kind of difficult.
1: Yeah. So it ain't the Brady Bunch.
0: It ain't the Brady Bunch.
2: Phone him, Mo. Phone him, Mo.
0: Oh, would you like to phone him, Mo, Kenny?
1: Yes.
0: Mo.
2: Is it We Got Kids?
0: It's not We Got Kids. Sorry, Kenny. Hello, Drew Gobble Live. How can I help you?
2: It's going to take forever, Drew. I threw myself on that grenade.
0: I appreciate that very much. We've got kids. Hello, who are you?
3: This is Jay.
0: What's up, Jay?
3: Oh, nothing.
0: Cool. Thanks for calling. Hey, Drew Gobble Live. How can I help you?
4: Oh, you're the guy who wants to hold.
0: Hello there, Drew Gobble Live. Who are you?
5: I'm John. How are you doing?
0: Oh, I'm good. Thank you, man. Do you know the answer?
5: Could I hear it one more time, please?
0: Absolutely. It's not the best theme song in the world, and it is a cover.

0: step by step.
1: 1,000% correct. Step by step. Well done, sir. Let's move on to the next theme song. This one should be much easier.

0: Oh, I have no idea. Can I phone a Mo?
1: You may phone a Mo. Or in this case, phone a Whoa.
2: That is, I know this one.
1: Uh-huh.
2: It's it was the little cute girl.
1: Uh-huh.
2: She had the pigtails.
1: Yep, and the hat.
2: And the hat.
1: Yep.
2: Blossom.
1: That's right. I loved that show.
2: Yeah,
1: little known fact about me, I absolutely loved Blossom. Yeah. Some episodes directed by the late, great Bill Bixby. I thought the whole family was great.
2: Yeah.
1: From Blossom, or brother Joey, or other brother Tony. What a show. All right, sir. You phoned your Mo, so it's all you from 8 to 1. Here's number 8.

0: Oh, I have no idea. Melrose Place.
1: Oh, so close, yet so far away, my friend.
2: I'd just like to point out that in the 80s, a lot of musicians got real rich playing some really crappy music.
1: That is true. That is definitely true. Yanni, to name one. Hello, Drew Gobb Alive. Who are you?
3: Hey, this is Robert.
1: Hi, Robert. How are we doing today, buddy?
3: I'm doing well. Yourself?
1: Good, man. Thank you. Do you know this television teen sitcom? Or drama?
3: I believe that's Melrose Place.
1: That's what the last guy said. Guess what? Still not right. Hello, Drew Gobb Alive. Who are you?
4: I'd just like to point out that
5: Ashley.
1: Hi, Ashley. How you doing today, dear?
5: Good. How are you?
1: Awesome. Thank you. Let me play for you the current number 8 teen television program on the table.

0: Oh, sorry.
1: Oh, it's beautiful. Beverly Hills, 90210.
0: Absolutely correct. BH90210 to the fans of the show like myself. How about number 7? Now, I'll just give you a little caveat on this one. You should be able to guess it, even though this part of the theme song didn't play in the opening credits. All right? That's a really good hint. Here's number 7.

0: Now, I've discovered that that is a somewhat updated version by a 90s band of a television program. If you knew the show, you might still identify it.
1: Oh, my God. Hey, Dude?
0: Yeah.
2: What?
0: Yeah, really? that's absolutely it. It's Hey, Dude. Wow, I was going to go to YouTube and find the original theme. Thank you for saving me the effort. Well done, young lady. This lady's spanking the rank.
1: Thank you.
0: You're welcome. Thank you. Here's number five.

0: Doogie Howser.
1: Wow. Doogie Howser, MD, is absolutely correct. You're not cheating, are you?
0: No.
1: Okay. All right.
0: I just like all these shows.
1: Well, you're doing great. What was your name again?
0: Ashley.
1: You're killing it, Ashley. You've got three left. Here's number three. Love it.

0: Family Matters.
1: This lady is so good at this. Number two.
0: I feel like, am I a loser right now?
1: You're killing it. Number two.
2: A little bit of a loser.
3: Lend me your ears and I'll sing you a song.
0: Wonder
3: I will try not to sing out of key.
1: Yeah. It's correct.
2: That's a theme song.
1: I do Winnie Cooper and her skinny pooper, am I right?
2: Oh, come on, man.
1: Sorry. It's a rhyme and I have to rhyme. Okay, here is the number one teen sitcom. Don't blow it now, Ashley. You've come so far. Here it comes in 3, 2, 1.
3: Whatever happened to predictability? The milkman, the paperboy, the evening TV.
0: Full House.
1: Like three queens and two tens. Absolutely. Hold on 1 second. I'm going to get your info. We're going to give you a prize. You absolutely crushed it. Way to go. Thank you very much. Hell yeah, indeed, Ashley. Thank you. Woo. Maurice, what do we got coming up in the Mobetta?
2: Few numbers, Drew. I got 4 kids and a 3-day cruise, the Cornell 7, and they stealing gas.
1: That's next on the Mobetta News. Tonight, the Bay Area Riders Bike Night at the Wing House. 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No, I will not be doing my trademark David Lee Roth impression, sorry to say. But that goes on this Friday. Resident DJ, I love him. 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
2: Drew, but let's start out with a story that's so unbelievable, I can't believe it. So unbelievable, okay. I can't believe it.
13: It's unbelievable.
2: There you go. Lindsey Clancy returned to court Tuesday, that's today, kids, for a hearing as prosecutors look to decide whether to retry the Massachusetts mother on a murder charges or for the 2023 killings of her three young children. Clancy's attorney, Kevin Big Balls Reddington,
1: get this shit gone,
2: took a new position, saying there was a total and complete lack of evidence presented at the trial to prove that she killed the children.
1: Huh.
2: Not just there wasn't a preponderance of evidence, there was a total and complete lack of evidence, excluding the confession, I guess.
1: And yeah, they got everything but the confession. She jumped out of her window and...
2: No, she confessed.
1: Oh, yeah, that's right. She did confess.
2: Yeah, that's what I'm saying. Exclude you to say total and complete, you're going to have to exclude that. She said she did it. Sullivan did not make an immediate ruling, opting to schedule another hearing. They're going to drag this son of a bitch out. But you got to give it to Big Balls Reddington right there. This is the kind of defense attorney you want on your trial. Do you now see that he is also saying that the holdout juror set her up?
1: Set her up?
2: Set her up, Drew.
1: How?
2: He didn't. There is no how.
1: They're grasping at straws.
2: They really are. And this guy that went against everybody else, I mean, they are just really going after him.
1: And we shouldn't even know who he is.
2: Well, not at all. Not at all. The holdout juror's attorney, Ed Palzik, said that his client, Michael Desrenville, had zero doubt and rigidly applied the reasonable doubt standard, which is to say, stop believing what all of the other crybaby jurors said. He did not have any doubt that she did what she did. So there you go. Leave the man alone. This is somebody you don't want to leave alone. Florida mom accused of leaving four kids alone while she went on a three-day cruise. Not a three-hour cruise.
1: 3 days.
2: Yeah, this wasn't Gilligan's Island. A Florida mom was arrested Monday after authorities said she left her four children alone and she went on a three-day cruise. According to the arrest affidavit, the father of one of the children found his two-month-old daughter and her three siblings inside her home without adult supervision. He told investigators he saw a post on the children's mother's WhatsApp story showing what appeared to be a cruise ticket purchased for
1: Carnival. Oh,
2: cruise.
1: No.
2: This mom was getting loose.
1: Oh, man.
2: The affidavit said the man spoke with the mother, Natalie Belzaire, who told him that she would be dropping the kids off at their great-grandmother's house. 2 days later, the man said he returned to Belzaire's apartment, saw the TV was on through the blinds and heard children talking inside. Called 911. Authorities made forced entry in the home due to concerns for the welfare of the children. They found the children hiding together in the bathroom. When officials contacted the children's great-grandmother, she told them Belzaire said she would be dropping off the kids, but never brought them to the house. Four kids.
1: Four. Unsupervised. So they could go on a cruise.
2: No, just her. She was, oh. Yeah, she was cruising solo. Dad's no part of it. Two-month-old child. I mean, she can never, ever regain custody of
1: those
2: children.
1: Hell no. Don't even let him visit
2: her. Not at all. This is a way, it's a story that's related to a larger story, but it's a way into the story. Mariska Hargitay.
1: Oh.
2: That is such a weird name to pronounce.
1: Mariska Hargitay.
2: Mariska Hargitay. Hargitay.
1: Is it Hargitay or Hargitay?
2: H-A-R-G-I-T-A-Y.
1: I'll be damned. I've been saying Hargitay all this time.
2: Really?
1: It's Hargitay.
2: Yeah, Hargitay. Condemns the Cornell 7 as Hudson Williams, Josh Gad, and more speak out on the sexual assault case. Arrest them and F. Cornell. This is a story, Drew, like we see every three or so years that's stems from a smaller incident that was not handled right. It gets leaked. It grows big, and it grows big amongst the town that it happened in or occurred in. And then it just spreads like wildfire across the nation with people really, really already posting F Cornell. Cornell was in a lot of trouble for a complete and total lack of non-action in a situation where a girl was sexually assaulted.
1: This is from a couple of years ago, right? Yeah, and they knew about it and didn't do anything?
2: They made a couple of the young men write essays. One got expelled.
1: That'll learn them.
2: Well, yeah, which means he got back in. The only reason it's coming to light is because the victim, or alleged victim, if you want it to be proper, sued Cornell and the men, and now the lawsuit has brought this case back to life, and rightfully so. There are a lot of people across the U.S. asking, why the hell were these kids not prosecuted?

0: The statement and a restatement of the thesis imagine. And the conclusion. That's very difficult.
1: Higher learning, Drubert. Higher learning.
0: I will not rape. I will not rape. 100 times. All right, you kids have learned your lesson.
1: I will not invite other people to rape. I will not. Good Lord. Thank God. In one breath, you want to condemn our desire to get things up on the interwebs as quickly as possible.
0: Oh, yeah.
1: But if not for idiots that commit crimes and atrocities, wanting to be famous and posting things online, there are a lot of things that would not come to light.
0: Correct. But dummies usually leave a paper trail.
1: Absolutely. 100%. That WhatsApp is what's going on right now. U.S. has banned $1 billion worth of Canadian imports, and that goes into effect today. Alcoholic beverages, dairy products, and motorcycles are the imports affected by the ban. Canada and the United States have been involved in a trade war tied to Trump's tariffs for quite some time now.
0: Where am I going to get my Tim Hortons?
1: Man, Tim Hortons sucks. I love my Canadian brothers and sisters. I had to deal with it in Columbus because that was their Dunkin' Donuts.
0: Timmy Ho's.
1: Yeah, and I couldn't get behind that sandwich. I don't know. It was very white. It didn't strike me as a.
0: I like their coffee.
1: The coffee, I guess. I'm not a coffee drinker.
0: Oh, yeah, that's right.
1: Yeah, but it was one across from the station, and I would go and grab like a hash brown. Once you've bitten into a McDonald's hash brown, no other hash brown compares. Maybe Burger King's hash tots.
0: Those things are good. Little hexagonal hash tots.
1: Yeah, I'll give you that.
0: He's got a great tot. Hash brown is my man Sam and Uncle Nick's out in beautiful Lakeland, Florida. Every bagel sandwich you get comes with like one of those big triangle tater hash browns.
1: Oh, I ain't mad at that. I ain't mad at that at all. President Donald Trump, of course, seeking to move Canada manufacturing and has suggested that Canada become America's 51st state, to which they replied, go kick rocks. You know what's going to happen, and now it is. Diesel is being stolen from tractors and heavy equipment in Florida County as prices keep rising. Can you imagine how desperate you have to be to put a hose down a truck and do the suction pump? I guess maybe you've got some of the more advanced equipment and you're not... sucking it in and then putting the spigot into a container. Deputy said there have been several reports of diesel being taken from vehicles, heavy equipment, tractors, and fuel tanks. On Mondays, officials encourage residents to lock up vehicles, equipment, and fuel tanks if possible. If residents notice any fuel missing, report it to the Holmes County Sheriff's Office, which is where it's happening right now, Dateline Holmes County. Of course, diesel prices going up and up and up with no end in sight.
0: My dad had one of those siphons where it was like an orange crank and you put the hose in the gas tank, crank it up, suck it out, and then he'd use it for the lawnmower. So he'd crank up the gas back in.
1: Right.
0: Like, why don't you just buy a gas can, Bob?
1: Yeah, I know. And I never understood. I mean, I guess it's science, but you sucking in and then the force eventually making it come out on its own. That just seemed.
0: Yeah.
1: Well, you know what I'm talking about. This is a callback to a story I had talked about, I think, last week in the Mo Better. A judge has denied bond for an 11-time convicted felon. She was the one arrested last week after hitting a school bus carrying 41 middle school students after trying to evade a traffic stop. She had already been stopped. The cop was being dragged by her in the vehicle when they asked her to exit the vehicle, and then she decided to take off. 11-time convicted felon. If you did not deny her bail, then you do not belong in the justice system.
0: Yeah.
1: She's got that look on her face like, 12th time was a charm. 50-year-old Tonetta Evans, Tonetta the Mood Setter, as they call her, in cell block D.
0: By the way, I saw a video of this, and Tonetta did not look anything like what I expected Tonetta to look like.
1: No, she did not.
0: She does not. I mean, she looks like a Tonetta, but she didn't look like the Tonetta that I had in my mind.
1: She looked like Tonetta the Mood Setter is what you're trying to
0: precisely.
1: Say.
0: Precisely.
1: Yeah. Hexeth, I have no idea whether this is good or bad. We could be top heavy, but Hexeth to cut 20% of Admirals, Generals, in a major Pentagon overhaul. I don't know at the point that we're at war, should we be cutting the top officials? But again, I am not the defense secretary. Hex at this.

0: Defense Secretary will publicize the reductions, which will affect senior leadership positions across the Army, Navy, and the Air Force on Wednesday during his State of the Force address in Quantico, Virginia. This is what I find funny. This is interesting. By the way, the Pentagon chiefs May order said he wanted less generals and more GIs and to shift resources from bloated headquarter elements to our warfighters. I can understand that. I can absolutely understand that. He is hosting the event, and the Pentagon is requiring troops to meet waist-to-height requirements exhibit impeccable grooming standards to attend the speech on Wednesday. Waist-to-height requirements and impeccable grooming standards.
1: Come on, man.
0: Jeez. Hey, man, you can't have a bunch of scrubs. Look, TLC said it. Don't want no scrubs.
1: That is what they said. I don't think they were talking about our military.
0: Maybe not. Florida rolls out redesigned driver's licenses and ID cards. The Florida Department of Highway Safety and Motor Vehicles announced that the newly designed cards will feature elements of the state's history, including Castillo de San Marcos as the background image, Florida's iconic orange, a manatee, and an alligator. So there you go. Senate passes college sports bill that will rein in athletes' payments and transfers. Are we having an issue with this? I know that there's been an issue with transfers where you are, I don't know the crux of it.
1: Right.
0: But students can defer to go to another school if they're unhappy with the school they're at.
1: Yeah, they can enter the transfer portal.
0: That's it, the portal. That's
1: ruining college athletics.
0: Yeah, the overwhelming 77-22 vote to pass the legislation is the strongest effort yet by Congress to set national regulations governing payments to college athletes for their name, images, and likeness, and how often they can transfer. Now, they allowed the students to monetize and profit from their brand.
1: Yeah, because the NILs.
0: Because colleges were doing it all across the nation.
1: Absolutely.
0: Forever, and I agree with that. Does it matter if a college student can make $10 million a year? Do we need to rein that in? $10 million, you know, it's their their deal to make.
1: Yeah, and if they've been bringing in that much money to the university, they're entitled to a cut of it.
0: Yes, yes, I would say that. How can you? I mean, are you just pissed AF if you were a year after?
1: Oh, yeah.
0: You see these cats where you know because of your performance, you would have exited college a multi-millionaire.
1: Dude, there are so many huge, huge college superstars who didn't make it into the pros who would have benefited from something like
0: right, 100.
1: Johnny Football.
0: Yeah, 100%, 100%. We'll see how that goes right there. This is just funny to me. This is a movie in the making. 40 rescued and 2 dead after makeshift boat capsizes following a machete attack.
1: A makeshift boat don't bring a machete on a makeshift boat.
0: Yeah, exactly. There were roughly 60 people aboard. As the crew continued to search for survivors, 40 have been found. 2 people are dead, and the vessel is upside down. And all of this occurred after an individual forced individuals to jump in the water as a machete attack ensued. No one was wearing a life jacket.
1: Oh, man.
0: It's hard to believe that 60 people on a boat didn't have 60.
1: They didn't have makeshift life jackets?
0: They did not have makeshift.
1: Shocking.
0: Life jackets. Another story to go along with the e-bike 50-mile-per-hour thing. When your kids get old enough to drive, and mine, legend is, I took him driving this past Saturday. And I'm learning some things, like he does not understand that if you're making a right turn, you have to yield to pedestrians, even if there's no stop sign. He had to turn out wide, and I'm like, hey, you don't want to yell, but I'm like, what are you doing?
1: Don't kill that person. They got it right away.
0: Yeah, speaking of which, 16-year-old driver fatally strikes bicyclist in Seminole. This is a cautionary tale, kids and parents. Largo, Florida. The girl driving a Ford 150 was going west at the same time a 54 Largo man was going south. He actually turned into the path of the Ford and was struck while crossing the road. But tell me that 16-year-old is not going to be marred right
1: now.
0: Oh,
1: my God, yeah. Even if you're completely in the right, you take somebody out.
0: And news, nobody is surprised by Christy Noem is married no one more or will be married no one more as she files for divorce from her.
1: All because her husband was secretly cross-dressing.
0: Yeah, man, you can't be out there cross-dressing. Tennessee's only woman on death row is the first to be executed in 200 years. Refuses last meal. I don't know that.
1: Dude, that'd be the best part of being put to death, for Christ's sake. That last meal.
0: Everybody says that, and we all fantasize about what our last meal would be, but are you really going to have an appetite at that point?
1: Yeah. I always have an appetite. Even if they're zapping me, I will be starving.
0: Yeah, you may be right about that. Yeah. Before we end, I want to give you the 30 best movies of 1996. Of course, we were all talking about music from 1996 the other week. The 30 best, give me a yay or nay.
1: All right.
0: And I think most of these you will know and probably like. At 30, Independence Day.
1: Never saw it.
0: Oh, come on.
1: I saw most of it. It was good.
0: Yeah.
1: It was good. Good summer blockbuster.
0: Nothing you have to see again, no. but it was a great summer blockbuster.
1: That's exactly why I watched it, because it was on HBO one day, and I'm like, I've never seen it. I have to see it.
0: Yeah.
1: I saw it, and I'm like, man, that Judd Hirsch, fantastic actor.
0: Judd Hirsch?
1: Yeah.
0: Was he in it, too?
1: Yeah, he played Goldblum's dad, I think.
0: Oh,
1: or somebody's
0: that's right.
1: Dad.
0: I will say this, and I could be mistaken, but I don't think I am. I think that was the movie that made Will Smith a massive star.
1: Oh, yeah.
0: Yeah, I think that was the one. Happy Gilmore at 29. Funny.
1: Great comedy.
0: Yeah. 28, Disney's The Hunchback of Notre Dame, if you will.
1: Quasimodo.
0: Yeah.
1: I don't know the name, but his face rings a bell. Okay.
0: An indie film I never saw but got a lot of praise, Bottle Rocket.
1: That was great. That was the first Wes Anderson film.
0: Wes Anderson.
1: I know, you don't like him.
0: It's not that I don't like him, because I'll be honest with you, I haven't seen enough of his material, but it's because I see the trailers and the stories, and they just don't speak to me.
1: I get that. His movies are less about the plot and more just about the feel. Like Bottle Rocket, Rushmore, Royal Tenenbaums, Moonlight, whatever. And then the one with Tom Hanks about the aliens, the newest one that they did, I forget the name of it. So freaking good.
0: Tom Hanks and Alien?
1: Yeah, Wes Anderson, Tom Hanks, Alien movie.
0: Was the alien a dog?
1: Asteroid City. It takes place in a desert town in 1955. A junior stargazer convention is interrupted when an alien appears and steals an asteroid, leading to a military quarantine. Tom Hanks, Scarlett Johansson, Jason Schwartzman, and a huge ensemble cast.
0: Dude, I never even heard of this movie.
1: It was 3 years ago, and it was so damn good. I loved it.
0: All right. 26, Star Trek First Contact.
1: Get out of here.
0: 25, People versus Larry Flint.
1: Good, really
0: good. Yeah, very
1: good. Courtney Love was great.
0: Yeah. 24, a lot of people praise this as a diehard classic type classic. The Rock, never saw it.
1: Sean Connery?
0: Nick Cage.
1: Yeah, I never saw that.
0: But it's, listen to the cast. Connery, Nick Cage, Ed Harris, David Morse, William Forsythe, Michael Biehn, John C. McGinley, Bokeem Woodbine. Come on, man. They broke out Bokeem.
2: What about Dwayne Johnson? Is he not in The Rock?
0: No, he's not in The Rock.
2: That's why I signed up to do the film. I thought Dwayne Johnson was going to be in it.
0: Much like Wes Anderson, Alexander Payne, another director I didn't really get. Citizen Ruth at 23.
1: Citizen Ruth?
0: That's a Lord Dern. Yeah, it's a chick flick.
1: Okay.
0: I will tell you this. I will stand by this as one of the greatest remakes, if you want to call it that, or redos. 22 is Baz Luhrmann's Romeo and Juliet with DiCaprio and Claire Danes.
1: Yeah, that was good. Really good. Great soundtrack. Yeah.
0: 21 sucks. Mars Attacks.
1: I never saw it.
0: Sucks. Big Night with Minnie Driver and Stanley Tucci.
1: Yeah.
0: Sling Blade at 19.
1: Mm-hmm. Hamlet. I get some pretzels and some mustard.
0: I never saw it.
1: You didn't?
0: I've seen clips of him as Sling Blade.
1: I couldn't believe the first time I saw Billy Bob Thornton as Billy Bob Thornton that he was not Sling Blade. Like, I'm like, this dude is so good. He must be like that in real life. And I saw him. He's like, yeah, you know, I signed up to do Goliath. And then I'm like, what happened to, I thought I might get me a biscuit with some mustard on it. John Ritter was in it. Dwight Yoakam was in it.
0: It's got a great cast.
1: Oh, so good.
0: I'll go to 15, Secrets and Lies. 14, Mission Impossible, the original. Absolutely fine. 13, Set It Off. Great. 12, From Dusk Till Dawn. Mixed
1: great.
0: Feelings.
1: Loved it.
0: Schizophrenic. But yeah, you got to love it. Talk about schizophrenic at number 11, The Cable Guy.
1: Loved that film.
0: I know. It got, I felt though it got unnecessarily dark towards the end.
1: Extremely dark.
0: Yeah, where Ben Stiller was kind of preaching at us or admonishing us for growing up watching too much television when his parents and everything he owns is because they were television stars.
1: Yeah.
0: And it was a slight bit of hypocrisy.
1: You're right.
0: I felt.
1: But damn, Jim Carrey was so good.
0: Matthew Broderick.
1: Yeah.
0: Swingers at 10, fantastic movie.
1: Timeless.
0: Dead Man with Johnny Depp.
1: Don't know it.
0: Black and white classic. That Thing You Do at 8, a lot of white people like that movie. I don't get it. I didn't hate it.
1: Which one?
0: Tom Hanks, That Thing You Do.
1: Oh, I never saw it.
0: The Band.
1: The Wonders. Senning loves it. I've never seen it.
0: It's an okay movie, but they will talk about it with such reverence, and I go, it was okay.
1: Yeah.
0: It was just okay. All right, 7, I Shot Andy Warhol. We're not doing that.
1: Oh, wow.
0: 6, something I surprisingly love, The Birdcage with Robin Williams.
1: Never saw
0: and,
1: it.
0: And
1: Nathan Lane.
0: Yeah. Hilarious film.
1: Right.
0: Scream at 5. Bound at 4.
1: That is so good. Gina Gershon and Jennifer Tilly. Ralphie Cifaretto.
0: You ain't wrong.
1: So
0: we call
1: hot.
0: Him Joe Pantoliano.
1: Oh, yeah, that's right.
0: Yeah, Bound was hot. So at 3, Trainspotting.
1: So good.
0: Yeah, I figured you would like that.
1: I mean,
0: that.
1: But don't rewatch it. Like, I remember one night many years ago, Sarah and I, early in our relationship, were like kind of, you know, messed up late at night. I'm right. like, you never seen Trainspotting? Oh my God, let's put that on. And by the time the baby is crawling, you're just like, okay, I've made a terrible choice for our Saturday night. She's still traumatized.
0: At 2 of the top films, the top 30 films of 86, rather, Jerry Maguire.
1: You complete me.
0: Yeah,
1: you had
0: absolutely.
1: Me at hello.
0: And at 1, I find it hard to argue with it, Fargo.
1: A perfect film.
0: 100%.
1: Like
0: 100%.
1: Buscemi, William H. Macy. Everybody in that movie is so damn good.
0: Yeah, 100%. So top 10 is pretty legit right
1: there. Yeah.
0: And that's the Mo Betta.
1: Thank you, Maurice.
0: You're welcome, dude.
1: Let's see what this person wants. Hi, it's the Mo Betta. Oh, sorry.
3: For a last meal.
1: Oh, sorry. Sorry, Nelly. I didn't have you. Nelly, I didn't have you potted up. Sorry. Start from the beginning.
3: I always saying, how about some hair pie for a last meal? Would that be too much to ask?
1: Wish I didn't have you potted up for the whole call.
0: the universe tried to help you, Drew, and you spat in their face.
1: When we come back and wrap up the show, let me just read it to you like I have it on my list. If I had to wager on what Tampa restaurant is most likely to have a shooting, it would absolutely be this one that we're going to talk about next. On Drew Grabo Live. It's from Trainspotting.

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0: Not just one team, but a bunch of them, all in one spot. 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

0: 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Real bright, shiny, happy movie there, Trainspotting. Let's check in with the dude who's been on hold since JP, and I believe he won the top 10. Hello, are you still there, man?
1: Yes, sir, Drew. What's going on, my
0: amazing
1: friend?
0: Amazing, dude. You have been on hold literally for 6 hours.
1: Just over, you're correct. And I did not win the top 10. That's what I was on hold for.
0: That's right.
1: They called me up, but somehow skipped my phone call, and John Fenning said, what's up, once or twice. And
0: here you
1: go. Yeah, man, a good show. You had a couple morons on earlier, but that's normal.
0: We did. Thank you for giving us the rundown. I was going to ask you if you would give a rundown of what you heard in the 6 hours that you were on the show, but you really just did that. Thank you.
1: You know, I was just busy working. I worked by myself, and you wouldn't believe the amount of work I got done while listening to you guys live.
0: Well, you know, they say workers are at least 67% more productive while listening to 102.5 The Bone. I'm not trying to reward you for your tenacity, but I'd be happy to hook you up with a pair of passes to the tailgate this weekend. I mean, shoot, you've been on hold since JP's top 10. I feel obliged to reward you for your time. Would you like to go to the Mike Alta tailgate this Sunday?
1: You know, I would love to, Drew, but I have church and I live on the other side of the Skyway. You know, I'm one of those South Skywayers, and it would be tough, but I truly appreciate it.
0: All right.
1: You're very kind, and I appreciate it, and maybe I'll get a little trophy or something for the 6 hour record.
0: I mean, you currently hold the record for longest on hold ever. What's your name? First name?
1: It's Chris.
0: Chris, thank you much, man. It's really, it's been a pleasure knowing you're there this afternoon. There were so many times when I felt alone in this universe over the past 3 hours, and I thought, man, at least Chris is here.
1: And well, last time you checked in with me, I somehow hit voicemail and couldn't switch back over. I got to say hey, and that was it, so I apologize. Listening.
0: All good. Glad you're still listening, dude. Thank you.
1: All right, Drew, I'll check in again, man. Thank you, brother.
0: Yeah, of course.
1: Are you going to leave me on?
0: I'll probably hang up just because there's no live programming coming up next. So, I mean, I don't want to make you sit through. I wouldn't make you, but I mean, if you want to sit through the replay of this morning's Mike Calta show, you'll hear 45 minutes with Warren Sapp. You know, which you know, people like that. Warren's a Tampa legend, QB killer.
1: Yes, sir. That's not a problem. I appreciate it, Drew. And I just got home. I got home from work, so it's about time to go.
0: All right. Well, listen, all good things must come to an end, Chris. Great speaking with you. Thanks for hanging out on hold, and you take it easy, all right?
1: Yes, sir. You and Mo, love you, brothers.
0: Thank you, man.
2: Thank you.
0: What a nice dude.
2: Yeah. Wow.
0: He was on hold since the top 10 list on JP, and he just was going to answer the same thing I did about where people might pleasure themselves outside their home. No one guessed library. I guessed library.
2: I would have never thought library.
0: Can I tell you the reason I said that?
2: Sure.
0: My first marriage, we were at the Orlando Public Library, and there was a bum whooping off and looking at my first wife. Like, she was looking at some books, and she looked over. And I'm sorry, they call them unhomed people. There was an unhoused individual just looking right at her and just whooping it. And so I went over, I'm like, hey, what gives? You know, don't be doing that. And he ran out of the library.
2: Why wouldn't you just grab your wife and walk out? Why would you go?
0: I want to find out why he's doing that.
2: I'd be afraid of catching some shrapnel.
0: That's true. I didn't think about that. So, like I said before the break,
3: this could happen at any restaurant, but if I had to wager on what Tampa restaurant is most likely to have a shooting, it would definitely be Salem's. And a woman was hospitalized in the parking lot of Salem's Fresh Eats in St. Petersburg at 34th Street South shortly after 3 a.m. because of a shooting in the parking lot. I've never been to a Salem's, but they do seem to be inhabited by people prone to shooting. That's all. Especially late at night. I mean, can the food really be that good? Have you been?
2: No.
3: They're a landmark.
2: No, I've never even heard of them.
3: You never heard of Salem's?
2: Salem's, no.
3: Salem's Fresh Eats or whatever they call it?
2: I heard of Salem Smokes. No. I heard of them.
3: Probably the same. Salem's Fresh Eats. Fast casual restaurant serving gyros. Let's see what else they got. Seafood. What type of fish is that? Fish, shrimp, fish and shrimp. It doesn't even say what kind of fish. A feast of fish. Your choice of one piece of fish fillet prepared fried or grilled. Ooh, grilled.
2: I mean, does it matter what type of fish it is if you're eating fish at Salem's?
3: No. Try your fish fried and it's just like fish and chips.
2: Yeah.
3: Shrimp, Philly, gyro, boneless wings, which aren't wings, tenders, gizzards.
2: Gizzards.
3: If you've never had chicken gizzards, this is the best way to start. 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Give our gizzards a try. Those got to be bad for you, right? Because like the gizzard is the organ that filters out all the impurities in a chicken's body, right?
2: I don't know.
3: Gizzard.
2: I thought the intestines filtered out all of the
3: healthy to eat.
2: Maybe that's just the roadway.
3: Oh, my God. Chicken gizzards are a very nutritious, low-fat, and high-protein food. They're rich in vitamin B12 for brain health, plus niacin and riboflavin for energy and skin health.
2: Oh!
3: They supply high levels of iron, zinc, phosphorus, and selenium to support your immune system.
2: That seems like the perfect food.
3: However, as an organ meat, gizzards contain high amounts of purines, which can raise uric acid levels and trigger gout. What does a gizzard do?
2: Yeah, that's what I want, yeah.
3: A gizzard do for a chicken. The main function of a gizzard is to mechanically grind down hard foods like whole grains, seeds, and insects, acting as a replacement for teeth. It's like a stomach tooth.
2: A stomach tooth. Stomach teeth. That's nasty.
3: All right, let's see if we can get this person to answer. Hello? Hello.
4: Hello.
3: Hi.
4: Hey, this is Stephanie. How are you doing today?
3: Oh, Stephanie, I'm doing great. How are you?
4: I'm good. Thanks for asking.
3: Uh-huh.
4: We are calling you from the benefits department.
3: Oh.
4: Your new food and OTC card is on hold right now, loaded with funds for groceries and dental.
3: Okay.
4: If unclaimed today, it gets returned to the state pool.
3: Oh.
4: To release your card immediately, do you have Medicare Part A and B?
3: Sure.
4: Could you please confirm if you are between 65 to 80 years old?
3: Definitely am.
4: Great. Let me get a specialist on the line to finish this up. Perfect. One moment.
2: Living that EBT life.
3: There you go.
5: Hello.
3: Hello.
5: Good afternoon. My name is Stephen Brain. How are you doing? Good.
3: I'm doing good. Yeah. How are you doing?
5: I'm good. Thank you. Well, this call is about your additional Medicare benefits. I believe you have your Medicare Part A and Part B.
3: Yeah, that's what I was just telling Stephanie before you got on the phone. She was asking me if I had Medicaid, I guess Part A and Part B. I just want, like, you have a card for me with, groceries?
5: I know, because you have been transferred over me. Now I will further assist you in giving you all this information, okay?
3: Okay. So are you going to give me the information?
5: You have your Medicare Part A and Part B.
3: Well, yeah, I do. Yeah, I can't reiterate that enough. Absolutely, yes.
5: And how old are you?
3: 69.
5: May I have your name, first, last name?
3: My name, first, last name?
5: Yes.
3: Do you want me to spell it for you?
5: Yes.
3: FIRSTNAME.
6: That was rude.
3: Just trying to vibe with you, dude. I got this guy earlier. I haven't been answering him a lot lately because I've noticed the more I answer, the more they call. And Joe is in the office, and this guy goes, you could tell so that he was practicing his English like so much because he was like, "Hello there, this is Travis Johnson." I said, "Listen, man, I can tell you've really been practicing your English. How many hours a day are you doing that?" And he's like, "I don't know what you mean." I said, "Well, you know, normally people are probably turned off when they hear a Middle Eastern dialect. You've clearly been practicing your American English." Click. I'm like, man, I'm just trying to rock with you people, trying to vibe with you people. Don't forget a couple of things. Number one, join John Senning this Saturday at Brisket Shop. For every 5 minutes at noon, they're going to be giving away tickets to the Mike Calta tailgate. 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It's free to sign up. 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It is just so fascinating to me. If you're not into sports, but you still want to like engage in the predicting of markets, you can go to Culture. Will Digger, the new Tom Cruise movie, receive a Rotten Tomatoes score above 52. It is a 34% chance of that right now. So a $100 investment would get you $245.90 if Digger gets a Rotten Tomatoes score above 52. You can invest in futures from Big Brother Drake. What would you... top artists on Spotify this year, Bad Bunny or Drake? Bad Bunny, well out in the league, 86%. The NFL Championship Halftime Show headliner. Who do you think the two choices are on Kalshi for halftime of the Super Bowl this year? They can't use the word Super Bowl. Oh, this is not a D's Nuts.
2: No, I didn't know if I could talk within this. Top two, it has to be Josh Allen.
3: No, the halftime show.
2: Oh, the halftime show.
3: Yeah, he'll be playing it.
2: Okay. Oh, I would say definitely Bruno Mars because he's out on the road.
3: Great guess. Miley Cyrus is currently at 47%. Jay-Z at 39%.
2: Mm.
3: When will Drake release a remix of Ella Langley's Choosin' Texas? Before January 1st, 2027? Or before December 1st, 2026.
2: I'm going January.
3: Yeah.
2: Wow. That is the minutia.
3: So interesting. Where will Drake perform this year? Madison Square Garden, SoFi Stadium. The number three artist on Spotify this year. This is, you could literally spend an hour just on looking at all the different predictive markets.
2: I like those though. Those are fun predictions to make.
3: Oh, yeah. Who will perform at the Las Vegas Sphere next year? Coldplay trending at 17%. Spice Girls trending at 24%.
2: Metallica not in there.
3: Not Metallica.
2: I guess they're already booked.
3: Yeah, so this is just fascinating. And the Drew S. Open. Registration is open. TheBoneOnline.com. Sign up. Your money goes to Bayette Ford. November 6th. Bardmore. Going to be a blast. Thank you very much. Thank you, Maurice.
2: Thank you, Drew.
3: 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Bye-bye, and take care.
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0: Radio, 1101 Wednesday morning, 59 minutes away from your next shot at $1,000. We'll do the bone bonus then. And good morning, Monifa. Back at it again.
1: Shallow.
0: What's going on?
1: Everything.
0: Like what?
1: All good stuff.
0: Did you go to that thing last night that you were supposed to do?
1: I did. I never felt more like an adult. You know, I don't adult. Like, I am.
0: What was it, speed dating? I missed what it was. We started talking about it at the end during the commercial break, and you heard speed something, but I was in the middle of doing it. I forgot what it was.
1: We lined up and did speed.
0: Good for you.
1: No, that is not a thing I did. No, it was a...
0: that would be crazy. Like, if you really stuck to that story, like, no, I'm not even joking.
1: Yeah, no, I really did. I went to try it for the first time, and I fell asleep there. I could just lie, apparently. The USF Student Alumni Association had a thing called speed networking.
0: Latino alumni or student alumni? No, so white people, black people, every people?
1: All-inclusive, as is the Latino Alumni Society. But
0: I can't join the Latino Alumni Society, can I?
1: You're quarter Spain.
0: Half.
1: Whatever.
0: Oh, yeah. So that counts?
1: Yeah. If you
0: can, like, Michelle with us today?
1: She is here today.
0: She can join your Latino Alumni Society too?
1: Do you want to?
2: I would love to.
1: Okay.
2: My grandma is actually Cuban.
1: She's in.
0: There you go.
1: She's in, just like that.
0: We all want enchiladas.
1: But you also have to graduate from USF, so neither one of y'all are. Yeah,
2: no, I graduated from USF.
1: Oh, that's right. Go Bulls.
2: Alumni.
1: Right. Oh, I liked you. I forgot about that.
0: And I got news for you, Monica.
1: She's in, you're out.
0: If my check cleared, they let me in.
1: No, that's not how we roll. That's how Italian alumni associate. But that's not how Hispanic. That's not how we do. That is not how we do. So it was a speed networking, which I didn't know what to expect.
0: What does that mean?
1: Basically, we were set up at tables, one chair on one side, one on the other. And there were, I don't know, 10, 12 of us that were in.

0: careers. Again, I felt like an adult. Okay. And they were all different careers, like bankers and just a million different people and me. And the students who came, and there were a lot who came, they have 5 minutes at each table, and they would ask us questions about what we do and how to get there or whatever. And then each person would, and then we'd counterclockwise go to, counterclockwise to each.
1: They had to come to you, or you had to go to them?
0: Yeah, no, I just sat my, my ass down and didn't move, and they just walked around, and it was very, I didn't know what to expect, but it was very cool. It was well run. I am so impressed. Let me just tell you this. Of all people, I actually thought of you last night, JP. All people that would have actually liked it, you would have, because...
1: No small talk.
0: Well, yeah. But these kids, you know, when we talk about the Gen Z stare and the no caring and the horrible work ethic and the bringing a nice latte or whatever, none of that. These kids had it together way more than I do now. But also back when I'm their age, there's a political science guy who has already got this internship. Like, they're on great tracks, and they're serious, and the handshake with the eye contact, the firm handshake. All of the people there last night were solid.
1: That's cool.
0: Yes, and they were between freshmen and juniors. So the young people have given me hope.
1: I'm telling you, there was a phrase that I completely stole from Dana White, president of the UFC. And he was doing an interview, and he's like, I tell my kids, if you're just a little bit savage,
0: that's true.
1: If you're just a little bit of a savage, mm-hmm. you will steamroll most of the kids you're going up against.
0: I did tell something.
1: And I tell my kids that all the time. Just be a little savage.
0: I told them I didn't use the word savage, a little version of that, which was the fact that you're here, the fact that you showed up and took this step where you're meeting people and learning more and exposing yourself to different types of situations. Like, that's enough right there to be, you know, to put you ahead of the game. So
1: what kind of question are they asking you about radio, or are they like,
0: some
1: what
0: of
1: they-
0: them did and some of them didn't. And there was some marketing people, like mass comm majors, that had questions about when I was in school and that sort of thing. But there was one specific girl, and I loved her to death. And she was about at least radio, TV. She was a mass comm major. And she had all the questions, and she came up to me afterwards, which, again, hope for the future, because she didn't, you know, hang back or anything. She came directly up to me and said that she would like to know what it would take to get involved in the radio scene. Just, she wanted to check it out. She just wants to explore all of her options. And she had said she does, I think she called it brand promoting or something, where she basically promotions.
1: So she's like selling shots in a bar.
0: No. She said it was for different companies that would hire her. So like, not at the
1: okay.
0: Like different. Like, she would set up a tent, like basically promotions, set up a tent and hand out stuff or whatever. So
1: remember that episode? Did you watch Christina Applegate? What the hell was that show?
0: Oh, Adventures of
1: Married Children.
0: Oh,
1: and Married Children, and she was like out there, and she was, you know, they always had her looking hot under, you know, she was probably 16, 17 years old, and. You know, they made her to look older than she actually was. And she was like she was a model spokesperson, and she was at a car show. And you know how they have those where the cars kind of spin around?
0: Yeah, sure. Slowly.
1: And she's on, and she's like, the new Alante. And she fell off.
0: Did she?
1: It was a Cadillac Alante, yeah.
0: I read
1: you don't
0: it.
1: Remember, you don't
0: no,
1: remember?
0: I never watched Married with Children, but I did read the Christina Applegate book, and when she describes those years and what she had to go through and how she was treated in those years.
1: Oh, what happened?
0: She was too young to fully understand how she was being used and, you know, negotiate, like, you know, she just was very uncomfortable, but she was terrified to say anything because she didn't want to lose her job. So she would work extra hard and do what they said and then feel like crap later, but then not say anything. And it just kind of messed with her head. And unfortunately, that was her first real experience because she had done other stuff, but that was her real big shot. And she was happy to get it, and it messed with her head. And so it kind of, I don't know, she had long hours. It was just a whole thing. But
1: I think everybody filming television shows is working long hours. I just would be more concerned with, you know, how she was like sexualized at a young age.
0: Yeah, and she tried so hard to try and work in after a bit when they clearly had a thing going, and she was like, okay, now we have a little bit of leverage. You know, they want this to go. She tried a little bit to try and make not as sexy. She's like, okay, fine, I'll pay a ditz. Because she's very smart. You know, pay a ditz, that's fine, but at least put some clothes on me type of thing. And so she was trying to negotiate that way, which is sucky. You shouldn't have to, I don't know.
1: I gotcha.
0: And anyway, I met some cool people last night. Thank you to the students who came out, and it was a good time. And I felt cool. Not only did I feel like an adult, which I never do, you know me. You said to me I'm an 18-year-old, and I am.
1: You are.
0: So the fact that these kids were looking at me and asking me questions like I knew something was kind of cool. I kind of felt important. I'm not going to lie. I felt like, look at me. I'm a resource.
1: Were you selling CMG to them at all, or were you just like giving blank advice?
0: It was a lot of blank, like general and good information. But then also with this girl who came up to me afterwards and said, if there's, you know, if there's any way, blah, blah, blah, she's going to email me and we might get her hooked up with the promotion job, because I know we're hiring according to John sending commercials. So,
1: yeah, I heard that.
0: Yeah. So it might work out. She's very smart. And she knows what she wants, and I like that. So you never know. Maybe I help someone. You know me. Yeah. Want to help.
1: Have you been reading any of this? And I don't mean to start the show off on like a dark, but I can't stop reading this Cornell University stuff. Have you been following this?
0: Yeah.
1: I would be on a murder spree.
0: Well,
1: if that was my daughter. I mean,
0: you wouldn't be okay with just the boys writing essays? You're just going to let it go? That's their punishment enough, JP.
1: No.
0: Yeah.
1: And I can't believe, if this stuff is true, you know, I guess we'll find out, because it's going to start to see the light of day. I mean, I know what is true. I've seen the Snapchats between these.
0: Well, I found out this morning.
1: I can't. This one hits me. Both ways, because I have a daughter that age and I have a son that age. If my daughter was the victim,
0: oh my God,
1: I would be on just a murder spree. I don't know. It would be really, really bad.
0: I think it would be these kids would start to disappear one by one, and nobody would know how or why. And feel like these kids would disappear.
1: If my son was on that Snapchat, I would destroy him. That would be one of the very few things that can get me to be violent towards my son.
0: Yeah.
1: Because I didn't raise that. I would put him through a goddamn wall.
0: Good, because you didn't. But that's the thing. You just said it right there. You didn't raise him like that.
1: I don't think these parents think they raise their kids like that either. You know what I'm saying?
0: You know,
1: I would like to think they
0: like?
1: Didn't. Hey, I'm, you know, my kid's something else. He's going to Cornell. He's a little rapey, but, you know, we tried to fix that. You know,
0: no, they raise their kids to be entitled.
1: Well, there is
0: There's
1: that.
0: No way that anybody
1: that's
0: thinks
1: a good
0: that
1: point.
0: Way. They raise their kids to be entitled, and that alone is bad enough. I heard this morning, though, that the reason that Snapchat even exists, like we know about the free pee, like that even is a thing, and that how the girl got a hold of it, because she wouldn't know, is because right. Someone from the fraternity sent it to her. Someone
1: here's
0: who
1: what,
0: didn't, you know, allegedly participate in that, and someone who,
1: right,
0: who was separate from that.
1: Here's what was bothering me yesterday, because, and I know I always tell my kids, you know, you never rat, blah, blah, blah, blah, blah. But most of the time, I'm saying that in a joking manner. The headline in the paper yesterday that I was reading, you said that they were caught by a fraternity brother who ratted them out. I'm like, that's not ratting them out, man. That's not being a rat.
0: No,
1: that's not what that is.
0: No,
1: that's like having a soul.
0: Yeah,
1: having a
0: that's
1: soul,
0: doing the
1: and
0: right
1: that kid,
0: thing.
1: That kid should be. You know, to me, the celebrator is a stretch because he's involved in any way, shape, or form. But at least he had the decency to shine a light on this thing.
0: Otherwise, and this was 2024. So otherwise, I mean, this poor girl has, trust me when I tell you, living through hell for 2 years now. And so thank God he did ratting.
1: And then she tried to get out of the school and they wouldn't give her money back. Like, there's so many just effed up levels to this story, and it just keeps, every day is more and more and more. You're like, my God. And then you have the lawyers who are defending these kids, and I mean, they're doing their job, but man, you are just a, you see, I know they're entitled to a defense and all that good stuff. I get it. I understand how it works.
0: We're in the United States of America. That's how it works.
1: I know. They're entitled to a defense and they don't even want to know. The lawyers don't even want to know the truth. Don't tell me. You know what I'm saying? Just tell me, answer the questions that I ask you, I guess. But man, this thing is just
0: disgusting.
1: Oy.
0: It's disgusting. It's sad. And all I can think about is the girl. That's all I can think about is how do we help her? How can, I don't know how, you know, I don't, she'll never be the same. And I can't imagine.
1: So this headline that I'm seeing now is prospective Cornell applicants, alumni, parents boycott the school over the handling of gang rape allegations. And that's what the advisors are revealing now. Prominent college advisors have told the New York Post that their clients are seeing red over Cornell University's gross mishandling of its reputed fraternity gang rape, with scores of families whose students plan to apply early to the Ivy reversing course. Well, good for them. I mean, right now, the first thing you think is like, okay, within the next couple of years, by the time this whole thing plays out in court, it could take a couple of years. And you're saying to yourself, do you want a degree from Cornell University right now? Not right now, you don't.
0: You know what? The another thing I saw yesterday actually was the outrage over the president not, you know, being okay with just the essays and not coming out and straight up saying, you know, they're expelled. This is not Cornell. You know what right. I mean? Like the fact that that wasn't done and literally nothing below that is okay. Literally nothing. I don't want to compromise here.
1: Nobody got expelled
0: that I know of. In fact, the one guy was on working in a whatever bank or whatever.
1: Yeah, he just got fired. He was fired from Wells Fargo in North Carolina, right?
0: It didn't affect him at all. Now it did, and good, and it should. But I'm saying at the time, when I just don't like the cover up. I don't like the under the rug, as low as possible.
1: Right. And the DA, I guess, didn't think they had enough evidence at the time, but now has been given more evidence.
0: I'm sure he.
1: And now one of the attorneys is saying that this DA is in way over his head. I'm like, is he really though? Because that's a pretty damning, Snapchat chain, I would think. But they're going to say that she willingly did the drugs. And that doesn't mean that doesn't mean she was
0: unable to give consent, regardless if she willingly did.
1: Well, reading the stories, yeah, I mean it sure as hell sounds like it. But you need to be able to prove that she's going to be able to. That unfortunately, you know, I know you want. We all want to just be able to take this girl at her word, and I'm sure she's telling the truth. At least I hope she is. But you got to be able to prove it. There's that whole court of law thing again.
0: Yeah.
1: You know?
0: Well, I think if...
1: We'll see.
0: If
1: at least it's going to be seen.
0: Yes, exactly. And if a lawyer... But also, I just feel so bad for her, you know, reliving this. Like, she's already every day of her life since then, you know, obviously hadn't forgotten it, but to have to have it raised such a forefront thing again, I can't imagine. I can't imagine.
1: How the board of, you know, I guess, does a college have a board of directors? They got to have something in there. How are they looking at this president? Is it the same president now?
0: I don't know. I don't know. I haven't heard anything about or seen anything about, you know, said president is gone and has been removed for, whatever. Yeah. I haven't seen any of that.
1: This thing is just going to continue to get nutty, man. To get nutty.
0: It's just so disgusting.
1: Yeah. Ugh. I would. My son's head would go through a wall.
0: That's the thing, though, JP. We were just talking about, you know, the justice system and everything. I mean, he's going to get a lawyer. Do you have to pay for his lawyer? And I mean, are you trying to get him out of? I don't know. I don't know as a parent how you separate that. I don't know how you do it. I don't know how you what you're saying. Everything right now is at spot on. But he's your son, and there's a legal system to be dealt with now. So what do you do? I don't know.
1: You know.
0: I don't know.
1: I mean, I put him through a wall, but I help him, you know, because if he's going to go away, you want to try and do whatever you can to minimize the damage. If he needs to be punished, he definitely needs to be punished, you know, and you're going to have to man up to that. But, you know, I can't just turn my back on him either. It sucks.
0: That's a parent's.
1: These parents must be losing their minds.
0: And then also, like you just said, wanting to put his head through a wall, losing their minds for worry of what's going to happen, but also of just disgust of what their son did.
1: Correct.
0: Like, that's, it's, I don't know how you deal with that. I don't.
1: Correct. You probably drink.
0: I'm okay with that.
1: You know what I'm saying? You probably have a drink. All right, it's JP. It's Monica. Michelet is helping us out on the phones today. Thank you very much. 800-771-1025. We'll be right back.

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0: This program was recorded at an earlier date and time. The content contained here may be out of date and context.
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0: 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About 27 minutes from your next shot for the Bone Bonus. So I was thinking a couple things real quick. Well, number one, don't forget, this Friday, October 2nd, Hooters Port Richey, 11-1. It's the return of the Bone Liquid Lunch. Monifa will be there broadcasting live, and she's going to be, what'd you say?
1: I will be there live. I'm excited. I love everybody there. It's a great Hooters. We're outside on the water. I'm ready.
0: Yep. She'll be there broadcasting live. Calta's going to be there as well. They got tons of stuff they're going to be giving away, including you can register for a trip for two to see the Buccaneers in Nolens. So that's this Friday from 11 to 1 at the Hooters in Port Richey. Go see her there.
1: It's pretty much the only time I get to see Mike Calta because he's, you know.
0: Yeah.
1: I used to see Mike Calta every single day of my, every morning of my life. And when we worked together at CBS a long time ago, he was like next door, the studio next door. And now I literally see him once or two, a few times a year.
0: I also have something I wanted to get to. I was going to maybe do it tomorrow. I was thinking about, and I know you're going to hate this, but I was thinking about doing High Low Red Black because we have a pair of tickets for Saturday night's Lightning home opener.
1: I saw that and I was like, please, I swear, I was like, please don't want to do High Low. I saw that on the price sheet and I'm like, nope. Well,
0: so in my effort to make you suffer.
1: Nope.
0: That is still on the table. But I'm waiting to hear back today from Vinny Tickets. I'm shooting for a pair of tickets for game two of the ALDS, which would be Monday night.
1: Wow.
0: To see your Tampa Bay Rays.
1: Yeah.
0: And the
1: postseason hopefully has begun.
0: Hopefully the Yankees. Yankees put a thump on
1: I saw that. Was 9-0? Zilch? Goose egg?
0: Grand salamis going on. Now, it was the whole thing.
1: You're not it. Are you? I know Brett's Yankees. Are you Yankees or Mets or do you just not
0: Yankees.
1: Baseball? Okay.
0: I'm a Yankee fan. I don't bleed it like Brett does.
1: Do you hate the Red Sox? Or like, are you in super soaked at what happened? You
0: know, it's funny. We had this conversation this morning. I feel like that Yankee from the late 90s into like mid 2000s, that rivalry was one of the most, that was one of the biggest rivalries in sports.
1: Yeah.
0: Right? It was great. And they were, and I said to this morning, I go, this rivalry, like, it doesn't even feel like a rivalry anymore.
1: Oh, really?
0: And we were talking about it. I'm like, you know what I think it is? There's no villains. There's no Pedro Martinez. There's no, throwing the bench coach from the Yankees. You have no...
1: Do you need that with the Yankees and Red Sox, though? I feel like that hate's just there no matter what.
0: It's not like it was. Like, there was genuine hatred that would go on between Red Sox and Yankees. And now it's just like, that's just another game.
1: I know it's not Rays talk, but I'm curious if there are people listening. Because in my head, I feel like I can hear Boston people saying, no, screw the Yankees. And I can hear the Yankees.
0: Yes.
1: Like, I feel like the hate is there. I really do.
0: But it's not elevated to where it was. There's no villains. Like, you know, for the Red Sox, Jeter was their villain. For the Yankees.
1: They hate the good person?
0: They hate the one that's gonna make that play. Yeah. And, you know, so the Yankee fans, Big Poppy was the villain.
1: Like, I hate,
0: you know,
1: Tom Brady.
0: Retirement, we can step back and appreciate what they brought to the rivalry.
1: Nope.
0: But in the middle of it, you just be like, you know, you hated it.
1: Real fans still hate.
0: That's when my wife got the nickname Nicole, by the way.
1: Why?
0: Because we were at a World Series game. And she had to pee. So we opened up the car door and she peed behind the car door. And
1: yeah,
0: I was with all my
1: friends.
0: Yeah,
1: that's how you do. Don't be a wuss. I got to go and there's no toilet paper. You know what? You got to do what you got to do when you're at a ball game.
0: Right. And she just, you know, just went at it.
1: Good
0: and
1: for
0: everybody's
1: her.
0: Like,
1: good for her.
0: I like her. That's when she got the Nicole moniker.
1: Well, listen, she did the right thing.

0: ball game.
1: Right. And she just, you know, just went at it.
0: Good
1: and
0: for
1: everybody's
0: her.
1: Like,
0: good for her.
1: She,
0: I like
1: that's
0: her.
1: When she got the Nicole moniker.
0: Well, listen, she did the right thing. Yeah.
1: She wasn't being a baby about it.
0: I need to go here.
1: Nope. Open up the car door, just squatted below there. And I was like, that's my girl.
0: Yeah.
1: That's the one I'm going to marry.
0: Right. But you were right, though, in a weird way.
1: I know.
0: That is the right thing to do. I mean,
1: I know.
0: It's weird, but true.
1: So at some point in the very near future, we are going to do High Low Red Black for tickets, whether it's the whether it's the Lightning game or...
0: Well, it's got to be tomorrow, unless you want to do it Friday when I'm out there.
1: Well, I don't want to do High Low Red Black when you're not there.
0: So it's got to be tomorrow or not.
1: If I find out it's going to be for the Rays, we'll do it Monday. If I'm not going to get those tickets, then we'll do it tomorrow.
0: Well, the Lightning's first game is Saturday.
1: Right, so we can do it tomorrow. Tomorrow's Thursday.
0: Yeah, that's why I'm
1: not. You're not in the building. You're not going to be there.
0: Yeah, so it's tomorrow.
1: You'll be on the air, but you're not going to be.
0: Yeah.
1: Although it doesn't matter much, right? It doesn't matter much if you're right.
0: Not, you know what? I could just not pay attention at all and look over.
1: No, I'm not saying that. As far as you being on the business end, you don't need to be running the board for me to do High Low Red Black. I handle the audio and stuff here, right?
0: Yeah.
1: Am I missing anything?
0: I don't What's do anything. Matter? The phone screener does this. I would actually kind of like that because then I can maybe just sit back and have a little neutral and, you know, just enjoy a little bit more.
1: Well, anything I could do to make your time at Hooters just a little bit more enjoyable. That's what I...
0: Not that I'm planning on it or anything.
1: That's what I'm planning on.
0: Hey, so, GP, I saw this headline and I thought of you because you have some unbelievably unrealistic notion that somehow if you were encountered by a shark you would actually survive by like punching it or picking its nose or whatever.
1: Not,
0: you're
1: no,
0: doing
1: no not unbelievable, scientifically proven.
0: Okay,
1: that if it's you can say okay and you can do that, or you can do before you come out accusing me with whatever you're going to drop at me. Mm-hmm. You can do 45 seconds worth of research and be like, you know what, that old man is right.
0: No, I know.
1: You grab the shark by the snout, that shark goes into a trance.
0: Listen.
1: That's the best way you got of like calming down the situation. You still got to get out of there.
0: I'm not saying scientifically that that's wrong by any means. Of course, I'm sure that's absolutely right. People have studied it. Scientists are smart and all
1: right.
0: of that. What I'm saying is you, in an emergency situation, when you're thrashing and just trying to stay above water, are not going to say, oh, hang on, let me put the shark in a trance right quick.
1: That's exactly what I'm going to do, because that's the only thing I'm going to do. Thrashing about is not the answer.
0: I mean, but that's what's going to happen because you're panicking.
1: No.
0: And you can't breathe and you're underwater.
1: You have zero faith in me.
0: That is, no, that's
1: not. I thrive in pressure situations.
0: I actually kind of believe that.
1: Well, I do.
0: I got more science for you, sir.
1: Okay.
0: And see if you can handle this one.
1: Sure. Run away from my shark facts. Whatever. What do you
0: no,
1: got?
0: But running away from a T-Rex. So for whatever reason.
1: What?
0: I love it. Could a human outrun a T-Rex? Here's the funny part. I think of you in these things because you always say like someone gave money to these people to study and figure this out. But they did.
1: Yeah.
0: So apparently they have fossilized prints and then they measured the distance between the footsteps and the size of the feet and all of this. And they determined that a T-Rex would run 1.6 miles per hour.
1: That's it?
0: That's what it says. And so because of that. Yeah.
1: That's impossible.
0: Researchers are using the tracks and their 13-foot spacing to determine that the species traveled at nearly 1.6 miles per hour based on dinosaurs' leg height.
1: Right, but I would think they would be just covering more ground because of the distance in their strides.
0: Now you're arguing with the scientists?
1: Am I arguing with these scientists?
0: Mm-hmm. That's what it says here. It's in
1: the
0: Journal of
1: Vertebrate
0: Paleontology, so it's official.
1: The good news is I can definitely, even where I'm at now, where I'm going to get needles in my back again on Friday.
0: Oh, you still think you can run 1.6 miles?
1: I know I can.
0: Oh,
1: I know I can. 1.6?
0: Your body is breaking down.
1: Monica, I walk faster than 1.6.
0: I don't know. Is it? I'll tell you this.
1: I walk, if it takes me, a lot of times I'll walk to the gym where it's from my house and it's just about a mile away. It's a little over a mile away. It takes me 20 minutes. So if it takes me 20 minutes, 3 miles is going to, you know, that's 3 miles an hour.
0: Okay. I don't know how fast I walk, but I will tell you this. You know those signs on the street that like they'll have the speed limit and then it'll have like a little like a digital thing underneath saying this is how fast you're going, slow down or speed up
1: right.
0: or whatever. When I'm running, if I'm running long distance or something and I come across one of those, I speed up to see if I can make it, like if I can register on it, you know what I mean? Like
1: right.
0: it's like a little bit of a challenge. So I feel like because of that, I could outrun the T-Rex. I think I could go distance too. I feel like you would be able to do that for like a block or two. And then your knees are
1: run it?
0: Run
1: no.
0: faster than a
1: with my life on the line?

0: No. I'll get more than a block or two.
1: You think?
0: Yeah.
1: Your knees would buckle.
0: Listen, the only thing that isn't broken on me is my knees.
1: Your back would hurt. And your
0: my shoulders are new.
1: Spine.
0: Yeah, well, that's the truth.
1: I just feel like...
0: I'm not saying I'm going to feel well at the end of it, but if I'm sprinting for my life, I'm going to get more than two blocks.
1: Maybe the adrenaline. Yeah, you know what? Adrenaline will take you another block. You're not going...
0: It's not another block. I'm not as decrepit as you think I am.
1: But you tell me things. Like, I hear what you're saying.
0: Because I have injuries, but you're telling me I would only make it three blocks if I'm running for my life? That's just silly
1: faster
0: talk.
1: Than a T-Rex, yes. I feel like you... And also, just in general, how like if you're on a treadmill, how fast can you go and for how long? Like, do you have endurance in just everyday life?
0: Do I have endurance? I mean, yeah.
1: I feel like you'd get winded walking up the stairs.
0: No. Definitely not.
1: Okay.
0: I definitely don't get winded walking up
1: the stairs.
0: You
1: had to walk...
0: There was a time Fat Chinese Baby John would get tired walking up the stairs. Sure. Fat Chinese Baby John struggled tying his shoelaces.
1: Oh... That's sad. That would be my line. If I bent over and it hurt or I to tie my shoes and it hurt or I got winded or whatever, yeah. that's the line.
0: That's really what it was for me.
1: Yeah.
0: It was that, and then, you know, I was having kids and I didn't want to be the fat father. I did not want to be the fat father. And that's when I started losing the weight. And then now I go up and down because I let myself go for a little while and then I get back on it again. But I just refuse to be the one, I refuse to be the reason a bully would make fun of my kid. You know what I'm talking about?
1: That's what motivates you.
0: Because I remember hearing, not that I was bullied, but there were jokes about my parents being fat. And I didn't want to be that for my kids.
1: Oh, were they overweight? I never pictured that. Oh, I pictured your dad as, honestly, I pictured your dad, I wish I could have met him, but I pictured him as one of those older men who are skinny, but not like emaciated or whatever. But then there's a little tiny, like miniature bowling ball right where the stomach is, but not anything like flabby or anything. But the rest of his body was just slim.
0: No.
1: Oh, no.
0: No, you couldn't have been more wrong if you tried.
1: Really?
0: That's like picturing somebody you hear on the radio.
1: Yeah.
0: And you know you're wrong every single time.
1: Yeah.
0: Like, you couldn't be more wrong if you tried. Ryan's on line one. What's happening, Ryan?
2: So gross. I used to run a lot. Not, unfortunately, I don't anymore. Monica, I know that you run a lot, and your probably pace is, I don't know what. I'm saying fast, 10, 11 miles an hour, right? Maybe if you're jogging, something like that.
0: That's a fast pace.
1: I go by miles, not per hour, I think.
2: No, I'm just saying. Obviously, we can't measure a T-Rex because we didn't have, gauges back then. They do the best they can. But they said that the fastest they've ever seen is north of 25 miles per hour. So you're not outrunning any T-Rex. Because Usain Bolt runs 27 miles per hour.
0: No, she said the study said that the T-Rex moved at 1.6 miles an hour.
1: Yes, the 23.
2: No, walking. Walking was average 3 miles per hour. Walking, but I'm talking about running. The slowest was, they said, 18. Fastest was north of 25 miles an hour.
1: Species travel.
2: Did you see that movie?
1: It doesn't delineate here. It says the species traveled.
0: Did you just make up a word?
1: Delineate. No, that the species traveled at nearly 1.6 miles an hour. It doesn't say running or walking. I'm not saying you're wrong. I'm just saying I didn't say run or walk. I don't know.
2: Yeah, traveled. I mean, it's not really gonna. I mean, obviously we're. We don't know any, so long ago, but they're not really running. I mean, running, but they're slow. But if you watched the Jurassic Park movie, obviously it's just a movie, but most of them were like with the Jeep scene in the first one, they were going 30 miles an hour and the thing was catching up on them. You know what I mean? Yeah.
1: That could be a movie, making it exciting for the movie. I don't know.
2: Of course.
0: Quick Google search.
2: No, I know. It's kind of like Calton and the Bobcat. You know what I mean?
1: Yes. I like your interest in this, Ryan. I like that you were interested in the call.
0: A quick Google search, Ryan, says a T-Rex could likely move at speeds of about 10 to 25 miles per hour, though many scientists debate whether they can truly run or were restricted to a fast, powerful walk. The walking pace, the recent studies on tail biomechanics, God, we sound so smart.
1: I know.
0: And step frequency suggest a comfortable, energy-efficient walking speed for a T-Rex quite slow, around 3 miles per hour. that's what I can walk. Similar to an, as I said, similar to an average human walk. How about that?
1: So and I'll tell you this.
2: You're probably right about the running thing because when I mean, obviously these are movies, it was a big, like, it wasn't like a run. It was kind of like a large gallop, you know, the, you know, kind of like a, you know, large span. It wasn't really running because they were so, they were so huge. But the dinosaur talk is pretty nerdy, but it's pretty fun.
0: It sure is.
1: We're nerds, or I am.
0: As I said, what did I say here? There was a tail biomechanics. I'm like, all right, we got to get out of this.
1: I know I said paleontology, but I do want to say one thing to Ryan again. I like his interest. But is that this, like what he's saying is all true as far as what we know so far. This is specifically saying that they found these tracks and measured of these, the way the three-prong shaped foot and all of this stuff, all the details, they just found these recently. They've never been found before. So they are now adding that knowledge to what they knew before and coming up with this. So it, what we knew before might not have been accurate.
0: So we don't even know if they came in with the tail biomechanics. They could have just skipped that hole. We don't know.
1: We need to call. Do we need to call? Do we need to get a representative on the line to see?
0: We definitely don't. Oh, God.
1: Nerds.
0: Nerd.
1: Welcome
0: that
1: to my world.
0: Nerdiest. I feel like I've had my, that's up there.
1: Wow. Maybe I'll read a book about a dinosaur. No, I won't. That of course you will. Even I'm not that nerdy.
0: How many books are you in? Today's the last day of the month. How many books do you think you're in this month?
1: Oh, this month?
0: Yeah.
1: I don't know. Maybe, what is it? So at the end of the month, yeah, I'm, you know, at least two or three, right? I'm just finishing up one now. I have under 100 pages, so I'll be done with this by tonight.
0: Today?
1: Yeah, by tonight, like by the time I go to bed.
0: Look so, at you, you show off.
1: No, I just, I like to read. It's,
0: I know you do.
1: Leave me alone. And also, don't you have any interest? Okay, so like the Hayden Panettiere book is out, and so do you want to read that? Like the, because of recent findings, and Kyle Brandt just wrote a book and that's coming out for pre-order now, and you know what I mean? So you don't, you have any interest?
0: Who's Kyle Brandt? Is it the morning football guy?
1: Yeah. He used to play football. He was an actor on Young and the Restless. He's got stories.
0: Okay.
1: You don't want to
0: read
1: it.
0: And you love people's stories. You don't just do me a favor. What? You know what? We should come up with a new segment. Monica's like Cliff Notes.
1: That's cheating. Cleaning and cheating. Cliff Notes
0: That's
1: are cheating.
0: Not cheating. You're just helping the audience out. You're saving people time. To most people, there's nothing more valuable in their life than their time.
1: I was so mad at the Cliff Notes. So
0: and if you want to read the Hayden Panettiere book and be like, come back on Monday morning, be like, with girl.
1: With the juice.
0: You're not going to believe what this chick did. And give it to us in like, you know, 5-10 minutes and then everybody's good. Yep, read the book.
1: Maybe I condense it all into one, like a social media. My social media brain's working. I condense it into 1 minute and that's it. All of it.
0: Everything. Precisely.
1: Yeah.
0: There you go. I think we're onto something.
1: Maybe.
0: Right back.

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0: 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Oh, and if you want to, just a reminder, if you want to watch the show, you can do that. 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All our technicolor glory.
1: Hi to Mark Carr in the chat house. Love him.
0: Oh, what did he say to you?
1: He didn't say anything. I just like him, and I saw his name in there. So
0: why do you like him?
1: He's a good guy. Because he's a good guy. He's a genuinely sincere. Yeah, genuinely, sincerely. Really, I call him a friend. Honestly, we hang out.
0: Okay.
1: Yeah, he's a really good guy.
0: You hang out together?
1: Yeah, we definitely hung out, for sure.
0: Can we make a love connection here? What's going on?
1: No, it's not like that.
0: I'm
1: We're
0: just
1: friends.
0: Trying to find you love. Can you stop just poo-pooing
1: you know what,
0: it
1: though?
0: Away?
1: He'd be a great catch because he's
0: really
1: he's very good looking. He's funny. He's just a good guy with a big heart. So yeah, he'd be a good catch for those
0: Is
1: who aren't
0: single?
1: Friends with him. As far as I don't know his business, but as far as I know, he doesn't have a public girlfriend or anything. But he might be hooking up. Oh,
0: we got some people holding on. Kelso's online online too. What's up, man?
2: Why do you like him? Hello, can you hear me?
0: Hello. What's up?
2: Yeah, JP. So a couple of things. One of the first thing is that, first of all, thank you for taking my call. The second is that thank you so much for the job you do. This is Raw Radio. I love you guys. I really learn a lot of stuff and I get a lot of kicks out of you guys. Thank you
0: very much, man. Appreciate that.
2: Absolutely. So another thing is that I wanted to call is just for the safety, because you were saying that you can turn the shark around and put it into this dormant state. But the truth is, Monica's laughing, but the truth is that is just not safe. I've been in the ocean for over 30 years, and sharks, I mean, you get to see a lot of stuff in the videos, and this is why when I hear it on the radio or whatever I see it, I try to let people know that that is like an extremely dangerous thing to do.
0: Of course, I'm not saying, but she's saying in the middle of an attack. I'm like, well, the only option you really have to stop it is to like kind of try to put it in that trance, right? In the middle of an attack? I'm not trying to provoke it.
2: No, that's not true. No, exactly. But what happens, if a shark is going to attack you, this is like 400 years, 400 million years that this animal has been adapted to to attacking. So when these things attack, it's like a lightning. It's like you have no idea. When you get to see this thing attacking, it's like it will traumatize you forever. So when you see these people on the videos and the pictures and all that stuff, these are probably for ratings. And sometimes sharks are curious. They're not really evil things out there. They sometimes come and bump into you. And then, yes, you can probably get closer and touch them. But this when it wants to attack you, it's like a lightning. There's nothing you could do if a shark wants to attack you. Trust me.
0: Way to take my dreams, White Kelso.
1: Listen, I mean, he's just being realistic.
2: I'm sorry.
1: It's realistic.
2: I'm sorry.
0: It's all good, man.
2: Did you imagine where...
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0: 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If you missed the bone bonus, the keyword is bacon, so you still got plenty of time. You got till 12:30 to go to the app, look for bone bonus, put in the word bacon. You can have your shot at $1,000. We'll get the dead guy in the envelope, and today's a dead lady in the envelope. Are you seeing this thing? Have you read any of the this plane? The co-pilot stabbed the pilot.
1: Oh, no.
0: And wow. Now there was a flight that was going from... It broke this morning earlier, and now I'm just kind of following up on it. So there was a flight that was going from Dubai to Israel. And apparently the co-pilot, who was of Omani descent, he's from Oman, he's been working for the airline for like 7-8 months. The airline was Fly Dubai. So the co-pilot stabbed the pilot, was trying to kill the pilot, and apparently, allegedly, from what the story is so far, the idea was to take the plane, and because it was not far outside of Israel when this whole thing went down.
1: Yeah.
0: And he was supposed to take the plane and just ran, like pull, you know, one of the phrase they use is pull a 9/11.
1: Oh, yeesh.
0: And what happened was, but there's so much missing information here. So the guy's been arrested. And, you know, they have the co-pilot now in custody. And there just happened to be two other off-duty pilots who were able to land the plane. They diverted the plane. The plane ended up landing in Saudi Arabia. And now people, I guess, have to make their way back to Israel. And I'm saying to myself, like, how will you... I need to know what you did to the attacker.
1: Yeah.
0: Like, how did they hold them down? Like, and then still go land the plane. Who held them down? Did the passengers get in there? I don't know, but the story is just getting crazier by the hour. Crazier by the hour.
1: I mean, obviously,
0: and then there's quotes from the two, like there's weird quotes where the two of the off duty pilots, I guess, were holding the guy down a little bit. But then they had to go land the plane.
1: Yeah.
0: And like, yeah, film us holding him down, film us helping the pilot, film, like, I guess people busted their cameras out because that's what they do.
1: Yeah.
0: But these guys were like asking to star in the video. It's like, what? Like, how are you even in that moment? How are you even aware that the camera is happening?
1: I feel like it's a whole other thing, but
0: it's,
1: I really
0: ingrained,
1: feel like it's,
0: right?
1: Yeah, it's right now. That's just second nature. It's you know, it might not have been, you know, 5, 6, 7, 8 years ago, but it is now. It's just the way it is. But I mean, these people can't have jobs. Like, what's going to happen? Like, what? How does this end?
0: Well, what happened? Well, everybody, all the passengers survived. There's video footage of the passengers on the plane freaking out because this thing dropped 20,000 feet or 18,000 feet in less than 2 minutes. Like, it went down. It was going down. And these other pilots were able to get in there and just pull it back and just get everything under control. So everybody's yelling, screaming because they all think.
1: Oh, yeah, panic.
0: Yeah.
1: Do you, and in that situation, I know which one I'm
0: I don't know what I
1: would
0: do.
1: Would you rather not have any idea and just be lied to, okay, with a little turbulence or whatever? Or do you want to know, okay, the plane is going down and we're all screwed?
0: I want to know if I need to try to jump into that to do something. I can't just sit there.
1: I don't want to know.
0: I'm kind of a hero, you know?
1: Are you?
0: I would be. Okay. In that situation, what else are you going to do? You're going to just sit there and take it?
1: You can't fly the plane. Like, what?
0: No, I can't fly the plane, but if I can get up to subdue somebody or step on their throat and, you know what I'm saying, crush their skull, I'm in.
1: Is that whole thing of a officer, I forgot what they were, marshal, is that still a thing where they're on every plane, or that's not a thing
0: anymore? The marshals? Well, this wasn't a U.S.-based flight.
1: Yeah,
0: anyway.
1: That's true, too. That's true.
0: But
1: too.
0: I don't know if that's still a thing.
1: I mean, it was after 9/11, correct? And then that was obviously 20, we said 25 years ago. I don't know if they tapered that off or what, but I just feel like there should be someone trained. Like, of course, there's people like you, Hero, and other people that would want to help and step in, and I love that. But someone who's trained for it and might have a hidden, some sort of weapon that we can't get on board. You know, I think that's important.
0: Well, clearly the pilot did because he was stabbing his co-pilot because he was stabbing the pilot.
1: They're allowed, but I'm saying as a regular passenger who might want to help, I don't have anything to use except my strength.
0: But you got to go run and do something. You have to.
1: It's like that dude.
0: What was his name? Todd Beamer with Flight 93, and he just like they got the other guys in the back.
1: Is that the let's roll?
0: They were just like let's roll. Yeah. And they just went and started pummeling people.
1: Yeah.
0: You know, obviously the plane ended up still crashing and everything else, but somebody got their ass kicked before that.
1: That's bravery beyond bravery. Like that isn't, that's it. Over the top bravery. Like to know that you're going to, it's unfortunately you're going to die, but you're not going down without a fight. And
0: so now here's where this is going to get political.
1: It's crazy.
0: Currently, they're calling this one publication is calling it a jihadist terrorist attack, right? And that's coming out of Israel. But you know there's the other side that's all anti-Israel that are going to do everything they can to deny that this was a terror attack. Right? So it's going to be what actually comes out of this dude's mouth now that he's arrested. If they hand him over to Israel, he's dead. He's dead. Right? Because he was talking about, you know, crashing a plane into their crap with all that people on it.
1: I don't understand.
0: You don't understand why jihadist terrorist attack?
1: Hate like that and
0: I know.
1: Ignorance and just, you know.
0: Ignorant.
1: And I understand it's also, I'm reading this book, shut up, about a girl who, like, she was in a really bad.
0: Are you ever reading multiple books at once?
1: No. Okay. I mean, I used to back in the day. I don't anymore. I definitely don't want to do that. I'm just going to pace myself. But this girl was in a really bad place. Her parents were in the middle of a divorce, and it was ugly, and they were taking out on the kids, kind of. And her two sisters were older, where they were doing their own thing, and she was just, like, not happy. And she said she felt invisible, and she said she felt like nobody cared. And, like, so these are her actual feelings. She's an adolescent, so she's just wrestling with hormones anyway, and then she's got all these feelings. And she was online. She was flipping online and nobody was paying attention to her because everything else is going on. And she had this guy, this alleged guy that she, you know, didn't know but was online,
0: right.
1: Called himself Yours Truly. And he started typing to her, "Love, you know, listen, I see you. Oh, you should, you know, I love you. I would always listen to you." All these things she wanted to hear at the time.
0: Right.
1: And then she, and she's like, "Oh, the truth." And he's like, "The truth is," and then he started putting it in there, you know, "The whole world's against us. There's cameras watching," like, just like, you know what I mean? Like, and then next thing you know, he's like, "Can you get your hands on?" And he's named these things to make a bomb. And like he got her when she was most susceptible. You know what I mean? And
0: right.
1: I understand some people in this hate filled community that does this, they're all hating together. You know, they're all feeding each other what they want to hear to be angry and what they believe to be true based on whatever, whoever tells them whatever. And how do we stop that? How do you stop that spread of that?
0: That's a really good question.
1: Because that's what's the
0: better people than us, smarter people than us, you know, are trying to attack that problem.
1: I just don't want people to be susceptible like that. And I want, you know, all I can do on my part is to spread the love so people do feel included or loved or whatever, so that they don't.
0: The people that want you dead. You can spread all your love you want. They'll slit your throat.
1: I know, but I don't want them to get to that point. I would have saved the people beforehand so that they're not, they're not, you know, susceptible to hearing that and feeling accepted by those people.
0: You got to rip them away from their parents. It's the truth, because that's where it's coming from.
1: I think you're right. I hate to say it, but I kind of think you're right there.
0: I know it. Often. Jump on board, lady. Feels good.
1: So we've already said you're right and you're a hero. I'm about over
0: it. I know.
1: Honestly, it's done. That's enough. And we
0: still got 45 minutes left.
1: And scene.
0: Best day ever.
1: No.
0: Pete's on line one. Get it, Pete. We'll get the dead guy, dead woman.
2: Hey, JP, Monica. Hey, how you doing?
1: Hello.
2: Listen, I don't want to correct Monica, but as far as that air marshal,
0: no, go right ahead.
2: You guys
0: it's fine.
2: Are talking about. Hello?
0: What? Yeah, go ahead.
2: Oh, I'm sorry. Yeah, there was air marshals on all airlines, mainly all after about the early to mid-70s. Every aircraft almost had air marshals on it because of the hijackings and stuff like that.
0: Right. Has it been ongoing ever since, or is it like ebb and flows when things seem like when we're at DEFCON 4 instead of, you know?
2: Yeah, I'll be honest with you. I don't know. Towards the mid-80s, I think it stopped, and after 9/11, it just started up again. But I don't know if they're still, you know, have that program available or not.
0: Me neither.
1: I don't either. Yeah.
0: Thanks,
1: Pete. Thanks for clearing that up.
0: No, not so much.
1: I mean, listen, I know he meant well, and I'm sure, but I wasn't talking about the 70s.
0: In about two minutes, we're going to hear, that guy's a moron.
1: No, he's not a moron. He just had his own point of view. I just think what I was referring to is I know what happened after 9/11. I don't know about the 70s. Yeah. Oh, I was five.
0: You know what's funny? Was the shoe bomber guy before or after 9/11?
1: Before.
0: It had to have been before 9/11, right? Because that's when we started taking our shoes off.
1: Yeah.
0: The shoe bomber.
1: Bomber before, I got to find out. Or after 9/11. Whoops. Because I feel like it was before. Hold on. The shoe bombing happened after the 9/11 attacks. My bad. That guy can call up and call me wrong.
0: Right. Because we had no reason to still, we had to go through security. But we didn't have to take our shoes off before that guy decided to blow up a plane with a shoe.
1: The shoe bomber was December 22nd, 2001. I think the shoe bomber got creative because security was so tight because of September 11th.
0: That's it.
1: Yeah.
0: All right. Dead woman in the envelope.
1: And we are dark today.
0: Today, yeah. Well, it's not my fault.
1: Also, shark fighting too, so whatever.
0: Right.
1: We're all over the place.
0: I'm looking at, okay, what should we do so far for like feature cut? I'm like, this is all
1: Cornell and
0: dark
1: 9/11. And
0: we have to talk about, dinosaur speed as a feature cut. We got problems.
1: This is what we're doing.
0: All right. Today you have a woman. She is a white woman. She is an American woman. She is an actress. She's done TV. She's done stage. But you best know her for the movies. All right? You best know her for the movies. Let's start there.
1: Okay.
0: Monifa.
1: White American woman. Was her heyday the 1980s?
0: She had such a long career, and a lot of it was heyday.
1: Okay.
0: So I don't want to just pin her down and then have everybody go after the 80s.
1: Yeah.
0: Was she up and moving in the 80s? Definitely. But even before and after. She had a long career.
1: Can I rephrase the question then, or just have another one?
0: Sure, go ahead.
1: With that long career and the way you're phrasing it there, was she an icon, a legend of sorts?
0: I think you can make the argument. I definitely think you can make that argument.
1: Okay.
0: 6-3, no. Wrong number. 800-771-1025. White American woman, actress, TV, stage, but you definitely know her best for movies. Long, illustrious career, and you can definitely make an argument for icon status. Now your turn. You ask yes or no questions. If you get a yes, you go again. You get a no, we move on to the next. You put the clues together. You win some prizes, all right? It's Dead Guy in the Envelope, 1025 The Bone, Real Raw Radio.
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0: dead woman in the envelope. 800-771-1025. You got a white American woman. She's an actress. She's done stage. She's done TV. But you definitely know her best for the movies. She had a long, illustrious career. And you could definitely make an argument for an icon status. One more time, 800-771-1025 is the phone number. Monica, what's happening here?
1: What do you mean?
0: I got nothing up on the board.
1: Well, there's two people on hold. I don't know.
0: No, put them on.
1: Okay. Hang on. I don't know what she's doing. Go ahead.
0: Dead guy, who's this?
2: It's Ross.
0: What's up, buddy? What do you got?
2: Hey, did she die at the age of 82?
0: Did she die at the age of 82? She did not. She did not die at 82. Jock on line two.
2: Did she ever win an Academy Award?
0: Yes.
2: Wow. Did she die in the 2000s?
0: Yes.
2: Okay. You mentioned she had done TV. Was she ever on the Mary Tyler Moore Show?
0: No.
1: Jock is good at this. Thank you, Jock.
0: Yeah, she's not on Mary Tyler Moore. Kathy, line four.
3: Hi there. Hi. Was she related to somebody famous?
1: Nepo baby.
0: I don't believe so, but I could be wrong. Who are you thinking?
3: Liza Minnelli?
0: No. Nothing to do with Liza. Mary, line five.
4: Hi. Was she in the Golden Girls?
0: She was not in the Golden Girls. She was not in the Golden Girls. And I don't really want to give you more.
1: I feel like if she's a legend, are we...
0: Again, you can make the argument. I don't know if people will automatically say so. I think so.
1: Okay, so let's focus on you said most she was most known for movies. She did TV and stage, but movies is what we know her best from. So was she in a franchise?
0: Yes.
1: Do I get another
0: at least one?
1: Do I get another question?
0: I have to dive in there, but at least one franchise. Cheryl, line three.
5: Hi. Did she die in her 60s?
0: No. She did not die in her 60s. Let's go. Where else do I want to go here?
1: I feel like if we can narrow it down. First of all, I like the way Jock was asking questions. That's a nice narrow down.
0: You like that?
1: But and maybe people are on delay and they're not catching up, but she was in a franchise. Was that a comedy franchise?
0: It was not a comedy franchise.
1: Okay, so we can narrow that. Would that help if we narrow that genre down?
0: Yeah, it should. The one thing I can say is she has done all different genres of movie. Like, all different. She's done comedy. She's done drama. She's done, if I remember correctly, this one was, it's not horror, but I wouldn't say horror, but she's definitely done.
1: So ready for horror movies starting tomorrow.
0: Are you?
1: Oh, starting tomorrow. I see some of them creeping up on my guide, and I'm like, oh, I got to watch that one. I got to watch that one. Oh.
0: Steve on line one.
1: Let's get scared.
6: Yes, hi. I'm wondering if this girl was on Golden Pond.
0: No.
1: Does that sound like a porn?
0: She was not on Golden Pond. Jennifer, line two.
7: Hello.
0: Hi.
1: Hi, Jennifer.
7: Was she part of the Godfather franchise?
0: As a matter of fact, she was.
1: Well, now.
7: Would it be Diane Keaton?
0: Diane Keaton.
1: Oh, doctor!
0: Would be the dead woman.
1: Good job, lady.
0: In the envelope. Congratulations to you,
7: Thank
0: Jennifer.
7: You.
1: Yes.
0: All right. I got a pair of tickets for TSO. Or I can give you a pair of passes for the big Mike Calta tailgate this Sunday for the game for the Bucks. And who are the Bucks playing this weekend?
1: They're
0: playing Green Bay.
1: Yeah.
0: Green Bay. Which would you like?
7: You don't happen to have Halloween Horror Nights, do you?
0: I don't.
7: Darn it.
0: I don't.
7: I think we'll take TSO. We'll donate them for our pharmacy week.
0: There you go.
1: Look at
0: All right, you got a pair of tickets to see Trans-Siberian Orchestra's 30th anniversary winter tour. Congratulations to you.
7: Thank
0: the
7: you.
0: Show is on December 20th. And if you buy tickets to that show, just so you know, $1 from every ticket sold will benefit the Calta Family Foundation. There you go. Diane Keaton. Dead woke. So can we argue the icon thing? She's kind of iconic.
1: I feel like you're right. Like, she's not like a top tier icon, but she's done so much. And she's, yeah.
0: I mean, what do you have to do to become... To become top tier. She's got the Oscars. She's got one win. She was nominated for three others.
1: She worked
0: with Woody
1: Allen.
0: She's got Golden Globes out the ass.
1: Yeah. I remember her from Baby Boom.
0: That's it?
1: Yeah. I never saw really, I don't think I've seen anything else with her in it, but I liked her in that.
0: Let's see. She won two Golden Globes and she was nominated for another 1, 2, 3, 4, 5, 6, 7.
1: Why does Golden Globes sound dirty, too?
0: Golden Globes. She's got such wonderful Golden Globes.
1: Yeah. I think, in fact, you know what's funny? I think she is an icon, legend, whatever, because when she passed away, it was like big news. It wasn't some random, and people did, like, this is what she used to do. They did a lot of, reviewing her work and stuff.
0: Yeah.
1: Are you an icon when you die?
0: No.
1: You got a street named after you. You had it's going to be 30 years, whatever, morning show. Like, what do you need to do to be icon?
0: I was listening yesterday to Sirius has a Billy Joel channel.
1: Oh, that would be a great channel.
0: And they did a special where it's called Ask Billy. And I guess they set shop up in his house and he just took phone calls from listeners.
1: Look at that.
0: And they asked him anything and everything. Right?
1: Nothing was.
0: And I'm listening to this guy just be completely uncomfortable with adulation. Completely uncomfortable with it.
1: Yeah.
0: And, you know, everybody's like, oh, thank you, Billy, so much. Your music did so much to me. And, like, you could just tell. Not that he was miserable answering the questions, especially the music questions. Like, he loves that. But just being, like, people just, like, fawning over themselves, like, oh my God, thank you for taking my, you don't have no,
1: he's an
0: you could
1: icon.
0: Just see how uncomfortable he was with that. You could hear it. I couldn't see it.
1: He's selling some motorcycles. Did you see that from his personal collection? Did you see that this morning? What's that about?
0: Yeah. It's just, he's not riding anymore because he's got that brain issue.
1: Oh.
0: It's like a hydrocephalus. He's saying now that he's got, you know, he went through a procedure. They had to drill a hole in the back of his skull and put a shunt in to get the liquid off of his brain.
1: Oh my God.
0: So his hearing is still not great, but his balance is back. You know, all the other problems that it was causing, it pretty much gone away, but his hearing is still lacking a little bit. Mm-hmm. But I'm just listening to this guy and, you know, be so self-deprecating. And I'm like, if that guy doesn't see himself that way, who am I? Do you know what I'm saying? Like, what kind of crazy ass ego do you have to have?
1: Well, I'm not saying, no, listen, and I understand, and you're right, and I respect the crap out of him not being like, oh, no, I'm not, you know, if he was uncomfortable and he was doing it anyway for the fans, all of that's fantastic. Yeah. What I'm saying is, you it doesn't mean you have an ego if you die and you're an icon. It means, look at your body of work. Look what you've done.
0: The other people would have to decide that. You don't have a say in it.
1: I have a say in it. I worked with you. I think you've done a lot with the radio station, a lot of good charity work. I think you have a street named after you. Like, literally, you've been on the same morning show for however long.
0: Stop. I know.
1: Just saying, I am the one to decide. You are.
0: No, it's not that.
1: And
0: but
1: I don't
0: tell
1: even
0: you
1: like
0: what, man.
1: You, so here I am. So you're just going to do it.
0: What'd you say?
1: I'm kidding. I don't like you. I don't even like you.
0: I can listen to that guy answer questions all day. And I'm not even, listen, you're from Long Island. Billy Joel is like in your bloodstream.
1: Yeah.
0: It just is. You can't escape it if you wanted to. Every station, you know, Billy growing up to this day, my radio station, the other station plays. I got it in front of me now. How many Billy Joel songs? Ready?
1: Yeah.
0: 1, 2, 3, 4, 5, 6, 7, 8, 9, 10, 11, 12, 13, 14, 15 currently in rotation.
1: Okay. That's
0: 15 Billy Joel songs. So now you get it?
1: Yeah.
0: I can listen to that dude talk about his music and just talk about life
1: all
0: day. Part of me thinks it's because he sounds like me.
1: Sure.
0: You know how you said you worked on a radio station and it was another Latino woman?
1: Yeah.
0: And you said, like, if she can do it, like, I could do it?
1: Yes.
0: It's not that, but he's talking and I hear I hear that regionalism in him. And I'm like, oh, yeah, he gets it.
1: Yeah, you know, I think that's why, and I know that's why there's a lot of people who listen to you who might have moved here from there who are feel the same way and why they like it. I know that's why Don loved you guys and wanted to meet you guys so bad because he, you know, it's that regional thing. And I think y'all have, it seems like anyway, y'all have like that tight knit community thing. Like it's New York, but it's also, it seems tight. Like
0: we can make fun of us, but don't you dare make fun of us.
1: Yeah, that's what it feels like. Yeah.
0: Yeah. I mean, I've seen Billy years and years ago when I was, before I was doing mornings, he would do every once in a while these master's classes. And it was really just that, where he would step on stage with a piano and just take questions.
1: Yeah, it's just.
0: And I saw it in a high school auditorium. And I'm just watching this whole thing go. And he had, you know, he had this big, giant, with the binders, like he had a big giant binder of all his songs and all the lyrics, right? And people would ask him questions about, you know, what was the impetus for this song? And he's like, oh, that one, you know, especially not one of the hits. Because, you know, everybody wants to be that cool one that can name a B-side off of the Nylon Curtain.
1: Doing it all for Lena. Let's talk about that.
0: My favorite. It's my favorite Billy Joel song.
1: Oh, really? I love that song. I do.
0: That song is my favorite
1: Billy
0: Joel song. Is it
1: really? Oh, I like that one a lot.
0: It sure is.
1: Not my favorite, but I like
0: it. He's just so modest.
1: That's the impression. I don't know. And I read his book and he's, you know, their story. If you want to know, you can always, you know, maybe watch a doc or something where he can give you that information. I think it's cool that people still want to know. You know, that to me, that's icon legend. Like people are still excited about him. And learning about him and wanting to know things about him, you know, that says a lot about him.
0: Sure does.
1: Billy Joel's
0: I wish
1: best.
0: I had that kind of.
1: I just can't name. Did you, when you were a kid, I did this. And I, like with Wham, Laugh All You Want, and Billy Joel, I would like write down the lyrics, like stop, rewind, and write. So that I had like this notebook of just like lyrics. What, why? I don't know. And what I did with it. I don't know what I did with it. But I was excited to know all the words to these songs.
0: Well, if you buy the albums, the words are always inside.
1: Some of them, not always. Wham, Make It Big didn't.
0: Well, because they probably had no budget at that time.
1: Music from the Edge of Heaven, which was their second one, did.
0: Right, because they made a lot of money off that first one.
1: I guess it's perfect.
0: Now they can afford real album art and real production and real, all that stuff.
1: Well,
0: yeah.
1: Respect.
0: Well, that's
1: Joel.
0: Everything you needed to know about my relationship with Billy Joel, of which there is none. And I'm pretty sure there is none because when he was drunk and crashing into houses, I made fun of him a lot.
1: And he doesn't like you, but hold on.
0: Probably not.
1: Odds are, I mean, I'm telling you, high odds are he knows your name. Like, he listened to Roger and JP. If you, at some point in the last 28
0: possible.
1: Years, there's no way.
0: If I ever met him, I'm going to say this with all honesty. I've never met him, but if I met him,
1: that's weird.
0: And he said something like, "I know who you are."
1: I'd fall over.
0: Would probably. That would get me.
1: Yeah,
0: like it's getting me now. I'm getting that the tingling in my back and my arms, like the hair on my arms, kind of standing up.
1: Yeah,
0: because if I went to my mom and I said, "You're not going to believe this." But I got to meet Billy Joel today, and he knew who your son was.
1: Yeah.
0: She would be
1: a
0: proud puddle.
1: Moment. Yeah, well, that's a proud moment.
0: She would be a puddle. Yeah. My father would be like, who the hell is Billy Joel? But my mother, she'd be proud of her baby boy.
1: That is cool. That would be cool. I feel like he would, maybe like you said, he doesn't listen every day and he's whatever. But I imagine in the last 28 years or however long you've been on the air, at some point he has heard the morning show at the rock station. That's just
0: because the old morning show, this guy named Bob Buckman, he does a lot of that stuff now. He's on Sirius. And he programs a lot of those channels like, I forgot what they're called. But he had a huge relationship with Billy.
1: Oh yeah,
0: big relationship.
1: Billy
0: with
1: now,
0: her.
1: Now
0: so
1: he's
0: he definitely
1: Billy?
0: Knows the radio station. Yeah, the old guy was in the document in that documentary that HBO was on, the 3-part that was just on. Why am I going all over myself to talk about Billy Joel? Jesus Christ! We'll be right back.

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0: This program was recorded at an earlier date and time. The content contained here may be out of date in context.
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0: me, Monica. Michelle is helping on the phones.
1: Yes, she is.
0: 800-771-1025. She struggled a little bit, Monica.
1: No, I think she's doing great.
0: All right.
1: She'll be here tomorrow as well.
0: Stay in the game, Michelle. We need you. Why do you look so giddy? What happened?
1: Yeah.
0: 3 minutes of commercials.
1: I know. I know I'm really looking. I know it got like till Saturday, but college game day at Iowa City is honestly just huge. Just big.
0: Why do they call it Iowa City?
1: That's the name of the city. Like, why do they call it Tampa?
0: I didn't know it was the name of the city. I never heard of Iowa City before. I heard of Des Moines.
1: Literally never heard of Iowa City.
0: I never heard of Iowa City, no.
1: So you thought
0: I thought it was like the campus, you know, around the stadium or something.
1: And it was like a little city that
0: they called like the stadium we're going to see. You know, like the big houses over there, they're going to Iowa City. You know, I thought that was it.
1: I mean, if you've never,
0: It's Iowa.
1: I was born in Iowa City, Iowa. I was literally born across the street from Kinnick and Lake.
0: From who?
1: Kinnick Stadium, where they play football.
0: The stadium should be called Iowa City. Iowa City Central.
1: The city is called Iowa. Anyway, you're not allowed to talk about Iowa.
0: No problem.
1: Too confusing.
0: And you can't talk about sharks.
1: I know. I'm a little something about something. But here the thing is, okay, so College Game Day is going to be there. It's first time in 20 years. Huge game against Ohio State. This is going to be huge. But obviously, which by the way, this is my, I will before I die, be a guest picker on College Game Day. But they're talking.
0: Guess what?
1: A guest picker. They have a celebrity at the end of College Game Day, all the people on the behind the desk pick which games, who's going to win game that day. And they have a guest picker. So, and it's usually like someone famous and, or someone from the city or whatever. And so they're rumors are like, who's it going to be? Because not a lot of people are from Iowa. Let's face facts.
0: Oh, so it's always somebody from that campus.
1: Yes. Or who's went to that school. Yeah. Like last week it was,
0: okay. So is it Caitlin Clark's in the playoffs, right?
1: That's the thing. Well, can she take a Saturday morning? When do they play? Oh, it says if the Indiana Fever are eliminated from the WNBA playoffs before Saturday, you would think that Clark. So I don't know what the odds are there. I guess the Aces won game one, Fever game one, game two, and then game three is tomorrow. Right. So Seth Rollins went to Davenport West, which is where this is crazy.
0: But don't you have to have been from the school? Or just the city?
1: No. You can be from the city and sometimes even the state. But, like, if you went to that college, like, obviously, Caitlin Clark went to the city. It's just more about finding someone who represents the state. Like, okay. So Shawn Johnson, who's my all-time number one favorite pick, even I would say above Caitlin Clark at this point, she's an Olympic gold medalist. Like, she's amazing. She's from Des Moines.
0: Okay.
1: I'm thinking, and then, of course, there's always the one that everybody goes to always, which is Ashton Kutcher. And I like him.
0: Ashton Kutcher, can you imagine this? I mean, my ego would have been out of whack. My 20s would have been nuts.
1: If what?
0: His whole existence is because somebody walked past him and said, hey, he's kind of hot.
1: Everybody
0: I think I can
1: is.
0: Make him a model. Yeah. And then he goes on some photo shoots and he goes and becomes a model. And next thing you know, he becomes an actor. And next thing you know, old Jed's a billionaire. Just because somebody walking past him thought he was hot.
1: I mean, first of all,
0: my ego would be all bananas.
1: No, it wouldn't. You wouldn't. Would you, or would you be like, I can see you being very doubtful. Like, this is a scam, right? This is what me, like, I could see you acting that
0: give
1: way.
0: The old, but once it started going, I'd be like, yo, this is real. my friends would keep me level. Like, there's no.
1: Oh, you'd be.
0: But at that point, when you live in that kind, I'm not around those people anymore.
1: Well, they're your diehard friends since birth, so you would.
0: I'd leave them behind.
1: But
0: every single one of them.
1: And that's why they'd bust your balls. But also, everything you just said as far as like getting picked out of nowhere, hey, you look good, would you like this model job or whatever?
0: Yeah.
1: That all happened in, by the way, Iowa. Like, Iowa. Like, you're not in Hollywood or New York.
0: Right.
1: You're in Iowa. I don't know how you get that lucky.
0: And then he goes and marries one of the women who I think is absolutely drop-dead gorgeous and cool as hell with Mila Kunis. I had such a crush on her.
1: I do. I think she is on the, like, top five of if I had to switch.
0: Yeah.
1: Like, because she's cool.
0: She's very cool.
1: And then sexy hot.
0: When you hear her doing interviews or you see her doing interviews, she's just, like, someone you want to hang out
1: average.
0: With.
1: Average, yeah.
0: You want to have a beer? You know, beer and a shot and just shoot the, you know, she just seems like that kind of cool.
1: Yes, I love her. And so they're still, like, they ended up, they're like a thing now, right?
0: They've been married for years.
1: Yeah, yeah. They ended up because they worked together on that 70s show and then.
0: And then,
1: he was with
0: years
1: Demi.
0: Years later, they ended up getting back together. Yeah. After he was with Demi.
1: Yeah.
0: Demi Moore.
1: Which
0: so
1: is
0: now
1: weird.
0: I've given you everything I know about Ashton Kutcher, Mila Kunis, and Billy Joel.
1: You are a full of knowledge today, sir. You have a part-time job at TMZ. You know all
0: but
1: these
0: you
1: things?
0: Know what? I would love to just scrub all of this stuff out of my brain and make room for like useful stuff that I can't remember from 20 minutes ago.
1: Let's face facts. In the job that you have, this is relatively useful. Like if you worked at a bank, you know, or an IT company, yeah, get rid of it. But, you know, you need to learn some of these things, I think. Important.
0: Hunter's on line one. What's up, man?
2: Hey there.
0: Hey, man.
2: Hey. You know why they call it Iowa City?
0: Why?
2: Because they couldn't think of anything else to name it. Iowa stands for idiots out wandering around.
1: City. Mm-hmm. Idiots out walking around city.
0: Right. Thank you, Hunter.
1: I feel like you think that's a new joke. It's really not.
0: Well, I'm going to take one more. Richard, line two. Don't let me down, Rich.
3: Hey.
1: He's like, oh, he took my joke.
3: Monica probably knows the answer to this one. When Iowa State, when they're playing football, the children's hospital's right there.
1: Yeah.
3: And every time they make a touchdown, all the children come out to the windows and everybody at the college game. Wait to them. That's pretty cool.
1: Pretty cool. Here's the thing. Thank you. A little wrong, but the sentiment is right. It's at the end of every whenever they're at home playing a game, and there is the children's hospital across. You can see it from the stadium, and at the end of the first quarter, everybody, and I mean it, this is the tradition. Referees, opposing team, broadcasters, literally everybody, players, and people in the stands turn around and wave at the children in the hospital are standing. They know and they come to the windows and they look forward to it all week and they have their signs saying hi and they're just up there sick and they look forward to it so much. I got chills. I get chills every time I see it. I'm literally at home standing waving at these kids who can't see me. It really is a cool
0: You watch trip. Iowa State games?
1: No, that's Iowa games.
0: Oh, he said Iowa State.
1: Yeah, he got a few details wrong. It's not after every touchdown and it's not at Iowa State, but the sentiment.
0: You okay?
1: The sentiment was there.
0: You okay, champ?
1: Yeah, what do you mean?
0: Chin up.
1: What?
0: I don't know. You look like you just got a little down.
1: No, I just felt I don't want to, like, I like his sentiment. I don't want to say, no, idiot. It's not, I don't want to say that. I mean, I understand.
0: That guy is a moron.
1: I didn't say that either. I just, you got the one thing right.
0: You were talking about getting the chills. I saw this thing yesterday. I know I pulled it. Where is it? Oh, here it is. It says they did a study and it said why some people get the chills from music.
1: I do.
0: And others don't.
1: I do. It has a name. It has a name, right?
0: It does have a name.
1: I forgot it.
0: And I'm just waiting for it to come up. But to me, because if you show me, there's a video of Ann and Nancy Wilson of Heart doing Stairway to Heaven with Jason Bonham, John Bonham from Led Zeppelin's son, on drums. And the guys from Led Zeppelin in the audience, it's at the Kennedy Center. They're honoring, the Kennedy Center was honoring Led Zeppelin.

0: that I challenge anybody to go on YouTube, watch that, and then tell me they've seen something better musically live. I challenge you to do that.
1: Yeah.
0: Because not only, listen, they've done Led Zeppelin, Hart's done Led Zeppelin stuff for years, right? Now, it's the biggest song in front of their heroes.
1: Yeah.
0: No pressure.
1: Yeah.
0: Right? No pressure.
1: Yeah, sure.
0: And they got a choir in the background, and there's a wind on down the road, and they're just, and the choir's like, yeah, and I mean.
1: Chills.
0: Bananas. And I get chills just talking about it. Every single time.
1: I
0: don't understand how people can't be affected. To me,
1: yeah.
0: It's like, you know how there's some people who love cilantro?
1: Yeah.
0: And then there's people who they eat cilantro and it tastes like soap?
1: Me.
0: That, right? So to me, that's this. You're either wired to have, you know, to feel it and enjoy it, or you're genetically broken.
1: For me, it's always when if something is like this beautiful voice singing, like this unbelievable, I will get chills every time. And honestly, I get... And laugh all you want. I get chills every time I hear the national anthem. I'll get chills at the end. It's only at the end. It's not like the whole song.
0: Right.
1: I don't know. And I'm putting them down. I just don't understand how people hear something beautiful and then don't get chills. Like what happens?
0: Just
1: sit there and like, well, this is a cool.
0: This is
1: going
0: to sound very un-me because of my musical taste. But I will say this. Anytime I've seen somebody do I Will Always Love You, the Whitney Houston version.
1: Yeah.
0: And crush it.
1: Yeah.
0: Like I don't care.
1: That's the pretty
0: if
1: voice.
0: Whitney does it. Immune to it. But I think I saw it was not too long ago, Christina Aguilera do it.
1: Yeah.
0: Oh. And I'm telling you, absolutely destroyed it.
1: She's
0: like
1: her voice.
0: Phenomenal job. I was
1: her
0: like,
1: voice.
0: What's happening to me? Why am I getting
1: I get chills when Christina Aguilera does her part in Voulez-Vous Coucher, that song that she did with all those girls. When she
0: Moulin
1: sings
0: Rouge.
1: Her part, I will always get chills. Her voice is insane.
0: Moulin Rouge.
1: Yeah, Moulin Rouge.
0: All right, that's it for us. Thank you, Michelle, helping us out again today. Reminder, this Friday, Monifa is going to be at the Hooters in Port Richey from 11 to 1. It's going to be her. She'll be broadcasting live. Kaltz is going to be there. They're going to have great prizes to give away, and they're registering Bone Fam for a trip for two to see the Bucks play the Saints in New Orleans. All right? So that'll be this Friday, 11 to 1. It's another Bone Liquid lunch. Go see Monica and say hello to her. I'm going to find out later on today. There's a good chance that tomorrow we're doing High-Low Red-Black. It depends on if I get the baseball tickets. We got a lot of stuff going on, so tomorrow should be a lot of fun either way. All right, that's it for us. Sending Show is up next. He's got another shot for you to win $1,000 coming up at 2 o'clock. We'll be back tomorrow morning at 11. Have a great day, everybody. Bye.
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0: know what I'm saying? I think you do.
1: Check 1, 2. Let's go, let's go, let's go. All systems are go.
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0: It's 102.5 The Bone. Good morning, everybody. It is Tuesday, September 29th, 2026, and we are coming to you live. Good morning. How is everybody doing today?
1: Good. I got to tell you, I forgot that Joe got me an LOL, Joe.
0: Oh, not an AL?
1: Not an LAL.
0: Wow.
1: Not a laughing inside my head. None of that's an actual LOL.
2: Oh.
1: So we were discussing the American Idol girl, the not too shabby, and we were kept on talking about that. And
0: right.
1: My wife and I hit each other with that all the time. You know, how do you think this looks? Not too shabby. So I sent Joe a video that I think my wife took, or maybe Pete took, or whatever I was playing, and it was when Joe was up there and he was singing Lit with us. And so I sent him the video, and he hit me back with a not too shabby. It was perfect.
2: I got a good one every now and then.
1: Yeah, that was good.
3: Joe made a funny.
1: Yep. I like to point it out when you do, Joe.
2: Thank you, Gavin. I appreciate it.
0: Oh, man. What's going on with you guys?
1: What's happening? Well, what do you got? You got something happening?
0: No. I got nothing. I got,
1: how's the bathroom?
0: Oh, jeez.
1: You know, what's so funny is that's one of those things that people talk about all the time, remodeling, and, you know, and it's always, we'll be done in 3 weeks. And then 8 months later, they're like, well, we're waiting on this from this, whatever. But apparently it's true. Apparently it happens quite a bit.
0: Yeah. This isn't my project, so I don't really, I mean, I just wish it was over. You know what I mean? But I don't really care. I have no idea what's going on. Dino is there. Now Dino's not there. And there's trim work is being done. I don't know. I have no idea.
1: And you explaining it, it's very intricate trim work.
0: Yes. I mean, like more than just putting up like crown molding. You know what I mean? Not that. And remember,
1: by the way, none of us could do. Let's just point that out.
2: No.
0: It seemed like your wife could probably do it.
3: She has before.
0: Right. That's supposedly starting today. Then, they're coming to put the shower door on tomorrow morning.
1: All right.
0: So we're making baby steps.
1: At what point do you get the bathtub shower door that you just walk in and out of, and you can stand up in the bath thing? You know what I'm talking about?
0: I'd be fine with that.
1: For the old people?
0: Yeah. I mean, at the rate we're going, I'm probably going to need that before they're done anyway. So
3: I could send my wife over. She probably finished up this weekend.
0: That might be nice. Yeah, I don't really. All I know is that bathroom still is just off limits to me. I don't really know the progress of it or what's going on. And every once in a while I get a briefing, but nothing seems to happen. So,
1: but that is your main, normally that's your main bathroom where you get ready and shower and do everything.
0: I've been showering in the small bathroom, which I absolutely hate because it takes 4 hours for the water to get hot and the pressure's not good. And I just don't like it.
3: I mean, thankfully, you only have like 8 other bathrooms.
0: That is not true. That's not true.
1: Joe usually just hoses off in the back.
0: Yeah, that's right.
1: Him and Ralphie.
2: I don't need much.
0: I wish this house was as nice as you guys try to make it out. Like,
1: does Ralphie do anything? I know he's a tortoise, but does he do ever any water stuff at all? Does he enjoy water?
0: No, I mean, every once in a while, I'll go down there and hose him down.
1: That's what I'm saying. Yeah,
0: and he likes the vibrations on his shell.
1: Right.
0: So he'll just sit there and take it, you know. But I go out there and, like, especially in the hot summer months, I'll hose him down. And even the water that he drinks, they say the water that he gets from the lettuce is all he needs.
1: Oh, yeah, I would imagine.
0: I leave water out in a bowl and he never touches it. He just walks over it and smashes into it. So it doesn't matter.
3: Well, they're from, like, the desert, right?
1: Right. Yeah, I would imagine that they don't need a lot. And tortoises, you know, like you said before, you throw the tortoise in the water.
0: Nope. Yeah.
1: And it was like, don't do that.
0: That was the big fear when he got out and he was out in his pen. The trapper was trying to find him.
3: He fell in the water.
0: And they thought he went in the water.
1: Mm, yeah.
0: Speaking of, did you see who was out yesterday?
1: No, Mabel get out?
0: No, there was a picture of about a 7-foot alligator.
1: Yes, I did see that. Yeah. I did see that.
0: Where was right out back.
1: Really?
0: Yeah, my daughter keeps begging me to go fishing in Cheval, and I keep telling her, this is why we don't go. And I showed her the picture yesterday because she goes, she's such a wise ass. I took her across the street to another development to go fishing because they have a little pier that goes out over the water, you know?
1: Yeah, that's nice.
0: Yeah, and we went out there and I caught a fish and I also caught an alligator. As I was reeling the fish in, the alligator came right across and came right up to us. But we were above him in the stand, so it didn't really matter. And, you know, at one point I even booped him on the head to get rid of him with a fishing pole.
1: Did he actually take the fish or
0: no? No, he just was following it.
1: Gotcha,
0: you know?
1: Yeah.
0: So I go, see this alligator? This is why I don't want you to fish in Cheval. And she goes, we literally had an alligator experience when we went fishing across the street. Like, all right, wise ass. But yeah, we were in a protective area. So we were
3: Not fishing. It's got to be like some type of dock or pier. I'm not going down.
1: Yeah, that's
3: going
1: to help for sure. Yeah.
0: That's why when the kids in my yard, they always come and they fish in the pond, I always tell them, I'm like, you got to be careful. Yeah. There's an alligator there. Not, I don't care that they're fishing there.
3: But find a dock just to be safe.
0: Mm. Yeah, that's,
2: you got to watch out, Michael, because that alligator is probably what got rid of the possum. And and now that alligator thinks, oh, there's food over there.
0: Oh, yeah.
2: Yeah.
0: So,
2: got to be careful.
0: Not so. Mm. I don't know what to tell him.
2: Don't leave any dead meat out there.
0: Yeah, I'd love to say this is the first time we left that meat out there.
1: Yeah.
0: thanks to Tom, it's not. So, I was just reading this story about this woman who's 52 years old and her husband live on a cruise ship.
1: Oh, yeah.
0: Good or bad?
1: Bad.
2: No,
1: depends
2: on the cruise ship.
1: I'm sure that you could make it work and stuff, but at some point you're like, all right, Jesus Christ. If I see another umbrella drink, I'm going to punch somebody.
3: Yeah, by the time we get to the end, I'm ready to get off the boat.
4: But also, they say it's cheaper. So a lot of older people are cashing in their retirement to live on cruise ships because of rent and food and everything like that. They say it's a lot cheaper.
3: I've talked to a couple people before that were on the cruise that said, oh, yeah, I go from one boat to the next and I'm going to cruise into the end of the year.
1: Yeah, there's a lot of people that do that where they pack and go down there and they're like, all right, if we get a deal and we can get on, we get on. If we don't, we just go back home.
3: Yeah, there was a couple at the bar at our last cruise, and they said as soon as they got off this one, they get on another one. Then they were getting on a European one. They had cruises booked back to back all the way to the end of the year.
0: I love that. Yeah, I think that's great. And this woman was like, they broke it down with her, and she's like, well, here's a couple of the perks. We don't have to do laundry. We just put our laundry in a bag, and somebody does it. It's part of her elite status that she gets a bag of laundry done for free every day.
1: Nice. I would imagine the more you go on, the more you get.
0: They have a mini bar in there. And she said they stock the minibar every cruise. And what people don't know is you can ask them to stock it however you like. She goes, usually there's two beers, two tequilas, and some water. And she goes, but I can call them and say I want all sparkling water or all. That's great.
3: Oh, I would be. It'd be a new reality show. I'd be 1,000-pound cruiser. there's no way.
4: I would
3: just have access to a buffet 24/7.
1: Yeah, but you also have access to healthy food there and a gym and everything else.
3: Yeah, but still, we know how this is going to go.
1: But that's the interesting thing is because I've always said if I win the Powerball or something, I'm probably going to live in a casino hotel for a while.
0: Yep.
1: And I would imagine that I won't be gambling that much. Like,
0: what
1: if
0: are you
1: I
0: doing there?
1: Going to shows, going to restaurants, doing all that stuff. I'm going to gamble, but I bet if I lived in a casino, I probably wouldn't gamble as much as you think I would.
0: Yeah.
3: Imagine at your house right now, there's a person that's out front in the driveway that has a pizza ready for you 24/7. How often do you think you're going to walk down to the driveway and get that slice of pizza?
0: Yeah, it's almost like the little guy was making you hot dogs every morning.
1: Yeah, but there. I mean, there's Uber Eats and there's Wawa and there's everything else.
3: You're
1: it's always
3: just,
1: there.
3: It's there. You're just walking and getting it.
1: I get it. Yeah, you walk in and it's at the table and you're like,
3: a piece of pizza.
1: You got to have some sort of willpower. Yeah otherwise, you're a 1,000-pound cruiser.
0: Yeah. I'd watch 1,000-pound cruiser.
3: Wow, that would be me, for sure.
0: Tonight's my show. Tonight's Fat Sister and Fat Roommates.
3: I'd be drunk, just alcoholic, belligerent.
0: Well, that's the thing. There's all these cocktail parties, and there's all these, because she's on, like, the concierge level.
3: Plus, the people, too, would become a lot. Because people get on a boat, they're in party mode. It's
1: be careful,
3: chaos.
1: Rob is listening.
0: Yeah.
1: Don't say anything bad about the people.
3: Yeah, but, like, in general, like, it's fun to do that and get on the boat and have a, booze cruise party and then get off.
4: But also,
3: if that was your life all the time, it'd be a lot to take.
4: But also, think about this. Think about the cruises that aren't packed. You know what I mean?
1: Yeah.
4: And it's kind of a ghost town, not really a ghost town, but you know what I mean? Like, there's not
1: and
4: that many
1: chaos.
4: People, and it's just you and your.
1: And if you go on the cruise and you don't want to party, you can find the sections that aren't really party, and you can stay in your room. You can get off and do excursions on your own, do all that stuff. By the way, 1,000-pound cruiser, you start with normal guy. He gets up to 1,000-pound. When he becomes 1,000-pound, you put a sail on him and try and sail him. Right?
0: Then you put him on a different cruise to make him work out. He has to lose a certain amount of weight before he gets off the cruise.
1: Yeah, get back on,
3: My 1,000-pound cruise.
0: Yeah, that's tonight. That's tonight's viewing pleasure, I believe, right? Tuesday nights is Fat Sister, and then Wednesday nights, What's Wrong With My Face?
1: I love that we have playoff baseball, hockey's back. You got Dana White contender series and stuff. And this guy's watching fat ladies on TLC
0: and loving it.
3: Take the pimple off my face.
0: Yeah. Yeah, yeah.
1: Why does my face look like a whistle?
0: They've really removed some stuff off of people on that show.
3: I can't watch that. It's disgusting. No, it's gross. Yeah,
0: I can't watch it either, but then once you start watching it, you're like, well, I have to see how it ends.
3: I don't want
0: to
3: see pus and gross and warts and all that stuff.
0: And they really show you get in there.
3: Yeah, man.
0: The cutting and
4: it's too early
0: stuff.
4: To even hear that word.
3: Right.
1: Also, I don't even want to see the people with the face. I don't want to see your big goiter on your face or anything else.
0: Ugh. It's a certain amount of satisfaction when you feel it come off. You feel like you were wearing it for a little while.
3: No.
1: There was a movie. I forget what it was called, but it was that kid. He's been in a ton of stuff. Winter Soldier guy, and he played Tommy Lee, that actor.
3: Sebastian Stan?
1: Yeah, Sebastian Stan, where he was disformed. His face was disformed. And he was known as that guy, and he was just, you know, and then he had a facial surgery and he became handsome like that. And then there was another guy with the deformed face and everyone kind of was friendly with him and stuff. And he missed it. He wanted to go back to
0: be a old bad face guy.
1: He didn't like being handsome. He was like, he was handsome. This is the best, whatever. And then he was like, kind of miss my big, weird elephant man face.
0: I don't know what I was going to say.
1: No.
0: Yeah, that's it, folks. Enjoy the rest of the day.
3: Well, some people in Hollywood, they like De Niro's got the mole that he never had off his face.
0: Yeah, no, but I never understood that. Like the De Niro, Cindy Crawford, all those people, they have them all in the right spot. So
1: Yeah. I mean, Cindy Crawford, like girls were going out and they would put a little dot on their face because of Cindy Crawford. Yeah, that's also like women, the gap in the tooth and that's like little things. That's them. That's their...
0: When I was junior in high school, I went out and my mother had hair coloring, like for her hair out of a box.
1: Mm-hmm.
0: And on the cover was Cindy Crawford.
1: Okay.
0: No idea who she was. Didn't know her name. Cut the picture out of the box.
1: Oh, no.
0: What?
1: Are you showing it and telling people that's your girlfriend?
0: Oh, no. I cut the picture out of the box and I taped it to the mirror in my bathroom. And I'll never forget, Donna Hine came over and she came out of the bathroom. She goes, why do you have a picture of Cindy Crawford? Because there was no internet at the time. So I'm like, how do you know who that is? You know that person? Like, she was such a goddess. I had never seen anybody that looked like that before.
1: Yeah.
0: And Donna was like, oh, yeah, she's a famous model. I'm like, oh, I know. I don't know anything about modeling, you know? Still gorgeous.
1: Oh, yeah.
0: Still unbelievably gorgeous. And 2.0 is around with her daughter.
1: Yeah. How old is Cindy Crawford? She's got to be around our age or older, right?
0: I would say she's close to 60, 58.
3: 61.
0: No, she's got to be older.
2: 68.
1: 68?
2: Yeah.
0: Oh, yeah, 60. I think you're right, Joe. I would say she's right about 60.
3: Yeah, early 60s.
1: 60.
0: Yeah.
1: Oh, yeah.
0: Yeah. Looking fantastic.
1: Fantastic.
0: Yeah.
3: Doesn't look like she had a lot of work. She probably has, but she's got good doctors.
4: Or she's just had light. She's been doing it subtly.
1: Right.
3: Like, she doesn't have Joker face.
1: No.
3: A lot of the women get.
1: Because here's a picture from 1988, and here's a picture of 2006, and she doesn't look that much different.
3: Yeah.
1: It looks like it could have been taken that morning and then that afternoon. Yeah.
3: It's kind of like Jennifer Lopez. You know, she's had to have had work, but she doesn't look like it at all.
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0: And then what do you think, like Cindy Crawford was, because Cindy Crawford dated Richard Gere for a while.
1: Yeah.
0: That would have been some good-looking kids.
1: Sure.
0: And then she's like, let me date this other handsome guy and create these gorgeous children.
1: Right. And she clearly has strong genes. Because the kids look so much like her.
0: Yeah.
1: You know, which, thank God.
0: Right.
1: You know, if you look like that, you want your genes taking over.
0: That's why I kind of feel bad for my daughter. Because my daughter's beautiful, but she could have looked like my wife. Mm. She doesn't. She looks like me.
1: Mm.
0: And my son, also beautiful, but look exactly like my wife.
1: Yeah.
0: So he got all of her genes all together. I could see me and my daughter now that she's older. I see it in her dumb face.
1: Does she want to fight everybody?
0: No,
1: she can fight everybody.
0: She's a lover.
1: Yeah,
0: she's friendly with everybody. I have such bad pain in my knee. What is the next step? I have to go to, who do you go to for
1: peptides?
0: That's what everybody said. Yeah. That's what Pete said.
1: Yeah,
0: my knee hurts so bad that I could barely walk on it and I've done nothing. I've just worked out a little bit and maybe aggravated it, but it hurts so bad from doing nothing. And I talked to Pete last night. He's like, oh, a couple of RC 311s.
1: That's so funny because I was talking to Pete about that and he goes, oh, I've been on this and this or whatever. He goes, I'm on a 911-347 I'm on M449s. And it's not, by the way, a 911, of course, is the first thing that comes to my mind. Yes, it says common peptides for knee pain is TB500. You have BPC157. You have,
0: I think that's what Pete said.
1: Maybe. Yeah. GHK-CU.
0: You're just making
1: it's
0: that
1: copper
0: up,
1: binding
0: you're
1: peptide.
0: No,
1: totally. Okay. So the TB500 is often paired with the BPC157.
0: That sounds like too much.
1: Mm. It helps with cell migration, tissue repair, and systemic connective tissue support.
0: Yeah, now, I need that.
4: I don't know. Are all peptides shots, or are they pill form?
2: You can take them with powder as well and mix them.
0: I'll take a shot. I don't care. Throw it right in the knee.
4: What's better? I'd have to imagine the shot, right?
0: The shot gets right in there.
1: Yeah.
4: Right.
3: It could have been the Crystal Burgers.
2: Oh.
1: Yeah.
0: I mean,
4: too like much those. Sodium.
3: That stuff is like bad for like inflammation.
0: Ian Becker said
3: terrible.
0: They got the Wolverine peptide. That's what I need.
1: Oh, yeah.
0: That's what I need. The one that regenerates everything.
1: Yeah. No, Carmen, all peptides are not injectable. Okay.
0: I need it.
2: Collagen peptides.
0: Then all of a sudden, those like people in my life that I don't know to be medical are all of a sudden dealing peptides. Mm. And I'm like, well, I don't know.
1: I don't even deal them. I mean, you do the research. You get your doctor to sign off on
0: it.
1: You know, but I mean, if they're selling them, they're selling them.
0: Yeah.
1: It's like, you know, you don't have to know all about cars to sell cars.
0: True.
1: You don't have to know all about, you know, you just sell them.
0: Sometimes I don't know where Pete learned all about cars. Pete used to drive a Beretta around. And the headliner used to rest on our heads when we drove inside the car.
2: Oh, right. Taj Mahal.
0: Yeah. Now when I'm on the phone and I hear him go, no, the new Audi has got this, that, and the other. I'm like, how do you know?
1: Does
0: he know?
1: He does his research.
0: He knows all of this.
1: Yeah.
0: It's amazing.
1: He's in the biz.
0: Amazing.
4: Yeah, that's his business.
0: No, I know, but it's so funny that I had to spend so much time with him that's non-car related, and then to see him in car mode is just amazing.
3: Yeah. I remember one time he was on the cruise. He was trying to sell a car with a phone.
0: Always trying to sell a
3: car. Yeah.
0: Always trying to sell
1: a car. We were on the cruise. We were in somewhere in Cozumel or something, and we walked past a place that had a black Ferrari out front. And Pete's like, huh, who's Ferrari? Went in and started talking to the guy.
0: Yeah.
1: And was trying to get him to sell it to somebody else. He goes, I got a buyer.
0: Did he tell you why?
1: No.
0: He did. One time we were at a restaurant. We came out of the valet. Guy pulls up in a Ferrari. Make a big deal about it. He gets out of the car. Pete walks up to him, talk to him. I go, you know that guy? He goes, no. I go, what'd you do? And he goes, I just gave him my card in case he wanted to sell it. I go, I just bought a Ferrari. Why does he want to sell it? He goes, most people have a regret and sell it within 6 months.
3: I'm sure.
0: Guy
3: yeah.
0: called Pete. Pete sold his Ferrari. That same guy.
1: Yeah.
0: Yeah. He's like, most guy. He has no problem going right up to people.
3: And a lot of people probably don't know, you know, where to sell it.
0: We were at the Feather Sound Grill, which was a somewhat fancy restaurant, eating lunch one time. And we got up and, what's his name was there? Lifestyles of the Rich and Famous.
3: Robin Thicke?
1: Robin
3: Leach.
0: Leach,
3: yeah. Robin Thicke.
0: Robin Leach is sitting there eating lunch, and I want to have him call the show the next day.
3: Probably doing Home Shopping Network.
0: Yeah, that's exactly what he's doing. I wanted him to call the show the next day, but I didn't want to bother him while he was eating it. I'm like, I don't know. Pico Salco walks over there. Next thing you know, Robin Leach is on the hotline.
3: Yeah.
0: Yeah, just it's all about having the balls to go get the job done.
3: Pretty much.
0: Yeah. I don't have that anymore. I don't care anymore. That's why.
3: No.
0: Oh man, Carmen, what's going on with football? We winning any games yet?
4: No, we have not.
0: Is it very frustrating around here? A lot like it's at Baker's house.
4: Yes, 100%. And honestly, we haven't scored in the last four games.
0: Oh, yeah.
4: So Chad is very frustrated.
3: Sure.
4: And just trying to figure out. Because again, every team, every year, it's different. Like, so his plays from last year may not work this year, but they could work next year. You know what I mean?
0: Yeah.
4: So he's just going back in his playbook because we're pretty, we know the season is not going to be a winnable season. That's fine. Mm-hmm. But
3: it's a rebuilding year.
4: It's a rebuilding year, but we still have to score, yeah. Right? Like, we need to score. So right now,
0: how many games left?
4: I think this week is game five, so six games. Oh,
0: you got time. You got time to score.
4: We do. But this week is homecoming. So, even if we can't win, we still want to put a good show on.
0: Right.
1: Yes, Carmen, I will go with you.
0: All right. Are you dolling up?
4: For the game?
0: Yeah.
4: No, because they do the game. They do their actual dances on Saturday, which I find very weird. We always did it right after the game.
0: We never had homecoming at my school.
3: Yeah, my daughter just went to homecoming last weekend. Yeah. It was on Saturday.
4: But they do it on Saturday, yeah. So they have the game on Friday. And then the other weird thing is they don't announce the king and queen at the game. They wait till the dance because they want people to go, obviously. But for me, it's so weird because we used to do at the game, announce king and queen, and then go straight to the dance. Our dances were in the gym. You know what I mean?
0: Where is homecoming for now?
4: They do them at actual event centers.
0: Oh, really?
4: Yeah, they don't. Like, some schools do them in the cafeteria. Some do them in the gymnasium. Some do them at actual event centers. Freedom's is at an event center.
3: Yeah, my daughter's, theirs was at the school. I think it might have been the gym and something, some other area.
0: I can't remember what Joey did. I don't know what I remember. I remember he got all dolled up, but I don't know what.
4: Yeah, and it changes. Some homecomings are in the gym, some are away. Prom is usually not at the school, obviously.
0: You go back to your reunion?
4: We've never had one.
0: Really? Well, I wonder why.
1: My brother Tim is going back to his, I think, sometime this month.
0: Yeah.
1: This week or this month, whatever. But he was talking to a bunch of guys back there that he knows. And they're like, yeah, come back, this and that. And then he posted on the Facebook page. He goes, you'll be happy to know that your homecoming king is coming back. One guy said, he goes, great. Now the cover charges will be more.
3: And they've all been waiting all these years. Yep.
4: So I know why we don't have it. Because my graduating class was 84 people. So if only half show up, that's only 44. So usually, our school, they kind of turned it into an all alumni.
2: Yeah, open it up to a
0: couple years.
4: Yeah, but we haven't been included in that yet. So
3: it seems like once social media took over,
0: it's not as exciting for a reunion.
3: Right, it's a big deal because you kind of keep up a lot of people anyways.
1: You're like, I knew you were fat and bald.
3: I know the couple times my high school has had reunions, I've seen the pictures afterwards. I'm like, oh, thank God I didn't go to that.
0: I went to a couple and, I went to one to go there and kind of see what everybody, I think it was 20 year.
3: Yeah.
0: And just to see, and then they do 25. I don't need to be there for that. See,
3: I did get invited to the band alumni.
0: Oh, yeah.
3: Yeah, I didn't go,
4: nerd.
3: But it was last weekend at Gulf High School.
0: Oh, really? Yeah. And you didn't go?
3: I didn't
0: You're
3: go,
0: famous
3: go.
0: Geo now.
3: Yeah, I know. Did not go.
0: Is that why they were going to ask you to play again?
3: Oh, yeah.
0: Oh, really?
3: A couple people that I know that I went to high school with, they were there, and they played the national anthem and stuff.
0: Oh, that's hilarious. Yeah. You can still play anything?
3: Yeah, for sure.
0: I forget how to play bass after every gig.
1: What did you play? Trumpet or trombone?
3: I played a bunch of stuff. Trumpet, French horn, baritone.
0: Did you know how to play any of these before you started playing in school?
3: No, I started in elementary school. Because back then, you started in elementary school.
0: We didn't have any of that in my school.
3: In the band, yeah.
4: So you knew you weren't athletic, so you were I got to figure out something else.
3: Pretty much.
2: Can you read music?
3: Yeah.
2: Okay.
3: I was going to be a music teacher.
2: All right.
3: Oh, when I got out of high school, because I thought the radio was impossible. I wanted to be on the radio, And the only thing I knew was, well, I guess I'll be a music teacher because that's what else I do.
2: Yeah. This is better. No one likes an angry music teacher.
3: Yeah. But then I was like, I don't like kids.
1: I had an angry music teacher. I wanted to play saxophone. I thought saxophone was going to be the coolest thing when I went into junior high, sixth grade. And I went and talked to the music teacher who looked like Anton LaVey. And he's like, are you really going to play? Yeah. Are you going to practice? And I was like, I don't like you at all. So I just didn't play saxophone.
3: See, the band director and music teacher that I had in high school, he was awesome. So I was like, everybody likes him. That's where I should be, too.
1: Yeah.
0: No, I didn't. The only music we had when I was a kid was like, they'd bring us to church and make us sing chorus.
3: Yeah.
0: And religious songs and stuff.
3: Like, I wanted to work in radio. I wanted to be on the radio, but I thought, that was impossible. That's like saying I want to be in the NFL.
1: Right.
3: At the time, I thought there's no way I could do that.
0: I used to grow up listening to the radio. Like I was thinking about this yesterday. The day my mother would leave early for work, and I never skipped school because my school would rat me out four different times, you know. But one day I stayed home without her permission, and that was the day Scott Shannon retired from Z100. When he not retired, but he left to go to LA to do pirate radio. But I had grown up listening to him, and he was his last show, and I didn't want to stop listening to go to school, so I just stayed home and listened to it the whole show. But at that time, didn't realize how much I loved radio. And then right after he left is when I started becoming a big Stern fan and started listening to Howard Stern all the time. But none of that ever made me think that I could possibly do radio at some point.
3: You know, for me, this is the 90s. People on the radio are like superstars, like rock stars. And it's like, that would be awesome to do that. But I don't know how to get into that.
0: Do you know who it was that made me hear that? I heard him and I was like, if this guy could do it, I could do it. With Ted Kamikaze.
3: Oh, really?
0: Yeah, I'll never forget where I was pulling at the Carlton Arms on Ridge Road, off of Ridge Road, and I was listening to Do a Break. It wasn't bad, but I was like, you know what? This guy's doing it. If he can do it, I bet you I could. I drove right to the house, pulled out the yellow pages, and made a phone call.
3: I would listen to Ricker on 98 Rock at night when I'd be on the porch back in the back porch bedroom.
0: Right.
3: And I used to think this guy has the greatest life on the planet.
0: He did live a pretty good life.
3: Yeah. I'm like, he's always hanging out with rock stars. He's talking about banging girls every night. Like this guy sounds like he is not only is he the coolest person on the planet, he has the best life ever. And I'm like, I want to be that guy.
0: The only downside to Ricker was really cool. I liked him.
3: Funny,
0: original. And, he did it. He had a good little, like, shtick that he used to do. And he had characters and the whole deal. And for that time, it was great. And he was on during some time where that station was playing the best music.
3: Yeah.
0: And the only downside to him was that he was like 20 years older than you thought he was.
3: Oh, really?
0: Yeah. Ricker was like 50 in the 90s.
3: Man, he sounded so cool.
0: Right.
3: I'm like, oh, this guy's awesome.
1: I'm just imagining Handsome Dan from Wayne's World. Yeah. Remember that?
0: Yeah.
3: Mr. Scream.
0: Ricker was a good looking guy.
3: Yeah.
0: And he used to get a lot of hot girls, and you know,
3: he talked about it all the time. Yeah, you know? And I believed him. I was,
0: you know,
3: he 16
0: did.
3: Years
0: he
3: old.
0: He got a lot of hot girls, and you know, we'd
3: get
0: go
3: your
0: out.
3: Ankles behind your ears, ladies. I was like, what? This is
0: but,
3: awesome.
0: The only problem with him is that he was like 50, and you could hide it because he had long hair, and you didn't really tell, you know. But
3: at that point in my life, he was like a superhero.
0: I can't imagine Ricker's like 70 now.
3: Yeah.
1: Oh, I remember because I listened to Jonathan Brandmeier on The Loop growing up. By the way, I saw a guy with a Loop t-shirt the other day and I yelled, yeah, The Loop. And he was very confused. I didn't say I'm from Chicago or anything, but I listened to that and I thought, oh, that'd be something cool I'd want to do. And then once I got into radio, I was like, I don't know how I get into a bigger market or anything. And I would go to some places and listen to radio and I'd go, oh, yeah, I could easily get into a bigger market. Because I heard some people, I was just like, yeah, they're terrible.
0: Yeah.
3: Yeah, once I figured it out, I'm like, oh, this is not that hard at all.
1: And the people aren't that cool.
3: Yeah.
0: Yeah. Oh, man. I have a new picture for you.
3: Oh, great.
0: For Instagram that I was trying to put up here before we went to break.
3: They're always so flattering and not AI looking.
0: They're ripped straight from the headline of the show, whatever we're talking about.
3: Fantastic. Here.
0: So if you grab your phone and go to @TheMikeCal to show you,
3: I'm guessing 1,000-pound cruiser.
0: Geo 1,000-pound cruiser.
1: Yeah. Yep.
0: Up there and available.
1: So does that one look more like you or the one with you with
3: hiding under the table
1: Ian's shirt?
0: The one with Ian's shirt was my favorite because that actually looks perfect. That looks great.
3: Here's the problem. I have to, you have to have the hat that says loser.
1: Yeah, just so we know.
3: Right, like it's not obvious.
0: Oh,
3: so
0: man.
3: Somebody typed in, put a hat that says loser on his head.
0: Yeah, or AI is just picking it up.
4: Yeah, exactly.
0: Just picking it up as time goes on.
3: Is this who is Moose?
0: I don't
3: Big
0: know.
3: Dick
0: it disappeared
3: this?
0: In my yeah, inbox. Yeah, yeah.
1: Amazing. So. No idea how it happens.
0: Let's take a quick break. We got stuff to give away. We'll tell you what that stuff is, and we'll play Sporkle next on 102.5 The Bone.
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0: 9:39 on the Mike Calta Show. It's 102.5 The Bone. We got Sporkle, and then we got news, and then coming up at 8 o'clock, we'll be talking to Hall of Fame football player and First Amendment auditor Warren Sapp.
1: Oh.
2: And tailgate goer.
0: Tailgate attendee. There's a lot to talk to Warren about. There's a lot of video floating around him in public buildings.
1: A lot of
0: federal lawsuits.
1: A lot of misinformation out there as well. People accusing him of things that he didn't do.
0: I'd like to find out. I'd like to get to the bottom of all of this.
1: Sally. He's got issues with Sally, doesn't
0: he? Open mouth Sally.
1: Yeah.
0: That's right.
2: Oh, yeah.
0: We should make open mouth Sally come down and apologize to Warren.
1: Absolutely. Mm-hmm. For sure.
0: Carmen?
3: Yes.
0: What do we have to give away today?
3: Okay, so we have tickets for Jonas Brothers.
0: Oh.
3: Mm-hmm. We have tickets for Logic and G-Eazy.
0: Okay.
3: TSO.
0: Okay.
3: And this Sunday's tailgate.
0: I want to thank the Trans-Siberian Orchestra. They give $1 to every ticket sold to the Calta Family Foundation, which we then usually don't get that money until after the holidays, and then save some of that money, which we did last year, so that we have money to buy people stuff for Christmas for this year. So we'll be doing that sometime around early December. We'll be going out there buying stuff for people in the community, some toys, some things to help out with. We just made a donation to the Forgotten Angels Foundation for their bike auction that they're doing to help raise some money. They're having some problems over there, so we're trying to help those folks out. So thank you to Trans-Siberian Orchestra and everybody who buys tickets to that show. But we do have a pair to give away, and let's do it right now with a little bit of Sporkle. Here we go.
3: Come on.
0: And somebody is off today.
2: Mm.
3: I clicked it. I don't want to double click it.
0: Don't double click it. Click it or ticket. There you go. Carmen is the keeper of Sporkle. Papap is your judge and scorekeeper. Carmen, what are we playing today?
3: Okay, so today we're going to be playing TV titles by antonyms. Can you name the TV show title when given the antonym title?
0: Yes, okay.
3: Okay?
0: Got it.
3: So your first one, How I Don't Know Your Father.
1: How I Met Your Mother.
3: Mike, The Small Pop Certainty.
0: The Big Bang Theory.
3: Mike. Ugly, Large, Honest People.
1: Pretty Little Liars.
3: Galvin.
0: Couldn't figure it out.
3: 42.
0: 24.
3: Mike.
1: Oh, idiot.
3: Large City.
1: Smallville.
3: Geo.
0: Not Little Town.
4: No.
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3: Mike. Villains.
0: Heroes.
3: Mike. Heaven's Bathroom.
1: Hell's Kitchen.
3: Kelvin. China's Previous Bottom Ugly Person.
1: America's Next Top Model.
3: Kelvin.
4: China.
3: It's Never Dark in Pittsburgh.
1: It's Always Sunny in Philadelphia.
3: Geo and Papap, we are halfway there.
5: Geo has 2 points on the board, Galvin with 3, and Michael is your leader by 2. He's winning with 5.
3: All right, we are doing TV titles by antonyms halfway. Here we go. This show has an asterisk. Cloth Steve Circle Shorts.
0: SpongeBob SquarePants.
3: Mike, Tell Me the Truth.
0: To Tell a Lie.
1: Lie to Me.
3: Galvin, Amused to Life.
0: Bored to Death.
3: Mike, Exaggerate My Apathy.
1: Curb Your Enthusiasm.
3: Galvin, The Terrible Husband.
1: The Good Wife.
3: Mike, So I Know I Can't Stay Still. So I Know I Can't Stay Still.
4: Keep on moving.
0: So I Know.
3: So You Think You Can Dance. No points. Poppy Seed Sidewalk. Poppy Seed Sidewalk.
6: Ice Road Truckers.
3: Sesame Street.
6: Oh, obviously. Yeah,
3: Joe
6: on.
3: Gets the point.
6: No, he doesn't.
3: And Pep, we are on the last three.
5: Gio with 2 points on the board, Galvin with 5, and Michael is your leader by 3. He's winning with 8.
6: Come on.
3: All right, we're doing TV titles by antonyms. Last 3. Here we go. The smallest winner.
0: The biggest loser.
3: Mike. Monday morning previously recorded.
6: Saturday Night Live.
3: Galvin. And your last one. Medieval collection of unrelated people.
0: Modern Family.
3: Mike.
1: Oh, yeah.
5: Your final score. Gio with 2 points on the board, Galvin with 6, and Michael is your triumphant champion today. He won with 10.
6: Pretty good.
0: Thank you. Let me pick a winner. Good morning. Who's this?
7: Good morning. It's David.
0: David, you're the winner, sir. I'm going to put you on hold. Carmen will grab you during the break, and we'll hook you up with some tickets.
7: Thank you so much. Love you guys.
0: Thank you, David. Thank you for listening. He is on line 7, Carmen.
3: Got it.
0: Carmen.
3: Yes.
0: I won today.
3: Yeah.
0: You know what that means?
3: No.
0: That's 3 in a row.
6: Oh, is that 3 in a row?
0: Mm-hmm.
3: Gio?
1: That is 3 in a row.
6: I got to get fair warning.
1: Well, I don't have to announce it as 3 in a row.
6: It helps motivate.
1: Oh, I mean, if I'm asked, I will give that information, but I'm just going to offer that up.
3: Mm-hmm. I mean, oh, now you're Joe?
6: Yeah, I mean, what the hell?
5: You know.
3: What does that do for anybody?
1: Yeah. I mean, in the past, Mike totally forgot that it was 3 in a row.
0: Exactly. That's why he didn't bring it up, because he didn't want me to remember.
1: Of course.
6: All right. That's a better excuse.
3: Yeah, it makes it seem like you're trying to hide it.
1: No.
6: I mean, for some reason, you're hiding the fact that he's going for 3 in a row.
1: No, I mean, if you ask, of course, I've got it.
6: Text me.
1: All right.
6: Leave something.
5: Shoot up under your hat, man. Something.
6: Don't keep it under your loser hat over there.
1: Oh, geez. That's just mean. No, the odds of him forgetting were much higher.
6: Yes, yes.
1: You know what I mean?
6: I concur.
0: Well, I didn't, and I'm making a rule. And Galvin, we play a little Sweet Emotion coming in from Aerosmith. Yeah. I would like you to congratulate me on my victory, a la Steven Tyler.
6: Are we doing the chorus? We doing the
0: Well, you don't have to sing it. You could do it in his voice if you like.
1: Steven Tyler voice?
6: Yeah.
0: No, whatever. You want to sing it, sing it. Whatever works best.
1: Do you think these out when you come up with them, or just...
6: It's on the spot. Yeah, I mean, it's on the spot. Yeah. You can't.
1: Do you want to sing
6: Mike,
1: it?
6: Mike, one Sporkle, Sweet Emotion.
1: Okay.
6: Mike, one Sporkle. Mike, one Sporkle.
0: See, I'm easy. That's what I was looking for. That's what I was looking for. A little...
6: Mike got the points, and now he wins.
0: Yeah, now we're talking.
1: 3 in a row is going to be cool.
0: Yeah. Now you guys are feeling it.
6: Yeah. You had to ease in with the chorus.
0: Yeah, I'm fine with it, man.
1: Do we know anybody that does a good Steven Tyler impression? I don't know if that's a thing.
0: No.
1: Yeah.
0: Designed to embarrass.
6: He likes to do a lot of stupid sayings and rhyme and stuff.
1: Right.
0: He said, remember, it's not the cough that carries you off. It's the coffin they carry you off.
6: Yeah. Wow. That kind of stuff. Kind of super cool stuff.
0: I saw him say that when I was 15 years old, and I've never forgotten it. Mm-hmm. I brought that up to him. And when I was 15, I heard you say, the cough that carries you off. And he goes, I got a bunch of them.
6: Yeah, he does. He does. He is always saying them. And you're like, okay.
0: Do you think his life is great? Do you think he loves his life?
6: Yes.
0: Oh, yeah. Steven Tyler. Yeah. Oh, what a great life he must have led.
1: Legendary rock star.
0: Nope. Hey, he's probably just been...
1: Seen it all, done it all,
0: made love to... Like Kip Winger, I believe when he says after the show he was worried about the music and all that stuff because he seemed like a little bit of a nerd, but...
6: He's very much a music guy.
0: Right, but when I first said to him, you must have... He went... you wouldn't believe it if I told you.
6: Yeah.
1: If he's got that reaction, Steven Tyler's probably that times 100.
6: Well, Steven Tyler came out and said he was a sex addict.
0: Yeah.
6: And there was some comedian, he goes,
8: you're a rock star.
6: Right.
8: That's what it is, you know, he goes, we're all sex addicts. You just happen to be a lead singer in a rock band that can have all the acid he wants, you know.
0: Yeah. Oh.
1: Arguably one of the biggest bands of all time.
8: Yeah. And he's great. I mean, he really is. As stupid as his little sayings are and stuff, he's a fantastic singer, great rock star, great front man. Like, there's so many people that tried to emulate him and stuff. But I still remember when he was on, was it American Idol?
0: Yep.
8: American Idol, and somebody was doing something with her, and he goes, if you do, and he sang it, and you're like, that's why he's Steven Tyler. It's not by chance. He didn't just look cool.
0: No.
8: That. He is amazing at singing.
0: Yeah, he's born with that.
8: Yeah.
0: He was meant to do that. All right. What
1: it's unfortunate now he's no longer with us.
8: We did it.
0: Get
1: ready.
8: Man, listen, Joe Perry tried to do it a few years ago whenever you knocked him off the stage.
1: Get ready, everybody.
0: What do we say yesterday? The other day we were talking about somebody and you were
8: Sammy.
0: Like, congratulations.
1: Sammy Hagar.
0: Yeah.
1: Sammy and Steven on notice.
0: Boulder. Galvin, what do we have coming up in news?
8: Coming up in news today, can't save everyone. Do the dengue. And all out of love.
6: I'm all out of love. I'm so lost without you.
0: Now, I know that what that's about.
8: Mm-hmm.
0: Have you seen them?
8: Probably looked very similar to what they used to.
0: No. We'll talk about that in the coming up in news. Also, in the 8 o'clock hour, Warren Sapp is going to join us live. We'll talk about all the things you've been hearing about, the rumors on the streets, what's him going into buildings with cameras and the federal lawsuit and all that stuff, all coming up on this show in the 8 o'clock hour. It's the Mike Calta Show. 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

0: Friday, number one best friend Robert Kelly will be here. He's going to be at Vasani Comedy Theater in Port Charlotte this weekend. I will be out there with him all weekend. Friday, he'll be here on the show in the morning. Then after the show, we head over to Newport Richie. Hit Hooters for a liquid lunch. Monica will be broadcasting live with JP. If JP allows me, I'll get on the air with them for a short amount of time.
1: Oh, that's, no way.
2: That's enough, Kelton.
0: Yep.
2: I already got rid of Dizzy. I need you.
1: Oh, what?
0: Oh, wow. It's true. Truth hurts.
1: Just facts.
2: I got rid of Roger. I got rid of Dizzy.
0: This is what my weekend holds.
2: Next, Monica.
0: Bobby gets here on Thursday. We go out to eat a Thursday night for Bobby's birthday. Then Friday morning, we have the show. Then after the show, we go to Hooters for liquid lunch. Then we head down to Vasani. Comedy Friday, comedy Saturday. Get up Sunday morning at 8 o'clock and drive from Port Charlotte straight to the tailgate, which is happening as the Bucks take on the Packers this Sunday. The only guaranteed good time at Raymond James Stadium is going to be at the tailgate.
1: I saw the girl that you posted on the Instagram page, whatever. Who is she?
0: I have no idea.
1: Yeah.
0: But I was happy that she was looking forward to the tailgate.
1: Yeah, that's nice.
0: I have no idea.
1: That's nice.
0: At first
1: I thought maybe it was somebody in promotions that I didn't know or
0: which
1: something.
0: Which is very possible.
3: I think she might be. Yeah. I feel like other people have posted her before.
0: Well, I felt that she was out there giving some love to the tailgate, so I reposted her.
1: Mm-hmm.
0: And then one of the frequent guests to our tailgate, we got Martin Gramatica coming by, we got Mike Allstock comes by, and Warren Sapp comes by and hangs out with us. He was at the last tailgate, and I was not there, and he got to hang out with John Senning, and he seemed like he was having a great time. He will join us on the show in the 8 o'clock hour this morning. We'll talk to Warren Sapp probably right at 8 o'clock. He is very fired up about what he's got going on in the court system here in the Tampa Bay area. He walked into I don't really know the full story. Do you know, Gio, why he was there in the first place?
4: He was making a public records request, I believe.
0: Okay, so a lot of times the First Amendment auditors will go into a federal building, and that is what they want to do. They want to make some sort of public records or some FOIA request while they're there, a Freedom of Information Act request. And then they see how far they can get in that building. And Warren Sapp seems to have hit a roadblock to where he got kicked out. The best is, did you see the county commissioner? The county commissioner came out and they were like, he goes, you have to leave. And he goes, you can't tell me. And they're like, that's the commissioner. And he goes, he gives the commissioner the finger. So that takes some balls. But I don't know really what the whole story is or why he's doing this.
4: Yeah.
0: But he's,
4: I mean, he had official business in the building.
0: Right. And was mistreated. And now he's got a federal lawsuit coming up against the city of Tampa. So he's going to join us in the 8 o'clock hour, and we'll talk to him about that. And I will tell you, he's very fired up.
4: Good.
0: Yeah. So right now, though, it is time to check in with Galvin. He's got today's news.
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0: What do we have in news today, Galvin?
1: Today's top story, U.S. Secretary of State Marco Rubio said the weekend incident at Fairford Air Base, quote, clearly involves the hands of foreign actors. Remember, we had the whole terrorist act, the situation that went down that they arrested the guys. Well, five men have been arrested on suspicion of terror offenses near the base, which is used by the U.S. military, were released on bail on Monday. The men, all UK nationals in their 20s who live in London, had been arrested under explosive act and on suspicion of preparing a terrorist act.
0: Oh, boy.
1: Lawrence Taylor, no, not that Lawrence Taylor, the head of the UK counterterrorism policing, has said officers were pursuing multiple lines of inquiry, including if proxies were working on behalf, of a foreign state could have been involved. The Iranian NBC in the UK denies any involvement. Here is what President Trump had to say about the situation.
0: All right.
6: The arrest in the UK was fantastic. Working with Britain, it was an amazing job. We had them under investigation. They were looking to do big damage to our fort. And working with the British worked out great.
7: Were they migrants?
6: It may have been Scotland Yard. I don't know. We worked with a lot of them. We had them under view for a long time, and we got them. Thank you.
0: Yeah. They were going to do big damage to our fort, like he's 7 years old.
4: Well, if it was going to do big damage, then it's got to take it serious.
1: And I love that he's like, working with the British were great. Might have been Scotland Yard.
0: They had accents. Yeah. I don't know what was going on.
4: Big damage.
1: It was somebody over there. I don't know what's going on.
0: Might have been Sherlock Holmes. I'm not really sure.
1: I will tell you that, you know, sometimes news stories slip by me and, you don't know what's going on. I got bit by a mosquito the other day, and my wife went, oh, no, be careful, and told me that dengue fever is back.
0: In Newport Richey.
1: Yeah. Well, Clearwater, Florida, just released 10,000 mosquito fish to control mosquito populations amid rising cases of dengue fever. The prevalence of the disease transmitted by mosquito bites has prompted local states of emergency in several Tampa Bay counties. Mosquito fish naturally eat mosquito larvae and are a sustainable, environmentally friendly solution to the U.S. to combat the disease threat. Dengue fever symptoms, by the way, if you're curious, typically start...
0: Not sore knees, is it?
4: No.
1: Start 4 to 10 days after an infected mosquito bite and includes sudden high fever of about 104 alongside severe flu-like signs.
0: So this is so interesting that you say this. I went out, my pest control company, Home Team Pest Defense, which I've had for the last 20 years, they said, we have a special coming up for mosquitoes. It's going to especially be a bad mosquito time. And we were like, yeah, we don't need it. I never see any mosquitoes. Nobody's sitting outside of my house. We're fine. But one of the things that I've been reading was that where mosquitoes breed is in any water that's gathered.
1: Right.
0: And I went outside yesterday to look at that alligator, and I noticed that I had some flower pots that were filled up with water. So I'm out there emptying water in the flower pots. I don't want to grow no mosquito larvae.
1: Sure.
0: And I have dengue fever over here in the Lutz area.
1: Yeah. I know that I had a fever of 103. You can check it and see.
0: Yeah.
1: But 104, not.
0: No.
1: That's too high.
0: Yeah. No, too much.
1: Yeah, but I did get a couple different mosquito bites, and now I'm worried.
0: Well, you're out running in the woods.
1: Keep an eye on me,
0: you got
1: guys.
0: The dengue?
1: Keep an eye on me. Dengue.
0: You got dengue fever?
1: Tampa Bay Buccaneers quarterback Baker Mayfield is set to be out for weeks after injuring his thumb on Sunday. Mayfield dislocated his thumb during a throw in the final quarter against Minnesota Vikings. The injury left Mayfield writhing in pain on the ground with his screams heard on the television. According to head coach Todd Bowles, Mayfield avoided a fracture, torn ligaments, and a torn tendon in his right thumb.
0: But in how many weeks is he out? 3 weeks?
4: Yeah, he said at least 3 weeks. That's way better. I mean, that's
0: better than what you expected. You expected 6 weeks.
4: It's literally the best case scenario. The fact that nothing tore, there was no surgery, you're just out for 3 weeks is really, they could not have hoped for any more.
1: Is it possible for the Bucs to get Case Keenum to come over after that showing last night with the Bears?
4: I'd hope so.
1: To come over and play for the Bucs. Yeah.
0: Against the Eagles, no less.
1: Yeah, the Eagles, yeah.
4: That was great.
1: Eagles aren't the Eagles anymore.
0: No?
1: It doesn't seem like it. Doesn't seem like the Eagles are the Eagles because they went into overtime in one game.
4: Yeah.
1: The other game,
4: a lot of close games.
1: Because they were 2-0. They were trying to go 3-0 last night, but they were 2-0. But it was close games, and then they got their asses handed to them last night.
4: It is also very early.
1: Last
4: year, the Bucs won 6 straight, and they were Super Bowl contenders, and they fell off a cliff.
1: Remember, teams Baker Mayfield was MVP. Everybody thought he was going to be MVP. Ted Johnson thought he was
4: going to be MVP. Yeah. Every year, there's teams that start off on fire and then just go right to the crapper. Injuries, all kinds of things, so it's early. That's the only thing. That's my way of coping with what's happening with the Bucs.
1: Well, the Rams, the Rams had the overseas game, and everyone was like, ooh, what happened? Maybe should have got there early. And then they came back, and they won, and then they played against Denver and got beat by Denver. Lost a 16-point lead. They were up 16-0, and that was,
4: It's a long season. It's who is healthy at the right time when he gets the playoffs and gets hot. That's all it is.
0: Yeah, I mean, but, mathematically, things starting out this bad could really end things kind of quick.
4: Oh, for the Bucs?
0: For the Bucs.
4: 100%.
0: Yeah.
4: Yeah, because, you're staring down 0-5 at this point.
0: Yeah. Oh, I mean, well, who do you play next to the Packers? Yeah, it hurts, right, Carmen?
4: You play the Packers, and then you got to go play Dallas on a short week for Thursday Night Football.

0: his life.
1: I'm telling you, this is going to be the best movie you ever saw.
0: Dude,
1: Michael B. Jordan as Jalen Daniels.
0: There's plenty of people that think that.
1: I don't know. I don't think that. I'm just saying it's a possibility.
0: It's shocking to me how quickly people have turned on Baker Mayfield.
1: Here's the problem.
0: Within just a couple weeks.
1: But you know why? It's because he got paid so much money.
2: Yeah.
1: And everybody's like, we just paid you all this money and now you're not playing. Like, people start to feel like they're paying him out of their pocket.
0: People envy people that make lots of money, apparently.
1: But it's not just that. It's that he bitched about it and didn't get his contract. And everything was paused and all that. I made a big deal about it. And then they were like, all right, we'll give you the money. Here you go. We believe in you. And then he's had a 0-3 start.
0: Yeah.
1: And now he's out with an injury.
0: I mean,
1: so that's where people are so critical.
0: All he said was, when training camp starts, I don't want to talk about money anymore. I want to focus on the team.
1: Right.
0: And that made him a bad guy in some people's eyes.
2: Yeah.
1: Right.
0: Like the Bucks were the ones that said, the one that came up and decided to pay him. Baker said, I'm going to talk about a contract till training camp. And when training camp gets here, I'm done talking my contract. I'm just going to play out my year and I'm going to focus on football.
3: But because it was such a heavy, covered news story during that time, you know, like, again,
0: that's not Baker's fault.
3: No, not at all. But that's why there's an, uproar about it.
0: It's crazy how quickly people just turn. Like, oh, he sucks. This Jalen. Drew was talking about how he thought this would be that Jalen Daniels could be the next Tom Brady.
1: Why?
0: Because of when Brady replaced Bledsoe with the contract and stuff.
1: Well, that's how, if he's good and he's got the talent.
2: There's a lot of guys that have come in and done that.
0: Yeah.
2: That's how Roethlisberger got in. Roethlisberger got in because our main guy got hurt. And then Roethlisberger comes in and takes us to the Super Bowl.
0: Yeah.
2: You know? Yeah, it has happened. And
0: not
2: maybe,
0: to this extent. The only thing closest would be Brock Purdy.
2: Right,
0: he was he was drafted, but he was the last guy in the draft.
2: Right.
0: And now he's a viable starter.
2: Well, speaking of sports, you have a lot of it happening. You had Monday Night Football last night. Tonight you have hockey is back. NHL with 5 games happening tonight.
1: So the first game of the season tonight.
2: Yes.
1: Okay.
2: So you have 5 different games tonight. And then the Tampa Bay Lightning have their first game happening on Thursday, which is October 1st. And then their first home game, their home opener, will be happening on Saturday.
1: Yeah.
2: And then you also have baseball. We're in the playoffs. The MLB wild card is happening tonight with
1: where your Rays are in that,
2: where four games Rays are not playing tonight, but yes, they are in four games happening in Major League Baseball tonight.
0: Yeah, Rays first game Saturday,
2: I think so.
0: Yeah, Saturday, depending on who wins the Yankees Red Sox series.
1: You know what I say to that? Rays up.
0: Yeah,
2: Rays up is for sure.
1: There you go.
2: Rays up for sure. Let me see, where is the I'm trying to see when the Rays play.
0: Saturday or Sunday, maybe at the Trop.
1: But being out there at Ferg's on Friday last week, I realize how Ferg's has got that place set up.
2: Right.
1: I mean, you're just a parking lot away from Tropicana Field. That is perfect.
2: Yes, Geo, Saturday.
0: Yeah. It's perfect until the Rays leave.
2: That's the same. Yeah. I wonder if they're going to do anything with Ferg's and be like, hey, we know you've been there the whole time and supporting us. And obviously, us supporting you. And so whether they give them a, sweet deal.
1: I'm sure they'll get a prime spot over there.
2: Yeah.
0: But it's also, that's probably why they've pivoted into doing like big concerts and bringing in things.
2: Yeah, 100%. Listen. That's what we were talking about that the other night whenever we were there. Cause they found a perfect little thing where there's a lot of people, a lot of dirt rockers that want to go out and see those bands and stuff. I mean, and they're getting a lot of quality bands, a lot of bands that you're like, oh, yeah, I definitely go see them.
0: And it seems like they've put some money into building that area up so it's like a viable concert venue.
1: Oh, not it's just nice. Like, it's nice.
0: Not just in
1: there,
0: the parking lot, you know?
4: Trying to get ahead of it for when they redo the whole that whole area.
0: Oh, I'm sure, with the Rays leaving, that's going to be huge.
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7: A viral review of Meta's $3.99 Instagram Plus subscription demonstrates how creepy it is, because it can show if people are rewatching your stories. So if you want to pay the $3.99 for Instagram Plus, you can see, watched my story 9 times. Interesting. Yep. Meta claims they're not directly outing anyone. It just happens that's how they have it set up. That's
8: I don't care who watches my story.
7: Sure you do. I mean, if you had a story and stuff and then somebody watched it like 18 times, you'd be like, oh, somebody likes me.
9: I mean,
7: any girl that ever likes your photo, you're like, oh, definitely wants
8: to. Oh, they want to make out.
7: Yeah, definitely. Wants to make out.
9: But also now, remember, it works the other way, Mr. Creeperson. When you rewatch somebody's
8: Calvin,
9: story.
8: She's talking to you.
7: No. Do you remember when I had to tell Spanish that we know everything that he likes on Twitter? I go, you know, we see that whenever you like stuff, whatever. He goes, you do? And I go, yeah, ass master, because he liked every girl with a big ass and stuff. He would like, and it would always show up in my timeline. It was like, Spanish like this.
8: I'm not afraid to show my likes. I like a lot of pictures. I just scroll through it. I thumb through and like everything. Yeah. I run through and I like a lot of stuff.
7: It's funny because I don't, and I will like it, and then I don't like it, and I'm like, I gotta like it. I gotta get in the habit of doing it, though.
8: This guy spent God knows how long making a Billy Joel song out of a toilet paper roll. You know, I feel like he put the effort into it. I should give him a like.
7: Sure. You know. I saw, you know, the internet always wins. There's so many different weird things out there. I saw a guy the other day, and it wasn't a young guy. My wife assumed that it was some young Gen Zer or something like that. He was standing like with his legs split open above some like 2x4s, maybe thinner than 2x4s. And there was probably like about 5 of them there. And he's in kind of like a onesie, like a unitard thing. And he goes, meow, and then drops down and just hits his nuts on the board and then breaks that one. Then he gets back up again and he goes, meow, and that's it again. That was his whole thing. I'm board breaking meow guy.
8: With his nuts.
7: Yeah, probably had 4 million views. He's probably making $80,000 a week on Instagram. But have you ever heard of IMS?
8: Irritable? No, I do not know what IMS is.
7: You're on the right track. Irritable, I will tell you, is the first word.
8: Irritable, IMS.
7: I thought it was what Tom Cruise worked for in...
8: that's IMF.
7: Okay.
10: Irritable menstrual symptom.
7: No.
8: Irritable mental.
7: No.
8: No, I mean irritable meniscus.
10: Irritable.
7: Keep it simple. M stands for...
8: Mike.
7: Mike is a
11: male.
7: Male.
8: Irritable male.
10: Syndrome.
8: Irritable male syndrome.
7: Irritable. We got it, guys.
8: Nailed it.
7: Irritable male syndrome. It's when men get more irritable and less motivated as they get older. Oh, does anybody have IMS? It's linked to a testosterone decline that happens between ages 40 and 60. I 100% had. It may still have a little bit irritable male syndrome.
8: I think I'm the opposite.
7: Oh, really?
8: I'm more likely to do something about it than I am to ignore it.
7: I feel like when I was fatter, I didn't want to do anything. Yes. I'd just be, you know.
8: I feel that.
7: Yeah, yeah. And so now, and I'm on testosterone, my levels are proper now, that I think that definitely helped in losing weight and doing that stuff. Now I want to go and do things.
8: Damn it, I forgot to take my shot yesterday.
7: Oh.
8: Give
7: it to you, bring it down.
8: No, I can give it to you. I know you probably can, but you'll hurt me, and like my wife does it with love.
7: Oh, crank my up wife, some Slayer.
8: My wife dabs it up with a little alcohol first, the alcohol wipe.
7: Oh,
8: Then she dries it off and then puts it in and gives me a little kiss.
7: Where are you putting it?
8: At my arm.
7: Yeah, I'll just lick it.
8: I lick your arm and then throw the needle. This is not how.
7: Okay. Yeah, we'll see. That's how I do it.
8: I'd rather have IMS.
7: I do it like this. I throw the needle up in the air and I pull my pants down. It sticks right in my butt. Did I tell you I nicked a nerve?
8: No.
7: I didn't. I thought I told you that. So my shoulder hurts. My right shoulder hurts. And that's how I give myself the shot. And I do my shot in my buttocks.
8: Yep.
7: And so I wasn't turned all the way where I normally go. And I put it in. And as soon as I put the needle in, my leg went numb and started to tingle. And I was like, uh-oh, that's not good. So then I pull it out and it dropped blood on the floor.
8: Yep.
7: And I went, ooh, that's not good, whatever. But it wound up feeling like a Charlie horse, you know? So I think I just like nicked a nerve.
8: That's too much for me.
7: Oh, yeah. That was not good at all. We're always talking about food and all the different great food. And Joe's rolling dogs.
8: What are you rolling today, Joe? Anything?
6: I got a dog rolling right now, Mike.
8: Oh, really?
6: Oh, yeah. You want one?
8: Do we have buns?
6: Yes.
8: We do?
12: Yeah.
13: Don't do it.
7: Yeah. Cheddar jalapeno? What is it?
6: Cheddar jalapeno.
14: Are those new buns or the ones from like 2 weeks ago?
6: Those are brand new buns.
14: Yeah.
8: Don't worry about it.
7: You have to meet with your trainer today or no?
8: No, tomorrow.
13: Don't do it.
8: No, I'm not. I can't do it, Joe.
6: Oh, what about a spring roll?
8: No, I can't. That's
7: what did I tell you?
6: All right. You're right. You're right.
7: Stop pushing.
6: Sorry, I'm not going to push.
7: He says no. No means
8: no. I like to entertain the idea, but I can't do it.
14: The healthy option, the fried spring roll.
7: Yeah. That can sit in the freezer for 9 years.
8: It just sounds healthier. Spring roll?
7: No, yeah, sure.
14: Maybe a spring dog.
8: Yeah.
7: New study says that the top foodie cities in America are?
8: Oh, top foodie. I mean, I would have to imagine.
7: If you're going for food, if you're like, these restaurants, what do you got?
14: New Orleans.
7: New Orleans?
14: Love it.
7: New Orleans would make sense. New Orleans not in the top five.
14: What?
8: New York.
7: New York. New York not in the top five.
14: Really?
7: Yeah.
6: Memphis.
7: No.
8: Portland.
7: Yes. Portland. Number two.
8: Okay.
14: Portland.
7: Yeah.
8: I watch a lot of Diners, Drive-Ins, and Dives, and they're always in Portland.
14: Really?
8: Yeah, I don't know what they're doing there.
6: San Francisco.
7: No. Yes. Sorry. Number three. Sorry. Okay. I missed it there. Yes. Number three. So Portland, number two. San Francisco, number three. Where else? Think closer to home.
8: Miami.
7: Miami's number one.
8: Yeah,
7: Miami is number one. Okay. Yeah, top foodie cities in America. They say Miami number one, Portland number two, San Francisco three, Seattle four, and Austin, Texas number five. Orlando number six, Tampa number seven.
8: Oh, really?
7: Yeah, how you like that?
8: I don't really know where that comes from.
7: I mean, there's a lot of really good restaurants here, and there's a lot of different types of restaurants here.
13: But I figured like New York would have been on there.
8: Yeah, that's the thing. New York, you can get it. New York, but let me just tell you about New York real quick.
7: You can go to a diner and have everything.
8: I went to a diner and had everything. I went to an Indian restaurant and swear Saddam Hussein was in there. Not Saddam Hussein, Osama bin Laden.
7: Mm-hmm.
8: Then I went to a restaurant down the block from the Indian restaurant. This is a restaurant, not a dessert place, that everything that they made had chocolate in it.
7: Okay.
8: So even a steak was rubbed in a chocolate rub.
7: Okay.
8: So that's the kind of food you get in New York. You get a restaurant that just serves chocolate-covered stuff. That's a city that has a ton of different restaurants. Here you just get, and in Tampa has, what do you have here in Tampa that's so fancy?
7: You have steak, you have seafood, you have Indian, you have Vietnamese, you have all kind of stuff.
14: Yeah.
6: Not, sandwich.
8: Not with the, not as many choices as you have in a bigger city. Not saying it's bad.
7: Obviously, New York has more restaurants.
8: More because and different types. More. Like for foodies, it's a better option.
7: Not according to this study. Do your own study.
14: You go to two restaurants.
7: Yeah, exactly.
8: Me?
14: Yes.
8: Me? Where do I go?
14: You go to Fleming's and Esposito's.
7: Yeah.
8: I love them both.
14: That's it.
8: I love them
14: so
8: too.
14: So how would you even know to even speak on it?
8: I've been to every restaurant in this area.
14: No, you haven't.
7: No.
8: No, I haven't, but I've been to a lot of them.
7: I could beat up everyone. No, you couldn't.
14: Yeah.
8: I've been to a lot of them.
14: No, you've even been to a small.
8: That's not
14: fraction,
8: true. You 100%. Hear about a fraction of them.
14: You look at these foodies. They're going to like 5-6 restaurants a day.
8: Yeah, well, I'm not doing that.
14: Exactly. That's what we're saying.
7: Yeah.
8: I got a guy that makes me hot dogs in my garage.
14: Yeah, right. you go to like 3 restaurants.
8: Warren Sapp is going to join us in the 8 o'clock hour on this show. That guy's a foodie.
14: Yeah.
8: That guy took me to eat at a burger place in Ybor City that I'd be afraid to go in without a black friend.
14: Yeah.
8: And it was fantastic.
14: That's why the foodies love it.
8: All right. Well, good for you, Tampa.
12: Try some different restaurants.
14: Yeah, shake it
8: up. I go to different restaurants.
14: No, you don't.
8: I'm going to a restaurant Thursday night. Different one.
14: What restaurant?
8: Ocean Prime.
14: Yeah, exactly.
8: This is different from Fleming's and Esposito.
7: Is it though?
14: It's like Galveston. I'm going to Olive Garden. Yeah, we know. Everybody goes to Olive Garden.
8: Jesus. It's a tough crowd.
7: Olive Garden's great.
14: It is great, yeah.
9: You know what you're getting.
7: You can't go wrong.
14: Right. But like nobody's impressed you're going to Olive Garden, you know?
7: Right, yeah, yeah.
14: It's like, yeah, of course, Olive Garden.
9: But who cares what other people think?
8: Right. I don't know that anybody said to me, I'm going to this restaurant. I went, ooh.
14: Like, well, yeah, but
8: there's not a lot of
9: impressive
8: restaurants.
9: But that's why you pick restaurants.
14: But you're going to like big red, like big franchise
8: restaurants. I'm going to a place for good food.
14: Right, but yeah. you're going to big giant franchise restaurants.
8: I'm going
14: not
8: to,
14: like
8: you know
14: all
8: what you
14: the
8: get.
14: Little food.
8: So, no, I don't want to go to little mom and pop places.
7: Does this help you? It says U.S. Offer plenty of affordable and delicious options. These wallet-friendly cities cater to diners who prefer to cook at home, explore local flavors, or both, this and that. So maybe that has a little bit to do with it, is the also not only the different types of restaurants, but how much money you're spending. Because, yeah, you know, there's a lot that you can go and spend crazy money.
8: I feel like the options are so much more vast in a city like New York. In New York, you can actually go to a whole area that's just Chinese food, and a whole area that's just Indian food, and a whole area that's just Italian food.
14: Just because you have 60 Chinese restaurants all serving the same stuff.
8: But you can still get that here, though. I know, but
14: that's probably
8: what
14: happens.
8: I'm saying is, yeah.
14: Quantity doesn't.
8: But quantity also helps with your wallet. The fact that there's more places helps you get it cheaper. I can go eat at Wohop, eat the best Chinese food in the world for $12.
14: But quantity doesn't mean quality, just because there's more of them.
8: Not always, but you have to find the ones within the group that are the good ones.
14: You're very anti-Tampa.
8: No, I'm not. I'm just being realistic.
14: But I said you're a franchise restaurant guy.
8: No, not always. I mean, it depends. Depending on the way. If I'm going out to dinner, yes. Right.
7: You know who loves Tampa restaurants? Titus.
14: Yeah.
7: That's why he's the king.
8: Because he owns.
14: You just said, I'm not going to any mom and pops. I'm only going to big restaurants.
8: I'm not that guy that's going to go to 5 mom and pops a day and make a video about it.
14: You're going to Prime.
9: But you're
14: Fleming's,
9: not going to Pops regardless.
14: Big time franchise.
8: It's all about me being the bad guy, Ray. It's all about me being the bad guy.
7: But you say you make these claims that are completely false.
14: Yeah.
8: Like, what did I claim?
7: That you have tried every restaurant in Tampa.
8: No, I didn't say that.
7: You 100% did. You said I've eaten at every restaurant in Tampa. We said, no, you haven't. And you go, no, I haven't. That's exactly what you said.
8: I
7: said,
8: oh, yeah, that did happen.
14: You stick to like 3 or 4 big franchise restaurants.
8: I give up. I give up. Yeah.
14: Are we not making true statements?
8: You're absolutely making true
15: statements.
8: Don't
15: listen to him, Michael. I'm go not. To whatever restaurant you want.
8: Thank you, Joe. Yeah. Thank you.
7: Get ready for Korean barbecue when Bobby comes.
8: Oh, no.
7: Huh. And then have Bobby ask the guy who doesn't work there a question.
8: That
7: was
8: so funny.
7: Racist. Let's see. Speaking of food, today is National Coffee Day. Everyone drinks coffee. Orlando tops the annual list of best coffee cities.
8: Orlando.
7: Yeah.
8: Not Seattle.
7: No, Orlando does. Coffee prices are up. Many places have deals. 66% of us drink coffee every day.
14: We used to.
7: Hmm. You're not part of that 66 anymore.
14: No, we're on the outside looking in.
7: Yeah.
8: I wonder if there'll be coffee today. My wife woke up and she's not in a good mood.
7: Mm.
8: Oh, I'm afraid to ask her if there'll be coffee today.
7: Not in a good mood. Is something that happened or just,
8: she's just
7: so happens?
8: Not having a good day.
7: Oh, yeah.
14: Joe, get the man a coffee.
8: Come on. I mean,
7: it's not dengue fever, is it?
8: No. No, I hope not. And I'm afraid to ask her. I'm just going to drop a hint. I'm going to be like, it's National Coffee Day.
7: Yeah.
8: Just letting you know.
7: Mm.
14: That machine is great. It's like 2 buttons.
8: I wish I knew how to use it.
14: Power, start.
8: Yeah.
7: What is it? What is the learned helplessness?
14: Yeah.
8: Yes.
14: But it does. The one time you didn't want the coffee and your wife made the coffee, it does taste better when she makes it.
8: Right.
7: Yeah, but that's
8: same thing with turkey sandwiches.
14: Yeah.
7: That's
14: maybe she does a little something different. I don't know.
8: She kisses it.
14: Yeah.
8: She kisses it.
14: It was good. I was like, man, this is really good.
8: I want to text her real quick.
14: You got to feel it out, see how it is.
7: I wouldn't say I wouldn't say it's national. I'd say happy National Coffee Day.
14: Yeah.
7: Because you saying it's National Coffee Day makes it feel like you're going, hey, bring me coffee. Where's my coffee?
14: Right. Yeah.
8: Thank you, girl.
14: Where's my coffee, bitch?
8: I also like to point out that yesterday was not Son's Day. The other day was Daughter's Day.
7: Right.
8: And then everybody started late in the afternoon posting pictures of their sons and saying happy National Son's Day. So National Son's Day is March 4th. So it's a social media thing where people started saying yesterday, but he did not miss out.
7: False.
8: If you did not give any love to your son, he did not miss anything. March 4th is Son's Day.
14: Idiots. Prepare your posts accordingly.
8: Yeah. Uh-oh. I'm getting dots from my wife.
14: This is good. Instant reaction.
8: Warren Sapp is going to join us in a half hour on the show. We're going to talk to him about him in the news, him at the tailgate, him filing a federal lawsuit against Tampa Bay. Oh, I forgot about your coffee. I'm sorry.
14: Oh, how nice.
7: I wasn't even thinking that. I was just trying to make your morning better.
14: That's what you got to do. Galvin's right. That's
8: exactly what I said.
14: Yeah.
8: Oh, I was just saying happy National
14: Coffee. Coffee Day.
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14: Tom should bring us coffee. Like, what happened to that?
8: I don't know. I don't want him back.
9: He works.
8: Right. I don't want to. Tom will literally get up a half hour early so he can get us coffee. I don't want him to have to do that.
14: Don't start doing it and then just drop off. Just don't do it at all.
8: Well, he had a training class, so he had to get up and pass his way. And then one day he had to come here to pick up equipment or something like that.
14: It sounds like a lot of excuses.
9: Gee.
7: I mean, are you going to take your vote back? Race over?
14: I've been voting for Tom every day, by the way.
8: Me too.
14: Yeah.
8: And he's still in second place. We could push him in the first place.
14: One of the days I logged in, he was at first.
8: Yeah.
14: But then the next day, he was down to like third again.
7: And who is this other person? What?
14: I don't know.
7: Giant radio show do they have behind them?
14: Yeah, I don't know.
7: How dare they?
8: Some guy got very angry. He was like, well, now I'll never win because they got a radio show pushing Tom to win. And I was like, yeah loser. Well, yeah. Sorry.
14: Go get a radio show then.
7: Be better.
8: Mm-hmm. Bring us coffee.
7: When do you think you drop your first profanity of the day?
14: Oh, instantly.
7: Yeah, as soon as your alarm goes off.
8: As soon as I extend my knees.
14: The minute my eyes open, I say F.
7: Well, yeah. For some, it may be not until they're exhausted at the end of the day. Others, during their morning commute or the second their alarm goes off. According to one report, the average American utters their first curse word of the day right around 10:54 a.m. Mm-hmm. And about 25% don't usually make it until even 9 a.m. The study focused on everyday stress and frustration, and one of the biggest causes is financial worry, along with not getting enough sleep, health concerns, and work. And even if stuff like that, everyday people don't have much control over their environment or the national deficit or something like that. Stress is a big part of life and everyone deals with it in some way. In fact, the average American experiences 1,205 stressful events every year. Which is about 100 per month or more than 3 times per day.
14: That feels low.
7: Cursing is one way people express their frustration and get it out.
14: I curse a lot under my breath, like, you know, stuff like that.
8: I curse a lot at the kids. Yeah. Right to their face. Mm. I feel like this is how I feel. This is a Mike Collada line, my old boss. Don't bring me the problem. Bring me the solution. So when you come to me and you have a stressful thing, I go, okay, I don't want to hear about it. Let's just figure out how to fix it. And that I feel like helps me to be normal.
7: Yeah. But some people just like to vent.
8: I understand that. My wife is a venter.
7: Mm-hmm.
8: She likes to complain about stuff.
0: She doesn't want you to fix it. She just wants you to listen.
8: Just wants me to listen.
7: Although I will listen to my wife and then I go, you want me to kill him?
8: Yeah.
7: I do that a lot.
8: I've said that before.
7: Not too shabby.
8: Yeah. But I feel like my life is much better if somebody comes to me and says, then this has happened. I go, what is the solution? How do we get that? It makes my life so much easier. It's way less stress for me. And then I start cursing at everybody.
7: Right. Oh. Attention, protein maxers. You trying to get a lot of protein in?
14: Well, a lot.
7: Protein Cheez-Its now exist.
8: Oh.
7: Yeah, you can get Cheez-Its that healthy. Protein. Well, they have 7 grams of protein per serving.
8: Wow.
7: Yeah.
8: That's pretty good.
14: Last time I was eating Cheez-Its, I thought, I wish these were more protein friendly.
7: More protein in there?
8: 300 carbs and 7 grams of protein.
7: I'm not a huge Cheez-It fan. My wife and my son love Cheez-Its. So every time I go to the store, I have to find where just regular Cheez-Its are because they have toasted Cheez-Its, they have white cheddar Cheez-Its, they have baked Cheez-Its, they have little Cheez-Its, they have peanut butter Cheez-Its. And I'm like, Jesus Christ, too many. But I think I have to be in the mood for it. Because every once in a while, Cheez-Its hit. I'm like, oh, yeah, a couple little Cheez-Its.
8: And, I'm never in the mood for it, but once I have one, then I have to have 500.
14: I'm not seeking them out, but if they're there, I'm like, oh, these are good.
7: Cheez-Its with a little ranch dip, actually pretty good, too. Yeah.
8: Mm.
7: Never thought of that before.
14: We should make dogs.
0: I got them. I'm so hungry, I'd eat my dog right now.
14: That's a thing.
7: Some sad news.
8: Oh.
7: Somebody we hung out with in Las Vegas.
8: Oh, I saw this.
7: Has passed away.
8: Yeah.
14: No surprise.
7: Actor Dennis Haskins has died at the age of 75. He, of course, was Mr. Belding on Saved by the Bell.
8: That seems to be the average death.
7: 75?
8: Year is 75.
14: It
8: is.
14: Yeah.
8: That's very scary.
7: Mm.
8: That's 20 years.
7: Yeah. Mm-hmm.
8: Ooh, I don't like that at all.
1: That's better go to the gym.
14: Healthy and lucky.
8: I am going to the gym, Carmen.
1: Put the dogs down.
8: I know. I'm not touching the dogs.
7: Eat more Cheez-Its.
14: Don't say put the dogs down.
7: Yeah.
8: So I was at a bar in Las Vegas. Mr. Belding was, this is a true story, talking a mile a minute like he's on cocaine. I don't know that he was or was not. It just kind of sounded like that. And having a conversation with me. And then as he did that, a girl leaned forward and her nipple popped out. And Mr. Belding goes, so yeah, then we were going on the shoot. Oh, look at there. Her nipple's out. All right. Look at that. And I thought this is the weirdest thing that's ever happened to
14: me. Thank you, Mr. Belding.
8: Yeah, exactly. Exactly.
14: That's
8: he was a nice guy.
14: I saw him at a Comic-Con one time. Like, he would do a lot of Comic-Cons and stuff.
8: Very much a normal human being. Very much a normal guy and super nice.
14: Seemed like he just liked being known as Mr. Belding.
8: Yeah. He had a little bit of fame and he enjoyed it.
14: Part of people's childhood.
8: I can't believe he's dead and it's only 75 years old.
14: Yeah, that's the average though.
8: Do we know anything about about Pac?
14: Oh, no, Neville. Yeah.
8: They found him slumped over in his car.
14: They found him in a rental car slumped over. And I guess they have to wait for an autopsy to see what happens. But there was what I read on TMZ, they said there was no signs of any foul play or anything.
8: That's so weird.
14: Yeah. The guy was only 40 years old.
7: Could have just been a heart attack, though, you know?
8: Yeah, I know, but he was in such good shape, too.
7: But that doesn't matter, you know? Dying. If you have it in your family or if it's something where you could be in the best shape in the world and still have a heart attack.
14: He just wrestled like a night or two before.
7: Yeah.
14: You know?
8: I'm telling you, that Clearview, where they go in there and they check you, you get down on the machine, you go on the machine and they scan you and do check your calcium thing was the best thing that ever happened to me because it got me looking at my heart and going to a cardiologist. And had I not gotten stents on my heart, God knows what would have happened. So,
7: but also him being a wrestler and stuff could have been a brain bleed, could have been a ton of different things that happened to him.
14: How sad you just die in a rental car alone.
8: Alone.
14: 40 years old.
8: Yeah. Rough. Man. And you look down at your abs and you're like, I got this. I'm in good shape.
7: Yeah.
14: I got abs.
8: Mm-hmm.
7: We'll live forever.
14: Jeez.
7: Rod Stewart is retiring from touring after 60 years on the road. He says his tour in Europe next year will be his, quote, last tour ever.
8: I saw him once. Good enough.
7: I saw him a couple times.
8: Yep.
7: Good.
8: Good show. Kicks the soccer balls out. Has a great time.
7: Yeah.
8: That's it. Tour's over.
7: Has fun. John Mayer announced a Sphere residency for the spring of 2027.
8: That looks good. He's doing full band, solo, and trio. I would go see that.
7: Yeah.
8: Yeah, I'm not, but I would.
7: Yeah, John Mayer's very good. And, you know, obviously he's like kind of a pop guy and stuff, but he plays great blues and definitely a really, really good guitar player.
8: Yeah.
7: Air Supply will receive a star on the Hollywood Walk of Fame on Thursday, October 8th.
8: So if you look at Air Supply from like the 80s, they look like two little gay guys.
7: Mm-hmm.
8: Neither one of them are gay, by the way, but I believe they're both married to other people. And yesterday I saw a picture of them and they look like Daft Punk. They looked like they were dressed almost like vampires.
7: Yeah.
8: They had big costumes on and I don't know what they're doing, but that's Air Supply for you.
7: Yeah.
8: I know all the words to Air Supply songs because my mother used to listen to that all the time.
7: Yeah.
8: I'm all out of love. I'm so lost without you. I need you today. Yeah.
1: I know. For so long.
8: Yep. Hey, Joe, we should do an Air Supply cover band.
2: I'm with you.
8: All right.
7: Oh, get it done.
8: Mike, how the show? Good morning.
22: Good morning. Listen, I know you guys are going to have Warren on about this auditing thing. I just wanted to let you know that I think the funniest video he's ever done is when he got arrested for obstruction because he didn't show his ID. But the best part that had me laughing was when they told him to sit down in the car, then they told him to stand up, and then he told him to sit down. He goes, what do you want me to do, stand up or sit down? And he schooled him really good. It's actually a great video to watch.
8: Yeah, he's very patient, and he's very polite with him, so he knows what he's doing.
22: He was very good at what he did. He really schooled him well.
8: Yep. We'll have Warren Sapp on the show at 8 o'clock this morning, and we'll talk to him about what's happening here in the Tampa Bay area.
7: After making $26 million on Avengers Endgame Encore, sources say that Marvel is going to re-release Spider-Man Brand New Day with new footage.
8: Oh.
7: No word when that's going to happen, though.
8: I still haven't seen that movie.
14: Oh, really?
8: Yeah.
14: It should be on streaming soon. It was good.
8: Yeah, I want to see it. I want to see it in its full capacity. I don't want to see them missing scenes and
14: these
8: stuff.
14: These gimmicks, though, where they re-release the movie with new footage, it's not worth it. Like, it's cool to go see it in the movie theater on a big screen, but they're, because I guess the couple... people were bitching about the scenes they released weren't really anything important. They just extended the scene a little bit.
8: Excuse to get people back out.
7: Yeah, there. That's the thing, is that the new thing where they're like, just re-release something, whatever, and that's what you're going to be getting now. You're going to get less new original movies. You already have so many remakes.
8: Well, what they're doing is that they're gearing up for the new movie now.
7: Sure,
8: Giving you a little bit of a taste, and plus it's Spider-Man. It's such a huge movie that they're like, whatever we could do to get people back out there.
7: All of these movies that were big movies that they're going to keep re-releasing and doing that takes up theater time, that takes up all that stuff. And then you have your independent film that may be doing well, but they're like, nah, we're not going to do that. We're doing this one that people have already seen, going to see again. You know, that's probably going to hurt artists out there.
8: My niece produced a documentary that's out on Netflix. I don't know if it's out yet or if it's coming out about Martin Mull.
7: Yeah.
8: Where they go around and they talk to people about his career and his life. That should be pretty good.
7: He was an odd guy. He was one of those guys that showed up in a bunch of different things that I thought was very funny and was very good.
8: Always good, though. Always consistent in whatever he did. Yeah.
7: Always very kind of similar
8: yeah,
7: person, like he was playing,
8: you know what you were getting.
7: Himself. Oh. Yeah. Oh. Like, even on, remember Veep? He was on Veep. He came in as like a special guy who used to be back there, but he was kind of losing it.
8: Yeah.
7: And didn't know what was going on. That was pretty good.
8: And then on Roseanne, they're like, you're going to be this guy. It was cool. And then next day, they're like, and then now you're gay. And he was like, okay.
7: Yeah. All right. Melissa Joan Hart and the cast of Sabrina the Teenage Witch announced a 15-stop 30th anniversary reunion tour. It kicks off on Halloween night near Salem, Massachusetts.
8: Oh, well, there you go. If that's getting you out of the house.
7: Melissa Joan Hart was married to... Gio, you're going to know this. The singer of what band? It was one of those 90s or 2000 bands. Who was it?
14: It was like Newfound Glory or something like that?
7: No, wasn't that. But it was something along those lines.
14: Oh, she's looking kind of chunky.
8: That's the thing. She's blown up.
2: Or she's just normal.
8: No, she got a little. She got a little.
2: She's not heroin chic or Ozempic chic.
8: She's not in 15-year anniversary mode.
7: I got it. Do you remember?
2: She's not 12 anymore.
7: Do you remember the band Course of Nature?
14: Yes.
7: Nope. You will if you play the song.
8: I refuse.
7: Be like, oh, come on.
14: Yeah.
8: No.
7: Course of Nature.
14: They were decent for a minute.
7: Caught in the Sun. Yeah, they were one of those bands that you're like. It kind of sounded like everybody else. Like Three Doors Down and...
14: Had a song or two, played a bunch of rock festivals, and then disappeared.
7: Yeah.
8: Mm.
7: Caught in the Sun. Come on, play it.
8: No.
7: Come on, I want to hear it. I forget what it sounds
8: look
7: like.
8: Look it up later. Nobody cares about Course of Nature.
14: Chunky, chunky.
7: Just a little bit.
2: Oh, my God.
8: Refuse.
7: Play it 10 seconds.
8: Why is she so fat?
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8: Hey, Carmen, can I tell you who's not fat?
2: Who?
8: Kelly Clarkson.
7: Yeah. Oh, yeah.
8: She was on The Voice last night. She looks phenomenal. Well,
14: she got divorced. As soon as she got divorced, she tightened right up.
7: Tight, well, tight, tight.
8: I mean, she looks fantastic.
2: Yeah. She started taking the shot. She got divorced, take the shot, and...
14: Yeah. Yeah.
7: Does she say she takes a shot,
2: yes.
7: Or are you... Okay.
2: No, yeah.
7: Whoa.
2: She admitted it.
7: All right.
2: Well, like, she said it on her program because she wanted to, like, normalize it and make people feel more comfortable talking about it.
8: Whatever she's doing, it works. She lost a person. She looks wonderful.
14: Didn't her ex-husband die?
8: No. Oh, did he die?
2: Like,
8: I know
2: right
8: they got divorced.
7: Yeah, which was suspicious.
14: Yeah, because he was...
2: Was it?
14: I think he was trying to, like, he was suing her to...
8: Yeah, he was trying to come after her
14: to
8: hardcore.
14: Get money and stuff.
2: Because he was
14: won.
2: Her manager.
14: Right.
2: And he was. He wanted to, like, keep control over her stuff.
14: Yeah, and I think she won, though, and got to keep everything, and then he died.
8: I always wonder who that's a good idea for, unless you marry somebody who's a manager already and they want to be your manager.
7: Right.
8: Like, although I have to tell you, I think my wife would be a good manager, if not an agent, but like a good manager.
14: Yeah.
8: Like, I think she would manage my stuff pretty good.
2: I think organized. That's how they met. I think he was a manager.
8: Right.
7: Okay. Yeah.
2: And then they, you know, and that's how they met through channels, and then
8: that
2: they
8: makes
2: got married.
8: More sense.
2: And then she was like, okay, yeah, you can be my manager now.
8: That
2: yeah,
8: makes
14: then,
8: more sense.
14: And then she got fat.
8: She got really fat.
14: Yeah.
8: She was like three times the size as she was in American Idol, and now she's back to normal.
14: She did have a couple kids.
8: Yeah.
14: And I think that's what blew up, and then just never really, you know.
8: Yeah, look, I mean, you just got to call it like you see it, Carmen.
2: Okay.
8: She's on TV.
2: Take a look in the mirror before you start calling other people.
8: But I'm not on TV, and I wasn't on TV for 10 years and having three different.
2: Bone TV right now.
14: Plus, we'll admit, we've gotten fat. Like, yeah. You know, we're not trying to hide that. We got fat too, just like Kelly Clarkson and Melissa Joan Hart. We've all gotten fat.
8: Carmen's got to turn around on me.
14: Yeah.
2: I'm saying all of us. I'm just saying before you just start pointing the finger, you have to, you know, be
14: my
2: able to point it at yourself as well.
8: My finger is pointed at her twice. Once when she got fat and now she's skinny again. So I'm saying
7: but also
8: looks good.
7: Great. But also saying she's fat is not saying that he's not fat.
2: Right.
14: Yeah. She's fat like me. Is that better? Or she used to be.
7: Like, if we're talking about hot or not and the lady's ugly, we don't have to go, we're not as ugly as her.
14: Right.
7: She's ugly.
14: Or we're ugly too.
7: Yeah.
14: We're not handsome, but boy,
7: I'm also hot.
14: Yeah.
7: I'm also hot.
8: I feel like Carmen thinks all these insults are directed at her.
7: Maybe.
9: No,
7: I'm just sticking up for the ladies.
9: I just hear a lot of body shaming instead of any like reasoning behind, oh, she got older. Oh, she had kids.
7: Earlier this show, we said Cindy Crawford is 60 and she looks great.
8: Totally honest.
7: Yeah. Yeah. Yeah. There you go. We're lifting women up. Yeah. We're lifting women up.
8: Didn't even look at her body.
14: Play the tape.
8: Who do you think we are?
14: You didn't give Galvin credit for that, did you?
8: We're no chauvinist.
14: Yeah. I said Jennifer Lopez looked great
8: for her age. For her age.
7: I lift you up.
8: What is it, look at this, Robin. National Coffee Day.
7: Happy Coffee Day.
14: Happy Coffee Day.
8: Thank you.
7: See you later. I saw a raccoon the other day. I saw a raccoon by a dumpster and he was just chugging along. He was fat too.
14: Yeah.
7: Sorry, Carmen. The raccoon was fat.
8: You said the raccoon was fat.
14: Don't fat shame the raccoons.
7: Sorry.
9: Raccoon. You know, I'm done.
7: Rick Nielsen from Cheap Trick. I told you last time I saw Cheap Trick.
8: Not good.
7: It was pretty rough.
8: Yeah.
7: He is selling some of his guitars.
8: Oh, boy.
7: I wonder if that's a sign.
8: Well, that's, you know, you're at the end.
7: He has so many guitars,
8: right,
7: by the way.
8: Right.
7: I saw a thing where he was going through and he just has tons of guitars.
8: Billy Joel is auctioning off his motorcycles.
7: Yeah, Billy Joel is selling his motorcycle. Both of those guys.
8: On the way out.
7: Older.
8: Yeah.
7: Not doing great.
14: Yeah.
7: Although I did see Billy Joel just recently was on with Rick Beato, and he looked good.
8: Yeah, he's just not in performance mode, I don't think.
7: Right. But he was playing and singing, and God, he's so good.
8: He's just
7: like him, just a piano and him. That's all you need.
8: Yep.
7: That's all you need. He's doing it. Another guy who's very talented but isn't coming to Florida, Stevie Wonder. His Grammy-winning album, Songs in the Key of Life, celebrated its 50th anniversary yesterday. When it came out, not only was it a double album, but there was also a bonus 7-inch EP with 4 tracks. To celebrate the milestone, Stevie released another 4 tracks on a new EP. Here is one of the songs that could have been part of the iconic album.

0: sounds like it's mixed wrong.
1: Yeah, it sounds like it's two songs playing at once.
0: Yeah, yeah.
1: Maybe that's why it didn't make it on the album. Yeah.
2: And that's a great album.
1: Yeah.
2: Oh, so many great songs on that album.
1: Huge, yeah. But also, think about how many songs he had, and they had to narrow it down. Right. But he still, you know, put out, it was a double album. And
2: yeah, I love when bands do that. Because if you're a fan of that band, you want to hear as much new music as you can.
1: Right.
2: Even if it is 30 years later or whatever it is. And then we learned our lesson from Van Halen when they got back together and they went through the archives and dug up all those songs from the 80s that they had and put them all together. Good. And it was great.
1: Yeah.
2: So.
1: Yeah, Different Kind of Truth has a lot of really good songs on there.
2: Mm-hmm.
1: And it was a lot of demo stuff from the 70s, like you said. Yeah, it had, let's work on this a little bit more.
2: Yeah.
1: Do this.
2: And it worked out perfect.
1: By the way, I saw David Lee Roth the other day, just him and an acoustic guitar doing Ice Cream Man. It was pretty good.
2: That's the only thing he does good.
1: Yeah,
2: like,
1: yeah. Because
2: that's his style, and it's him scatting.
1: Right, it totally was. And him playing guitar with one finger, basically. Yeah, and doing it. By the way, do you think Abe is going to be the new drummer for Pearl Jam?
2: That's what they say. I mean, he sat in with them, and he's how much more time does Paul McCartney have to tour?
1: Well, yeah, and I don't know whether Paul is even out really touring right now, whatever, but it's the drummer from Paul McCartney. I always get his last name. It's very hard
2: Laboriel.
1: To say.
2: Laboriel?
1: Yeah, Abe Laboriel Jr. But I did notice on his kick drum when he was playing with Pearl Jam, it had a question mark.
2: Oh, really?
1: Did you see that?
2: No, yeah. No, I didn't know.
1: Yeah, and Eddie was very complimentary to him and dedicated better man,
2: yeah,
1: you know, to him and saying how great he was. And he sounded great with him. He's an unbelievable drummer. So that'd be pretty cool.
2: He bangs those drums, man.
1: Yeah.
2: It'll be fun to watch.
1: Very, very different style from Matt Cameron, though.
2: Yes, which is weird because you would think they'd want to stay within that, you know, what they're kind of used to.
1: Yeah.
2: And they go completely different. And it changes the tone of what that album sounded like. When
1: absolutely.
2: Jack Irons was the drummer for Pearl Jam, it sounded different.
1: So that is interesting that you bring that up because I was watching, they have a documentary. It's free on YouTube right now. It is Rush's drummer, Neil Peart. It's Neil Peart, Disciple of No One is what it's called. And it's about an hour 40 or something. And it has the guys, Geddy and Alex, talking about Neil and then showing clips. And then they have different drummers come and play with them. Danny Carey from Tool, Chad Smith from Red Hot Chili Peppers, Gavin Harrison, all these different guys come and play with them. One of the guys they have play with them is Stuart Copeland. And you realize the Police sound like the Police because of Stuart Copeland.
2: Oh, yeah, yeah.
1: Because if that Rush song didn't sound like a Police song after he was playing, it was crazy. It was, they did New World Man. By Rush.
2: Really? With the Police.
1: And it was so, it sounded like the Police. It was hilarious. Yeah, but it sounded great. But it's a very interesting. I didn't get all the way through it. I watched about half of it the other day. But, you know, if you're a fan of Rush at all, you should definitely check that out. And then let's see what else we have. Finally in news, 8.4 million people watched Sunday's VMAs. That is up 51% from last year.
2: Well, I think the key is putting it on CBS, running it on mainstream TV, and then
1: I'm sure Madonna will take all the credit.
2: Madonna will take all the credit.
1: For opening the show.
2: I'm going to tell you, I didn't even know they were on until they were on.
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2: 102.5 The Bone, 7:56 in the morning. And we go to the hotline now. Welcome to the show. Carmen, is Sapp on the hotline?
13: Yes, he is.
2: Can you pot it up for me, please?
13: Yep, I got you.
2: Warren Sapp, good morning. How are you, sir?
14: Good morning, Gary.
2: Oh, you sound so happy. I thought you were grumpy, Warren Sapp. You're always so happy when I talk to you. First of all, my apologies to you that I was not at the last tailgate. Thank you for coming by. But I was not there. Where was I?
14: It was more brisket for me to eat. I thank you. Appreciate you. Stay away if you like. I mean, the Bone 102.5 has the best tailgate in the Bay. No doubt about it. I'm going to be there. I don't care if you ain't going to be there. My people love me over there, and I'm going to have a good time.
2: Well, I will be out there on Sunday as we take on the Packers. Can the Bucs be in any worse shape than they're in right now?
14: We on three. I've seen worse.
2: Yeah.
14: I've seen worse.
2: I know you have.
14: Our quarterback's down. I know. Trust me. Hey, listen. I've seen a bunch of NFL teams lose the starting quarterback the fifth play of the game, the first quarter of the game. And I've seen them win 1-2 games. The Raiders got three. The Raiders 3-0, baby. That's hope.
2: Yeah. Well, all right.
14: Hope springs eternal out here. Hope springs eternal.
2: I am looking forward to seeing what happens next. It's the only thing we could do is sit back and see what the good Lord brings us.
14: We're going to see it at the same time. But our defense needs to wake up. Our defense really needs to wake up, and especially our defensive front. I mean, I see Darby laying around. I see V on the sideline. I don't see no quarterbacks dropping.
2: Yeah, you're right. We got both sides. We got problems on both sides of the ball. And, now with the quarterback out, we'll see who steps up. That's when it really counts.
14: So now the defense got to go even harder because Jalen's going to do what he do, but the playbook is pulled back a little bit because there's certain things he doesn't do that Baker does well. You know, we're going to have to adjust, but the defense has to rise.
2: Yeah.
14: We got to rise. They don't score. They don't win.
2: Man, remember those old days when we knew we can count on the defense to get that ball, take that ball away, come up with some sort of interception?
14: The past don't equal your future, but it gives me some indication what I just might get. So I'm hoping I can get it.
2: You were out and about this week, right? You were in Miami?
14: Oh, man, we had our 35th anniversary of the 1991 championship team.
2: Wow.
14: The guys that taught me how to be a champion and be, you know, strive for perfection, 12-0. That was our cry every day at practice, 12-0. That's all we talked about, 12-0. And we were 12-0. It got us a championship. So.
2: What a special team that was, man.
14: Oh my God. Just see us all back. And the running backs look like no tackles. Wide receivers look like linebackers. You know, when you're 50 plus, you know, you kind of let go a little bit. But, you know, it was good to see the boys. We had a good time. And like you know, said, the trash talking was like we were still undefeated and on our way to our second championship game.
2: Yeah. Hey, can I ask you a question I never got to ask you before? At what point in your young life, like, was it before high school or in high school when somebody looked at you and said, this kid's got something super special? Like, who was the first person to really take a notice of you?
14: No. It was in freshman year in college. I was clowning at the jug machine with K-Dub and Lamar Thomas and some of the, you know, big vets there, you know, the ruthless posse receivers. I caught a jug's punt behind my back. And he looked at me like, are you stupid? I said, he's like, that's just stupid. That's just stupid. And I'm like, what? And they all looked at me like, are you kidding me? I'm like, I played with a brother that was 12 years old, 9 years old, and 7 years old than me. I had to catch everything or hit him in the chest and knock me over. And, you know, I never got to put somebody my own age until I got to, you know, high school and college.
2: Right. No kidding.
14: Yeah, it was like taking candy from a baby once I got there. So I'm telling you, my older brothers had beat me to a hardened, you know, monster that was just ready to have somebody that was anywhere close to my age or the skill level I was. Cause it was so much better than me.
2: Right. That makes sense.
14: I ran for 348 yards and 5 touchdowns in a high school football game in front of my face at a pop-up.
2: Wow.
14: I was 7 years old when this happened.
2: Wow.
14: Yeah, exactly. I met my first superstar eating dinner every night. I'm like, man. Like, we were playing as kids. You know, you throw the ball. I'm Tony said I'm Earl Campbell, you know. One dude pissed my own time, I'm on their lights. We like, man, that's Sap Brother. You can't be Sap Brother. We see him every day.
2: We're talking to Warren Sapp, who has made the news recently in the Tampa Bay area. Can we start from the beginning? And at what point did you start taking interest in these, in the First Amendment auditing and going into?
14: No. I'm a Hall of Famer, my man. It has nothing to do with auditing on any level of any type. What happened to me was the Okeechobee thing happened.
2: Right.
14: And I'm like, are you kidding me? Like, obstruction without violence. I'm talking to you and you had already gave a ticket. I mean, this was nothing. It's like dumb stuff.
2: Right.
14: And then, stepping down in Hollywood, I was just sitting there filming an officer having a brutal conversation with this lady, which is on my YouTube page. I mean, he's just cursing her, doing everything. I mean, I'm like, whoa. And then he wants to come out with a halo law, and I'm way more than 20-something feet away from him. And I'm not coming there to harass or do anything to him other than just observe my highly intelligent public servant in the course of duty.
2: Which you are well within your rights to do.
14: Come on, it's a First Amendment right. I mean, right. Who's going to hold them accountable? They don't want to give you body cam. They don't want to turn on. They won't. It malfunctions. All kinds of stupid stuff goes on.
2: Right.
14: So I come to the beautiful city of Tampa, and I look at on the internet, on the and they tell me they got a beautiful city center over there off of Hannah. I'm like, what? And if you look at the website, Calhoun, it's where we bring the government and the community closer together.
2: Okay.
14: I walk in. I said, there's no way they're going to trespass me in the city center. I'm Tampa. If anybody's Tampa, I'm Tampa.
2: Yeah.
14: I walk in a beautiful building, 3-story, got paintings from kids. They social media, everything, big open space. You trespass. I'm like, whoa, hold on. What are you talking about here?
2: Why so hostile right out of the gate? Why are they why do they want to trespass you out of there right away?
14: Because somebody was filming.
2: And that's
14: my right.
2: We know is legal. We've learned that from the internet that is legal.
14: You're right to from the government building and see all this stuff. How else you gonna remember? I got a poor memory. My last job took away my memory. So if I'm gonna remember something, I'm gonna use my camera. So I was in there showing, looking at some stuff, some artwork that my old lady might put the little rug together with some different colors. They're just looking. And they trespass us down here.
2: Yeah.
14: Then they rescind the trespass. We go back because we got trespass. We're going to go back to, you know, to finish what we were doing, the public records and whatever, because we was looking for the flock cameras and where they was. One
2: right.
14: of the people that I was with was looking for flock cameras, and another guy went to code enforcement. I went to human resources to see what they offer to people in human resources. And it was like they do discriminatory, you know, stuff if you go to get this apartment or something like that. I was like, that's good. Come back. They got the whole place smelling like tacos. I'm like, oh, my God. I'm telling you, Tyler, it was Taco Tuesday and it wasn't Tuesday. I don't know if it was Tuesday. So you know me. I'm a fat foodie. I go where the food at.
2: Right.
14: I go up there and I say, hey, what we having, a retirement party or a birthday party? Nobody wants to answer me. One lady, you know, kind of wild at the door, I asked her name, Penny Hathaway or something. I say, what's your capacity here? You don't want to answer me about what she do, you know, first, last name, and what I do here. Not a problem.
2: She's a government employee paid for by the taxpayer, and

0: knocking on the door.
1: Right.
0: So now she gets in the door. So now she figured I ain't got to talk to him. I can just walk off. So I'm like, Penny, I really need your occupation, please. I'm just asking what you do here, baby. That's it. And they had this big party going. So now this little young lady begins to film me with her phone.
1: And the lady is sitting at the table. Yeah, I saw that. She was filming you from
0: now
1: the table.
0: Now she's filming me. So I said, and you know they have a nice flyer that say, don't film nobody.
1: Right.
0: Yeah, this is your job. And you can't use your personal phone to film somebody because now your phone becomes foil.
1: Public record.
0: Yeah, it's foil. I can request the public record that you just made. She acknowledged the public record that she was making, told me her name. I had to write it down for me because I have a disability and I might not remember it. And the camera might not count it, you know? Just be a good public speaker. You have to identify. But the lady came over and, you know, it was her birthday and I told her happy birthday. And, you know,
1: I
0: left that alone and walked around the corner to purchasing. My man was talking to him, and I asked David, would he please identify the young lady for me and get that public record that she made? David said he'd put that public record in. Here come the police. The police gets there, corporal, whatever her name is, Bailey or whatever, Baker, whatever it was. She don't like when people feel uncomfortable. And the Allied Universal Lawrence Craft was highly uncomfortable with the filming that we were doing the film. And I wouldn't even film him. I was upstairs. I wasn't even with him. I wasn't even going to talk to him because, trust me, Allied Security, I don't know what they hiring practices is. Observe.
1: Yeah.
0: When your job is to observe and report, what did you observe? They were filming. That's legal. It's a public place. You can film in public. There's no expectation of privacy in public. But for some reason, the city center doesn't do this. All right. We trespassing you. We're going to appeal the trespass, right? Because now you got to prove that we've done something.
1: Right.
0: I go to a kangaroo court here in Tampa. The guy gets up there, doesn't even swear the officer in testifying. This corporal lies from 7 weeks to Sunday. And the funniest part is the other cops that she told to look at the First Amendment paper that they have read it on their body-worn cameras and said, do not do this, do not do this, do not do that. The other lady snatched it from him and said, what? Do not do this. What are we supposed to do?
1: Yeah.
0: They're like, we aren't supposed to do nothing.
1: So the guy, what is the guy lying about?
0: Trespassed us up
1: right.
0: The trespass. We wait in February. I wait 7 months until September. I go back in to ask David, where's that public record?
1: Right.
0: 7 months ago, the lady filming me. I put it in. I say, David, if you put it in, then it formulates my email that I gave you that day.
1: Yeah.
0: And they tell me, Mr. Savvy, well, you know, they don't say my name because I don't get it, but if they want to put it in, that's fine. I'm not hiding from my identity. I am who I am.
1: Right.
0: So they hit you with a public record and say, the public record is in process. When it's done, you know, you pick it up, right?
1: Got nothing. You didn't get any of that.
0: Then 8 months later, Deanna, F-A-G-G-A-R-T,
1: Faggart,
0: says, Faggart, okay. Faggart said, that record don't exist. I said, ma'am, you better be very careful with your words because I have a video of you filming me and acknowledging that she is making a public record. You can see her nod. Yeah, I'm making a public record. Well, request it and put her phone down.
1: Let me just explain it to the people who did not see it. She's filming on her own phone from the public office in the meeting, and Warren says to her, preserve that. That is a public, that you using your phone in a public is a public record. She acknowledges that at that point. So how do they say now that it doesn't exist?
0: Oh, I don't know. I guess they didn't think I had that video and hadn't put it out, and they hadn't told the young lady you destroy it, which is a crime.
1: Yes.
0: And what's even worse for David is it's a misdemeanor in Florida for him not to put public record requests in. And then I go over to the archives. Then I go over to the archives over there on McDill, right behind the 7-Eleven right there before you make the left and go down to Raymond James. They don't tell me. They're not even going to come out in the lobby and take my public record request now.
1: So they won't even, as a citizen, they won't even take your public request?
0: as they got other people sitting in the lobby and other people.

0: are coming out taking their public record requests. They won't do. They are discriminating against me. Well, not. I'm just asking, can I get what's in this public record request? Because I don't see it.
1: Right.
0: And then they finally hand it to me, and then this lady going to tell me the records don't exist. I said, that's classic. I said, you might want to be very careful with your words, because I don't think you were there. And I know you don't know anything about it until now. I just emailed you, and then you go, what? This is unbelievable. David committed a crime. The young lady committed a crime, and she destroyed it. And I'm like, what? I'm out of public records?
1: So what happens next? What are you able to do from here?
0: I'm dying to know, Calhead.
1: Yeah.
0: So they keep. I asked the archives. I say, ma'am, you want to come out here and look at the video? I said, that'd be very, something, like a public servant. You say it don't exist. I can show you her making it and acknowledging that she's making it and put her phone down and request it. So
1: right.
0: I requested it 8 months ago, and now y'all going to tell me 8 months later it don't exist after you passed me from the city center where I could have went there and spoke to the supervisor or whoever. Then they asked for the supervisor. They tell me he's down at Stahl. Well, she's down at City Hall.
1: Uh-huh.
0: The Aldridge lady that said, this is the best part out here. Well, I talked to Aldridge, and Aldridge said it's her personal phone, so, that's not...
1: Yep.
2: And now, an open letter.
3: Stop. Rewind that.
2: And now, an open letter from Galvin.
4: This is an open letter to people that want bad stuff to happen to other people. Dear people that want bad stuff to happen to other people, seriously? And before you start nodding like, yeah, those people are crazy. No, asshole, you too. And me too. We all do it.
1: Yeah.
4: Because apparently the human need to say, I told you so, is stronger than the human need for things to actually go well. I've caught myself doing it a lot. Somebody I know makes a decision that I think is stupid, and instead of thinking, I hope it works out for them, there's the real me in the back of my brain going, oh, I hope this blows up. I mean, not enough to kill anybody. I'm not a monster, but just like property damage to establish that Galvin had the correct take. Your friends say, I'm getting back with my ex. And you say, hey, man, I hope it works out. No, you don't. Because if you're honest, you want to see that relationship come apart like Timo patio set in a Category 5 hurricane. Because you warned him. You need the validation. You want the phone call 3 weeks later. Dude, you were right. Oh, yeah. Say it again. Slower. I should have listened to you. That's better than sex for some people. We'll sacrifice an entire friendship for 4 seconds of being Nostradamus. And sports fans are the worst. Your team signs a player that you hate. You spend 3 months saying this guy sucks. Then opening day comes up and he's playing for your team. You should want him to be great, but he comes up to bases loaded and a tiny part of you is thinking, oh, I hope he strikes out. Why? That's your team. But if he gets a hit, Doug from work is going to think he was right. And now I'm willing to sacrifice an entire season because I can't let Doug from sales be right. That's insane. We're like Roman emperors with Wi-Fi. Thumbs down. Destroy everything. I have a group chat to win. And God forbid you make a prediction publicly. Now you're committed. You can't change your mind. Social media has made 1,000 times worse because now there's evidence. You can't just be wrong privately anymore. Somebody's going to find a take from 2019. This you? Oh, come on. That was 7 years ago. I don't even agree with the shirt that I was wearing when I said that. But that's the weird thing about people. We want to be good and we want good things to happen. We do. But we also want to be right. And every once in a while, those two things get into a fight. And being right winds up winning. So maybe next time somebody does something that I think is a terrible idea, I'll be mature. I'll support them. I'll hope for the best. I'll root for their success. And if it completely blows up in their face, I'm not going to say I told you so. I'll look better than that. I'll put my arm around them. I'll look them right in the eye and say, the important thing is you're okay. Then I'll go home, close the door, pour myself a big glass of chocolate milk and whisper, freaking nailed it. Because deep down, you don't really want your friends to fail. You just want them to succeed immediately after admitting that you were right. I'm Galvin from the Mike Kelta Show, and this has been an open letter to people that want bad stuff to happen to other people.
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1: But on her personal phone, in a public,
0: hey,
1: in a public meeting,
0: hours,
1: in a business
0: in
1: hour.
0: Business hour. You know that. I was a public employee for 2 years at the University of Colorado with no expectation of privacy with a duty of report. And I know the rules of engagement. Right. So that's why I use them now so well. I used to be that guy with the government-ish phone, and I told them, don't text my private phone. And whenever they would text my phone, I would leave that conversation immediately.
1: Yeah. That's smart.
0: Yeah, so text, leave conversation when you get your private phone. No, sir, you ain't over here.
1: So what do you get to do now? Now what's with the,
0: Oh, no. I go to the archive yesterday. Our lady don't want to see me. They called the police on us.
1: Oh, man.
0: Oh, I have my fourth trespass in a public place minus a crime in my hand right now.
1: The lady
0: wrote it all out. I told the kid, he's like, they want to trespass you. I said, sir, let me get your supervisor, because it's obvious you're going to step into something you have no idea what you're doing. So let me help you out. Get your supervisor. And then there was a lady officer there. Oh, buddy. So you know what happened. The lady and the lady spoke, and whatever she said, now there's a disturbance, and I got to fill out this paperwork. So when we get the supervisor involved, and the supervisor's on his way, and the guy, Legs, that was his last name, the officer Legs, and hers was Al Crawl or something. She has blenders on, so I gave her a pass. I said, you got a nice set of blenders on. Then I went to talk. Yeah, you know, I still support Prime in Colorado, but I'm a king. It's all good. They both keep winners and beating the championship game. Then we have a whole lot of fun. So I'm with this lady, and I see her in the car. So when we get out and we're talking and we're having a discussion waiting on the supervisor, because it's gone all the way up to the lieutenant.
1: Right.
0: I said, y'all better take it to Holcomb, the city attorney, because she'd be the one to make the call, because she'd be the one that has to defend y'all actions in a little litigation. Hey, you know, it's on y'all.
1: What is the reason for trespass if you're not causing a disturbance, if you're just there trying to conduct business?
0: Here we go right now, Scott. Yeah. So I walked down and I asked the lady, I said, you weren't in that car, right? No, I was just sitting there. And my blood boiled. Because I was watching her, right?
1: Right.
0: So you're right across me. I walked away from her, walked down a little ways, and something slapped me and said, stop, look in the car. She ain't hide that paperwork. So I look in the car. That's why I'm my fourth trespass in a public place minor crime in my hand. I looked in the car. I saw my driver's license number because I remember it by heart because I used to leave it in my pants all the time in college.
1: Right.
0: I walked over to her. I said, that's my driver's license number on that piece of paper. And I say, I just asked you, did you have the trespass paperwork ready? And you're just waiting on somebody to say, give it to him. And then you hand it to me. And you just said no. I just looked at it in your car on the seat because I know my driver's license.
1: Right.
0: She said, I said, now I need you to go get that public record that you just made. Go inside, make me a copy, and hand it to me. Leg said, look, I said, baby, that's a public record. You just made it. I saw it. You want to give it to me now? Let's say, you can give him the whole trespass paper because we're not trespassing him. I just got the call. Just give him the paper. I got the whole thing. Thing out here.
1: And no trespass.
0: Because you can't trespass someone in a public place minus a crime.
1: Right.
0: So now I want to know the conversation because Legs was outside with us. Miss, would you please tell me what that lady said to you that made you go to your car, slam that door, and write this whole trespass out before anybody above you said do?
1: And what'd she say? No.
0: You know she wasn't an asshole.
1: Yeah.
0: You know she wasn't an asshole. Yeah. Then when the supervisor got there, that's all I was asking. I said, can you ask her what the conversation was, sir? Because the conversation she had is about me. The only paperwork she filled out in that car is about me.
1: Right.
0: The only person she can identify he is me. And she wanted it bad. She done went in there and put it all up, got the CAD number, everything. I hadn't even signed it already. She said, you signed it already?
1: Oh, Jesus. She was way ahead of where she needed to be.
0: Oh, she was hot. She was hot for it. She hot for it. She ready. You know, some of them be ready. You know, some of them like to get the guy in Cleveland police that transferred over that shot to me, right? Said, I'm here for action. Something they'll tell you right in front of your face.
1: Yeah.
0: It's on the supervisor. I was sitting there watching the fire inspector tell a dude that asking for a public record that the lady was saying she was looking at it on her computer. I said, baby, then you can print screen and hand it to him because that's really available. You don't need to email it because you're looking for a way to try to hide something that's in that report that he's looking for. That's why he's looking for it. That's why it's taking such a long time for you to give it to him. You tell him it's going to take even more time to give it to him that you're looking at it. That's your report. Just print screen. Oh, the narrative is right there, baby. He didn't write the first narrative on that little spot right there. There's a whole page that he wrote it on.
1: Right.
0: We want the full narrative, not what y'all snatched out of that and put in that to hand to him, make him satisfied. No, he needs the raw report. I'm like, boy, y'all ought to stop in this place.
1: How mad do people get when you know your rights, when you know what you're talking about,
0: they
1: you know what you're saying?
0: The police on you.
1: Yeah.
0: The lady took the public record request through the phone. She wasn't even through the phone in calling the service.
1: So how do you justify that? Yeah.
0: That's what I said to the cop. I said, she took the public record request through the phone. How about a disturbance?
1: Right. And what do they say?
0: Yeah, that's crazy. No, he said, yeah, that's crazy. No, we had a couple legs yesterday that was fully aware of policy versus law. Right. I mean, he even gave me the section of the Florida statute that, because I told him, I said, I want the Allied Security guy, full first and last name, because he wouldn't give it to me. And his supervisor, he thinks he's immune from this because he wasn't born in America and he don't know that rights we have. That's what I wasn't born here. I said, you weren't born here. You over here enforcing something that you have no idea about? I had fun with him. Yeah, he's classic. So I got his full name and everything, and I need to go over to Ally to speak to him because your people, you have to understand, your people work for the city. They're like the city employees.
1: Right.
0: Their phone is foliable when they use it on that site and use it in a public capacity. Yeah. Your guy come out to my, nobody can record him. What? You stand on the sidewalk in the middle of public. You tell somebody what they can't do, and then you don't tell them they can't record you. And talking this madness.
1: I'm so surprised.
0: He had a fur coat on too.
1: I'm so surprised that people don't quite understand what can be photographed and what can't, especially with all the stuff that's on the internet these days. You kind of learn the law really quick. If you're in public, you have no expectation of privacy, and you expect to be you have to be recorded. Not to mention the fact that you are getting recorded from cameras everywhere.
0: Got it. Remember when we used to see a camera when we were kids? What would we do? Jump in front of it and say, hi, mom.
1: Yeah. You're exactly right. You're exactly
0: jump
1: right.
0: Dead in front of it. The news was out there doing something. Hi, mom! We jumped in front of that camera because that was our chance to get seen. That was our 15 seconds.
1: Yeah.
0: Now, everybody wants to hide in plain sight.
1: Yeah, you're right.
0: But the worst part is that it's a highly intelligent, supposed to be highly intelligent public servant who's now hiding in plain sight, who won't take the public request, write it down, give you a receipt copy of it. Go in the police station, give him a tag number of an undercover officer's vehicle because he was taking pictures of us from his car as we was riding down the road using his phone. Yeah. And you write down the tag number wrong, and I give it to you, Juco and KS Karate and IS Extreme, and you leave a whole letter out.
1: Oh.
0: And then I correct you on it, and then you look at me, I got two heads, and you never put the public record request in. So I'll be going over there to District 1 and see them today. So I'm going to have a little fun with them.
1: So you're going back today?
0: No, I'm going to a different spot. I mean, these are just records that I'm looking for because we watched a man pull a dude out of a car and two ladies and a baby, come out tinted windows, and he smelled, and the car smelled like weed.
1: Hmm.
0: You know you can't do that, right?
1: Not anymore. No.
0: Never measured the tent. Never gave him a tent tick. Put all the people back in the car after patting the ladies down, the baby crying, the dude in the back of the car handcuffed. Everybody leaves. Is that right?
1: No.
0: Exactly. So now we went over to ask for that, and the pictures he was taking, because he was on the undercover, came around the corner doing 80 miles an hour in a white Dodge. I said, is that a cop car? Because it went, whoop. And I'm like, really? No lights, no nothing. It was crazy. It's crazy, man.
1: Wow.
0: I'm telling you, it says F with him on my forehead. And you don't see it, I don't see it, but it flashes Krispy Kreme now serving hot. I'm telling you, it's unbelievable. Unbelievable. They run to me with this madness. I'm just in there doing my business, like the sick house. I'm going to the other side, to see Sarah, on the other side where the old lady, the elderly lady used to be, and she retired. We almost gave her a cake, but we couldn't get back up here to give her a cake for her retirement. So we was over there getting some paperwork that we need for the three trespass that we already have, and the uphill trespass that they never wrote anything about, that we waiting on our deal from the city and the county. I walk over. The deputy chief is in there, and the city council, man, I'm looking on TV because this city council meeting has been going on since 9 a.m.
1: Right.
0: And it's 3 o'clock in the afternoon. And I asked my lady that says, I said, baby, it's been going on that long? She says, boy, they took a 30-minute break for lunch, and that's it. I said, oh, whoa. I said,
1: okay,
0: and they're frustrated. I had no, I didn't even go in the meeting. But I'm looking at the meeting on the screen right where the elevator is, and there's a QR code there that says, here's our decorum rules. I say, yo, man, you got a decorum paper? No, we're gone. I said, whoa, calm down.
1: Uh-huh.
0: I'm just asking for the decorum paper. You can go in there and get, whoa, come all the way down. So, mind you, I'm Warren Sapp in Tampa, and I know they'll be behind the desk, but I've been in the office before. I waved at her. She opened me and Bub. How can I help you, Sapp? I said, baby, can I get a decorum paper? She said, ain't none out there. I put a bunch of them out there. I said, baby, I only can tell you what the officer said outside. Uh-huh. Ain't none. I can go in there and get one. She said, no, he didn't. I said, yeah, damn, he did. So I come here. May I have one, please? She said, I got you. Print one up. My guy Bill hits the door. She's like, oh, he with me. She bugging me. He comes sit down. What are you doing, man? I said, I'm just sitting here looking for a civil rights violation because you know they're going to put one in here with their decorum rules.
1: Uh-huh.
0: Bingo, there's one. I hand it to him. So then I hear a little kitty behind me. The lady's giggling. So I told him, I said, can I get a highlighter, please? She had me a highlighter. So I handed to Bill. Bill highlighted what we're doing, and we looking at the paperwork. But I'm still listening and looking back to the head commissioners outside the meeting, inside the little cubby, you know, area with her,
1: right,
0: thinking like he's reading that paper, but he really flirting. You know, I'm an international paper. I know what's going on. She and giggling, so I hear the giggling. So I look up and I say, what paper we read? He looks up then. He didn't see me the whole time. He looks up. He folds the paper up and put it up. And then he's going to come out of the room and go back in the chamber. Like, you know, he's so busy. So he opens that door to come. I said, what's your name, my man? Grabs the door to go in the chamber. I said, all I did was ask you your name, man. And I guess whoever, when he opened the door, heard me say that to him. He goes in. Louis come out with slick back hair that ain't no commissioner more than quit. And now we finna have an election for his seat. So he comes out and go to woofing his woof. I'm like, dude, what are you talking about? I say, I just asked the man's name. I've lowered my voice. Relax.
1: Right.
0: I'm not going anywhere. I'm not leaving until you leave. And that's when I sat down and said, well, we're going to be a while, and I put my recording on. Yeah, that's what, and now you know it. Right there. I just asked him his name. All you got to do is say, I'm whoever, the commissioner of the thing, and I would have been in.
1: Right.
0: Open the door and go in. He opened the door. And would answer my question, and I said to him, I just asked you your name, and I guess they heard me, and that ain't nothing. You're a city official identifying yourself as what you do when the public asks.
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6: Good morning and welcome to Sunday Morning, a public affairs program dedicated to educating the public. 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I'm your host, Monica. My guest this morning is going to help us through one of the saddest and toughest moments in pet owners' lives, but we're going to make sure we do it in a helpful and positive way, so no need to bust out the tissues for the show. Pet loss grief counselor and author Beth Bigler, welcome and thanks so much for joining me this morning.
8: It's great to be here, and thank you for normalizing and validating pet loss grief.
6: Oh, let's do that. So let's start with just one of your titles. That's pet loss grief counselor. I understand you bring 20 years of experience to the table in coaching, writing, storytelling. Now, we'll get into your authorship a little bit later, but for now, I want to know how you even got into this field of work. Obviously, there's a need for what you do, but what got you interested in helping people in this way?
8: Well, it's true. Not many little girls grow up dreaming of becoming a pet loss grief counselor in life. And I didn't. I did take a different path, as you mentioned. I had a career as a writer. I worked in film and television in Hollywood and always loved animals, had a passion for animals. And when I met my soulmate, Arnie, who is an orange and white cat, he just became the absolute center of my world. And he was my very best friend, my rock and my anchor through lots of ups and downs, lots of the trials and tribulations you have in your 20s. And he was absolutely my best friend and partner in life. And unfortunately, when Arnie was 11, he received a really devastating prognosis on a nasty cancer. And my whole world just stopped.
6: Yeah.
8: I felt like I just couldn't go on. I didn't want to live in a world without him. I didn't know what to do. And I certainly didn't know how to help him, you know, in this time. So I actually looked for some support. I found an incredible pet loss grief counselor, and I started working with her. And she started giving me all this empowerment to say to myself, hey, I can show up for him. I can give him a good death. I can be present and connected with him in this difficult moment. So we were doing this work, and I was really transformed by the work we were doing. And at the same time, we were trying sort of an experimental kind of Hail Mary chemotherapy with Arnie to see if we could help him. And he miraculously got a remission on that diagnosis. And so we were celebratory. It was fantastic. I was planning to help him live till he's about 40. You know, I was taking really good care of him. And then, unfortunately, about a year later, after that remission, he developed a different cancer that moved very, very aggressively. I only had a couple days' notice. And sadly, we had to say goodbye. And that was a real blindside. It was a total devastation. But I knew in that moment that Arnie and I could continue to collaborate. We could continue to be in connection. And the way we were going to do it was by helping other people through this type of loss. So I ended up, you know, starting my trainings and getting my certifications and started working with people. And that's how I became a pet loss grief counselor. I've now helped over 1,000 clients with their grief before, during, and after the loss of their beloveds.
6: Oh, little Arnie helped, though. He's, you know, he's still helping and helping a lot
8: that's
6: of people.
8: Right. Aw,
6: that's, I mean, it's a very sad story. I like that you got that additional time, but at the same time, you turned it into something amazing. And we're definitely going to, I like what you said, we're going to normalize this. We're going to make sure people understand that it's okay to feel this way. You know, and it is an unbelievably personal thing losing a pet for anyone who has had that happen to them. You help with non-judgmental guidance, which I really like. That's non-judgmental guidance for a loss. And I have to mention as well, someone who might even be anticipating a loss because of illness or injury, right?
8: Absolutely. That's called anticipatory grief counseling. And so I work with many people on that anticipatory side as well as the post-loss side.
6: And I hate to say it, and I know you did both, basically. You had, you know, you were waiting for Arnie to maybe die, and then he obviously got better, but then it obviously didn't happen that way the second time. But there are people who might know of something. You know, they take their cat to the vet and, okay, well, this is, you know, you've got X amount of days or weeks or whatever. That anticipation can be almost crippling as just as much as the actual passing.
8: Absolutely. And it's something that people don't even realize that they're experiencing a grief. That's why it's so powerful we can name it, right? And the feelings, you know, the constellation of feelings you experience in anticipatory grief are a total roller coaster. So many people have shock and disbelief. They are worried. They have dread. When will it happen? How will it happen? And so with our beloveds, we also are very concerned about a euthanasia decision. You know, are we going to have to make a euthanasia decision if that's right for us? how will I know when it's time? I don't want to do it too late. So there are many things going on in that anticipatory grief period, not to mention the fear you have of what life will look like when your beloved is no longer earthside. So many people don't understand that they're experiencing grief at all, and they also don't understand that there's support and help available for this period because they've never heard of it before. So it's very important to honor when you are in that anticipatory moment that, hey, I'm going through a huge grief experience, and it's okay that I'm feeling so confused and upset and devastated, because it's grief. It's real grief.
6: Yeah. And there's so many emotions that come with losing a pet. And you just listed a few of them. And some call, I think the guilt, and you mentioned with the euthanasia, yes. and whatever. So there's a lot of guilt involved, I think, as well. Yeah. But you help people work through all of those emotions that we just named and give them hope.
8: Absolutely. Listen, there's a huge range of emotions we feel, and guilt for many people is the number one. It's so difficult. Our beloveds are our entire responsibility. We take such good care of them. We try to do everything we possibly can, and there are certain things that are out of our control. And even if we know that, we often end up feeling very guilty, or we wish we could have done more, or we woulda, coulda, shoulda. Why didn't I think of that? Why didn't I try that? So guilt is a very difficult thing that many of my clients struggle with. And yes, I have lots of ways to help support that. I have a lot of different tools and strategies and concrete things we can do to support that guilt, as well as bringing in self-compassion. You know, one of the most challenging things with pet loss grief is that judgmental thing. And it's not just from others. It is often from ourselves. Many people think, am I doing it wrong? Am I taking too long? Is it wrong of me to want to take some time off work? You know, we often feel, even within ourselves, like we should be rushing how we feel, and that we don't maybe feel justified to grieve how we're grieving. So really, I work with people too. I'm bringing in a lot of self-compassion and being kinder and more gentle to ourselves and our grief, so that we can nurture and nourish ourselves the same way our beloveds have always nurtured and nourished us.
6: Oh, and they have in so many ways without even trying sometimes, most of the times. And I'm glad that you mentioned compassion, your holistic and compassionate approach, very, very unique in so many ways. You say that grief is not something to get over. Instead, it's something to kind of, I guess, move through. Can you talk about that?
8: You know, what I like to say even better than move through is move with. We move with our grief. You know, grief is something, in my belief, that we want to integrate into our lives. It's this huge, a huge adjustment to make. And so when we are grieving, so many of us think there's a destination to it. Like, I will get over it. I will get past it. Or even move through. Move through. I used to say move through a lot, but move through to me now feels like, oh, we're moving to a destination, right?
6: Yeah.
8: So now I really think more like we move with it. Our grief will always be with us. We grieve forever. And we will have more grief in life as well. Part of living is having everything and everyone we love, transition onto that other plane. So I like to think of grief as something we move with. It stays with us. We learn how to sort of befriend it, invite it in, and make it part of our human experience as an integrated part into our lives. And that's kind of a new idea for many of us. And many of us grew up in families where, in my family, someone died, we had a funeral, everyone cried for a day, and we never talked about it again.
6: Yeah.
8: And for my clients, what I hope more than anything is the feeling that our relationship with our beloveds, of course, it's a little different when they're not earthside, but that vibrant relationship is a place you can still give to and receive from. And you can include your beloved in your daily routine. They can still be a source of strength and love and support for you. And you can be in collaboration with them, just like I am with Arnie. And I tell people this, and I mean it. I feel closer to Arnie today because our relationship continues to evolve and expand than I did on the day he transitioned. And that's one of the biggest gifts I hope to give my clients through our work together. It's helping them feel empowered to do that.
6: I love that. To me, that makes complete sense. And, some people, like you said, some people might think it a little bit unusual for you to say that, you help clients continue to bond with their pets, just like you mentioned, in new and different ways. And I'm with you in that we just need to make sure we can help normalize that, because it is something that I think a lot of people have gone through and can relate to what you're saying right now. And so that it's okay to feel that you're not, it's not done and forgotten about forever. Your grief and your, I guess, guilt and all of that can be kind of assuaged through time with just continuing to bond with the pet. Now, you incorporate different tools too. I know you mentioned them earlier, like coaching, there's creative writing, emotional wellness practices. What are some examples of how you help clients use these tools to help with their grief?
8: Well, there's all kinds of things we can do to feel connected. So starting with just feeling connected to your beloved, and it's deeply personal. So we all try different things that help us feel supported. But, you know, many people, like one of the little tools I give people is, you know, when you go for coffee or you go for your takeaway food, go ahead and use your beloved's name. So when they call out your coffee order, you hear, order for Arnie. And then the whole coffee shop gets to hear Arnie's name. Aww. Using your beloved's name as much as possible. And bringing up your beloved in conversation, including your beloved in holiday gatherings in whatever way that's supportive to you. Continuing to feel like it's okay to involve them and invite them in to different activities. You know, if you're going on a walk with your surviving dog, talk to your surviving dog about your beloved who's transitioned and invite them in on the walk and say, ooh, do you see the squirrels we want to chase over there? Do you see what the sun is doing on the trees? So incorporating them, bringing them into your life is a very powerful tool. As I mentioned, self-compassion is a powerful tool. Really developing what I like to think of as a self-compassion practice, which means speaking kindly to yourself, speaking to yourself the way you would speak to a friend. You know, if we have a friend that we're supporting in grief, we'll say so many loving, kind things to them. But then when it's ourselves, yeah, we sometimes have trouble being so kind. So that's another way. And then, of course, we have tools for anger, for example. Anger is an emotion we feel deeply. So I love helping people figure out physical expressions of anger, because sometimes our anger really needs a place to go. One of my favorite tools for that is going to a rage room. Have any of you heard of that?
6: Oh, yeah.
8: You go to a rage room and you can break things. You can break plates. You can shatter TVs. And I tell my clients to take a really king-size Sharpie to the rage room, and you can write things on the things that you're breaking to release those words, like, when Arnie transitioned, I went and wrote cancer on a bunch of plates and I broke the plates, you know. And so for every kind of emotion, whether it's jealousy and comparison or spiritual questioning or feelings of loneliness and identity questioning, I have all kinds of tools and things I use with my clients to help give them ways to act and support the experience that they're having.
6: Such good ideas and so healthy. And I guess it's great to get those emotions out. I love that rage room. Actually, I like that. I like both ideas that you just mentioned specifically, and about using the pet's name, like at a Starbucks or whatever, whenever you need to give a name that will be shouted out in public. I would love that. I'm going to start using that. Steal it. Also, I feel like you're, and I hope that this is helping listeners as well, but you're really starting to make me feel not so odd in that, you know, I have a pet now who was alive when my previous cat passed away. So, you know, there's a missing there. I miss Ocho. I can't imagine how Pavo misses Ocho, because they knew each other. You know, that's my brother. And so what kind of advice, or is there any help that you could give to someone that has a pet that experienced the same loss that the owner has?
8: This is a terrific question. I'm so glad you asked that. First of all, I want to normalize for anybody listening that it's also totally okay to feel differently about our different beloveds. For example, Arnie was absolutely my favorite cat. He was my soulmate. I had a surviving cat at the time. Zelda, my beloved Zelda, was there. And frankly, when Arnie transitioned, if I could have snapped my fingers and traded their places, I would have. Because I was so much closer to Arnie than I was to Zelda. And many people feel shame about that, or they feel terrible. It doesn't make it terrible. It's just that you have different relationships. So if you have a surviving animal and you perhaps don't feel as close, I really want you to think about this as an opportunity for that relationship with your beloved to develop and grow. You know, our surviving animals oftentimes really start to blossom in different ways after there's been a transition in the house. They may change their relationship with you. And so really just being open to the idea that that relationship with your surviving animal can develop and grow is wonderful. And then on a practical note, when you have a surviving animal who was very close with one who transitioned, I always love to just keep a very open dialogue with them. Mm-hmm. For example, some people are afraid to use the name of, you might be like afraid to use Ocho's name, right? Because you don't want to upset Pablo about it. Well, the truth is, when you talk to Pablo about Ocho and his ears perk up and he's like, oh, I know who we're talking about, that probably makes him feel excellent. Aww. So I say, talk to your surviving animals about your beloved who's transitioned. Tell them stories about their favorite memories together. It's also okay to talk to your surviving animals about your grief, what you're experiencing, what you're missing, and to ask them for help. say, hey, you know, could I just get a few more, you know, head butts or nose butts or kisses to support my grief? It's okay to ask them for what you need. And I always like to tell surviving animals, too, to remind them, I'm here for you. You are safe. We are in this together. And even though you're in a house full of people who are grieving and we're having a hard time, you know, we are loving each other. We are here for each other. We got this. You know, really reassure them that everything's okay. We don't have a ton of super solid research on the exact impact of, you know, these transitions for our surviving animals. But we do know that sometimes they can get a little anxious. They can feel a little nervous. And we see that in some behavior changes. And we often see symptoms. We see our surviving animals searching for the animal who's transitioned, or maybe taking over new territory or exploring new places. So anytime you see any of that behavior, to say loving, kind, reassuring things as you notice their grief, you see what they're experiencing, that you miss Ocho too, those kinds of things are really powerful. I always say our linking animals is what I call them. They are a link to beloveds, and they are some of the most important links we have, because you know, we were all there together. So it's a really amazing opportunity to just develop and bloom in your relationships with the surviving animal. The number one thing that I am dazzled by, that I don't have an explanation for, but I've just seen it hundreds and hundreds of times, is when our surviving animals sometimes take on the traits of our beloveds who've transitioned, certain characteristics, certain things they never used to do. For example, a surviving dog who never barked before because the other dog was the barker now starts to bark, which is fascinating. Or certain treats or toys that didn't interest them before interest them now. And I don't have any research on that, but anecdotally, I've seen that many, many times, and I've seen it in my own experience, and that's extremely powerful as well.
6: And you know, and that makes sense. I can see what you're saying applied to my experiences, and I can't be the only one. So that's amazing. And actually, just makes me want to ask this next question, which is, as far as the surviving pet goes, I know some people are in the mindset of, okay, I want to get another pet immediately to replace the passed away one. And some people are like, no, never again. Nobody will ever replace. Two questions with that. One, I know there's not a right or a wrong, but what do you think about those two different thoughts of trains of thought? But also, if someone does decide to get another pet, now the surviving pet is the older brother or the older sister, and takes on a new role. How does that affect with the whole dynamic with the new pet?
8: Well, in terms of replacing, right, of course our beloveds can never be replaced, right? The relationship you have with them is singular, it's unique, it can never be betrayed or replaced or usurped. So I never want to promote the idea that by getting a new family member that you are replacing another family member. However, when it comes to the topic of, like, you know, am I ready to welcome a new beloved into my home? And it's a very serious question that we want to really give a lot of time and thought to. Many people grew up in households where the thing you did when one of your animals died was you go out and get another one the next day. I mean, that was very common in many people's environments. And a lot of the people I work with, they just don't feel ready. And so I always say, really listen to your heart. If you have a no in your heart, let the no win until you feel more ready. Because when you welcome a new family member, when you're grieving, that new family member is going to need a lot of bandwidth. It's going to need a lot of time and attention and help adjusting. And the new animal may also come with, you know, their own sort of quirks and challenges that you may encounter. And when we are deep in grief, we don't have a lot of bandwidth or capacity for much of anything.
6: True.
8: I do always encourage people to really listen and wait till they have a real sense of readiness. And then, you know, I think the second part of your question is extremely personal to the beloved, right? Some animals are very welcoming to new animals. Others, it takes a longer time. You need a slower introduction. So I always say, if you're thinking about introducing a new beloved, get some opinions from people who know a lot about cats and dogs and bunnies and what might be a good fit. Sometimes there's differences in what's a good age to bring in or what type of animal to bring in. And to see, there are certainly some surviving animals who seem to flourish better with a companion around them. So many of my clients have their beloveds in mind when they are figuring out, you know, should we welcome a new animal? But as you said, there's no right or wrong on it. I just really urge everyone to wait until they feel pretty much 100% yes in their hearts instead of a no.
6: Then that makes sense for sure. Now, I did mention that you're an author as well, and your book, Honoring Our Animals, 365 Meditations for Healing After Pet Loss, it kind of almost like a daily companion for someone in this very heartbreaking time of their lives. Now, talk about the meditations and affirmations used to help change that grief into something better.
8: Well, this is the whole reason I did this was so that people could have a daily companion. One of the hard parts about pet loss grief is that it's a disenfranchised grief, which means we don't usually get a lot of public support around it. You know, people aren't typically bringing casseroles and companies aren't giving days off work when this happens, even though it's an extremely impactful loss in our family. So I wanted to create something where any griever could have 365 days of the year, a piece of support, a piece of wisdom, a piece of encouragement. So that's exactly what the book is. It is divided day by day, and each day you can read a meditation, and that's a little reflection. Sometimes that might be a reflection about grief symptoms, like longing, like pain, like sorrow, like guilt, right? So there may be a grief symptom for that day, or there may be pieces about self-discovery and identity. Many of us struggle with who am I without my beloved earth side? Who am I if I'm not a dog mom or a cat mom? So I have a lot in here about self-discovery and identity. And then, of course, tons of things about connecting with your beloved and ways to feel close, ways to feel included, whether that's through art, through meditation, through other kinds of rituals and practices. And at the end of each of these little meditations, I have an invitation. And that invitation is an action step for you to take for the day if it feels right. So sometimes that might be a journaling or a writing assignment. Sometimes that might be something to go and do and try. Sometimes it might be a conversation to have with someone else so that you not only feel like you have some reflection every day, but you have something you can go and do every day, which is really powerful. The book also has a feelings wheel that I created that talks about a lot of the different emotions we experience during pet grief so that we can get better at naming our emotions and honoring those with exercises you can do. And it has an index in the back, which is one of my favorite parts, because if someday you're just struggling with, you're thinking, I'm really feeling like I want to focus on my connection with music and my beloved today, or I want to focus on my connection with art and my beloved, you can go to the index and look up music or art. But you can also look up emotions like feeling jealous or like feeling guilty or like feeling perfectionistic, right? Those are all kinds of things that happen. So you can look in the index to see, what am I feeling today? And maybe I can go read some entries about that to support it. So there's a lot of different ways to use the book, and it's a wonderful gift for anybody that you know who's experienced the anticipated or the post-loss of their beloved. So I am hoping it brings hope and comfort and empowerment to grievers all over the world.
6: I like that. And you know what's funny that you mentioned that is a good gift, because a lot of times people just don't know what to say or do, because if they know someone who's going through this, because it is such an emotional and personal situation. So this might just be the perfect thing to do and to give to someone who is going through something, one of the most worst times in their lives. Now, I do want to make a note. It's important to say that your book is about supporting the healing of a pet owner, but also honoring the special and emotional bond people have with their pet. So that, I think, like I said, is important to note that it's not something you're going to sit down and grab a box of tissues and I guess I'm just going to sit here and bawl. It's honestly, it's helpful and supportive, right?
8: Well, it is designed to be as helpful and supportive as I can make it be, but I gotta say, crying is also helpful and supportive. Yeah. You know that when we cry sad tears, the compounds in those tears actually release like healing, calming chemicals in our brain, and that those compounds don't exist in pain tears. Like if you drop a hammer on your foot and you cry, not the same compound. Yeah. So crying is a very welcome response for grief. It is soothing for us. It's supportive for us. And it's only one of many grief expressions. In the book, I talk a lot about different ways to express our grief and different ways to mourn. Crying is a go-to for many people. And there are so many other ways that we can express our mourning, express our grief, And that is what this book is going to open up people's worlds to in their grief experience.
6: Very true. Very true. And I love it. And it is important to note that it's okay to cry like that, as well as all these other activities and the index and everything else that the book offers. Basically, I guess the overall message here seems to be that pet loss is kind of a community, not a complete isolation. And there is support out there for those going through it as well. Ways to remember a pet no longer with this type of stuff. What are some parting words you'd like to give to someone who is hearing this conversation today and isn't quite sure how to take that first step towards healing?
8: Well, the first thing I want to remind you is that your grief is profound, it's real and valid, and you have a right to feel your feelings and you deserve support. And if you are looking for further support, maybe you are having trouble feeling supported in your family, your friends, or workplace, then come on over and hang out in my community because we have all kinds of support for you. On my Instagram, which is Honoring Our Animals, I have twice a day original content to support, empower, and validate grievers for all aspects of their experience and their continuing connection. I also have a monthly memorial service. You can send me a DM and with your beloved's name and your name, and I will read them aloud in the service that I have every single month. It's a live event. It's very beautiful. I also have a weekly newsletter with ideas, tips, resources, reflections that many people find to be a great shot in the arm once a week. And of course, if you're looking for a deeper layer of support, you can work with me. So I work with people one-on-one, or I work with couples and families as well. I also have amazing small cohort groups where you can come together with like-minded grievers, and we form a little family and we do group work together over the course of 10 sessions. And it's very powerful to really be around other people, to hear their experience and be learning tools and strategies and coping skills right alongside others. Also, anyone who works with me has access to a private client community where I have a lot of different events and gatherings and workshops and more education around grief and space to really be with others who are looking to connect and support their grief and celebrate their beloveds. So all of those options are available in my universe. Come on over to Instagram, or my website is honoringouranimals.com. You can learn more about me and working with me, and I look forward to seeing any of you there.
6: Love it. Amazing stuff you're doing. Honoring Our Animals, 365 Meditations for Healing After Pet Loss, that launches June 3rd.
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6: Love it. Love it. 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Also, she mentioned IG, Honoring Our Animals there if you want to hit her up there. Lost grief counselor and author Beth Bigler, thank you so for everything you do and for joining me this morning.
8: It's my pleasure. Have a great day.
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10: All right, welcome to the show. Thanks for spending time with us. Greatly appreciate everybody that engages with us, calling into the hotline, 813-917-1894. You can call or text our show. And we've got State Representative Brian Chamberlain joining us in studio. You've got an awesome new book here, End Property Tax Now. Give us a little teaser of what we're going to talk about today, my friend.
11: Listen, we're going to talk about eventually the total elimination and replacement of property taxes. We have, of course, Amendment 3 coming up in a few weeks.
10: Yeah.
11: That is going to be a big deal for us, and I'll talk about that on today's show. But we'll even talk beyond that because there's more work to do.
10: Yeah, I love that. Yeah, I love that. Fighting for the District 24 Ocala area up there in Central Florida, North Central Florida. So we'll get into that. Yes on three, of course, we're going to talk about that. Yes on two as well, Danny Alvarez's farm bill. And we'll talk about some other things happening in the news as well here coming up. We'd like to feature our real estate listings live on air. It's part of a strategy that differentiates my team. 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Yeah, so I love the topic of today. And in the last couple of weeks, we've been talking a lot about Amendment 3. And, you know, you've got all these politicians pushing out, these lifelong politicians that, you know, have sucked off the government for so many years. And they're coming out with all these scare tactics. Governor DeSantis warned us about it, didn't he? He said, hey, you're going to have people coming out saying you're going to lose your fire. You're going to lose your fire department, your police. And he says, do you really believe that? Do you really believe that? But it's in the bill. It codifies that this spending has to be on essentials. And then, you know, it's really right here in Tampa, too. One of the main culprits, Tampa Mayor Jane Castor. Some people call her Jane Castro because of the maybe possible. Who knows? But they didn't know about. So you look at, she goes, she didn't talk about how you can cut waste. She goes right on TV and starts talking about, we may have to pass assessments to take care of our first responders. I mean, that's a straight scare tactic. And Tampa went, the budget went from $1 billion right here in Tampa in 2019, almost increased double to $1.8 billion in 2025. That's a 78% jump, Ryan.
11: Listen, some of these counties, Brandon, they're just out of control. If I go back just a few years, so I've been in the House, this will be my fourth year, and this property tax conversation, I've been here for the whole ride. I've been a part of it from the beginning. And one of the frustrations I think that everyone grabbed a hold of, I like to talk about how we ended up here, is first and foremost, people need to own that the government has a lien on all property. We don't really own our property.
10: Right.
11: If you think you own it, try not paying the property taxes. When that piece of land gets inherited, they'll come seize the property from your family. So we're in that kind of situation. Once the people start realizing that, there's frustration. And then, of course, property taxes are deemed the most hated tax in America because we get the opportunity to pay taxes on our equity or unrealized gains.
10: Unrealized gains. Yeah.
11: Buy a piece of property for $100,000. 20 years later, it's worth $1 million. You've earned the right to pay taxes on that $900,000 you've never deposited. That is something that just shouldn't happen.
10: Right.
11: All of this has created frustration. Of course, our great governor come in and said, we've got to create relief. This is unsustainable. The last 4 years, property taxes have gone up 50%. We've gone from $45 billion in collection to over $65 billion with very little accountability to where that extra $20 billion has gone. With very little, it's definitely not performance-based, like, hey, we performed so well, let's give our counties a raise. So all of this is frustrating to the consumer. And when we say Amendment 3. Now, I do want to talk about the elimination of all this frustration, but Amendment 3 is an opportunity in the next few weeks to make a difference like never before,
10: right?
11: Because we can rein it in. So I know we want to talk about that, but that's what we're dealing with.
10: No, yeah, and let's talk about the fraud as well. Dave, our producer, if he has it still, any of the Doge, images we have, but you look at, you know, a $7.5 million sidewalk, 1 mile stretch of sidewalk in Jacksonville. The mayor up there, $75,000 for a hologram. You know, you've even got county spending money for virtual art in the metaverse. I mean, hundreds of thousands of dollars for virtual art in the metaverse. Give me a break. You've got $890,000 in Broward. Doesn't it always seem like Broward, Dade also are like the main culprits? Hillsborough's right up there. $950,000 in Hillsborough County for vehicle allowances. $572,000 for unconscious bias training in Hillsborough. And, back to Broward, $890,000 for DEI training, including the genderbred person. I guess, you know, that's the left's latest thing the last few years is there's a spectrum of genders in case we didn't know about that.
11: Well, listen, it's just crazy. That list is really embarrassing what it is. It's an embarrassing for such a conservative state. Let's do some math here. 50% pay raise across the board the last 4 years. All Amendment 3 does is rein this in by $12 billion.
10: Right.
11: A $12 billion that I think the county should have never received because our system was really never designed for this kind of pay increase.
10: Right.
11: So my math is real simple to everyone. We're going from $65 billion back to $53 billion when this passes. That's still a 20 to 25% pay increase. So I like to talk about this as no one's getting a pay cut. We're giving everyone a 20 to 25% pay increase. They accidentally got a 50% when we got to pull that back.
10: That's right.
11: But for these counties to act like we all of a sudden can't thrive on more money than we were getting just a few years ago is insane. The fact is, and you just put up a list, our counties are spending money on stuff they should not be spending money on. They didn't have access to this funds.
10: That's right.
11: And they're using this as leverage to threaten with the idea that our police, fire, and schools are going to suffer if everyone says yes to this. They want people to say no, but the reality is they've got plenty of funding for police, fire, and schools. The only reason those groups would suffer is if the local counties decided to keep funding the stuff that we don't want them to fund anyway.
10: That's right. Yeah, all the extra, you know, nonprofits that have a smiley face or a great name, a positive name, but then there's money going back to their CEO that happens to be a member family.

0: baseball, hate baseball, could care less about baseball, but $80 million. But then yet they want us to continue to pay, overpay again. And I love how you drove it home. The unrealized gains. These are taxes that we shouldn't be paying.
1: Listen, this system is, it's time. We could be the first state in the United States to allow people to truly own their property. We're in a $1.8 trillion economy here in Florida, the 14th largest economy in the world, according to some stats, compared to countries.
0: Yeah.
1: For us to be able to figure out other ways besides off of the backs of homeowners to generate this revenue is not way out there. Matter of fact, in the book that we'll talk about here in a second, I list four specific ideas that I think could totally wipe out all property taxes on commercial properties, all property. I don't like the government really having liens on any property, especially when I think that we can pay for these things in a much smarter way. And so that's where the conversation is going. Right now, it's about creating relief. And I just want anyone that might be listening to this and debating whether or not they should say yes or no. If this doesn't pass, property taxes are going up.
0: Correct.
1: That is a guarantee. They're going up.
0: $84 billion is the number.
1: They're going to trend toward $84 billion. Right now, the first-time buyer, you would know this as a real estate expert, first-time buyer in Florida just a few years back was 29 years old.
0: Oh, yeah.
1: Today, it's over 41, 42 years old.
0: Right.
1: Trending toward 50. Pretty soon, you're going to have to be retired to be able to afford a home.
0: Right.
1: Because of things like property taxes. So if everyone thinks we're making these adjustments for the wealthy people, they're not getting it. They're not understanding it.
0: That's
1: the
0: right.
1: Next generation will not be able to buy homes if we don't fix this.
0: That's right. Yes. Yeah. State Representative Ryan Chamberlain here with me in studio. I'm your host, Brandon Rimes, the Consumer Quarterback Show, of course, helping you with your real estate buying, selling, investing. And I want to also drive home a point on this Amendment 3. When you think about, because I've heard some of these rumors out there, it's not going to help me, I'm just a tenant, or it's not going to help me, I'm a commercial. No, it does. It does, actually, because it's going to cut the 10% annual cap down to 5%, right?
1: That's right. And overall, let's talk about the big picture. That's a great topic because everyone's scaring renters into thinking, you know, this is not going to help them down the road. Now, this tees up the bigger conversation. You just hit the immediate relief. But I'm going to tell you, Brandon, renters pay more property tax than anybody else in the country.
0: Mm.
1: They don't realize it.
0: Exactly.
1: Because their landlord does not get homestead exemption. They pay the max dollar.
0: That's right.
1: And it keeps going up. So this cap actually will help their rent from continuing to be forced to go up because the landlords have just passed on that increase.
0: That's
1: why everyone's rents have gone up. So I believe renters down the road, especially with the whole revampment of this, we'll see much more benefit. Definitely with Amendment 3, they'll see benefit. And what we're witnessing here is just a bunch of scare tactics so local governments can get a guaranteed pay raise again.
0: That's right.
1: Without a performance threshold and without real accountability.
0: That's right. Yeah, absolutely. So also, I've heard, you know, the recap here is no on one is what I keep hearing. No on one. They want to increase the rainy day fund from 10% up to 25%. Governor DeSantis says, no, that's unnecessary. That's overreach. Number two is Danny Alvarez's farm bill. They want to continue to tax farmers on their equipment. No, he's saying, no, that's not fair. Let's just, you know, it should just be the property. Let's scale that back. And then, of course, yes on three. So no on one, yes on two. Yes on three. Those are the top three there that you're thinking about. And also, you know, when you look at where these monies are allocated, it's going to be codified in the bill, in the amendment rather, that says, hey, it's got to be funding the essentials, the police, the fire, the roads, the debt, current debt load, pensions, stormwater, things like that, right? I mean, that's, you know, so again, the naysayers, they go right to, oh, they're scare tactics. We got to cut police. No, it's going to actually codify the spending. So even if they raise assessments in other areas, can you address that? You know, because that's one of the concerns too, is they're going to raise assessments in these other areas. But now, you know, we also have this transparency bill that was passed. So all those budgets are going to be online and those people, if they do that, they're going to get voted out next cycle.
1: Listen, one thing this whole exercise has done is it is forcing more transparency than the local governments really want. Now, we talk about our governor. I believe one of the greatest governors in the history of the country.
0: Amen.
1: Definitely in Florida for this right place, right time. He has maxed out our reserves. you know, if he, I trust his judgment on the reserve topic because he's done better than anybody else.
0: That's right.
1: I think in the country. So.

0: He says no on one. I'm rolling with no on one because he is doing things that everybody else would like to do.
1: That's right.
0: And, of course, Danny Alvarez, I get the opportunity to serve with Chair Alvarez. He is a fighter. He's has the best interest of everybody at hand. I mean, and so I would roll 100% with what Representative Alvarez is doing. So I agree with everything you've said. And of course, I'm going to say yes on three. Our governor and everyone else involved is going to say that. But, you know, these counties have shown their decision-making ability, some of their power, meaning they're willing to make decisions that the people that elected them don't want them to make for the sake of getting more and more money, spending things on pet projects and different things that I saw on that screen that no one ever would want that money to be spent on.
1: Right.
0: We're going to have to look at that. We definitely have to look at it's bringing more attention to who are we voting in at these local offices.
1: That's right.
0: These commissioner races become vitally way more important than what we all even thought they were. When you see, think, when you add up into the billions of dollars that's being misused, spent, misspent, and you look at what our CFO, Blaise Ngoli, has done with doging, just some simple exercises have revealed billions of dollars. So I don't buy it. I don't buy that there's any cuts going to be needed in police, fire, or schooling. I think that the local commissioners in some of these counties may choose to cut that, but it's because they're wasting money on things they shouldn't be spending money on. And we, as Florida citizens over the next few years, should vote this whole mindset out and bring in a fresh new mindset.
1: That's right. Quick break. Right back. More with State Representative Ryan Chamberlain in studio with me right now. District 24 out of Ocala. I want to get to insurances because those have also improved in Florida as well, thanks to Uncle Ronnie D's leadership there in the governor's mansion, and also data centers and Byron Donalds. I want to have the conversation around Byron Donalds versus Jolly. We got to turn out. You can't get too confident, even though he's leading in the polls. Check out our YouTube channel, by the way. We've had two interviews now with Byron Donalds as well. So check out our YouTube channel. 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
1: All right, so we're back in studio here. We've got State Representative Ryan Chamberlain. He's out of District 24 in Ocala. Ryan, we just wanted to hit quickly, you know, insurances, data centers, things like that, a couple of topics for the last couple minutes here.
0: Yeah, listen, insurance is on its way down. I came in, I was elected on the tail end of the major tort reform, and what I've witnessed over the last few years, especially with that many attorneys not happy with the direction we were going, which is good for the consumer because insurance companies now are able to navigate in the state of Florida without the threat of so many lawsuits. So they're starting to come back. What the leadership has done over the last few years is bringing them back. And with more competition, we're going to see better rates. This is the first year where everyone's going to see a reduction, or most everyone will, in the state of Florida. That's a good thing for the affordability. We mix that with Amendment 3. We're trending toward a much more affordable state. And then,
7: Yeah, because I think I think Citizens was like 8.8% across the state, or and then even more in Dade County, things like that. So Citizens came down, and yes, so that's your PITI, your principal, interest, taxes, and insurance. If we can get T and I down, then that'll be great.
0: That's it, and we are. It is working that way. Now, Amendment 3. We don't want to take down the insurance and creep up the property taxes more and level it out. We've got to bring them both down. That's what that's about. You know, data centers, it's a part of our world, whether we want them to be or not. And it's part of our future in the next generation. Electing a governor like a Byron Donalds is going to help our state navigate that. I'm hearing some real common sense, make sense words coming out of our next governor's mouth, but we've got to get out and vote. November is vitally important for the future of Florida. He has a winning team. He's got a winning message. We, as the constituents, have to help make sure that win comes across the finish line by going to the ballot and pulling everybody we can. So I feel like we're going to end up in the right place, leadership position within the data center conversation. It's going to be in the legislature this next year. It's going to be a heavy conversation.
7: Right.
0: Byron Donalds is going to help us make sure we do it right in Florida.
7: Yeah, and I think Ron said, you know, when he's on stage right here in Tampa a few weeks ago, he asked that question. And Byron said, yeah, look, local control, cities, counties, they're the ones that are going to vote it yes, or they're going to vote no for data centers. So that's a good answer. And then also registertovoteflorida.gov. Make sure we get to that. Registertovoteflorida.gov. Make sure you're registered. And then I want to take the last little bit here. Endpropertytaxnow.com. That's your website. That's your book.
0: Yes, End Property Tax Now is a 501c4 that was launched about a year ago. A few weeks ago, I did finish publishing, and according to Amazon, I'm the only elected official in the country that has a full plan of replacement and elimination authored and published. And I'm very excited to tell everyone that End Property Tax Now is number one on Amazon in 6 categories. It is selling like hotcakes. This conversation is not going away in November. I believe we're going to pass Amendment 3, and then we're going to continue as a legislature, continue as a body, continue as a state to eliminate it all, replace it all, and be the first state in the United States. We're going to make history. Other states are going to follow us. Yeah. We're going to lead the pack like we have in other things, but we're going to make Florida a better state because of the types of things we're working on here. I would encourage everyone, go to endpropertytaxnow.com, follow along. You're going to experience a lot of cool things over the next few years with this topic.
7: Yeah, absolutely. Well, thanks for your leadership. Thanks for coming in today. Appreciate it. State Representative Ryan Chamberlain on the Consumer Quarterback Show. 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Coming up next, Aaron Williamson. He's our tech expert. We're going to dive deeper into data centers. What's going on with AI, SI, whatever they're calling it these days. 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
7: All right, welcome back. Consumer Quarterback Show, Platinum MVP team, Keller Williams Realty. Aaron Williamson back in studio with us. He's our tech expert, all things relating to technology for your home, personal computers, or your business. We'll get into that. Aaron, give us a little teaser of what we're going to talk about. A lot going on with AI, data centers. I guess it's SI now. Some people calling it super intelligence.
0: That's what Trump is suggesting in this the voluntary AI safety accords that he met with a bunch of big wigs in tech, right? Elon, Mark Zuckerberg, and NVIDIA's and Anthropic CEOs, and he's gonna ask them to police it themselves on a moral basis instead of a legal basis.
7: Yeah, that'll be interesting to see how that plays out. And we also wanted to get into, you know, if I'm a small business owner, I'm a real estate company, I'm, you know, running businesses, what other any kind of industry you're in, what are some basic frameworks? What are some ideas that you can utilize to adopt AI in your business? Aaron's going to answer those questions for us here coming up as well. All right. As you know, my wife, Lindsay, and I own a top real estate team here in Tampa Bay. 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
0: Dude, they're
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0: Great. 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
7: 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Say hello to Ramin. He's the owner there as well. Okay, let's jump into it. I'm excited too. I just noticed that Elon Musk, Palmer, Newt Gingrich now to help the Pentagon also with warfare initiative. The quick overview is that he tapped Elon Musk. So he's coming back into the government now to help out with the military weapons, technology, military capabilities the U.S. may need in future wars. Project Meridian will examine future battlefields, military capabilities with the findings due in 120 days. So you look at drones, robots, the robotic dogs knocking down doors and all that kind
0: incredible.
7: Of stuff. It is incredible. And I think the Iran war, is showing some of that, the Iran conflict or war. Musk, SpaceX, and Lucky's Adurial will have an extensive plan, multi-billion-dollar defense contract. So, yeah, man, the future of warfare is also dependent on this AI stuff too, right?
0: That's it. I mean, it's going to drive everything. It'll drive the market. It'll drive war. It'll drive the economy. It'll drive your home life.
7: Yeah, it'll drive your car. It'll drive your
0: drive
7: plane.
0: Your car, it'll drive your car.
7: It'll drive everything, won't it? So you think about that and you look at, this AI and what's happening around that. Saronic plans $3.2 billion shipyard construction in South Texas. I mean, there's more robots, more autonomous building supply.
0: Well, highlights, right? This highlights exactly why Trump brought all these leaders together to say, listen, and we talked about this on the last show. There are some high-ranking officials leaving these big tech companies with over concerns of the public safety and the speed at which AI is developing.
7: Yeah.
0: And so that's what this was all about, right? It was a voluntary AI safety accords. He called it as morally binding, but it's absolutely not federally. It's not a binding federal regulatory regime, but it does include layers of controls and audits, outside auditors. The supporters argue, right, that regulation moves too slowly for changing technology. And critics, of course, question whether companies that are racing, in a tech race can actually, for market share, can adequately police themselves, or would they? So it's a needed development. But then the big question is China going to do it?
7: Right. Of course not. It's all about their bottom line, and they have no accountability. When you don't have elections, you don't have accountability. So therefore, they have a built-in inherent advantage over our democratic republic, constitutional republic system.
0: That's right. And the CCP doesn't treat their citizens the same way America treats their citizens, although it's arguably that gap is closing.
7: yeah, in some states for sure.
0: For multiple reasons. But yeah, no. I think it was to address some of the safety concerns that these tech bigwigs have. But at the same time, where that the general public has, not just the tech bigwigs. But, you know, that kind of it leads us into the this idea of like if the government and big tech knows that it needs to be governed, you know, are we just letting AI run rampant at our companies, at our local small businesses? Mm-hmm. And at Cornerstone, we kind of say, you know, you need a framework. You need a plan. If they admit that you need a plan, you definitely do. And because, you know, it's funny. I was looking up some statistics. There was a few different polls, and I guess about half of the workers at small businesses already use AI at work. And 76% said they're using AI, but only 14% said they had integrated it into core operations. But 84% said it increased efficiency. So there's a gap there. Why? What's going on? If everybody's using it, then the use of AI isn't the competitive advantage, right? Because everybody's got it. So what is a competitive advantage? It's how you use it.
7: Knowing how to use it.
0: That's right. And then Cornerstone, we say, don't start with AI. Start with your wasted time, right? So instead of asking, where can we use ChatGPT or whatever, you ask, what are our people doing repeatedly that waste their time? So we got to apply it smartly. You know, are you writing the same emails repeatedly? Are you turning meeting notes into action items? Are you creating weekly and monthly reports? What are the repeated actions that AI could solve? Those are the things. So find the repetitive workflows. So don't buy AI, then search for a problem. Find an expensive repetitive problem and then determine if AI can solve it. And then number two, back to this whole AI accords, establish your rules at your company before everybody makes up their own. I just talked about how everybody's already using it. So what are the rules? Do you have AI governance rules within your organization? Mm. I would recommend a simple one-page acceptable use policy for AI for owners to implement. It's not difficult. And do it before they decide to, connect their email to it and feed it sensitive information, right? Use it as a co-pilot instead of a pilot at first, not co-pilot the AI, but test markets. Can it do this? Go human, AI, human. Meaning the human needs to be the decider. Don't let in the initial revision of whatever you're going to try and solve with AI, don't let AI drive the bus. So stay in the driver's seat. You don't want to go straight from AI to customer or AI to bank account, right?
7: Yeah, exactly.
0: So you keep the human in the loop and then stop thinking about chatbots and start thinking workflows. I've kind of mentioned this, right? But instead of just asking it a question, give it access to the approved tools and let it complete the workflow. These always on agents that we're going to, you know, I'll mention OpenAI just talked about Dot on Tuesday, and Grok has a bot. It's similar. Meta has Muse. That's similar. But these bots are workflow generated, and think about what workflows it could solve if it was connected properly. Instead of like, hey, I'm going to ask it a question. It's not just a super intelligent search engine, although it is, but that's how most people use it. But it can do more. And at Cornerstone, we're always saying measure the result, right? Because how do you know it even worked? If it used to take 4 hours to do a proposal and now it takes 90 minutes, boom, you've got a measurable outcome on your implementation of AI. Okay. And so that's, you know, some of the things that when we work with clients on how do I use AI, right off the bat, that's where we start. Don't start with the chatbot itself. Start with where your company needs to improve. Mm-hmm. AI adoption is not a given. It's an option. It's a tool in your tool belt.
7: Let me ask you something, Aaron. We're talking with Aaron Williamson here on the Consumer Quarterback Show, and I'm your host, Brandon Rimes, Cornerstone Project Management, longtime friend of the show, tech expert. He lives tech. He's got a background in aerospace.
0: Aerospace, supply chain, all that good stuff.
7: You talked about fuel as well, petroleum.
0: Yeah. Big Red worked oil and gas as well.
7: So let me ask you, what are some basic implementations that you're seeing? What are some practical things that you're seeing, maybe for, you know, a real estate company or maybe a contracting business, HVAC? You know, a lot of folks listening, you know, own their own business out there.
0: Yeah. So what I would recommend is, so for instance, let's say you're a sales organization, right? A new lead arrives. Use the AI to research the company, summarize the opportunity, prepare the CRM entry, right? And then draft personalized follow-ups and then have a salesperson approve it, right? Yeah. It doesn't necessarily, the AI doesn't have to go to
2: the customer, but it can do everything up to that point. And you can set them up so it's automatic, so it's not agentic or chat AI based, so it's always running in the background. Mm. That's what these bots do. And that's what this open app, or say project management. I do this all the time, right? A meeting ends, have AI produce the minutes. It identifies decisions. It can create action items. It updates project trackers. It alerts owners. Project managers' jobs have become vastly different because of AI, mainly because of things like that. Everything that a project manager can do, a lot of those things, especially the communication-based tools like PowerPoints and Excel trackers, right? That AI can do all of that.
7: Yeah.
2: And that's where we need to start thinking accounting. An invoice arrives. Have AI extract the information, match the PO, flag discrepancies, right? All of these things that took 30, 90 minutes to do for a human, we can do in seconds now. We just got to think about the workflow. Don't think about the bot or the agent or the AI.
7: Yeah.
2: Think about what it is that your company does and some of the workflows that are just absolutely critical to what it does. And then think about how we can fix that problem with AI.
7: Right.
2: Not the other way around. You don't start with AI. You start with the problem.
7: Yeah, repetitive task, things like that. Mm-hmm. Marketing, you can have it develop images, graphics.
2: It's excellent. Man, I've been producing some videos for marketing, and the realism on it is unbelievable now.
7: Yeah, it really is.
2: It's just blowing my mind. It used to be bad at iterations. So you say, go fix this, and it messed something else up. It's getting better at that. Mm. I mean, months ago, I think I was just complaining about that. Now I'm sitting here saying that it might be fixed.
7: Yeah, I did a quick search here. As of 2026, this Copilot search, it says 88% to 90% and 96% of organizations report using AI. Some estimates showing about 417 million companies worldwide adopting AI in at least one business function. 94% of companies worldwide is using AI. That equals, so it goes into enterprise level adoption, generative AI adoption, why the numbers differ. I guess it's getting into any AI use is very broad. AI in production, government, firm, and the government. Did you see Pete Hegseth's State of the Military? I mean, that was really cool. I love how Hegseth was on stage and he was talking about the divine, you know, refunding a lot of the chaplains in our military. Yeah. You know, he said something to the effect that 95% of our military is, you know, Bible believing, church attending, or, you know, something along those lines.
2: I hope that's true.
7: I think it was something along those lines. It was pretty wild. You know, so it was pretty cool to see that he's saying, hey, look, we have this, huge, responsibility. And a lot of it is because of our moral compass and what we're doing for the country, not only for the country, but for the world.
2: Yeah. Why do we even think we know what right and wrong is? Why do we even, where did the moral basis for our laws come?
7: That's right. Ten Commandments, the Bible, Judeo-Christian beliefs.
2: Yeah, exactly. And so I'm glad, no, I did see those. Hegseth has at times brought the hammer down on small businesses and the SBA, and now, but at times has encouraged and recognized that the small businesses are the backbone of the military industrial complex. And he's right on both accounts. I do think that he's good for our Department of War. We are actually working with a DOD or DOW now, as it's called, project where we're trying to bring supply chain solutions and using AI to do it, to connect the defense industrial base to the warfighters. And AI is integral to that. But beginning, we started with the workflow. What was the problem? The problem was short of parts. Okay. We didn't just go to AI, say, hey, solve my problem. I mean, shoot, we were just, friend and I were trying to work on a car the other day, and we went down a rabbit hole with one of the AI agents. It was complete, ended up being completely wrong. And then when we pointed out it was completely wrong, it said, oh yeah, I didn't have that context.
7: Oh yeah. Right.
2: So you just got, that's why you can't start with AI.
7: Yeah, exactly. No, it makes a lot of sense. All right. Well, we'll go to a quick break here. Aaron Williamson here on the Consumer Quarterback Show. We'll dive into another topic here. Local story. Two Pinellas County deputies arrested for tracking people they were interested in, says the sheriff. That's Bob Galtieri, the local sheriff. Two sheriff deputies arrested for alleged Flock data misuse, including searches for a 17-year-old girl. Quick break. Right back. Consumer Quarterback Show. 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
7: 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And I wanted to get to this story. We kind of teased it. Two Pinellas deputies arrested for tracking, women they are interested in. Yeah, so many pop-ups on the screen. Yeah, people they were interested in, Sheriff says, is Sheriff Galtieri, who's been on our show, Pinellas County Sheriff. I like him a lot. He does a good job. He says they arrested two of its own on felony charges, investigations leading from, I guess, you know, using the systems and then, of course, Flock cameras come into play. In the first case, 33-year-old Travis Stanton used agency and state databases to search 17-year-old girl Hemet at a restaurant where she worked. Galtieri said the news conference Stanton's case did not involve abuse of automatic license plate reader database. On the second case, Deputy Carl Gwynn, 57, queried the agency's automatic license plate reader some 300 times to track a car of a woman he wanted to date, according to the sheriff. Technology's great, but it can be misused, Aaron.
2: It's insane. I mean, you know, we expect better behavior out of our law enforcement, and we should. But I'm constantly reminded that it's not just the places I go that's full of hypocrites. It's everybody. Yeah. Everywhere we go is full of hypocrites. It's law enforcement. It's Publix. It's church. And that's okay. We're all human. What this is the bad part about this, right, is that you expect the better behavior out of your law enforcement officers. They should know your constitutional amendments. I believe there is a creep, a general scope creep in what they do over time,
7: right,
2: and the way they enforce their power and the assumptions that they make in their, I guess, I wouldn't say that they thought this was okay, but when it goes unpunished,
7: they thought they get away with
2: it. You get away with it.
7: Yes.
2: And they're violating your Fourth Amendment right. I hope they are held to the harshest standard. Yeah. I've been very vocal on this show and elsewhere about being anti-flock. Yeah. And anti-Fourth Amendment violating and First Amendment, frankly. I mean, if he sees you go to church or a polling center, that's a First Amendment violation, not just a Fourth. So it's this is a big deal. And I'm glad that the sheriff in Pinellas County is dealing with it.
7: Yeah.
2: Man, we are so lucky to live in Florida compared to where we could be all around the country or the world.
7: Yeah, I imagine. I mean, think about New York, California, Massachusetts, some of these states.
2: You think they care?
7: Oh, no, man. They're terrible up there, some of those states, man. It's terrible what you see. Wanted to get to this listing here. 4925 North U.S. Highway 441 in Ocala. 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Beautiful home here that's been renovated. 4925 North U.S. Highway 441 in Ocala. Four-bedroom, two-and-a-half bath, 2236 square feet, 8 acres of land in beautiful Ocala, Florida. Great opportunity. You also have 5 acres of zoned B4 commercially zoned property on the major highway there as well. You can see all of our listings online at Platinum MVP Team. consumerqb.kw.com. You can see our radio and TV show expert contributors at consumerqb.com. Yeah, man, and Mike Rowe keeps talking about America's great tradesperson shortage. I don't care what your politics are. Quote, the math doesn't care either. So when you look at the amount of jobs, man, that are coming around the corner for tradespeople, for every five tradespeople who retire, two replace them, Rowe said during a Ford Pro Accelerate panel on a work development. Five out, two in. I don't care how you vote. I don't care what your politics are. Math doesn't care. What do you think about this whole, you know, kind of trade revolution? We need more trades.
2: Absolutely. And I've expressed my love for Mike Rowe on this show before, and yeah, I will continue it. I also will point out that we did start the show talking about all of the robots taking over in all the industries and the AI. And
7: yeah,
2: if only two are replacing every five that retire, I guess it's the robots that do the job.
7: Yeah.
2: We're giving them the authority by not doing it ourselves, are we not?
7: Yeah, and Captain Will Smith talked about, too, in the aviation industry, air traffic controllers are still needed. I mean, that's an underserved. Nurses, doctors. I mean, there's a lot of need for electricians. I mean, so there's jobs out there. You just got to navigate and kind of get retooled in a sense.
2: Yeah, absolutely. I mean, and I always talk about the high empathy jobs never going away. And that some of that is using your hands and hard work, and that Mike Rowe talks about and that he pitches. I mean, those are jobs for people and about people. I think those are safe in the future. I find it disappointing that not enough people are being encouraged to do jobs like that.
7: Yeah, no, it is. It's a frustration, but I think it's coming back. I think it's a slow trend. It takes a little time to kind of correct it, just like a lot of the manufacturing jobs that President Trump's bringing back to our country. You know, you got to build the factory, you got to get the machines in there, then the humans come, then the payroll shows up on the data rolls.
2: That's right. It takes time.
7: Yeah, it really does. All right, Aaron Williamson, find him online, cornerstonepmp.com, cornerstonepmp.com. 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On the front end, we had State Representative Ryan Chamberlain as well out of District 24 in Ocala. And thank you so much for tuning in. Please go out there and consider committing a random act of kindness. 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
5: Thank you for tuning in. 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By one antioxidant measurement, it's 6,000 times more powerful than vitamin C. It's 800 times stronger than CoQ10. It can improve your depth perception. And millions of people in Japan use it every day to fight wrinkles and fine lines from the inside out. So what is it? What nutrient are we talking about? Well, Sherry Torkos is here to reveal the secret. She's a practicing pharmacist and author. She's written more than a dozen books on health, including the Canadian Encyclopedia of Natural Medicine. Welcome to the program, Sherry Torkos. Good to have you here.
6: Hey there, Mark. Thanks so much for having me. This secret nutrient that we're going to be talking about is called astaxanthin. Mm-hmm. And Reader's Digest, they featured it brilliantly in an article called The Latest It Antioxidant. Astaxanthin is a fountain of youth. As you mentioned, very popular in Japan, used mainstream for promoting beauty from within as a capsule. But here in North America, people just aren't as familiar with it. But listen to this. It has 60 human studies validating its efficacy. And as a pharmacist, this really caught my attention. And this nutrient is not something that you can get enough of in diet. It's found in salmon, mm-hmm. but you'd really have to eat a lot of salmon, like 5 pounds, just to get a good daily dose.
5: Well, so as much as I love salmon, but I'm not going that far. Sherry, I didn't know that there were 60 plus human clinical studies in this specific natural form of astaxanthin that happens to be in Purity's AstaFX formula. Talked about Japan. Now, this is a capsule. This particular astaxanthin is all the rage for skin health, as they've been finding in Japan. Very, very interesting on so many fronts here, right?
6: Yeah, for sure. I mean, astaxanthin at just a 4 milligram dose, and that's the clinical dose that is in Purity's AstaFX formula. Mm-hmm. It's clinically tested and shown to fight fine lines and wrinkles from the inside, and millions in Asia take it daily just for that. And I don't want to get too technical here, but just one human study that I'd like to mention to back up these benefits. They used the exact same dose and the type of astaxanthin that's in Purity's product, and they discovered significant benefits for skin hydration, skin texture, smoothness, elasticity, reduction of skin spots. And there was even a reduction of redness and an improvement in the evenness of skin tone. So we're talking about big beauty benefits, and it works from the inside out, which is fabulous. Men love it, women love it, and it's really catching on here in North America.
5: It sure is. It's a really impressive list of clinical benefits for beautifying skin from the inside out. No wonder they love it there in Japan, and now we're learning about it here. But Sherry, I know you like to say the wrinkle-reducing benefits and the skin tone benefits are just part of this. That's just kind of the cherry on the top. What do you mean by this?
6: Well, you know, I talk to a lot of people in the pharmacy every week. So I work as a pharmacist, and I also get a lot of friends and family and colleagues asking me about their health. And many people are, you know, in their 50s, 60s, 70s, and they really like the idea of a supplement mm-hmm. that can help to improve the appearance of their skin. I mean, we all want beautiful, youthful skin, but for most people, this really isn't the key benefit. What's at the top of the list when you ask people, like, what do they most want to achieve in their health and their wellness? They want something that will help to promote muscle strength. And they want stamina. They want to be able to do the activities they enjoy, golf, tennis, hiking, playing with their kids and grandkids. And this is actually patented for muscle strength. You know, people want energy to fight fatigue. They want to feel sharp. They're also concerned about their vision. They want to keep their eyes healthy. People are concerned about heart health, circulation, mm-hmm. immunity. Right. All of these areas, really, we're talking about staying healthy from the inside out. So, you know, when you think of it, the skin benefits are compelling, but to me, it's really just the cherry on the top.
5: Yeah, well, Sherry, you were saying that astaxanthin helps with endurance and performance against salmon loaded with astaxanthin. They perform these amazing feats of endurance. Astaxanthin is also found in high levels in the eyes of seagulls. Now, that's interesting. Humans bike faster when they supplement with a specific form of astaxanthin. So is there a common denominator in all of this, these kinds of bits of information?
6: Well, the research here is really clear. Astaxanthin is a molecule that fuels healthy performance, energy, stamina, strength. That's what we see in nature, and that's what we see in humans, too. It's like if you're getting older and you want an edge for strength, for energy, for youthful skin, to fight wrinkles from the inside out, but also to promote endurance and healthy vision, this is what you take. You take this AstaFX formula with a clinical dose of the right type of astaxanthin, and you really feel it. By one measure of antioxidant activity called singlet oxygen quenching activity, astaxanthin is 800 times stronger than CoQ10. And this was published in 2007 in a journal called Carotenoid Science. Another study found that astaxanthin is 6,000 times stronger than vitamin C as an antioxidant, again, in its singlet oxygen scavenging capacity. So it's incredible.
5: Well, I know Purity has a free bottle of AstaFX, just two little liquid capsules a day. That's all you need. And we're going to give out a special 800 number in just a moment for our listeners to take advantage of the free bottle offer. But before we do that, Sherry, Purity uses this natural form of astaxanthin, not that synthetic, cheaper form like you find out there on the market. This is really important as well, correct?
6: Yeah, you definitely need to do your homework when choosing supplements. And that's what I did. AstaFX,

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0: This program was recorded at an earlier date and time. The content contained here may be out of date and context. Listener discretion is advised. 102.5, The Bone. We now return to Tampa Bay's most listened to morning show, The Mike Calta Show. 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

0: Five the Bone, 800-771-1025 are the phone numbers. Ask the Dom will join us after the top of the hour. He'll be here to take your legal calls. Let me grab some of these phone calls now that have been holding. Mike Kelt, the show, good morning.
1: Hi, good morning. How are you, Mike?
0: What's happening?
1: What's happening? I saw you posted my story yesterday. Thank you so much.
0: Oh, were you out there in the tailgate area?
1: I was. I kind of had to clear some things up because you said I worked in promotions, but I still have an active application waiting to be reviewed.
0: Oh, it seems to me like you're a go-getter and somebody that they should be looking to hire.
2: You've come to the approval department.
1: I really appreciate it. I took something from your guys' book, even though Gio said I wasn't, an influencer. I just decided to act like I had the job that I wanted, and I enjoyed the last tailgate so much with John. I really wanted to come to the next one, and I was hoping, me posting about it, I might be able to get tickets, but we'll see.
0: I want to hook you up with tickets right now.
1: 100%. You're so sweet, Mike. Thank you.
3: And we're going to fast-track your application. You're hired.
0: I'm going to talk to Mike Olivero today and see if we can push you through the system.
2: When did I say she wasn't an influencer?
1: Oh, well, I really appreciate that, gentlemen. Thank you.
0: I don't know if you had said she wasn't an influencer. I think we were questioning if that was the case.
3: We didn't know if maybe you were an influencer or maybe you already worked with promotions. We just weren't sure.
1: No, yeah, I was referencing, I called like a month ago and Gio made kind of a snide comment once you guys hung up on me saying I was a non-influencer.
3: he's a jerk.
0: He's a jerk.
2: Are you an influencer? Are you influencing people?
1: I'm trying to influence people. I influence myself every single day. So
0: You influenced me yesterday. I reposted you. I thought, here's a girl on her own time. Out here promoting our tailgate, of course I'm going to go ahead and repost that. So you've influenced me, Pumpkin.
1: It was so fun. I'm so excited to go to the next one. Hopefully you'll stay just as long as John did in the heat, Mike.
0: I will be there 1 hour and 59 minutes.
1: 1 hour. You got it. I'll put a timer on.
0: Let me put you on hold so Carmen can get your information and make sure you're on the list for Sunday, okay?
1: Appreciate you, Mike.
0: All right, Dad. It'll take a second. She's on line one, Carmen.
2: I mean, sounds like a freeloader, not an influencer to me.
0: Oh, my God. You always wait till they're gone. Just never say it to their face.
2: Yeah, just get a little grifter getting tickets.
0: Listen, I like kidding. A girl that takes the
3: initiative
0: to go on out there and shoot some video and talk about the Ohio and Himes, where our big tailgate happens. And we will be out there this Sunday starting at 10 a.m. I will be out there driving in from Port Charlotte with number one best friend Robert Kelly. I believe number one local is coming with us as well.
3: Very nice.
0: Yeah,
3: very nice.
0: So I think Pete's coming out there for the weekend and hanging out with us and then coming back to go to the tailgate. And as you heard, Warren Sapp will be at the tailgate and we'll be eating the pig. We'll be eating some of the brisket shop. Well, there you go. That makes it a lot more fun.
3: And that girl will be out there.
0: Influencing. I am I am quite the influencer lately.
3: Yeah?
0: On social
3: How so?
0: Media. No, I'm not.
3: No.
0: I can't get myself to make a selfie video.
2: The selfie king?
0: Yeah, like video. I had pictures I could take.
2: Right.
0: Videos I can't.
3: Yeah.
0: The best was Loretta. She said the funniest thing to me. I was sitting in my car listening to Steelheart play. And I took a selfie in the car on Snapchat, and I snapped it. And she wrote back, "Did you leave the concert to go do a sexy photo shoot in the dark?"
3: Yeah, selfie yep, queen. Yeah,
0: I get bored sometimes, but I can't get. I can't like if I'm videoing myself, like Scotty when he goes running, he's always videoing himself and doing. I can't do that. I'm too uncoordinated.
3: You physically can't do it.
0: Yeah, I mean, like I could do it, but it doesn't come out very good.
3: Here, can I show you what you need to do? Not that I'm some sort of expert or anything. What I found though is that I hold with both hands.
0: Yeah,
3: I hold with both hands and do it like that.
0: Okay, maybe
3: and
0: that's
3: it works better for me. Yeah. But
0: I'll try it. Mike Kelt, the show. Good morning.
4: Hey.
0: Yes, sir.
3: I think he dropped off.
0: All right. Well, I'm going to hang up. Right. I can call back. There you go. After the top of the hour, Dom will be here and we'll be taking your legal calls. So we're going to get those lines full before the top of the hour anyway. So if you want to get through now, get through 800-771-1025. Now, I do need to address this situation. I did miss the bonus keyword.
3: I did. Yeah.
0: I'm sorry. I started talking to Sapp before the top of the hour. We went for a half hour. And we started missing it. And there's one guy, Zach, on the internet who's very very upset that we talked to Sapp for so long. It's the top news story in the area. is Warren Sapp filing a lawsuit and having to deal with all these things. And I will always talk to somebody who's making the news.
3: Yeah, but I get it. Yeah, I mean, the guy once won $1,000.
0: No, he didn't even care about that.
3: Oh, no?
0: Just didn't like that Sapp was on the air with us.
3: Then, all right. Yeah.
2: I mean, the story was everywhere.
0: Yeah, I know that. It's on every news source. It's the number one local story. It's on all the sports situations, and it's about to blow up and get even bigger. So we're the only ones who are able to get him on the air, talk to him, and keep him on the air for 40 minutes, and this guy's complaining about it.
2: Yeah, because of brisket. Dick. Brisket's the way to get people on the air.
0: That's right. I know how to lure people
2: all
0: in.
2: All these other news stations, they don't know what they're doing.
0: They don't have hot dogs in the morning.
2: You bet your ass
0: Sapp would be eating hot
4: I
0: hot
4: know.
0: Dogs if he was here.
3: Oh, corn dog.
0: Rolling, he'd corn dog it,
3: right?
0: Sure.
2: Nah, look at the dirty rollers.
4: Oh, no.
2: A lot of people turned off by that.
0: He knows what's going on.
3: He's fine.
0: A lot of people... turned off by the dirty rollers.
2: The comics that come in here, they all look at it and they go, no, they've all passed.
4: That's not true. We definitely had a taker.
2: Steve Simone was the only one.
4: That's right.
2: Yeah.
4: That's right.
2: And it was after the fact.
0: Because he's too nice to say no.
2: Yeah. And he said it was the best hot dog he ever had. He said it was a gourmet dog.
0: Yeah. So everybody's very excited about this Foodie Justice guy who's a local food influencer. To me, they're all just guys who eat food and make videos about it. But this guy is willing to come in and test out your dogs.
4: Okay.
0: Test out your rollers.
4: All right.
0: So that I'd like to see.
4: I would not mind if he sampled my risky rollers.
0: Yeah. But you're going to have to step it up. You're going to have to make them dogs. Yeah. And you're going to have to put some other stuff on there.
4: Yeah, no, I know. I'm going to have to bring some condiments.
0: Yeah.
4: So I'm getting that worked out. I'm going to go with some nice relish. I'm going to have some hot sauce, maybe some hot onions.
3: You are the be-all, end-all when it comes to dogs and stuff, but I can make my dad's relish that is really good and bring it in. You can try it out and then decide from there what you want to do with it.
4: I say, please bring it on. I would love to have the help.
3: Okay.
4: Yeah.
2: All right. Stolen valor. You got to get on your own means. About?
3: It's collaboration. You're very negative, Gio. I don't see you out there influencing over at the tailgate or anything. I don't see you rolling proper dogs. No, I don't see you doing any of this.
4: I'm a maestro. I'm putting everything together.
5: What do you say you do here?
2: Snide comments, according to what's-her-face.
4: Yeah. Probably not.
2: See you at the tailgate.
0: About this time every year, somebody emails me, and some girl just emailed me, and I feel terrible because I wish I could do it all, but she wants me to buy her cow. I guess they do that at school. They raise a cow and then they sell the cow.
2: Yeah, is this the time of the year where like the fair gets ready to get going and stuff?
3: Yeah. And they sell the cow and then you have it butchered?
0: Yeah, I guess.
3: Yeah.
0: I got to keep it a pet.
5: I wish I could do it.
0: What? Get the cow?
5: No, I raise the cow and sell it because I found out how much those kids make off their cow.
0: Oh, they make a lot of money?
5: Yeah.
0: Yeah, I mean, the cows are expensive.
3: Suckers like you buy it.
0: No, I'm not buying it. I might just donate, but I'm not buying the cow.
2: It's a lot of steaks.
5: But they do sell it, and usually it goes towards like their college funds and stuff like that. But
0: right.
5: It's a nice little pretty penny.
0: And where do they keep these cows?
5: So actually, like Freedom does have a program there. I don't really know what the program is called.
0: Right.
5: But they have a program, and they actually have 3 or 4 cows at Freedom.
0: At the school?
5: Yes. There's some land behind it. And I think, obviously, it's different for each school. Like, if the school has the land, you can keep it on the school property. But if not, usually, like, a farmer will donate their land.
0: Oh, I got you. Okay.
5: So it all depends. But, like, Freedom, they do have the program. They even have a vet program.
0: Uh-huh.
5: And a lot of the teachers, like, take their dogs in for like doggy daycare during the day, which is pretty cool.
3: Okay. I thought they were just going in to have them like try out stuff.
5: They have a vet program, but part of the vet program is actually like boarding and like taking care of the dogs during
3: it's part
5: the day.
3: Of it, sure.
5: Yeah. So
0: I haven't had steak since I had my stint put in.
3: Oh, really?
0: Yeah. I mean, I've eaten a roast beef sandwich once or twice. But I haven't had like an actual
3: Fleming's. No,
0: no. See, I get salmon.
3: It says here selling an average beef cow or steer for butchering generates roughly

0: Yeah, because it is like for school stuff. So usually they like auction it off and they
1: sure,
0: raise
1: yeah,
0: a
1: and people
0: more.
1: Are a little nicer. Yeah.
0: Yeah, they donate a little bit more. So
1: get 5 to 7 or something.
0: Yeah.
2: A bunch of chopped meat. Mike Calda Show. Good morning.
3: What's going on, Mike and crew? Is George? How you guys doing?
2: What's up, George?
3: Hey, man. What's up? Hey, listen, man. I just got in my truck now, and the hot dog discussion is continuing because yesterday I was offloading and I got in and I heard hot dogs again. You know, you're going to eat one. Can you eat just one? Can you eat two? Look, I'll tell you right now. I love hot dogs, bro. I love hot dogs. I wish I could eat more of them. My go-to has got to be beef. I know there's people who eat the chicken mixed with the turkey. I got to have a beef hot dog. Yeah. I got to have the bread's got to be good. It's got to be that martine bread. It's got to have chili, some of that Sargento shredded cheese on there with that chili, no beans.
2: Man.
4: Okay.
3: And look, I love hot dogs, man.
5: George is very specific.
3: You guys give hot dogs away to the call or something?
5: Swing by the house.
2: No, yeah. Well, I mean, we're making them here. One day when you come by the studio, we'll have them. Up until then, Joe, one day you should bring into the tailgate.
5: I was just about to say, that'd be perfect.
4: Man. I was going to say, if you run into me somewhere out on the street, just ask me. I might have one in my pocket.
2: He's definitely got a pocket dog. We'll get him out to the people, George. I promise. We'll get him out there. Mike Calda Show, good morning.
6: Hey, Mike, what's happening?
2: What's happening, buddy?
6: You got to
2: start all over again. Your phone stinks and we couldn't understand what you were saying. Try again.
6: All right. The program that you were thinking about is called the FFA.
2: Oh, yeah. That's where they get the cows.
6: The Future Farmers of America.
2: Yes. And I think it's great that they provide that as a program and that they give that to the kids as an option.
6: I graduated from Zephyr Hills. Me and about 5 of my buddies, we all were in FFA and we raised a hog. And when we auctioned it off, we made like $500.
2: Oh, that's pretty good. And then somebody just gets it and butchers it?
6: Yeah, of course, yeah. When they take it. There used to be a slaughterhouse up on Chancey Road, and they would take it to the slaughterhouse. And then you could request, if you wanted, like, pork chops or something like that, they would give you some of the meat.
2: Yep. I got a cow one time, and they did the same thing. They took the cow, brought it up to the slaughterhouse, chopped it up, and then we just bought all the meat from the cow. But I think that's good. I think it's a good program for the kids. And the kids, especially that are in more of those areas where farming could be in their future, I'd still think it's going to be tough, though. It'd be like kind of having a pet for a little while and then be like, all right, let's take it to go get chopped up in little pieces. That seems kind of cruel.
5: Right. Don't name it.
2: Don't name it. Don't buy little gifts. Don't kiss it. That's when it gets real sad. Speaking of sad, we got to clear the phone lines because Ask the Dom is coming in the studio. If you want to get on, you got a question for Dom, 800-771-1025. That's 800-771-1025. 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

Mike Cal, the show. It's 102.5 The Bone. This Friday, we got a liquid lunch happening, and it's happening at the Hooters in Newport Richie. I will be out there starting at 11 o'clock with number one best friend Robert Kelly. Monica will be broadcasting live with JP, and then we head on down to Vasani for the weekend. And then we are back here on Sunday for the tailgate, which is happening at Ohio and Himes, brought to you by Bud Light, with food from the Brisket Shop, all going down this Sunday right outside of Raymond James Stadium as we take on the Green Bay Packers. The Battle of the Bays, as Warren Sapp said, he will be out there hanging out with us, and we'll be having a great time kicking off the big football day. I hope so. I got to go to the tailgate, then I got to drop Bobby off at the airport, then race home to watch the game. That's the way to do it.

0: Yeah.
1: It's a lot.
0: It's a lot.
1: Packing it in.
2: I'm looking forward to it. I like a fun, filled weekend.
1: This, make sure, this is where you cut to Mike just totally sleeping.
0: Yeah.
1: Not doing any of that.
2: Probably.
1: So.
2: Probably.
0: You make sure you're all charged up. That's a lot of driving.
2: All charged up. No drinking this weekend. Maybe a little bit. Maybe a little bit on Saturday.
0: Oh.
2: That's what I'm looking forward to. Then I got to get up early. I got to come all the way back here.
1: Did you figure out how to charge your car down in
2: No, I'll let Bobby figure it out when we get there. He's good at gadget stuff.
0: Does he have an electric car?
2: No. But I'm sure he could still figure it out quicker than me.
0: Yeah.
2: If you want to get through, we're going to welcome Asadam in the studio, 800-771-1025. That's 800-771-1025. 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I did see Chidihonetu is crying on Facebook, not about Sapp this time, but he's mad that his kicker at Cal got into the Cal Hall of Fame before he did.
0: And he did not.
2: And he did not. And he's over here crying about it. He's like, I will not do another thing for Cal again. Don't ever call me, blah, blah, blah. Maybe you just weren't as good as you think you were.
0: Yeah.
2: Maybe that's the problem.
0: I don't know.
2: That's why you don't get named in when the people are talking about all the great defensive players that played here in Tampa, they don't bring your name up. It doesn't come up.
0: No.
2: And then in Cal, they're putting a kicker in before you. Maybe it's not everybody else. Maybe it's you, Cheedy.
0: Yeah.
2: Think about that.
0: He was good here for a minute.
2: Yeah, for a minute.
0: You know.
2: But a lot of people have had a minute.
0: Yeah.
2: You know? It's the ones who last for more than a minute that stand out.
0: Yeah.
2: And who eventually get to the Hall of Fame or the Circle of Honor, the Ring of Fire.
0: I don't think he'd ever be in the Bucks Ring of Honor.
2: No, not Cheedy.
0: I don't think he was. How long was he here?
2: I don't know, but if you can't get in the Bucks Ring of Honor, don't expect to go anywhere else.
0: A cow,
2: yeah. Dom?
3: Hey, Mike. Good morning, guys.
2: How are you doing, buddy?
3: Doing good. Happy Tuesday.
2: I heard the show last week, Dom. Your show.
3: My show, yes.
2: I did not say that I wanted to fight you,
3: as
2: the caller said. I was thinking about people that I could fight if I had to fight.
1: Could beat up.
2: Yeah, right. I could beat up, but I take all that back, Dom. My knees are so bad, I would even think that you could beat me up at this point.
3: No, I didn't hear the segment until I heard the replay, and so I didn't know what the caller was talking about.
2: Right.
3: And I thought initially, is the punch out back, or is it a wrestling thing? Because, you know, there was I joked about the, you know, the wrestling with the other lawyers and having fun and, you know, doing whatever. But he says, no, Mike wants to fight you. I said, first of all, fighting my client, I think that's an ethical issue with the Florida bar.
2: Right.
3: Plus, I think I said, you know, Mike's got a tough southpaw. I mean, you'd get me with the left and I'd be done.
2: So, I don't like to give away my secrets. Yeah, I don't like to let everybody know.
3: I know. That's attorney-client privilege. I know you too well by the south. But no, yeah, but it was a fun call to, you know, a little levity to start the show. And we had a great time, a little DUI show segment. And of course, I just came back from the DUI seminar in Orlando, which was fantastic. And I got a chance.
2: What do you learn? What changed? Because remember, it used to be, if you don't know, you don't blow. But now we've changed that.
3: Right. That was actually last October 1st. That's that law changed 1 year ago this upcoming week.
2: And what do you learn in the DUI that you want to pass on to the people?
3: Well, you know, there was some case law updates, you know, just on different types of motions to suppress. There's a lot of distinctions between legal blood and medical blood. Of course, then you're talking about BUIs or DUIs, either boating or driving under the influence.
1: I remember I saw legal blood open for Slayer.
2: Oh,
1: they were great.
2: Good man.
3: Yeah. So different context, but you're right. You're right in the same genre. But it was a great experience because it was the first time that I got a chance to present. And I did a lecture on jury selection with Old Dyer, which I was just happy to be at the table. We all the speakers went to dinner. You know, so you got, you know, there's maybe about 100 lawyers from around the state of Florida that focus mainly on DUI defense. So it's part of the Florida Association of Criminal Defense Lawyers. And then it's a smaller faction, this particular conference called Blood, Breath and Tears in Orlando. And you have some of the best lawyers, humbly, in the state of Florida that do DUI defense. And I was just very honored to be there, let alone speak. And I just had a fantastic time. But there, I don't want to bore everybody. I mean, there was a lot of information that was come down, you know, just from justification of stops. There's a distinction in traffic stops, whether it's going to be a probable cause or reasonable suspicion based on whether or not there's a citation issued or if there's non-citation issued. So I don't want to get into the nuances of the 316 traffic code.
2: Well, if I can ask you this question, as far as what has changed, and if you want to get through to Dom, there's no phone calls right now. If you want to get through, 800-771-1025. If I get pulled over, and I'm not drinking and driving because I don't do that, but if I get pulled over And they want me to do the field sobriety test. Am I still not doing those, or am I doing those, or what is I know I have to blow if they want me to blow.
3: Right.
2: But yes. As far as the field sobriety test, what is my answer to them when they say, I need you to step out of the car and do some sobriety tests?
3: You are not required to do the field sobriety test.
2: And that's only helping them if I do that, correct?
3: Correct. Yeah, the roadside test. In fact, they showed videos in the seminar of law enforcement officers, because they – law enforcement officers will do an example of what you're supposed to do. And there's some videos of law enforcement officers that they couldn't even do it as they were showing the instruction on how to do it to the citizens. And those, so there's some funny videos. But no, you do not. First of all, you do not have to make any admissions. You don't have to tell them where you're going or where you're coming. I mean, driver's license, you got
2: to. What is the proper way to say that to a police officer? The police officer pulls you over and says, how you doing? You good? Where are you coming from? Where are you headed? And what do you say to them?
3: Well, I mean, it's really, you know, every situation's different. I mean, you say, here's my driver's license. Here's my proof of insurance. Here's my registration. I don't wish to make any other statements other than that. Thank you for your service. I mean, that's as simple as it can be.
2: I know, but it comes across as so arrogant, and you feel it.
3: It does. It does. Now, you can, you know, if you're, hey, I'm just coming from work, I'm on my way home, or whatever it is. But when you start saying things like, well, I just came from the bar, or I came from the Mike Halta tailgate, now all of a sudden you have this connotation that, well, there's alcohol there, and then all of this variety of different things. So remember, these are subjective observations from law enforcement officers that they observe different clues or signs of alleged impairment. So you do not have to make any statements. Now, everyone knows you got a Fifth Amendment right to remain silent. Now, you do not have to do the field sobriety exercises, which is commonly also referred to as roadsides. That's the walk and turn, the finger to nose, the one leg stand, the alphabet test, all of that. That is strictly voluntary.
2: Okay.
3: It's very hard. And remember now, a lot of people say, oh, I can pass that. I can. Mm. It's not pass or fail.
2: Right.
3: All it does is show clues or signs of impairment to law enforcement or gathering evidence against you. So you do not have to submit to those. Now, what happens is if you want to do the breath test, they don't. Some units have them where they can administer on the side of the road. They'll have the mobile unit. A lot of times they don't have that now. So what happens is you have to make a decision as a citizen. It's all right, well, they're going to basically arrest you. They're going to put you in a squad car, and you got to go down the breath testing, the central breath testing facility to do the test, 20-minute observation period. So now you're in police care and custody. So there's a psychological impact that comes with that. Because if you go down, you're now under arrest.
2: Right.
3: If you blow .000, what do you think happens now? They let you go?
4: Nope.
3: They do not. Well, what happens is sometimes law enforcement officers, I love law enforcement, but they realize, okay, this individual is not intoxicated by that of alcohol, but you know, perhaps there's something else going on, such as a controlled substance. And then they, like I'll use a Ghostbuster reference, they'll cross the streams, which you cannot do that. The statute's very clear on bifurcation. If you think someone's incapacitated beyond their normal faculties of alcohol, you have to stay in that line. If you think it's a controlled substance, you have to do one that you can't cross over if you're wrong. And a lot of times, oh, well, let me get a urinalysis sample from you or a blood sample. And then that's where things go sideways. For law enforcement, people hire me. That's a quick motion to dismiss based on a motion to suppress. And are you done?
4: A lot of time for the field sobriety test, I just go, what, guy can't have a good time anymore? Right?
2: Probably not the best.
4: No, but, no, I don't know.
2: Yeah. All right, if you got a question for Dom, get on the phone lines, 800-771-1025. Good morning, Ray. You're on with Ask the Dom. What do you got, Ray?
5: Hey, good morning. Love the show. I have a 16-year-old AC unit that I had somebody come out and look at. And it was leaking refrigerant. And so I had the choice to either repair it, which is super costly because of the old refrigerant, or replace it. So I decided to replace it. And I went with a newer manufacturer, the AC unit, and the local company here put it in. And I've had nothing but issues. And we've probably had it for about 30 days. So they installed it. They took all day. They were not able to get it operable upon installing. They came back the next day. One of their technicians said, yeah, the thermostat's not talking to the fan. So we just, you know, bypassed it, or, you know, wired it directly to the fan from the thermostat. And then they came back out with the manufacturer they fixed. So it's just been a really big nightmare.
3: Let me ask you a question. What type of unit is it? What's the manufacturer? What's the brand?
5: It's Bulletproof. Okay. So they're a local brand, and they are backed by Carrier. Carrier-backed brand.
3: And the reason this is interesting, because I had one in my law office that went, and that sucker was 23 years old. So I got more than I thought out of that thing, but I had to replace it. Literally, it was in August. I just went through this myself. Now, you can have in a brand new piece of equipment a lemon law claim. Lemon law isn't limited to vehicles. It is anything of mechanics. So, you know, washer, dryer, you know, refrigerator. In your example here is a air conditioning unit. So what you need to do is, if you want to email me, if you want to send in a copy of the documents or the contracts, John Gearding's been on the show. He's in the network. Fantastic. Does our property damage claims. That really encompasses any type of property damage. And a lot of those referrals does fall in the range of auto, you know, accidents and auto damage. But this is a consumer issue, a consumer product that's failing, does fall under the statutes. He can assist you. But if you would send in, if you want to email me directly to my website, or email me, Dominic@acidom.com, the purchase agreement, I'll send that over to John. You might have a lemon law issue, and you get another unit in there. Different
5: okay,
3: one.
5: Great. I just want them to make it right. And I don't know, 16 years old, this thing would run throughout the day, but the condenser, the old one, would freeze up at night. But it worked great. I mean, it worked better than the new one. And I'm just trying to get them to make this thing.
3: We'll fix it for
2: better. You got to get it fixed. You can't. AC is the most important thing that goes on in your home. You cannot be uncomfortable, and you cannot be paying for something that's not working correctly. Get the paperwork over to Dom.
5: Yeah, awesome. Thank you.
3: No worries.
2: Good luck, buddy. Dominic@acidom.com. Charlie, good morning. You're on with Acidom. What do you got, Charlie?
6: Yeah, my son was out on his e-bike, and he was riding and hit a car. The car was turning right onto the road where my son was stopped, or supposedly stopped, and hit the car. And the main question is, I'm getting a bill from their insurance for $4,000, and they're saying they can hold my son. He will be 15 to get his driver's license this month. And I was wondering if there was no ticket issued. Am I reliable for the $4,000 from his insurance?
3: Well, yeah, what happened is it's a property damage claim. So, you know, if he ran into the vehicle and damaged the vehicle, then the owner of the vehicle used their own insurance to fix the damage to the vehicle. The insurance company is like, well, all right, we fixed the damage under the policy, and we're going to step in and subrogate the claim. So what happens is, now, because they had to pay out on the policy because of someone else's alleged negligence, we'll say alleged negligence, which is basically your son, then they are now stepping into the shoes of the insured, the vehicle owner, for the money they had to pay under the policy, and they're coming against you, which, of course, you're the parent guardian of the child, for property damage. It's no different as, you know, if your son or you damage someone else's property by accident, it's the same concept. They're coming after you for the money they had to pay under the policy.
6: Even if there was no citation written for my son?
3: You don't have to have a traffic infraction to cause property damage. I mean, a great example of, it's a good question. Great example of this is in the parking lot of your grocery store. You know, you're backing out and you bump into somebody, you damage somebody, and no one usually gets citations in a private parking lot, but you cause property damage. Or sometimes that, you know, the shopping cart slips and it runs, and then bam, like, oh man, and you've damaged someone else's property. You're not getting a ticket for that, right? So there's examples where you can cause property damage but not have a violation of the 316 civil traffic code in that instance.
6: And then, do I put that under my homeowner's insurance or my
3: First of all, homeowner's insurance isn't going to apply because it didn't happen at home or the residence. I don't, you know, a lot of folks do not insure those e-bikes, so I don't think it's going to fall under your auto insurance. That's going to be an out-of-pocket expense. I mean, just like you damage something right now, you can contest it. Ironically, the last caller, I refer to John Gearding. John does property damage claims, and he can contest it to the extent that maybe he wasn't liable, your son, or if that car turned into him. There's a lot of affirmative defenses that might be presented there, so you don't have to wave the white flag, or you can negotiate the bill amount, but it'll be an out-of-pocket expense. I don't think those are going to be covered under any particular insurance, okay, unless you put that vehicle, yeah, well, it's not a vehicle, unless you put that item under insurance policy.
6: Very good. Thank you.
3: All right, there you go.
2: All right, good luck to you.
6: All right, have a good one. Bye.
2: You too. I always wondered how that would work out if you got hit by a bike.
0: Those are everywhere now, too. Yeah. Every kid's everywhere got the e-bikes.
4: Yeah, and you see people yelling at them on the trails and stuff. No e-bikes out here.
7: Mm-hmm. Ah. Pedal only.
3: Yeah, I almost, one cut in front of me this morning. I was taking Dom to school, and just right in a lane of traffic, this girl, she had an apron on or whatnot, so it looks like she was going to work. But, and Dom was once to say, "Dad, look at that." And it came from the right side, right across the lane of traffic, right in front of my car. I mean, had to slam on the brakes and just, you know, just right on, off she goes. And I said, "Are you kidding me?"
0: Yeah. And they're so damn fast. They're faster than a bike. So
7: you gotta use the horns, Dom. It's hysterical.
3: I don't know. I have my sound effect. I don't have the fancy sound effects like Mike has. I got to do my own. So, but Dom saved me. Potentially, we would run her over. Crazy.
2: We go from e-bike to golf cart. Adam, good morning. You're on Acid. Dom, what do you got?
8: Hey, good morning, all. Mike, this might also pertain to you in the near future, actually, currently. I live in Dunedin, and I have two 15-year-old kids who currently have their learner's permits. And what my question is are they legally allowed to drive to and from Dunedin High School from our house on legal roads that they're allowed to drive on? There's a lot of ambiguity when I look at the state statutes. I talked with the sheriff's office. The sheriff's office said yes. However, nothing that I read says they're allowed to. Do you have any insight on that, or is that more of a Peebles and Gracie thing?
2: Over. Well, let me ask you real quick. Does your golf cart have seatbelts and mirrors and all that stuff?
8: Yes, sir.
2: And turn signals?
8: It does, yes.
2: Yeah, so that's the important thing. That's where I got pulled over on vacation one time, and a cop was like, "You got to make sure these things have all of those before anybody can drive them on the street." So that's the first start. What else? Yeah.
4: The other thing I wanted to ask is, did he hit us with an over at the end of that?
2: Oh, did you?
4: Over.
8: I'm sorry. I'm a dumb Air Force guy.
4: That's all right. I loved it.
2: All right, Dom. So do you know the rules?
3: Yeah. So if you have a learner's permit, you know, and you drive a vehicle, what's the requirement there? You have to have an adult. Over the age of 21, right? With the 15-year-old that has a learner's permit. So if you have a vehicle that satisfies the DMV code, such as what we're talking about with a golf cart that has seat belts and turn signals and horns, all the things that a vehicle has, nothing changes. If you have a 15-year-old, you need to have someone that's 21 or older in the golf cart.
8: The difference is this is an LSV, low speed vehicle, similar to what the last caller had, which was an e-bike, which is an LSV. A golf cart is an LSV.
3: Are you driving on the roads under the traffic laws in the state of Florida?
8: Yes.
3: And the LSV has to qualify as that type of vehicle. With what Mike just said, right? You got to have the license. You got a license tag on the back, headlights, rear lights, horn, seatbelts, right? You have all of that stuff to comply with the statutes, correct?
8: Yes, sir.
3: You're, all right. We're working through it. You need to have someone that's 21 years old or older in the vehicle with the 15-year-old. No, the answer is I would not authorize, if I was me, I'm telling you the answer. I would not let them drive to high school in a golf cart such as you described on a learner's permit. I believe that is a violation of 316 traffic code. Now, if law enforcement down there is going to let it slide, well, then you got an in with law enforcement. But you go someplace else, you might have a problem. They need to have someone that's in there with them until they're, 16 years old. Because then they can drive a car on their own or something that qualifies as a car like this vehicle under the statutes. So I would be very careful.
8: Your recommendation is, even if the Pinellas County Sheriff's Department said, we're good with it, that one particular deputy, your recommendation is, I probably should not, just like I won't let them get on an e-bike, I should also probably not let them drive the golf cart
3: that's
8: to
3: correct.
8: And from the yeah, school.
2: Because even if they're legally allowed to do it, like as far as what the cops see, they let it go. Imagine they get in an accident, then you're the one that's going to come down on.
3: Yeah. So that's what's called deputy discretion. But what I'm telling you, you're calling in asking for legal advice and humbly, yes, you know, law enforcement officers, you know, they don't always give citations or tickets. They don't know, you know, they give breaks. They do things. They have discretion. Law enforcement has a discretionary judgment in certain issues. But legally, what I'm telling you is, don't let that 15-year-old drive by themselves to high school. You have someone in the car that's qualified with them. Yeah. Or in the golf cart.
8: Copy all.
3: There you go.
8: I appreciate
2: all
8: right. that.
2: Roger. We'll run out. Oh, thank you, Adam. Appreciate it. last call, Jan. Good morning, Jan. You're on with Acid Don. What do you have?
9: Good morning. I have a question about a divorce that's already taken place where my ex divorced me in a foreign country and we had millions in crypto and he hid it all over the world in different servers. And Germany was supposed to follow the Hague Convention and they did not. And since I was only authorized user on bank accounts and I didn't know that, and we were together over 15 years. Is there any way that I can go after him after the divorce?
3: Well, where were you folks married?
9: In the United States. But then he divorced me in Germany. We were registered, not citizens, but what do you call it? We were residents.
3: You were dual? No. So you're a dual citizenship or you're a resident?
2: Just a resident.
3: You're a resident. Okay.
9: Just a resident.
3: All right. So
9: correct. We were both residents in Germany.
3: So you lived in Germany.
9: Correct.
3: And he divorced you in Germany. And how long ago was that?
9: 7 years.
3: Well.
9: It became final 5 years ago.
3: Well, and all of a sudden now you're worried about money that you didn't get or you didn't know about it then?
9: Well, No, I knew about it then. It's not all of a sudden. I just haven't been able to find anybody that's familiar with the Hague Convention that wants to help me, because they all want all this, a huge amount of money up front, because they said it was going to be so expensive to go after him since he's international. But we're talking probably $100 million.
2: Oh,
9: and I can't find anybody to help me. He started in 2008 and he was a minor. He was a crypto miner.
3: Well, the problem is you can say $100 million, but that doesn't mean you're going to be entitled to any portion of that. You know, there's no guarantee of the outcome. You know, the possibility outcome sounds lovely, but there's no guarantee of that. And then, so you need to find, obviously, an international lawyer that he has experience.
9: That's the problem, because I don't have the money. Nobody will take it just pro bono, even though we're talking about millions of dollars.
3: Well, yes, but here's the problem. What you're asking a lawyer to do, okay, is spend tens of thousands of dollars of their own money on a very complex case. You talk about international law, incorporate family law, then you got to deal with Germany. You're talking about the Hague Convention, which it's been, 26 years since I studied that. I mean, I read that stuff when I was in a law school in London back in the summer of 2000. And when I studied international law, it was complex stuff. You got to know people in the right spot. You got to deal with diplomacy. You got to go with the embassies, the State Department. I mean, I'm getting dizzy just answering the question. You know, so you can't expect folks to do that on a contingency. Just completely unrealistic with what you're. I mean, this is alone such a complex problem that if it was presented on the bar exam and you just answered this question alone correctly and ignored everything else, you'd still probably pass the bar exam. That's how complex. That's how complex this issue is, and it's not pragmatic to expect folks just to sign on for the possibility, because you're talking years. And probably over $100,000 in just attorney's fees and costs to get it rolling. That's not these lawyers, myself included, we're in business.
9: I understand.
3: Yeah. So it's
9: a problem.
3: Yeah. You as a potential client is humbly a business investment. And these lawyers look at this. Okay. Well, not only can we help this person, because obviously they want to help you, we want to help our clients get out of trouble if it's a criminal matter, or be compensated if it's a civil personal injury matter, or what have you. But at the same time, you know, you don't want it to be at the detriment of the firm, because if we go bankrupt helping you, then we can't help anybody else.
9: And it's just so frustrating, because not even counting the crypto, there was over $1 million worth of assets in the United States from a retirement account that, you know, was,
3: and you had an attorney?
9: 10 years that I was supposed to get half. I had no money, literally no money. I was an authorized user on our bank account.
3: So
9: and
3: you
9: I
3: did
9: had no
3: not,
9: idea.
3: You did not have an attorney?
9: No, sir.
3: All right. Well, there's your problem.
9: Huh. I know, because I didn't have any money to have it to get an attorney, because the first thing he did was empty our bank account.
3: Well, there's ways around that 7 years ago. There's a lot of folks that don't have money.
9: Not in Germany.
3: Well, there's your other problem.
2: Yeah.
3: I'm not licensed in the country of Germany.
2: Sorry, Pumpkin.
3: I mean,
9: thank you.
3: All right.
2: That's sad.
3: That's a tough one. Wow.
2: I know, you got to just, it's out there and you just want to be able to rope it in.
3: Yeah. Well,
4: $100 million.
3: Well, when you're in a foreign country and you're a legal resident there and, you know, something goes sideways, I mean, she has, I mean, you know, you're in love and all, you got to think about protecting yourself.
2: As a big fan of 90 Day Fiancé, I know it's not very good to get involved with somebody in another country. Not at all. No. Dom, thank you. If you didn't get through to Dom today, you could reach him at his office, 813-251-5550, or askthedom.com. What do you got coming up on your show tomorrow?
3: Brittany Lizzie is going to be on the show again. She was fortunate enough to win her primary, and she is going to be on the ballot in a general election for a school board. So we're going to have her come in and learn a lot about information with regard to schools. And there's a lot of topics that you don't realize associated with that until it becomes a problem, or you have kids in school, or hits the news media. I'm like, wow, you know. So it's always informative to have different folks on the show, as you know. But so do a little education show tomorrow with regard to that, and of course, a little politics. But always looking forward to great guests.
2: All right, thank you, Dom. We will take a quick break and come back and wrap things up. It's the Mike Calta Show. 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
10: 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Soon it'll be only 89 degrees in Florida. 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It's who we are. 102.5 The Bone. 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You know that crazy you think about all day, every day? 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
12: This is an open letter to people that use the motorized power chairs at the grocery store because they're too fat and lazy to walk around in the store.
13: The Larks!
12: Dear people that use the motorized power chairs at the grocery store because they're too fat and lazy to walk around the store. Seriously? We know what you're doing. I mean, if you really needed one of those chairs, you would have pulled up in one of those chairs. But no, you wait until you got to the store and then you plop down in one. And the people that use these are never shopping for lettuce and celery. They always seem to be getting ice cream and mayonnaise. And how about staying in character? If you're riding around in the power chair, you might want to stay in the chair. Don't go jumping out of the chair with a vertical leap higher than Michael Jordan's to get the last package of snickerdoodles off the top shelf of the cookie aisle. If you're old or handicapped or you have a broken ankle or something, that's what the chairs are there for. Not because you've had 40 bacon, cheese, and mayonnaise sandwiches every morning for the past 38 years. And by the way, those power chairs, they're supposed to go between like 3 and 8 miles per hour. Did you ever stop to wonder why yours is only going 1 mile per hour? It's because they weren't built to cart fatty around. Maybe instead of a power chair, you should use a front end loader. By the way, you're blocking the aisle, because it's never just one person on the power chair. They always have a slightly less fat husband or wife or handler. Child. Shuffling behind them, and they're never in the single file. They always look like a gang of people walking down the aisle. How about instead of inconveniencing everyone with your fatness, you just order your food to be delivered to your house? That way you can stay home on your couch until you die, like the mom from What's Eating Gilbert Grape. I'm Galvin from the Cowhead Show, and this has been an open letter to people that use the motorized power chairs at the grocery store because they're too fat and lazy to walk around the store.
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2: Mike Calta Show, good morning.
13: I'm calling in.
2: Yes, go ahead.
13: I'm calling in. I'm listening to you guys talking about the fattest show in America.
2: Yep.
13: And I'm asking, have you ever seen the movie Fatso with Dom DeLuise?
2: Yeah, we actually made a reference to it earlier this morning. It's Bobby's favorite movie.
0: It's my favorite movie.
13: Oh, my God. I haven't seen that movie in a long time, but I'm driving and I'm cracking up, almost getting into an accident because you guys sound like those guys when they're standing around in the kitchen trying to rip the cabinets off the wall.
2: Yeah, that's how we feel. That's how we feel.
13: Love you guys.
2: Thank you, Pumpkin. And we got food coming in from Grillsmith today.
3: Oh,
2: and we got dogs rolling.
3: Yeah,
2: so we're ready to go.
3: Doing it all.
0: I want to remake that movie, like a contemporary version of it.
2: Yeah.
0: And I wanted you to play the head chubby checker, the guy who's like, can I get a little honey in my? The honey's in the cat. Get the honey. You could be the head, the best head chubby checker.
2: I'll take it.
0: Yeah, that movie. People don't understand how funny that movie is. If you rewatch, if you're a fatso,
2: yeah.
0: If you have like a food addiction, rewatch that movie and the little subtle things that are in that movie.
2: Baby fat faced Dom DeLuise is the best.
0: Buddy, when he's standing getting the cake for Anthony, his nephew,
2: mm-hmm.
0: if you watch it, he's in line and they're calling numbers and then they do a time lapse. But if you watch when he's first in line, the cake in front of him has dots on the top. And then when they cut back to call his number, one of the dots is missing.
2: All right, listen to me. It's a little late, but let's get to Galvin and we'll start today's news. Here we go.
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2: What do we have in news today, Galvin?
3: Today's top story, President Donald Trump offered a new explanation for his war with Iran, alleging the country was doing drugs.
0: Oh.
3: Trump launched the current war on Iran with Israel Prime Minister Benjamin Netanyahu in February. Earlier that month, Netanyahu had lobbied Trump to wage the conflict in the White House Situation Room, where he claimed the Islamic Republic was ripe for toppling. After starting the war, Trump insisted that Iran was weeks, if not days, away from acquiring a nuclear weapon, a claim that the U.S. intelligence did not substantiate. At a rally in Oklahoma on Thursday night, last night, Trump boasted of eliminating Iran's alleged nuclear threat, which in 2025 he claimed had been totally obliterated by bombings he ordered last year.
2: He destroyed it. And they couldn't rebuild it, and it was destroyed. But then again, all of a sudden, the next war, we're like, oh, they're close again.
3: Right, yeah.
2: They work quick over there.
3: And they're doing drugs, apparently.
0: Oh, we can't have them do drugs.
3: They're on drugs.
2: Yeah. What do they got over there? Good stuff?
0: I think the fentanyl.
2: Opium?
0: The fentanyl.
2: Oh, the fentanyl. Hashish. I thought that was China. Yeah.
0: That too.
2: That's, man, gets around.
3: Igor Shesterkin became the first New York Rangers goalie to score when he lofted the puck the length of the ice into an empty net, capping a 5-1 victory over your Tampa Bay Lightning last night.
2: Well,
3: the Lightning returned to Tampa for their home opener on Saturday at 7 p.m. against the Capitals.
2: Yeah, it's good to have hockey back, but you know, we're also in the middle of football season, and even though that's not going great, we still can't concentrate on three things at once. You got playoff baseball happening Saturday. You got Rays happening on Saturday at Tropicana Field versus the Yankees. You got the Lightning with the home opener. You got the Bucks in there. Backup quarterback playing Sunday. We had a lot of things happening in Tampa that our head is focused on.
3: Sports.
2: Yep.
3: I'm excited. Yeah, not a great opening night for the Lightning, but hopefully they get their home opener and they win against the Capitals. Yeah. We'll see. Would you do this? This is one of those situations where you put yourself in and think about what you would do. Police in North Texas say a 37-year-old man found a bag stuffed with 128,514 in cash sitting on top of a Bank America ATM machine in August. There is also a smaller bag containing 19 checks. There is information on one of the bags indicating it could belong to Chick-fil-A. You know, they went to make the drop or did something like that. So the guy took it to a nearby Chick-fil-A location, but the manager said, that's not ours.
2: Oh.
3: So the guy called the police
4: Investigators later determined that the Brinks technician had serviced the ATM and was supposed to take the money, but accidentally left $128,000 in a bag just sitting there by the machine. Police said that every single dollar was accounted for. The man asked to remain anonymous. The police chief said that he said he thought it was the right thing to do, and he doesn't want to go beyond that. $128,000 in a bank bag by the bank, and you take it to Chick-fil-A because they have stuff, and they go, yeah, that's not ours. And you go, all right.
2: If I took it to Chick-fil-A and they said no, then maybe I'd be like, that's a sign from God to keep it. I would just look at it that way. But the truth is, if I just found it, I would probably give it back to you because I don't want that. I feel like I know it's not mine.
14: You don't know who's coming for it.
2: So who's coming for it?
0: At the ATM, I assume I'm on camera.
4: Right.
0: Yeah.
7: So they'll figure it out.
15: I love that you said it's a sign from God to keep it, not a sign from, like a test from God to not keep it.
2: No, it's a sign from God, and God wants me to have that money.
15: I found a wallet Wednesday in New York. I looked down, there was a fat wallet.
4: Right, yeah.
15: Just a old leather fat wallet on the ground. And I immediately picked it up and looked for cash, and there was none, so I gave it to the store that it was in front of.
2: You were going to take the cash out?
15: No, I wouldn't have took the cash.
2: You just wanted to see what God was showing you?
15: Depends on how much cash was in there.
2: Right.
15: If there was like stacks of hundreds and some 20s, maybe I would have took a 20.
2: I feel guilty stealing. I can't. I'm not saying I can, but I can't.
15: I would have took it and gave it to a homeless guy.
2: No, you wouldn't.
15: I wouldn't have kept it.
2: You would not.
4: Okay, so what if the bag is not by the ATM machine and it's just a plastic bag and it doesn't have any indication, anything even like worse. That, whatever?
2: Even worse, because like Carmen said, somebody's looking for that money.
4: Okay.
2: They come looking for you.
4: What do you do?
2: I don't know.
4: Do you turn that into the police?
15: No, if we're talking like a rando bag and there's no cameras and there's nothing around, and I find that much money, I think this is some type of drug thing, some bad money that something happened.
2: Right.
4: Okay. And what do you do with it?
15: I take it.
2: You take it?
15: I take If I find a random
2: somebody's
15: bag,
2: looking for it.
14: And now you're looking over your shoulder forever.
15: I don't live here. It's the money, here, right? I get to leave and go back to New York.
2: No, it has happened near your house.
14: But you
2: near
14: don't my know? House. Mm.
15: And there's no cameras?
2: You might. There's cameras everywhere. You don't know where there's
4: You don't know whether there's cameras, but there's no indication of where it came from. There's no name on the bag or anything like that. It's just like a plastic shopping bag, and you see it, and you're like, what is that? And then you go over, and you kick it, and a pack of bills falls out, and you go, ooh, and you scoop it up.
15: Where would you bring it? The cops?
4: Police? Yeah.
2: The rule is you're supposed to bring it. You wait 48 hours or whatever it is, and if nobody claims it, then it's yours.
15: So you think the cops are going to...
4: I got to be honest with you. I find $128,000 in an unmarked bag. I take it and I sit on it for a while.
15: Sit on it.
4: See what happens.
15: That's a good plan.
2: Somebody's looking for it.
15: So okay. Give it back.
2: Come knocking on your door and they go, hey.
4: How'd they find me?
2: They found you.
15: Okay.
0: So I say, thank God. I'm glad you come. I was saving this for you.
4: Yeah.
15: You save it for a while. If nobody comes, if somebody comes, you go, dude, yeah, I was holding on to this. I didn't know where to bring it. You play stupid.
2: You think they're going to come in all polite like that?
15: What are they
2: Excuse me. Do you have my money?
15: You think you'll come in with silencers and masks?
4: You come in and I can tell that it's a couple of tough guys, some ruffians that are, and I go, thank God you're here. I didn't want to give it to those stupid cops.
15: Yeah.
4: There you go. And I go, there you go. It's all accounted for.
15: Yeah. They're gonna be like, thanks. They're gonna be so like, wow, we finally met a good person in the world. And then
4: I'd take
15: the money.
4: I'd be like, tell Vincenzo, I said, hello. Yeah.
15: Vincenzo.
0: Then maybe they break off a little something.
4: Yeah, maybe. Yeah,
15: they'll probably definitely 100% would break you off a little something.
4: Yeah, they go, thank you. I don't know. That's hard, though. I think that would be hard. $128,000, that'd be hard to turn in.
0: Now we take your wife.
4: Yeah.
15: That's hot, too.
4: No.
2: Joe.
4: Yes.
2: I could smell the sweet perfume of the rollers.
7: That's the siren song of the roller
15: bomb. I'm so glad you washed it, though, because it was a little...
0: See?
7: Oh, I'm telling you, the reason that happened is because I was steaming the rollers after the show yesterday.
15: Yeah, but it looked like you got so excited after having hot dogs that you couldn't hold back and it went all over the rollers.
4: No.
0: If you had saw the rollers, Bobby, like a week ago, you had blown your mind. They posted a picture online and everybody started criticizing how dirty and disgusting the rollers were.
15: Yeah, dude, I grill all the time, and as soon as I'm done, I clean that grill.
7: Oh, that's what I do.
15: I don't like going back to a grill. If I go to somebody's house and their grill is dirty, I'm like, come on.
2: Yeah, but I keep my grill like that, and then when it's time to barbecue, I turn the heat on, I get it nice and hot, then I brush it down.
7: Right.
15: Yeah, but there's been stuff sitting there.
2: It's also 800 degrees.
15: I don't know, dude. This stuff, it's...
2: It's 800 degrees. It melts it down, and I just brush it off.
15: Why don't you do it right when you're done? It's 800 degrees.
2: And it's not the same.
4: Are you, if you go to a park and you use their grill, are you cleaning it down before you put your stuff on?
15: What?
4: Park like grill. A beach or whatever, you know? Well, like, you see people cooking out there all the time.
15: I hear what you're saying, because they're... What are you going to do?
4: Yeah.
15: I know, but no. Like, even when I go camping, sometimes people will leave, like... That other campers will leave grill things because it's like a primitive site. I bring my own thing.
4: Yeah.
15: I don't use that. Unless I was, you know.
4: Okay. Making hobo soup?
15: I didn't have anything, but even a grill, like a park grill.
2: Yeah.
15: Man, no.
7: That's part of the fun. Risky rollers.
2: Seasoning up.
15: A risky roller?
4: Yeah.
15: Oh, that's part of the, you're rolling the dice?
7: That's right. Yeah.
15: Okay. All right. Well, if you put it as a competition, I didn't know it was like that.
2: Mike, help the show. Good morning.
16: Morning, gentlemen. Good show this morning. I got a question to ask you all. I know all the listeners are waiting patiently, but is there an update on the mother with the slapping the peanut butter and the whispering eye?
2: Yeah, that's a good question, Gio.
0: There was an update last night. They're still talking to their attorneys, is what I've been told.
16: Okay.
2: I know. Trust me. We're anxious to have her on. It was a girl whose husband called the police and showed them video proof that she had had sexual relations with the dog. And we don't really know what the story is. So we've opened up the phone lines to the husband and the wife. And it looks like the wife, the one who allegedly had the relations with the animal, may come on the show to explain what exactly is going on.
4: She's saying it's just vengeful ex-husband putting this out there and trying to start a rumor and stuff.
0: Yeah.
4: But she was arrested by police. So they saw something on the video. So who knows?
15: Was peanut butter involved?
4: Yes.
2: We assume so.
15: Why do they always have to use peanut butter?
2: Because dogs love peanut butter and they have to fight to get it down.
4: And salsa stings. I was told last night that she's waiting to find out if the state's going to drop or pursue the charges.
2: And then we can talk about it.
4: Yes. But she is aware of this show and she does want to come on this show.
2: All right. We'll be patient.
4: Tell her side of the story.
15: In her defense.
2: Yeah. It was a beautiful dog.
15: That does matter.
2: The dog just got groomed.
15: Dude, you're a husky?
2: Yeah.
15: I mean,
2: Hazel.
15: If me and Hazel were just hanging out too much, you know what I mean?
2: Mabel would be the one to do it.
15: Oh, Mabel, I would never do anything.
2: No,
15: Mabel's an old woman.
2: Mabel thinks she's your girlfriend.
15: Yeah.
2: Mabel just wants to lay on you and put her head on you. And dude, Mabel would kiss you on the mouth if you tried.
15: Mabel's a 4.5.
2: Yeah.
15: The other one's at a 10.
2: Yeah.
15: Yeah. I mean, her eyes... Oof. I saw her yesterday with the little bows in her ears.
4: Oh, yeah.
15: I was thinking about it yesterday after our workout.
2: Easy. Crazy.
4: Easy.
2: No, Mike Calde, the show. Good morning.
17: Yeah, hello?
2: This is the dog calling you. 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
17: The Port Charlotte KFC is no longer, I mean, it's still there, but the buffet is no longer there. 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
2: Thank God, sir. Appreciate the heads up.
15: Because that was really on my brain.
4: Just ruined the whole weekend. 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
2: Not for this guy.
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20: 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Now, here is this week's edition of Prosper with Keith Singer.
1: Welcome to Prosper with Keith Singer. I'm Keith Singer, estate planning attorney and certified financial planner here with my co-host, David Friedland. Welcome, David. So today is all about taxes, and I want to start with anyone listening who sold something this year at a profit, you know, a business, a building, a block of stock that finally got too big. You know, if that's you and you're about to write a very large check to the IRS, there is a door opening on January 1st that most people have never heard of.
21: Keith, well, it's great to be here with you. And yeah, the timing on this is a little unusual, which is why we're starting here and talking about that today. So Congress rewrote the Opportunity Zone program last summer and made it permanent. And the new version, which everyone in the industry now calls OZ 2.0, applies to investments made on or after January 1st, 2027. So if you have a gain this year, you may be sitting right at the front of the line.
1: And so we put the whole thing in writing. If you want to get our free tax report and learn more about this and other tax strategies, text the word tax to 954-462-3300, and we'll come back to that. So David, start with who's eligible, because people assume this is only for developers and billionaires.
21: Yeah, and that's actually not the case. So if you have any capital gain, you're eligible, right? As you mentioned earlier, right? Appreciated stock, real estate, silver business, maybe you got some crypto assets that have gone up. Either long-term gains or short-term gains, and you don't have to live in an opportunity zone. There's no income limit. Individuals, trusts, partnerships, and corporations all qualify. The requirement is simply timing, and you have 180 days from the sale to put the gain into a qualified opportunity fund.
1: Yeah, and you only invest the gain, right? You don't invest the whole proceeds. Like if it's 1031, you have to do the whole thing. This is just the gain you invest. Or part of the game, you know, you sell a building for $3 million that you bought for $1 million, and you know the $2 million of gain that goes into the fund, or whatever amount you want. But the original million is yours to do whatever you want with.
21: And here's what the new rules give you. Right? It's basically four benefits here. First, deferral. Right, the tax on that gain does not come due for 5 years from the day you invest. Second, the opportunity for partial forgiveness. After 5 years, 10% of the deferred gain is simply wiped off the books. Third, and almost nobody's talking about this, if the fund invests in rural opportunity zones, that forgiveness triples to 30%. And fourth, the big one, hold the investment in the opportunity zone for 10 years and everything the investment itself earns comes out free of federal capital gains tax.
1: So, you know, that's what's interesting, that you have to plan ahead. And I think a lot of people... One of the nice things about this is that you can actually realize the gain and then do the planning. So most everything else, you have to plan ahead. This is one of the few things you can plan after you realize the gain. But, you know, if you want to put a number on it because percentages don't land, you know, say you have $1 million gain, right? At the top federal rate, including the investment income surtax, you owe $238,000, right? So put that million into a rural opportunity fund instead. Rural Opportunity Zone Fund, and 5 years later, 30% of the gain is forgiven. So you're taxed on $700,000 instead of $1 million, and your bill drops to about $167,000. That's roughly $71,000 you never pay. And you had 5 extra years with all the money working, right? I mean, if you made 6% a year for 5 years, that's the amount you owe in tax.
21: Right, and then the 10-year piece stacks on top of that. So if that million grows to $2 million over the decade, and that's an illustration, not a promise. The million of growth comes out with no federal capital gains tax on that portion at all. And that's another potential $238,000 in tax savings. So between the two, you could be looking at more than $300,000 of tax that simply never gets paid.
1: And in an urban zone, the structure is identical. Forgiveness is just smaller. You know, 10% instead of 30 and the same tax-free growth after 10 years. You know, the rural doesn't mean the middle of nowhere. It generally means a town of fewer than 50,000 people, and that's not attached to a larger city, and roughly a third of the area eligible for the new maps are rural. You know, what's interesting is that, you know, where there's some really good opportunity zones is college campuses, right? So building student houses, student housing in places like University of Virginia or Penn State, those are rural areas, but you get the bigger discount because they're rural, not urban.
21: All right, so now the honest part, because you know people listening out there deserve that. These funds invest in real estate and operating businesses in designated areas, and they're built to be held for 10 years. The deferred tax comes due at year five, even though you may still own the investment. So you do need cash outside of the fund to pay it. And the sponsor and its track record matter more than the tax benefit, because a tax break on a bad investment is still a bad investment.
1: Yeah. So that brings us to why this matters right now. So anything you sell at a gain between today or even, you know, earlier this year and the end of the year, you have 180 days to reinvest. And that window runs into next year, which means you can invest under the new rules instead of the old ones. And if you miss the window, the opportunity is gone forever for that again. So you really need to make sure that you get in touch with someone who can give you good advice if you have capital gains and don't want to pay taxes.
21: And one date for listeners who already invested in an opportunity zone under the old rules. Every gain deferred under the original program comes due on December 31st of this year, which means a tax bill next April on money you may not have set aside. And if that's you, you need to plan for it now. And that's exactly what the report walks through. Who qualifies? How the 180 days are counted? The difference between an urban investment and a rural investment? How to line up a sale so the gain lands where you want it?
1: Now, you are going to realize that gain. Now, if you do sell your opportunity zone one before the end of the year, you can realize the gain, but then reinvest into the opportunity zone two to defer another 5 years and maybe reduce it by, you know, up to 30%. So here's the deal. Text the word tax report to 954-462-3300. So text the word tax report to 954-462-3300. Text tax report to 954-462-3300 for our free tax report. Now, David, the second tax bill I want to talk about is one most of our listeners are carrying and do not even think about as a tax bill.
21: Yep, it's the IRA or 401k or 403b or a number of different tax deferred items. We'll just call them IRA for this discussion.
1: So here's how I explain it to clients. Your IRA is a silent partner. You did the savings, you took the risk, you made every investment decision, but the IRS owns a share of every dollar in that account and it never put in a cent. The only question is, how big is its share will it be when it finally collects?
21: And for decades, the conventional wisdom answered that question the same way. Defer. Never pay the tax until you're actually forced to. Take the minimum distributions, let the rest grow, and when you pass, your children will stretch it over their own lifetimes, taking a little bit each year for potentially 30 or 40 years.
1: And that advice was right when it was given, but the stretch was one of the most powerful tools in estate planning. Then Congress took it away, and you're thinking, you know, we need to raise more revenue. How can we like get more revenue without ruffling feathers and raising taxes? Let's do away with the stretch. Let's make people with IRAs pay us a lot earlier, because we're going to make them take the money out and empty the account. So under the Secure Act, most children who inherit an IRA now have to empty the entire account within 10 years. And if you had already started your required distributions, they have to take withdrawals every single year along the way.
21: And think about when that happens. Most children inherit an IRA from a parent usually in their early 50s or potentially in their 60s, which is the peak of their own earning years. So the IRA distributions get stacked right on top of their salary. So somebody, a child earning $250,000 who inherits a $1 million IRA is adding roughly $100,000 a year of taxable income for a decade on top of their highest paychecks.
1: And here's the part Floridians miss entirely. You don't pay state income tax here in Florida. You know, if you're, or, you know, in some other states like Texas, if your son lives in New Jersey or your daughter lives in New York or California, that money is now taxed by their state too. So you spend a lifetime building the account in the no tax stage, and it can end up taxed in one of the highest tax states in the country.
21: So the silent partner share just got bigger, taxed at your children's top tax bracket, compressed into 10 years with potentially a state tax layered on top.
1: And it's not only the children who pay for deferring.
21: No. So required distributions now start at 73 or 75 if you were born in 1960 or later. And the longer the account grows untouched, the bigger those forced withdrawals become. They can push you into a higher bracket, raise your Medicare premiums, and make more of your Social Security taxable. And when the first spouse passes, the survivor files as a single taxpayer, and the same IRA in brackets, roughly half the size. The partner does not wait for the kids.
1: So which is why we build a process called the silent partner buyout. And we have a free report on it. You know, you want to find out, should you be disinheriting the IRS quickly, slowly, a lot, a little, which year, when? depends on a lot of factors, and this report will help you determine exact optimal strategy for disinheriting and buying out your silent partner. Text the word buyout to 954-462-3300. The idea is simple. Instead of letting the partner collect on its terms, you buy it out on yours. You pay the tax deliberately, though plans, you know, through planned Roth conversions in years when your bracket's lower than your children's will be.
21: And the conversions are measured. They're not done recklessly. You figure out how much fits in your current bracket each year without tipping to the next one and without triggering the Medicare premium surcharge. If you're charitably inclined, you can offset part of the bill with charitable strategies. And you put your highest growth assets inside the Roth because once it's in the Roth, the partner's gone for good.
1: Right.
21: Your children will inherit it tax-free.
1: And we're not saying you have to convert to a Roth. We're saying this is not right for everyone. It's right for a lot of people. But if your children will be in a lower bracket than you, or you plan to leave the IRA to charity, then the math can point in the other way. So that's why, you know, you measure first and convert second. But for most of the families I sit down with, the partner share is far larger than they ever realize. And the time to shrink it is while you still control the bracket.
21: And which is exactly what the report does. It shows you how to.

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0: 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So remember, don't make any investments without getting good advice. Investments have risk. And you're listening to Prosper with Keith Singer. Stay tuned. We'll be right back after these messages.
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0: Welcome back to Prosper with Keith Singer. I'm Keith Singer here with David Freeland. So, David, I want to ask the question here from almost every client right now. Stock prices are very high by nearly any historical measure. So what happens to my portfolio if we get a bad market?
1: And it's worth remembering what a bad market actually looks like. From 2000 to 2002, the S&P 500 fell roughly half its value. From 2007 to 2009, it fell more than half. Both times, it took years just to get back to even. And it's the right question, because most people only ask half of it. They ask, how much can I make? The better question is, how much risk am I taking to make that? That is what the industry calls a risk-adjusted return. Two portfolios can both earn 8%, and if one of them could have lost 40% along the way, those are not the same 8% returns.
0: Right. And the reality is no one knows when the next bad market is, right? What you can control is what a bad market is going to do to you when it arrives. So today, we're going to talk about one of the most effective tools for improving that trade-off, which is structured notes. We have a free report that explains how they work, including how to stay invested, how to reduce the risk of your portfolio, create a cushion underneath, and maybe even increase your returns. But you got to get educated. So text the word notes to 954-462-3300, and we'll come back to that in a minute.
1: All right. For anyone who's never heard the term, a structured note is issued by a major bank, and the payoff is written down in advance and tied to an index or a stock. You know the rules before you invest, and that is why people call them defined outcome investments. You're deciding ahead of time what happens in a good market, a flat market, and a bad one.
0: So let me give you a real example. We recently had a major bank issue a note linked to Dell computers. It pays 25% a year interest to the investors in quarterly payments, so, you know, 6.5 a year or 6.25. And as long as Dell has not fallen more than 50%, at the end of 3 years, the note matures and you get your money back. Again, as long as Dell has not declined by more than half.
1: All right, so put that in dollars, right? So $100,000 in that note pays $25,000 a year in dividends.
0: Right.
1: $66,250 every single quarter. And Dell can actually fall 40%, which is a genuinely ugly outcome for anyone who owns a stock, and you still collect every payment, and you get $100,000 back at the end.
0: Yeah, so if you get a bad market where the market's down 10-20%, down 10-20% again, you know, Dell might be down that much also, but you're still making 25% a year. And if it goes down more than 50%, you're going to miss coupons. But if it ends 3 years later, down 45, you're getting all your money back.

0: Plus, you made a lot of interest on the way. Think about what everyone else did who was just invested in the market. If the market was bad, they didn't have any interest coming in like that. And so if Dell does fall more than 50% of maturity, you know, you're going to own Dell at that point. And it's going to be down more than 50%. You can either sell it and take a loss, or you can hold it and hope that it comes back. But understand, you know, what you've already collected. So if you received all 12 payments, that's 75% of your money paid out along the way. And it's yours regardless of what happens at the end. So picture Dell drifting down over 3 years and finishing 60% lower. The shareholder is down 60. You might have collected 75% in payments and lost 60 on the shares. So you're still ahead roughly 15%. So that's what a defined outcome does.
1: And the honest side, that 25% is high precisely because Dell is a volatile single stock and the bank is pricing that volatility. This is concentration in one company, not a diversified portfolio. And those payments are generally taxed as ordinary income. So for many people, they belong inside an IRA, and that specific note is gone. Terms change every day, right?
0: We can launch another one tomorrow that's similar. You know, we don't know what the rates are going to be. It could be more, it could be less. It's exactly why the report matters. It explains how these are built, what a barrier is, and the question to ask before you own one. So text the word notes, the 954-462-3300. That's notes, the 954-462-3300. You'll get some really good information on this free report. It might be really impactful to your overall investment strategy.
1: All right. So we just gave an example of a single stock structured note. And a lot of our investors out there are not interested in single stocks. They are index investors. They own the S&P 500 and they want to stay there.
0: Right. I mean, if you have a single stock, even if you have a 50% barrier, that's more aggressive than you have a big barrier against an index, because a single stock is more likely to go down a lot than the actual index, right? So, but for those people, we can build what's called a growth note linked to the S&P 500 futures index with a uncapped participation, 2 times the returns of the index and a 20% buffer. So let me explain one at a time what those are. Why don't you explain that, actually, those terms?
1: All right. So a 200% participation means simply you get double the index return. So if the index is up 20% over the period, you get 40% return. And uncapped means there's no ceiling. So if the index is up 100, you'd be up 200. And a lot of notes limit your upside. So if the market has a huge run, in those cases, you'd get a fixed maximum and nothing more. This one is uncapped. And so it keeps doubling however high the index goes.
0: Okay, so that's good. Plus, you get a 20% buffer on the downside. So the note absorbs the first 20% of any loss. So at the end of the term, usually we do about five-year terms usually. If the index finishes down 15%, you didn't lose anything. And if it finishes down 30%, you lose 10%. That's a lot better than everyone else. And that's very different from a barrier, which protects you until it's breached and then disappears entirely. A buffer is always there, so it's actually more conservative, more safe.
1: Right, and there's one detail every listener should understand, which is the index itself that's used in these situations. It's called the SPXFP, which is the S&P 500 Futures Excess Return Index. And people often ask how closely it tracks the S&P 500 index. So day-to-day, the two move almost in lockstep. The correlation is extremely high. But over time, the futures index runs slightly behind. Number one, because it doesn't include the dividends of the S&P 500. And number two, it carries a built-in financing cost that can grow when interest rates are higher.
0: So in that gap, it's not a flaw. Banks use this index because it's cheaper for them to hedge it, and that savings is passed back to you. That's how the bank is able to pay for a 2x on the index, because it's easier to use that the derivatives of that. So let's be honest about the scoreboard. In a strong market, this note's going to win big because you're doubling the index. In a falling market, the note wins because the buffer is absorbing the first 20%. Okay. Now SPY could come out ahead in a modest market where, you know, maybe you're only up 3 or 4% a year because the financing drag eats into a small return before it gets doubled.
1: All right. So put it into dollars, right? $100,000 in that growth note. The index finishes up 30% over the period, and you have $160,000 at the end of the day. Let's say the index finishes down 15%. You still have your $100,000 that you invested. The index finishes down 30%, and you have 90, right? You absorb, the note absorbs first 20%, so you lose 10%, so your 100 goes to 90. So it's built for investors who want to stay fully in the market but refuse to take the first 20% of a bad one.
0: All right, so the second index idea is a trigger note on the same index. So that's also typically 5 years. We can make it whatever we want, but we like 5 years. If the index is positive at the end, you receive the index return or 75%, whichever is higher. So let's say the index is just up a little bit after 5 years. You're going to get 75% when everyone else is just making a little bit. That's roughly 11.8% a year for a market that's barely moved. So $100,000 becomes $175,000, whether the index is up a little bit or a lot.
1: Yeah, so this one's, you know, in the previous note, we talked about the risk of maybe underperforming the S&P 500 if the index is up 3 or 4% a year. This is a perfect note to counteract that because this is going to boost the return for sure. So this will beat it if the index is up just slightly. And it fits the exact kind of lukewarm decade that people worry about when prices are this high, right? We don't expect a strong five-year period over the next 5 years, let's say. And so the other side is just as clear. If the index is below where it started at the end of 5 years, there is no cushion on that version, but they can be designed with some kind of downside cushion as well. So it depends on the index or the note we buy. And so this one's a bet on the market finishing higher than where it started. And if it is, you're going to finish up significantly higher unless the market has a really, really good period.
0: Yeah, I mean, well, even if it goes up a lot, you're still going to get the returns of that index. But remember, a lot of the major banks are forecasting 4 or 5% returns the next decade. And so if we get that and you wound up making 11.8, you're going to be thrilled. Now, notice how different these notes are. The growth note is for someone who wants more upside with a cushion. The trigger note's for someone who thinks the market goes nowhere special. And the third's for an investor who cannot stomach any loss at all. Now, a three-year principal protected note, you receive the returns of that index over 3 years, and if the index is negative, your principal comes back in full.
1: All right, so let's think about who that note's for. The retiree who has money earmarked for something in 3 years, a home, a gift to a child, a cushion for the next few years of income, and they simply cannot afford to see it shrink. That person does not need to double the market. They simply need to know the money will be there, and protection has a price. Because you're tied to the futures index, you're giving up potentially dividends and absorbing the financing drag in exchange for never losing principal. And principal protected notes are generally taxed like a bond, which means owning tax each year on income you've not received yet. That's another one that usually belongs inside an IRA.
0: Yeah, and the one risk applies to every note we talked about today. You're relying on the issuing bank. So these are not FDIC insured. If the bank fails, the terms don't matter. So the bank matters as much as the structure. That's why we look at the credit of the issuer before we look at the payoff and why we spread the notes across several banks rather than concentrating in just one.
1: And that's the whole point of the conversation. When prices in the market are this high, you don't have to choose between staying invested and being exposed. You can decide in advance what a bad market is allowing you to do.
0: That's exactly right, David. So listeners, text the word notes to 954-462-3300. That's notes to 954-462-3300. For our free report on structured notes.
1: And if you want to see which of these fits what you already own, that's a very specific conversation. We can lay out your current portfolio next to each of these structures and show you what a strong market, a flat market, and a bad market would each do to you.
0: 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You know, we're here to help make your life better. Looking forward to speaking with you. We're going to take a quick break and we're right back for the next segment. Stay tuned. Hi, this is Keith Singer. I have a very serious question to ask you. 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But here's what you can do. 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
0: Welcome back to Prosper with Keith Singer. I'm Keith Singer, estate planning attorney and certified financial planner. Still here with David Friedland. David, when people plan for retirement, they plan for travel, for the grandkids, for the house in Florida, the expenses. They almost never plan for properly is healthcare. And for a lot of retirees, it turns out to be one of the largest bills they're going to ever have to pay.
1: And there's a number for it. Every year, Fidelity estimates what a 65-year-old retiring now will spend on healthcare over the course of retirement. This year, the figure is $185,500 for one person, up 7.5% from last year. So for a couple, you're looking at roughly $371,000. And here's the part that stops people. That number does not include long-term care at all.
0: Yeah, throw another $500,000 on there if it does, right? So more than half of people approaching retirement believe Medicare will cover all their healthcare costs, but it's not. So today we're going to talk about what Medicare does cover, what it does not, and how to plan for the biggest gap. And, you know, if you're thinking about, hey, I need a Medicare supplement, you know, I need to figure out my healthcare once I'm retired and, you know, it's coming up for renewal. What do I do? If you want our prosperity pack, you're going to get some information that could be helpful. So text the word wealth to 954-462-3300. But we're going to come back to that.
1: All right. So let's start with timing because it's right around the corner. Medicare open enrollment runs every year from October 15th through December 7th. That is your window to change your Medicare Advantage plan or your prescription drug plan for next year. And the review does not have to be complicated. Make a list of every medication you take and every doctor you want to keep, then check that next year's plan still covers those drugs at a reasonable cost and still includes those doctors. 20 minutes of checking can save thousands of dollars over the course of next year.
0: And the people ignore it because they assume nothing changed, but plans change every single year. Premiums change, the list of covered drugs changes, and the doctors and hospitals and the network change. So the plan that was perfect for you last year can be the wrong plan this year, and you only find out when a bill arrives.
1: And the one thing people are shocked by, your Medicare Part B and drug premiums are based on your income from 2 years earlier. So a large Roth conversion, a big capital gain, the sale of a business, and 2 years later, your Medicare premiums jump. And that's one more reason tax planning and healthcare planning belong in the same conversation. There's also a bigger decision hiding underneath open enrollment that most people do not realize is almost permanent. When you first enroll in Medicare Part B at 65, you get a 6-month window when a Medicare supplement, a Medigap policy, must accept you regardless of your health. Choose Medicare Advantage instead, and if you want to switch back to a supplement years later, in most cases or in most states, the insurance company can ask health questions and turn you down.
0: Right. So picture someone, you're healthy at 65. So you pick a low premium Advantage plan because you're healthy, perfectly reasonable. At 78, you get a serious diagnosis and you want access to specialists outside of the network. That's when they discover the door they walk through at age 65 doesn't open from the other side. So that's the first choice deserves real thought.
1: And then there's the largest gap of all, which is long-term care. Medicare pays for a limited amount of skilled care, like rehab after a hospital stay. It does not pay for custodial care, help bathing, dressing, eating, supervision for someone with dementia. That's the care most people actually need, and Medicare simply does not cover it.
0: And the odds are not small. According to the federal government, someone turning 65 today has almost a 70% chance of needing some type of long-term care services, 7 in 10. So think about that. A married couple, the odds that at least one of you needs care are even higher.
1: Right, and the cost is severe. The median cost of a private room in a nursing home is nearly $128,000 a year. Some of that 70% will only need care for a short time, but for the people who need it for years, it becomes the single largest expense of their lives. And most people say they want to stay at home, which is completely understandable. But round-the-clock care at home can cost as much as a nursing home or even more.
0: And there's a cost that never shows up on a bill, which is what it does to the family. Very often, the healthy spouse becomes the caregiver and their own health starts to suffer, or an adult child cuts back at work to take care of a parent. So planning for long-term care is not only about money. It's about not putting that burden on the people you love, right? Do the math. 3 years in a nursing home is roughly $384,000. That's more than double Fidelity's entire lifetime healthcare estimate, and it's sitting completely outside of it. So how do people plan? So there's really three ways, right? You pay for it yourself, The government pays through it through Medicaid because you don't have any other assets or you've gotten rid of them in legal ways, or insurance pays for it.
1: All right, so Medicaid first, because this is where estate planning matters most. Medicaid will pay for nursing home care, but only if you qualify. And in Florida, a single person can generally keep only about $200,000 in countable assets. There's also a five-year look back on any gifts and transfers. But with the proper planning done early enough, some families can qualify while protecting a meaningful part of what they've built. If it's done at the last minute, the options shrink dramatically. There are specific trusts and other tools designed for exactly this, that every one of them works better with time on your side.
0: And there's a lot of people, like if you have a parent that's facing care and you want to preserve their assets so you get an inheritance, or you are the person that might need care and you want to make sure that you leave an inheritance to your kids and you don't want it to get used up by the government paying for you don't want it to use up paying for health care and you want the government to 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But I'm going to be honest, most of the clients we work with, many of them have too much assets for that planning to be effective, right? They're never going to qualify for Medicaid, no matter how the planning is done. And paying for care yourself means spending down the money you intended to leave for your spouse or your children. So which is why this matters so much and why we put it in the Prosperity Pack. 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
1: All right, so the traditional answer was long-term care insurance. You pay a premium every year, and if you never needed care, you would never see a dollar of it back. And many people who bought those policies watched the premiums rise again and again as they got older. And that's why so many people simply walked away from it.
0: Which is why we use hybrid products. So here's one example that is especially good for conservative investors. People have a lot of money sitting in cash, treasuries, CDs, or bonds. Imagine an account that grows at approximately 5% tax deferred. Compare that to a money market or a CD where you pay tax on the interest every year, whether you spend it or not. Here, you don't pay any tax on the growth unless you take it out.
1: And the reason it's called a hybrid is that it is built for three different futures. And you do not need to know in advance which one you'll get. One, you need the money for living expenses and you can access it. Two, you need long-term care and the insurance company pays benefits well above the account value. And those benefits come to you tax-free. Three, you're one of the 30% fortunate people who never need long-term care. And the account value passes to your spouse or your children.
0: So put the numbers on it. Say you move $200,000 from a money market into one of these, right? If you never need the care, it just keeps growing more than your money market. Tax deferred, which is better than your money market. And it goes to your family if you never needed it. Now, if you do need care, depending on the product, there could be a very significant extra pool of funds for long-term care benefits that can be several times that $200,000 that you put into the account. And under federal law, it's tax-free, all those additional monies. So the same safe money is now doing three jobs instead of one, right? So if you have safe money, and you know, why not, since there's such a high likelihood of needing care, why not play that game, right? Earn more than your current safe money, defer the taxes, and potentially create a whole bunch of more wealth for you and your family if you need a long-term care. Even if you already have a long-term care policy, why not get all that extra money? Because you don't have to spend it on long-term care. So notice a difference from the old policies. You know, you're not writing a check every year for coverage you may never use. If care is never needed and the money is still there, it still goes to your family. Now, think about this planning. Like, let's say you have an annuity with a lot of gains in it. Eventually, your kids are going to have to pay taxes on that money. If you put it in this, right, and you do a tax-free exchange and you wind up needing long-term care like 70% or 75% of people will, there's a 70 or 75% chance you're going to convert money that would have come out taxable to tax-free money.
1: All right, let's talk about the honest part because they matter, right? So you have to qualify health-wise, which means you buy it while you're still healthy, not after a diagnosis. Don't wait until you need long-term care to buy one of these, to invest in one of these hybrid policies. There's also a surrender period. So it's money that you do not expect to need all at one time. The growth is taxed on your income when it comes out. So if you don't use it, it will be taxed to your kids as ordinary income, or at least the gain will be, including when your children inherit it. And the strength of the insurance company matters because the promise is only as good as the company making it.
0: Talk about the health underwriting. You know, what's your experience with people getting approved on some of these?
1: Yeah, so it's become a lot easier, actually. So now they make you sign a HIPAA release, and they simply look at your medical records. So you know, if you don't have a lot of visits to a neurologist, or you don't have cancer, or you haven't had a heart attack, or any major health issues, well, then you're going to be qualified as a preferred customer. If you have one of those issues, you know, simply you'd still get approved for the policy, but the payout, you know, the percentage that your investment is multiplied by doesn't quite multiply as much if you're let's call it a standard customer. It's kind of like life insurance in a way, in that sense.
0: Got it. All right. So look, even if you think you may not qualify for traditional long-term care, you might qualify for this. Now, I'm not saying you should get it, but when people call us, you call us at 866-WEALTHY, we'll go through your situation and we'll figure out, is this something that makes sense for you? Or maybe Medicaid planning's, you know, the way to go. Or maybe, you know, you don't have the capital to, you know, put into a long-term tax-deferred bucket. But it all starts with getting educated and getting good advice.
1: Right. And that's exactly the kind of questions that oftentimes much easier to answer at 65 years old than at 80. And the Prosperity Pact covers the issues facing retirees. And it's a good place to start before open enrollment for Medicare begins.
0: Yeah. So text the word wealth to 954-462-3300. Text the word wealth to 954-462-3300. 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And by the way, you know, if you're in town in Boca, come by on October 1st. We're having a book signing for my new book called Quiet Wealth. 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
1: All right. 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
0: 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We'll be right back after these messages.
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0: Welcome back to Prosper with Keith Singer. I'm Keith Singer, and here with David Friedland. David, you know, I can't remember a time when more people ask me about artificial intelligence, and not with excitement, but with worry. And before the segment's over, I'm going to ask every listener one question about their financial advisor, and your answer could be costing you thousands of dollars a year. So stay with us.
1: Yep. And the worry has a reason. In July, OpenAI was running an internal test of its AI models, and those models broke out of the environment that was supposed to contain them. They found a flaw nobody knew about, got onto the internet, and hacked into Hugging Face, one of the most important platforms AI developers use to share their work. OpenAI itself described it as the first known cyber attack carried out autonomously by AI agents. It involved more than 1,000 of these agents, and the intrusion ran for days, and it was Hugging Face that discovered it, not OpenAI.
0: This is scary, right? I mean, is AI going to take over? They're getting smarter than us. They're going to learn more. They're going to learn how they can break out of the playpen we put them in. Who knows what could happen, you know? So that's unsettling people, because no human told them to do that. They were trying to finish a test they had been given, and they decided breaking out was the way to finish it. So since then, members of Congress have demanded answers, and other companies have disclosed their own incidents Just this month, Google said one of its models reached outside systems during a test as well.
1: Yeah, so the concern is legitimate. But as investors, people tend to react one of two ways. They panic and they get out of anything connected to AI, or they simply ignore it and keep piling into the same handful of technology stocks. Both of those are potentially mistakes. And here's what most index investors do not realize. A handful of the largest technology companies now make up a very large share of the S&P 500 index. So if you own an index fund, you already own a big AI bet, whether you meant to or not.
0: Yeah, because nobody knows how the story ends. I will say, make sure if you use, you know, Claude or ChatGPT, you're very nice to your chatbot in case they ever take over the world. You don't want them to be mad at you, right? So AI could become the most productive technology in history, or it could be slowed down by regulation and incidents like this one. And here's the insight I wrote about in my new book called Quiet Wealth, which I wrote for people whose wealth has grown past what their old plan was built for. You don't have to guess which AI company is going to win, right? There's a section in the book on infrastructure, and it's one of the most practical ways to own the AI trade without betting on a single company.
1: Because whatever AI turns out to be, it runs on physical things. Data centers, enormous amounts of electricity, power plants, transmission lines, fiber networks, cooling systems, water. Every one of those is infrastructure. Whether AI is a miracle or a menace, it still needs to be plugged in. And the companies building these systems are spending staggering sums, and a large share of that money goes to the physical backbone, not the software. That spending shows up as demand for exactly the assets infrastructure funds own.
0: Yeah, and infrastructure funds come in two flavors. Some are designed for income, and certain funds pay a high yield, you know, maybe 9 or 10%, and it's very tax favored. You don't really pay much tax on that income. A large part of those distributions, the reason you don't pay tax is because they're typically treated as a return of capital, which will lower your cost basis and defers the tax until you sell rather than taxing it every year. But eventually, you'll pay long-term capital gains tax unless you die and get a step up in basis, instead of paying ordinary income tax every year like you would on most income.
1: And there are other infrastructure funds designed for growth. They own the data centers, the power generation, and the networks directly. And the goal is appreciation rather than income. Many investors hold some of each. And the honest part, infrastructure is sensitive to interest rates. Many funds use leverage. Not every project is tied to AI. And if the AI build-out slows for some reason, some of the growth may slow with it. So the manager you choose matters enormously.
0: Correct. Very, very important. So put a number on the income side. You know, $500,000 in a money market at 3.5% is $17,500 a year, and all of its taxes are ordinary income. The same $500,000 in an infrastructure fund paying 9% is $45,000 a year, with a large part of it tax deferred. So that's a very different retirement, obviously a different risk level. But there are a lot of things out there that can produce relatively high levels of income, much more than you're going to get in money market and with better tax treatment.
1: All right. So I want people to understand what tax favored means, because it doesn't mean it's tax free. So when you talked about part of a distribution being a return of capital, you're not taxed on it that year, but it lowers your cost basis. So when you eventually sell, your gain is larger and you pay the tax then, after that capital gains rates instead of ordinary income rates. So you defer taxable for years, possibly converting it to a lower rate, and that could be worth a great deal of money. So the natural question is which infrastructure funds you actually like, because there are a lot of them and they're not all the same.
0: And that's a question worth a conversation, because the answer depends on whether you need income, growth, or both. And what you already own obviously makes a big difference too. So if you want to know which infrastructure funds we like and how they could fit into your portfolio, call us at 866-WEALTHY. That's 866-WEALTHY.
1: Now, Keith, there's another chapter in the book with a title people ask me about called The Free Bridge. Tell them why you call it that, because I think it's the most important chapter in the book.
0: So it comes from a story often attributed to Justice Louis Brandeis on the Supreme Court. There was a toll bridge across the river in Washington. You can drive over it without paying, and you're evading the toll, and you should be punished for that, right? But if you drive an extra mile down the road to the free bridge and you have avoided the toll completely, legally and sensibly, the tragedy, as the story goes, is that so few people know that the free bridge even exists.
1: And the courts have said the same thing plainly. Judge Leonard Hand wrote in 1934 that anyone may arrange his affairs so that his taxes are as low as possible, and that there is not even a patriotic duty to increase your taxes. Evasion is a crime if avoidance is your right.
0: And the tax code is full of free bridges, as you and I both know. We both went to UM Law School, and we took income taxation where we studied the tax code, and Congress built them on purpose, right? The problem is that most people drive right past them. One of them, my favorites, is private placement life insurance, or PPLI. Your investments grow inside a life insurance policy without annual tax, and you can invest exactly the way you do now, except in a tax-free world. If you're in a 37 or 40% bracket, an 8% return in a taxable account, you keep less than 5% after taxes. Inside of this contract, most of that 8% keeps compounding, less the cost of insurance, which is much, much smaller than the tax bill you'd be paying. Over 20 or 30 years, that gap becomes a different financial life.
1: And PPLI is built for larger portfolios and for investors who meet certain wealth requirements. It's not for everyone, but for the families it fits, the money's not locked away. A properly structured policy can be accessed during your lifetime through withdrawals and policy loans, and at death, it passes to your heirs income tax-free. The investments inside can include institutional strategies like private credit or income-generating investments that are often the least tax-efficient things that you can own.
0: Which is exactly why it matters. So the investments that generate the most taxable income are the ones that we've put in a contract like that, and that you're going to get the most benefit from crossing that free bridge. And I want to just say one other thing is that, you know, when I talk to very wealthy families or their advisors, most of them are using PPLI or they're looking at it.
1: Right. And then another one, an area that people aren't aware of is donor advised funds. So if you're charitably inclined, you never give cash to a charity.
0: Right.
1: You give appreciated stock. You get the deduction now. You never pay the capital gains tax on that growth. And you can grant the money to your favorite charities over the following years. Same generosity, far less tax. So say you own $100,000 of stock you bought for, say, $20,000. You could sell it and give the cash, and you owe tax on $80,000 of capital gain first. Or you can give the stock instead, and that tax is simply never paid. Roughly $19,000 at the top federal tax rate, and you still get the full deduction.
0: Right. So just to clarify, let's say you have some cash in your possession and some appreciated stock in your possession. If you were going to give charity anyway, give the stock to the donor advised fund, and then the donor advised fund you direct who to make grants to, and then the cash you were going to give to the charity, buy back the stock, and now you have a much higher basis, the current market price. So if you sell later on, you've just saved yourself all that capital gains taxes. So another thing we're going to talk about is the opportunity zone. We talked about it earlier in the show. Defer the gain for 5 years, save 10 or even 30%, have it forgiven, and then pay no federal capital gains tax on the growth after 10 years. None of these are loopholes. Every one of them was written into law by Congress.
1: Which brings us to the question that you promised at the start of this section.
0: Here's the question. Listeners, listen carefully. Here's the question. When you meet with your financial advisor, what strategies are you discussing that's going to allow your CPA to account for the fact that you owe less taxes when you go meet with them at the end of the year or the beginning of the following year? Because if the honest answer is nothing or very little, you may be paying way too much in taxes. Most people tell me their advisor talks about performance and, you know, the stock market's going up, so most advisors are looking pretty good right now, right? But almost no one tells me their advisor talks about what they get to keep after taxes or how to pay less taxes.
1: And here's why that question matters so much. Your CPA records what already happened. By the time your tax return is being prepared, the year is over. The strategies that actually lower the tax bill have to have been put in place during the prior year. And that's a planning conversation, not a tax preparation one. And if nobody's having that with you, nobody's building your bridge. And the calendar matters. Most of these strategies have to be put in place by December 31st to count for this year, 2026, because in January, it's too late.
0: Except for the opportunity zone. So that's one thing you could still do after the fact, like we mentioned before. But if you want to learn how to pay less taxes, text the word tax to 954-462-3300. Text the word tax to 954-462-3300 to get our free tax report.
1: And if you want the whole picture, Keith's book, Quiet Wealth, is on Amazon, and you can read a free chapter of it at quietwealthbook.com. 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
0: I'm Keith Singer, estate planning attorney and certified financial planner. Hello, Tampa. You're listening on the bone. I want to tell you guys about a mistake that could cost your family tens of thousands of dollars in a year of their lives or eat over paperwork that you could fix in an afternoon. It's called probate. And when you die, anything still titled in your name alone has to go through the court system before your family can touch it. And in Florida, probate is expensive. The attorney's fee is presumed reasonable at about 3% of the estate. The personal representative gets another 3%. So on a $500,000 estate, your family could be out roughly $36,000, and it takes 6 months to a year, sometimes longer, and every bit of it is public record. So anybody can look up what you owned and who got it. So here's the good news. Most of it's avoidable, and some of it takes 10 minutes. Your retirement accounts and your life insurance already have beneficiary designations. Those pass directly, no probate, no court. So pull them up and look at them. I see people every week whose beneficiary is an ex-spouse or a parent who died years ago or blank. And understand this, that form beats your will, right? You can write a beautiful will leaving everything to your children. And if the form says it goes to your sister, she gets it, right? So then your bank and brokerage accounts, those can have whatever is called a transfer on death designation, a TOD. So ask your institution for the form, name your people, and that account skips probate too. It costs nothing. So that handles your IRA, your 401k, your life insurance, your bank accounts, and your brokerage accounts. But if that were everything you owned, your family would never see a courthouse. But then there's the big one, your house, or maybe a second house, right? Your house doesn't come with a beneficiary designation. And here in Florida, you can't put a transfer and death deed on real estate. So for most families, the house is a single asset that drags on the whole estate into probate. But don't worry, Tampa. There is a solution, and most people have never heard of it. It's called a Lady Bird deed. The formal name is an enhanced life estate deed, and it's available only in 5 states in the country, and Florida is one of them. So here's what it does. You name a beneficiary on your house the same way you would on a bank account, and you keep total control while you're alive. You can sell it, you can mortgage it, you can refinance it, you can rent it out or change your mind and revoke the whole thing, and you don't need permission from the person you named. They have no rights at all until you're gone. So that is what makes it different from an old-fashioned life estate deed where you would have to go and ask your children for permission to sell your house or get a loan against it. And then when you pass, the house goes straight to them. So no probate, no court, no attorney taking 3%. Your kids record a death certificate. The home is there. So it keeps your homestead protection. It preserves the step-up in basis so your children are not stuck with your capital gains. And because Florida can only recover Medicaid costs from assets that go through probate, the home stays out of the reach too. Now, it has to be drafted correctly. The wording matters, and Florida has homestead and marital rules that can invalidate a deed that names the wrong person. So if you have a spouse or a minor child, but this is not a form you want to download off the internet. So look at your beneficiary forms this week. Add a transfer on death designation to your accounts. And if you want to add a beneficiary to your house and keep it out of probate and save your family tens of thousands of dollars and a lot of anxiety and heartache, call us at 866-WEALTHY. That's 866-WEALTHY. We'll tell you in one conversation whether a Lady Bird deed is right for you and your situation. Again, that's 866-WEALTHY. 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Have a great weekend.
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13: 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The Reinventing Retirement Show with Chris and Sam Dixon. The Dixon Brothers. Seen in Forbes, Money, and many other publications. Their firm has been named the Retirement Advisors of the Year finalist. With numerous books, these accomplished speakers are here to reinvent retirement. Right here, right now.
14: 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You are tuning in to the Reinventing Retirement Show with Oxford Advisory Group. I'm Chris.
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14: If you probably already know about us, if you're listening, we've got offices all over the state of Florida, and we're one of the top retirement planning firms out there. And one of the major questions that we get is this: am I going to run out of money? Now, you've probably had that question yourself, right? If you're listening, are you going to run out of money? And whenever someone asks me that question, you know what I ask them? I don't know. Are you? Yeah.
15: It's a good, valid question.
14: It's a good, valid, but nobody ever has an answer. You see, because what they're looking at is normally just their investments. Yeah, I got a 401k, I got an IRA. Well, guess what, guys? Investments is not a plan. And the only way to know if you're going to run out of money or not is if you have a plan that you know works, a defined plan with quite a bit of defined outcomes, right? Income plan, inflation plan, tax plan, right? Having investments is not a plan.
15: Hey, Chris is so fired up, he's spitting on me over here. He gets fired up over this topic. I'm telling you right now. You're exactly right. And so we hear it all the time. So, hey, do I have enough? Am I going to run out? And what you said, I hear all the time too, Chris. Oh, I got investments. That's my plan. Well, that's your plan when you're working. Your retirement plan when you're working is put money away into that investment plan so you can retire. The second you retire, that all changes. That's not a plan anymore. It's just investments, right? The second you leave your job, your retirement money has to get a job.
14: Yeah. Go get a job. Get off the couch. Put down the Cheetos and go get a job.
15: Is what you got to tell your money.
14: That's what my mom told me when I was younger.
15: So you have to assign it a job. And that's how not only do you retire, you stay retired without running out is a plan, Chris. Is plan ahead with that income planning. And one of the most overlooked plans, of course, the tax planning, which we like to talk about and write books on. All right, is the tax planning in retirement allows you to keep more of that income to yourself, right? I'm a big proponent. It's not how much you have. It's how much you get to keep in retirement. Okay, so we hear that number. Well, do I have enough to retire? Am I going to run out? Well, it's not how much you have. It's how much that you get to keep, right? And that comes down to your planning. How much you giving away to inflation? How much you giving away to taxes? How much you giving away to market risk, right? All these factors combined. So it's not an easy answer. People want the easy answer. Okay. The easy answer is, have you planned ahead?
14: Yeah, you're just over here spitting off buzzwords.
15: Yeah, I'm throwing as many acronyms as I can at you right now. I'm all out.
14: Going over here with all these acronyms. But Sam, what you're saying is 100% on point. You just named, I don't know how many, five different things, challenges that a retirees are going to have to determine if you're going to run out of money or not. What'd you say? Inflation, market loss plan. What tax plan, healthcare plan, income plan, investment plan? What is that? Five or six things there.
15: Yep.
14: Right? Those items right there have to be planned all together in symbiosis. If you just have accounts, that's not even one of those plans, right? That's just an account. You're just willy-nillying it, pulling money out and hoping. You're hoping you don't run out of money. But you and I both know this, Sam, hope is not a plan.
15: Definitely not a plan. Hey, hope is important in other parts of your life.
14: Right.
15: Not when it comes to retirement.
14: Right.
15: We don't want it there. That's not the plan for there. So, it sounds overwhelming, Chris. It sounds like we're talking about so much stuff because we talk about it all the time and we do it and we see it all the time. You know, we've got offices all across the state, and it's not just this office problem. We see retirees all across the state with the same question, and it seems overwhelming, but it's actually not. Okay. When you break it down, it's really just five core puzzle pieces that you got to put together.
14: Yeah.
15: Right? You got to put those pieces in the right order, but you got to put them together with that retirement plan. And leading the way, and I'll keep harping on it, is tax planning. This is the most, in my humble opinion, the most overlooked part of your plan, where people give away a ton of their money. And that is a game changer that could cause you to run out because you don't realize how much you're giving away. There's so many people who go into retirement who've never actually done a stress test and put their money to the test.
14: Yeah. Because what happens, look, you as a retiree, you go over to your financial guy and you're like, hey, can I get some help with taxes?
15: Yeah.
14: And what's he do? I don't do taxes. Go over to your CPA.
15: Go to your CPA.
14: So you go over to your CPA. You're like, hey, can I lower my taxes? First of all, he doesn't help you lower your taxes. And you're like, hey, I want to be more tax efficient with my investments. And what's he say? Oh, I don't do investments. You're going to have to go talk to your financial guy. And you're literally stuck in the middle like a ping pong going back and forth, right? That's what happens to the majority of people. The tax plan is the crux of an entire tax plan. If you want to know if you're going to run out of money or not, the number one way to solve that is to solve the tax challenge.
15: Mm.
14: Solve the tax problem, okay? If you have an IRA, if you have a 401k, you have a tax problem. It's already there. It's sitting there. So that's what has to be conquered, right? So, Sam, let's do this. For the next 11 callers only, if you call in and you're one of the next 11 first callers to call in, you're going to have the chance to get your own complimentary income retirement checklist, all right? This is going to go through all the main five components that you need to conquer to make it through retirement and not run out of money. To answer that question, am I going to run out of money? You need this checklist, plain and simple. This checklist answers that question. For the next 11 callers only, I'm going to give you the opportunity to get our checklist for you. We're going to send that to you. All you got to do right now is just get your pen and pad out, get your phone out, not while you're driving, right? And call this number here. Here's a number for you, okay? Here it comes. Number for you to get that checklist is 813-737-7116. That is 813-737-7116. That's 813-737-7116. When you call in, tell them you want the retirement income checklist to see if you run out of money or not. That's 813-737-7116.
15: You know, Chris, something else I love about that checklist is going to be getting it graded by somebody who specializes in that area, right? You can get it graded by somebody who does it every single day. Hey, you thought you're done getting grades. You haven't been in school in a while, right? You thought you were done getting grades. Maybe you liked your report card in school, Chris. Maybe you didn't, right? But now it's time to get your...
14: elementary school. Hey. It's great. Got all S's.
15: All stars. Satisfying. You know what I mean? Hey, so one thing we like to do is we like to grade them. We like to give people's retirement readiness a grade, and that's going to let you know where you stand, right?
14: Yeah.
15: We make it pretty simple. Hey, are you ready? We score it for you. We'll even show you, are you ready to retire or stay retired? Do you have a good plan or not a good plan? Let the grade speak for itself, right? Maybe you'll like that grade. Maybe you won't like that grade.
14: Look, if you're an A, we're going to stamp it as an A. Boom. Awesome.
15: I'm going to give you a little star sticker on there.
14: Don't make one change, okay? If it's a B, there's a couple of things you can work on. If it's a C, nah, we need to do a little bit of work, okay? Yeah, I hear C's get degrees, but C's don't make it through retirement either. They didn't tell you that part in school. All right, so look, once again, that checklist. Here's a number for you to get that checklist, 813-737-7116.
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15: All right, Chris, welcome back to the Reinventing Retirement Show. Reinvent your retirement one question at a time. These are questions we get all the time from people. We like to get on here, discuss it for you, get it out to the masses, get the information out there, let you digest it, educate and illuminate your situation, right, Chris? The stuff about retirement, we're bringing it, we're making it simple. One of the most common questions we get, how can I lower my taxes in retirement? We hear that one all the time, don't we?
14: Man, Sam, I can't tell you how many times here at Oxford Advisory Group, we get that question on a daily basis. multiple times a day. In fact, I just got that question yesterday, right? Person came into Oxford and they said, hey, the main thing that I want to do is I want to lower my taxes. What can I do? And the first question I asked them was, what are you currently doing? Guess what their response was?
15: What was it?
14: Well, I got a CPA.
15: Oh, okay.
14: I got an accountant, right? I said, that's great. Great start. What are your taxes being lowered? Are you doing anything to lower your taxes? And guess what they said?
15: No.
14: They said no.
15: Yeah, I heard one the other day. I said, hey, what's your current tax plan? They said, pay them. That's what my guy said to do, pay them.
14: What a plan.
15: Okay, okay. Plan. I don't know if I incorporate that as a plan, but hey, that's one thought.
14: Sounds
15: like
14: the IRS's plan for you. Yeah.
15: Okay. Who's your guy work for?
14: Yeah. Maybe an IRS enrolled agent. You better watch out for that. Okay, look, so what can

0: accountant does not help you lower your taxes. They don't. What are they there to do? To make sure you pay your taxes, right? Now, what we're talking about is how can you lower your taxes so that when you do give those strategies to the CPA, you know, your tax bill comes way down. What can you do? Well, Sam, there's about five of the tax code. Look, there's 3.7 million words in the tax code. Mm. It's like 30 feet tall if you stack it up on paper. Of that, there's five main strategies for a retiree, either a pre-retiree or a retiree. There's five main strategies. Here's the key. Of those five, you only have to qualify for one of them to be able to lower your taxes, but you just got to know what you're doing.
1: Yeah, I always like to tell people, all right, like you said earlier, Chris, where are we starting at right now? What are you doing right now currently? And you know what I commonly find? I see a lot of people looking in that rearview mirror.
0: Yeah.
1: You know what I mean by that? You're driving the car, you're looking in the rearview mirror. All right, this is what I did last year, so this is how much I'm going to owe in taxes because of what I did last year. Mm-hmm. And that's their quote-unquote plan. I'm doing air quotes.
0: Right
1: now, okay? Air quotes here. That's a quote-unquote. You're looking at the rearview of what you did last year. I prefer, if we're talking about a car, let's look out the windshield.
0: Yeah.
1: Right? Let's look ahead. What can I do next year to not have to pay that much again in taxes?
0: Yeah, well, that's what strategy is, right? That's what tax planning is.
1: That's what strategies and planning comes down to. It's, hey, the rear view, man, that's last year. It's too late for that. Yeah. What are we doing next year, right now and next year, to prevent what we just did last year to pay all that tax?
0: Yeah.
1: Right? So first, we got to understand, what did we do last year? Where did we go wrong? Why am I paying all these taxes? What accounts do I have that are causing most of the taxes? You know, I see people with investments that they don't even know they have that are causing taxes, Chris.
0: Mm-hmm, all the time.
1: Like, certain investments are actually more taxable than others. They're not even aware, right? So we got to understand, what are you doing now that's causing those taxes? That's then going to give you the playbook and some of the answers there to figure out, hey, let me look out that windshield of the car and let's plan ahead to not have to pay that much in the future.
0: It's the planning ahead part. And it doesn't take a lot of planning.
1: No.
0: It doesn't take a lot. It's not some big surmountable thing you got to do. It's just a little bit of proactive planning now so that when that tax bill does come, it's lowered, right? And those strategies then become extremely powerful because they affect different parts of your retirement. You have one good strategy, you know what? Now your taxes are lowered overall. Now they're potentially lowered on your Social Security. Now it potentially keeps your health care lower from going up, right? Because what happens is this: when you are a retiree, you have certain accounts that are just highly taxable accounts.
1: Yep.
0: They're just sitting there as a tax bomb. They're just sitting there waiting to blow up on you. Mm. And most retirees have these. Okay, you don't want to wait till it blows up, then they have to deal with it.
1: Mm-hmm.
0: Right? You want to have the strategies to lower those tax bombs to give yourself a little bit of protection. Okay. You don't think that's what your really wealthy families are doing out there?
1: Oh, 100%. I think planning, it comes back to, I hear this all the time too, is you know, Sam, I was living retirement this way, or I had plans to live retirement on this budget amount, and man, I had to pull out more and more money, and they couldn't figure out why. Why am I pulling out more than I originally planned on my Excel sheet 3 years ago when I was working? You know, I had this all budgeted out.
0: Yeah.
1: And I said, well, do you plan for taxes? If you have taxable money, right, you have to plan for taxes today. Guess what, Chris? You got to plan for taxes in the future,
0: which is going to be worse.
1: We're at record levels of debt in this country. And one of the number one ways they pay down debt as a country is taxes. So if you have taxable accounts and you're running your entire retirement plan on today's tax rates, might want to rework those numbers a little bit.
0: Yeah, okay? Well, look, if you're listening, you need to ask yourself, do you think taxes are going up or down in the next 10 years?
1: Mm.
0: If you're listening right now, ask yourself that question. Do you think taxes are going up or down in the next 10 years?
1: And what's that mean for you?
0: And what will that mean
1: for you? How does that affect you? And a lot of people, you know, they wait till it happens to them and then they want to do something about it. No, I'm saying, hey, let's plan ahead. If we know certain things are on the horizon that can happen in your retirement, let's plan ahead for them. Right, I want to plan ahead so we don't have to worry about them. So then we have a more peaceful retirement. And I don't have that anxiety. You know, I see so many people go into retirement with that anxiety in the back of their mind. Like, am I prepared? Can I stay retired? It's one thing to retire, Chris.
0: Mm-hmm.
1: It's another to stay retired.
0: Yeah.

0: right? You know what I mean? 5-10 years from now, hey, you can get retired, yeah. right? It's another to stay retired. And a lot of that comes down to, did you do the proper planning up front with tax planning to understand how much you're going to be drawing on your accounts after taxes?
1: Well, do you have to be a super wealthy individual or family to do these tax reducing strategies? Do you have to be super wealthy?
0: No, and I would say it's actually more important if you're not super yeah. wealthy, one of the super wealthy families, to do yeah, the planning.
1: Definitely.
0: You have less room to give.
1: I agree with that.
0: You have yeah. less space to give away of your own money to taxes. You need to spend it on you, right? That dollar goes a lot further for
1: yeah,
0: you.
1: You could absolutely say it's more crucial for the person that doesn't have, you know, $20 million, $50 million to do tax planning, right? Because you're not in that situation to absorb that tax. So, you know, like I said, there's not a lot of people out there helping other people lower their taxes and do tax planning, tax strategies. Look, Sam, I had a nice couple come in, and they were so nice. They came into Oxford Advisory Group. It was in one of our offices. I think it was in Sarasota office, maybe. And they said, hey, we don't know if we're going to run out of money. So, all right, well, let's run a quick projection. Boom, I put it in there. They had $1 million, by the way, all right? And they ended up running out. They weren't spending crazy. We're not talking they were spending crazy. And they couldn't figure out, right? They were wanting to live on $75,000, what they're wanting to live on. And here they were running out of money. And they said, I don't understand. What gives? Why did I run out? And then they looked over at this other number, and they said, why am I pulling out $100,000, $105,000, $110,000, $115,000 a year when I only want to live on $75,000. Is this a typo? I said, no. You know what that is? You got to pull that money out. Way more money than you need to pay the IRS because you have highly taxable accounts. So you're having to pull out more money than you want or need to pay the IRS. And that's what causes an account to go down. When those accounts that are providing you income, you know, the IRA, the 401k, those highly taxable accounts, when you're getting income from those, it can cause a retirement to be eroded. So look, here's what we're going to do, Sam. Let's enable people to be able to get the tax planning report, okay? If you want to see what strategies you potentially qualify for to lower your tax bill now, in the future, how to protect yourself, here's your chance to do it. There's not going to be many chances to do this. This is the one chance where you're going to be able to find some results, find some answers and some solutions. We're going to give you the strategies. We're going to give it to you complimentary. What you do with it's up to you, all right? But we're at least going to give you the information. All you got to do is just dial this number I'm about to give you. 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
1: All right, Sam, look, let's talk about, I want to talk about one of the top things that retirees, when they approach me, one of their top concerns that they have, not just for themselves, but also their families. And a lot of people are not talking about this right now, Sam. And a lot of people are not being able to get great help. Any idea what I'm maybe referring to?
0: I got no clue sitting over here. You got me intrigued now, though. I'm interested.
1: Exactly. See, he doesn't even know, right? What I'm talking about, Sam, is estate planning.
0: Like, okay.
1: What is it? You know, what does estate planning mean? And we should absolutely know it because it's probably the most, one of the most crucial things, aspects to a retirement.
0: 100%. Yeah, Chris, we get that question a lot now that you bring it up. That's perfect. We hear it all the time. Hey, how do I, you know, protect what I have and then pass it on to my kids and make sure they actually get it? How do I take care of them when I'm not here?
1: Right.
0: We hear that one all the time too. Well, that all comes back to estate planning.
1: Yeah. And you know, what is estate planning? Look, there's two main parts to estate planning. You're not going to be able to get a lot of information out there on this. I'm going to tell you the two main parts to estate planning. One is the document part, right? That's, you know, making sure all your documents are in order. And documents, I'm saying, maybe it's a trust, maybe it's not, right? Is a trust beneficial for you or not? And each person's different. And then the other part, probably the most important part of all of this is estate planning, is the strategies to protect your assets from taxation.
0: Mm.
1: Those are the two main components. When we're talking about estate planning, that's what we're talking about. Yeah, the documents are important, but the most important aspect is protecting your money, the strategies that you can implement right now, those strategies to protect your assets from taxation now and later.
0: Yeah. So we got the document list like you're talking about, Chris. There's a little checklist we got for that too. You know, I love that thing, but you nailed it on the head. The strategies that go with it actually dictate a lot of times what documents you might even want to use in your retirement. So I kind of like to break it down. Hey, you got to take care of you first while you're alive and then plan to take care of your kids as well with those same strategies or potentially different strategies, Chris. Take care of you first while you're alive. Right, got to get that nailed down so then you can take care of them too.
1: Right.
0: Right.
1: I mean, who doesn't want to keep more of their money? And look, who out there wants to pass on a big tax bomb to their heirs? Right. But if you're not doing estate planning, that's exactly what you're going to end up doing.
0: Yeah.
1: So, you know, Sam, like what you're talking about is the checklist. What did you mean by the estate planning checklist?
0: You know, well, after all these years, Chris, we've seen people who ask us these same questions and we developed this little kind of retirement and estate planning checklist, right? Are you ready for retirement? Are you ready to do an estate plan? Do you have the things knocked out? We like to break it down and make it simple. And it's a little list we've compiled just to give you a sense of, are you prepared or not? You know, are you as behind as you might think you are? Or maybe you're ahead of where you think you are. You don't know until you kind of analyze it with the checklist and say, do I have that ready? Do I have this in order? You try to make things simple, you know?
1: That's the thing. The checklist is super simple. It helps you quickly understand, are you set? Are you okay? Or do you need just to do a little bit of work, right, to get to where you want to be? That's how powerful the checklist is. Now, the checklist will take you through, hey, all right, I need these documents. I need this trust. The checklist is going to take you through, hey, here's two or three main strategies that could be implemented now that can protect your taxes, protect you from taxes. And you know what I like about that checklist, Sam? One of the most important boxes on there to be prepared for is the RMD component when it comes to estate planning, right? The RMD. Sam, of all the challenges that are out there for retirees, the number one challenge, I would say, happens to be the smallest acronym, RMD. RMDs makes the most retirees get, you know, pull their hair out. You have the most frustration, the most challenges, okay, is RMD. And that is in the checklist and very important to plan for.
0: You know, I think that's important you bring that up. We see people all the time where, you know, we review the checklist with them and they're like, whoa, I didn't know that was a part of estate planning. I didn't know that was something I had to worry about for estate planning. This is news to me. I didn't know that was a part of it. Like, we hear that all the time because it breaks it down in easy quadrants, easy to understand, to see how prepared am I? What do I need to work on?
1: And look, let's be real. Market loss, what the market's doing, the economy. Look, that gets all the headlines. That gets all the flash and the news commentary.
0: Every day.
1: Right? But you know, but the number one eroder does not. The number one eroder of your money as a retiree is not getting all the flash. It's not getting the press. And it's taxes. And taxes is estate planning. Right? If you want to lower your taxes, you have to have an estate plan. So part of that checklist that Sam was talking about is the estate planning checklist. All right. And what it does is it quickly goes through and allows you to see what you need to work on, what you maybe need, and more importantly, customizable, what strategies you can implement right now to lower your taxes. So here, Sam, here's what I want to do. For those that are out there listening, for the next, let's say, 11 callers only, because we can't give away all of these at no cost, but for the next 11 callers only, if you want the ability to quickly get one of your own estate planning checklists and have the RMD component added in there and the tax portion added in there, if you want that checklist, we're going to allow you to do it. All you got to do is dial this number about to give you. Okay, you dial this number. We're going to give it to you complimentary. We're going to do the report, the checklist. We're going to give that to you, and it's going to help you understand where you're at, and more importantly, what strategies you can implement. All right, so look, here's all you got to do. Here's a number for you. Get your pen and pad out. Dial this number. It will get busy. The phones are about to light up when I give this number, so please be patient when you're on the phone. We will get to you. But the next 11, you're going to get this 100% complimentary. Here we go. So here's the number, 813-737-7116. 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
1: All right, you're tuned in here to the Reinventing Retirement Show with the Dixon Brothers. I'm Chris Dixon.
0: Sam Dixon on the second mic over here. That's correct, Chris. I think people just heard the Dixon Brothers.
1: That's right. This is Reinventing Retirement Show with the Dixon Brothers. Catch us out on TV as well on the weekends, all right? Look here. If you can't get enough, tune into the TV. We're on like three or four different channels.
0: Some people say Chris has a face for radio.
1: Nah, no one says that.
0: But you can see him on TV too.
1: Look here, Sam. We were talking in the hallway earlier today, and you were relaying a stat. Usually, when you talk, it's pretty boring. But this was actually kind of interesting. All right, give it to me. Give the listeners kind of what you found.
0: So that's interesting stat. That's not boring, in my opinion. Almost 60% of seniors are cutting back on non-essentials to save money, according to an AAG retirement survey. So, Chris, almost 60% of seniors are cutting back on non-essentials to save money because of the financial outlook.
1: That's not what you dreamed about as a retiree, is it?
0: Hey, that's why you worked all those years.
1: Yeah.
0: To finally get to retirement and then say, oh, you know what? I'm just going to cut back on non-essentials. Well, what are non-essentials? That's kind of the stuff you enjoy doing.
1: That's what you're supposed to be doing in retirement. You right? did all that non-essential stuff while you were working, putting away, sacrificing, and now you want to enjoy some of that.
0: Yeah, some might call the traveling and the enjoying retirement essential.
1: Yeah.
0: But in this context, they're saying, oh, you know what? We're not comfortable with this financial outlook, what's going on in the world and the country, so let's cut back on non-essentials.
1: Okay, Sam, look, here's what I got to say about that. All right, you're talking about retirees cutting back on their non-essentials. What I'm talking about is cut back on your taxes. See how that goes.
0: That might help net more money.
1: Here's your choices. Cut back on your non-essentials or cut back on your taxes. Get your taxes lowered.
0: You know, it's interesting. What do you think's leading to this financial outlook, Chris? Why do you think people are cutting back on their non-essentials? You just said it. They're afraid of something.
1: Taxes. What? T-word.
0: That T word again. I don't know why. You know, maybe record levels of debt going on. I didn't say it. You said it.
1: Maybe because it's going to be your largest eroder of your retirement money.
0: In my personal opinion, especially if you're middle and upper middle class American, I think it's the largest eroder of their retirement. Right?
1: Look, I think here, Sam, I think it is essential that you should lower your tax brackets and create tax-free income so that you can enjoy your retirement. Would you agree?
0: So you're talking about doing something about it.
1: Doing something about it.
0: Right? These people got this outlook, and their action item to do something about it is cut back on non-essentials or the stuff that's actually fun in retirement. And you're over here saying, why are you doing that?
1: Look, here you are. You work 40 years working for the man. All right. Maybe you weren't able to make soccer games sometimes. You know, you sacrificed a lot because you were working hard. You were working hard to get to this point right now, pre-retirement or retirement. And it's in, you know, the market environment, the economy around us starts to get ruffled and inflation's going up and taxes are going up and the market's volatile. And so you're just looking for, you know, some guidance. Mm. And so you call your guy you've been with since you're 30 years old. Okay. And you're like, look, man, what should I do? What should I do? And he tells you, well, you know what? I think he's just cut back on some of those non-essentials. He didn't tell you to cut back on your taxes. He didn't help you lower your taxes.
0: Hey, I'll tell you who just became non-essential.
1: Right.
0: Exactly. The guy that said that.
1: That's right, right. Exactly. But that's what's going on though.
0: So Chris, let's talk about what can you do about it? How can you take back control and not have to cut back on non-essentials? What are a couple different ways?
1: First and foremost, you got to control your tax brackets, okay?
0: Mm-hmm.
1: You got to create, to do that, you have to create more tax-free income, okay? To do that, you got to switch some tax buckets, okay? Money's, and then you got to also lower your RMD burden. Lower your RMD burden.
0: Well, let's go into that for a second. You just said, hey, you're throwing out alphabet soup over here. So let's dissect that a little bit. You said RMD. What is that?
1: So look, it's a little three-letter acronym, but it has a huge impact on your retirement. All right. It could be catastrophic is what I'm talking about. RMD should be looked at as a cuss word, a bad word, because that it could wreak some bad havoc on your
0: retirement. It is a bad word in my house.
1: That's right.
0: All right. Hey, I'll tell you what. It's required minimum distributions. We call it a ticking time bomb.
1: That's more like
0: in the financial world, don't we?
1: I heard one of your kids run around the house the other day said, RMD, RMD. I had to go wash his mouth out with a bar of soap. Right? I couldn't take it. Couldn't take it anymore.
0: So essentially, Chris, that's where the government says, hey, you know what? You got retirement accounts. They're looking pretty good over there. I need you to start pulling some of that money out of there and pay me some income tax.
1: Forcing you to do it.
0: Mm-hmm. Requires the first word in that sentence.
1: And you're like, nah, I don't want to.
0: I don't feel like it this year.
1: I the market's down. I don't want to sell at the bottom. Or you know what? My account's finally growing. I don't want to cut my legs out from under me now.
0: Guess what? Requires the first word.
1: That's right.
0: All right, so you're forced to pull out. And then you pay what on it? What are they trying to get after?
1: You're going to pay tax. They want your money.
0: Income taxes on it.
1: That's right.
0: And what does that do to all your other taxes? Does that help it, Chris?
1: No. Well, look, you could blow through a couple of things. Here's why they call it ticking time bomb. A couple of things can go off here. The moment you pull that RMD out, hey, your tax bracket, you could blow through a tax bracket. Okay. Mm-hmm. More taxes on everything now. Your Social Security could get hammered more because they're going to tax that more potentially. Your Medicare premiums may go up, okay, because you had to record an increase in income. So that's like three or four things right there just from that one act of pulling out the RMD money, which you have to do.
0: I'll tell you how strongly, you know, I feel about it. You've seen, I write articles on this. We talk, every time we're on TV, it feels like we're talking about this because you're forced to pull money out. Is it a one-time thing, Chris?
1: It would be great. It would be nice if it was. You know what? Yeah, it kind of sucks for 1 year, but no, you got to do it the next year.
0: Yeah.
1: And the next year and the next year.
0: And it gets a little higher and a little higher and a little higher, right? You got to pull up more and more and more. It starts in your 70s and it sneaks up on people. They're like, oh, that's so far. I don't need to worry about it. Boom, it's on you. And then it's too late almost, right?
1: Yeah, it's too late by then. Look, you have to get in position ahead of time in order to lower your RMD burden or to eliminate it. All right. Now, what do you do? What can you do about it? Well, if you do a quick Google search, what you're going to find is hardly nothing. Google is not going to show you anything you can do. All right. You're going to get more confused. What I'm telling you is the RMD report tells you what you can do, how to lower your RMD, how to pay less in taxes. All right. So let's do this. The next 9 callers only, if you want your own RMD report, it's going to calculate your total RMDs that you're going to be on the hook for right now, as is, nothing changed. And then it's going to give you a couple solutions that you can do right away to potentially lower your RMD burden, okay, and potentially drop tax brackets. So get your pen and pad out, all right? Write this number down. When you write it down, tell them you want the RMD report, and we're going to run that, and we're going to give that to you. I can only do it for the next 9 callers only, though. I can't do it for like 150 of you that's about to call in, okay? So you got to be one of the next 9. Tell them you want the RMD report. Okay, here is a number for you.
2: 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Again, that's 813-737-7116.
1: All right, so look, that is the RMD report. If you want that, call in, Sam. The RMDs, I don't hear people necessarily complaining about until they get in there. They're just, you know, when you're 58 years old, I don't run across many 58-year-olds that are really concerned about it. But guess what? They definitely know that acronym when they're approaching late 60s.
0: Oh, as soon as they hit the 70s, they figure out what that is real quick.
1: Right.
0: And then you're sitting there saying, hey, I wish somebody told me about it when I was 58 or 65.
1: Right. Because it takes it does take a few years to get your RMD burden under control. With that RMD report we were just talking about, it takes a couple years, right? It's a little bit of a process. Not hard. It's just time. And so you can't start too late. You got to start ASAP. Wherever you're at right now, it's got to be now. You can at least get something accomplished with those RMDs.
0: You know, that's why we call that ticking time bomb, Chris, because it's counting down until your 70s. And a lot of times, what are you doing with your accounts? They better be growing in your 50s and 60s, right?
1: Yeah.
0: So a lot of people are like, oh, that's great. I'm growing my account. What else are you growing, though?
1: You're growing in your RMD burdens, what you're doing.
0: Oh, you're growing the RMD burden, which means you got to pull out more money, which means you got to pay more money in taxes.
1: Yeah.
0: All right, so we're talking about non-essentials earlier. You cut back on that.
1: Mm-hmm.
0: How about you cut back on some of your taxes the right way by planning ahead and keep some of your non-essentials, like, I don't know, traveling or seeing the grandkids. Why don't you keep that in the essential list?
1: Hey, instead of paying the government more money and not do anything about it, hey, pay yourself. Take a trip. You know, that trip you can't go on, like you just said, the Grand Canyon, and it's because you can't go on it because you're paying the tax man because you're not doing anything about it. That's on you.
0: Let's do a little bit of tax planning ahead of time and take back a little bit of control and put you back in the driver's seat.
1: I agree. Look, so once again, that the RMD report will show you the couple solutions for you customized, where we will customize this for your situation to see if you qualify to lower your RMDs. We're going to show you some of the strategies that you're well to use all the time to be able to eliminate or reduce their RMD burden. So once again, that is the RMD report. Call this number, write this down that I'm about to give you. When you call them, tell them you want the RMD report, and then we're going to customize and get that to you. All right, here is the number.
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1: Dixon Brothers right here. I'm Chris Dixon.
0: Sam Dixon on the second mic. We are bringing you the retirement knowledge and clearing up that misinformation out there, Chris.
1: We both have the same last name, Dixon. So yes, we are the Dixon Brothers. You can find, look, if you can't get enough of us today, you can always tune in to, TV? We're on like 3 or 4 different stations. We're all over the place speaking. We're probably speaking in your backyard this month or next month.
0: Hey, if you're brave enough to turn on the TV, see what we look like, go ahead, right? Maybe you just want to hear the sarcastic jokes that Chris says half the time. He says them on TV as well. Hey, Chris, I read an interesting article again the other day. You know, I'm always reading articles, man.
1: What's up with that? That's kind of...
0: I love statistics. I'm a financial dork like that. But this one caught my...
1: Not financial dork. You're just dork.
0: You can't see us. I'm much larger than Chris. So he's brave to say that across the radio studio here. All right. So Social Security benefits have lost 36% of buying power since 2000. Chris, Social Security benefits have lost 36% of buying power since 2000, according to this article here.
1: You know, people may not know what that means. Here's an easy way to look at it. If you started retirement and taking Social Security back in year 2000, you've basically cut your Social Security by a third, right? There's a third of your Social Security that you can no longer use. It's basically been cut because everything around you has grown exponentially in cost and your Social Security hasn't. That's what that means.
4: Yeah, essentially, you plan on this one source of income coming in. You know, maybe you got a couple different sources, but this is a cornerstone source of income for most people in retirement. It makes up at least, you know, for some people, a third, if not two-thirds of their income in retirement.
1: Sure.
4: Talking with both spouses coming in. And then all of a sudden, it's getting eaten away. You know why? Because inflation is eating into it. It's not keeping up with it. That's one reason, right? Yeah. They give you a cost of living adjustment, a little bump for that, though, don't they?
1: Right, yeah. And look, you don't want those cost of living adjustments. You know why? You know when they bump those up so high? Like, I had a guy come in the office the other day. Hey, you know, they bumped the cost of living adjustment up to like 8 or 10%. I was like, dude, you know what that means? That means inflation is ripping and roaring. That's what that means. Okay, that is a Band-Aid. It means you're having to use that hard-earned dollars to pay for less things, but you're paying more.
4: Yep, so you got this idea in mind on how much that's going to bring into you and how much you can buy with that. You based your whole retirement income plan off of it, and it's not keeping pace. So the article went on to say, hey, you know, they didn't give you some adjustments since 2000 by about 78%, Chris, but the cost of goods typically bought by retirees, it increased by 141%.
1: Yikes.
4: All right, so they gave you a little something, but it's not keeping up. And who does that actually hurt? It's going to hurt your income. It's going to hurt you and your lifestyle in retirement, what you thought you're going to be able to spend it on. Right?
1: Yeah.
4: And it creeps up on you. It's not an overnight thing. It's slowly creeping up on you year after year with inflation.
1: Yeah. And people get a little bit distraught because they're like, I need this Social Security. If you're a household joint getting Social Security, it could be jointly anywhere from $30,000 to $50,000 to $60,000. And that's some serious income that you now are having eroded, that you needed. That was in your plan to begin with, but all this inflation was not in that plan.
4: Hey, you planned on being able to buy certain things, and all of a sudden you can't. So then what happens? You end up cutting back here and there on things that you wanted to do in retirement. Maybe you wanted to have a travel budget. Oh, man, but groceries went up. You know, gas went up. All these things go up, Chris. Now you're having to cut back in other places that you didn't count on. All because dang inflation, and it keeps going forward, and you're giving up things you actually wanted to do in retirement. Not what we'd like to see at all.
1: No, we don't want to go backwards. Now's the time to do all those non-essential things, right? The things that you just want to do. And it is difficult when you got inflation, you got Social Security being eroded, right? Being eroded by inflation. That's not the only thing. Your Social Security is being eroded by taxes.
4: Whoa, by taxes.
1: Yeah, believe that.
4: Let's
1: or
4: elaborate
1: not
4: on that a little bit. You're telling me, hey, you loaned them money for 30, 40 years out of your paycheck. You go to retire, you just want your money back from them.
1: Just
4: they
1: want
4: to tax
1: back.
4: You on that.
1: They're going to tax you twice. Had a woman the other day say, Chris, hold on a second. Isn't that taxing me twice? And I just had to tell her, yeah. That was the end of the story. Yeah, sorry. Nothing to do about it.
4: Hardly anybody knows these things. We actually lecture on this subject and teach courses on it occasionally as well. And it's baffling to me. It makes up such a large chunk of your retirement, but it's very little educated out there by a lot of advisors. They don't talk about this subject.
1: But
4: right?
1: What we do, though, is y'all can probably, if you're a listener right now, you probably already know this. We're in your area about either every month or every other month, teaching educational classes on Social Security. And here's the best part. They're free. We do it because there's so many things going on that erode your Social Security. You need to know about it. And then we give you the solution. So if you do want to go check us out in any of our speaking engagements, purely educational, doesn't cost you anything, right? When you call in, just tell them, look, I want to get their educational program.
4: You know what's interesting is it's usually for people who want to learn more about it. Make sure you're taking it the right way. There's so many different ways to take it, Chris. Make sure you're getting the most bang for your buck. Are you maximizing it? Are you taking it the best time? Are you taking it the most tax efficient way?
1: Those are three big questions that have big implications. Are you taking it at the right time? Are you maximizing your Social Security, meaning get possibly more benefit that once on your statement? And then are you being taxed or are you avoiding? Or are you lowering the Social Security taxes, right? Those are huge for your Social Security.
4: All of that affects what we talked about a minute ago, your income and your ability to live how you want to live in retirement, or just maximize and use your money the most efficient way, right?
1: Yep. Well, so what we do around here at the Reinventing Retirement Show is, look, we're here to help you. We're here to help you just to do it. We're going to offer you a Social Security maximization report, and it's going to let you know, hey, those three main questions: when's the best time to take it? When can you increase your benefit amount by using maximization strategies which exist? And how can you lower the taxes on your Social Security? If you're interested in that and you want that right now, we're going to enable you to do that. We're actually going to give you the solution that Google won't, okay? All you got to do is get your pen and pad out real quick. You got to take down this number. And I can only do this for the next 9 callers, but take down this number and tell them you want the Social Security Maximization Report, and we're going to run you your own customized Social Security Maximization Report. We're going to answer those three main questions and help you with Social Security. If you're already taking it, you can still do it. You could potentially still be eligible. I would still try and get that Social Security Max report. All right. So next 9 callers only, get your pen and pad out. Here is a number I'm about to give you, okay? Here is the number.
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4: All right, love that Social Security Maximization Report, okay? Make sure you're taking it at the right time for you, how it fits you. I love that. Because Social Security is essential. It makes up a huge chunk of most people's retirements, right? A huge chunk. And a lot of people say, you know what, Sam? I'm just going to file for it at this age. Well, how'd you get to that determination, right? Did you look at everything else? I view retirement as a puzzle. And Social Security is a big piece of that puzzle. And it affects everything else. You can't just look at your Social Security independently. That's a mistake I see most people make, Chris, is you have to look at it as the whole picture. How does taking your Social Security at that age affect your taxes on your IRA or 401k over here? How does it affect your income, not just today, but in 15 years, in 10 years? Is it still getting the job done on the back end of your retirement? Is it still keeping up with inflation? These are questions that might be popping around in your head, but you've never been able to mathematically break it down. With our software, that's what we do. With that Social Security Maximization Report, we plug it in. We're going to look at it. We're going to show you break-even analysis. I'm going to show you, hey, if you took it this way versus this way. And that's what's really eye-opening to a lot of people, is they don't realize you can actually visually see it and then see the impact if I took it at 62 versus 66. What if I take it at 68, Sam? Well, how does that affect my taxes? Where's my break-even? We could run all that math for you. Then you mathematically know the best time to take it for you, because every single person is different. Every retirement is different. They're all different puzzles. That's what makes this job interesting. So when we could sit there and determine the best time for you to take it, it brings some clarity to your retirement, right? I love that look on people's face when we're up there whipping around on the software, plugging and playing, and we zero in on the best time to take it with everything else, right? So it even does a break-even analysis and compares the different ways for you to make sure you're making the best decision for you and your retirement. Okay, so that's the Social Security Maximization Report. Again, for the next 9 callers, if you want to call in and see if you're eligible for the Social Security Maximization Report, just call us in. It's going to look at, hey, when's the best time to take it? How can I take it? What can I do about it? Right? Even give step-by-step directions on there. Not that hard of a report to run, pretty easy. We already lecture on this stuff all the time for a reason, because almost every single retiree has to deal with Social Security, right? So we want to make sure we get this huge amount of income over a retirement correct. We don't miss out on our own money, right? So give this number a shout.
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0: It's the Senning Show. My name is John Senning. He is Dizzy. Thank you so much for being here. This is exciting. Quite exciting. I will say first and foremost, my wife, Danielle, who I talk about often, is losing her mind somewhere. Her favorite wrestler on planet Earth. The only way modern day I can get her to watch wrestling is if I make her believe that Nick Nemeth, a.k.a. you might know him as Dolph Ziggler, is going to be a part of it. Usually Royal Rumbles, I can say maybe he'll show up. Or if we're watching TNA, this man has done it all in the business. Multiple time world champion, intercontinental champion. He is now the world champion in TNA wrestling. And TNA's got Bound for Glory coming to town. It is Sunday, October 11th at the Yuengling Center. It's going to be a hell of a time. And Nick, thank you so much for stopping by and making time for us.
1: Happy to be here. Great wrestling town, great wrestling state. I lived here for a little while. I love it. And anything to get the word out for TNA, Bound for Glory, huge pay-per-view for us. We got a big match main eventing, as I often do. I have a big task at hand. One of the brightest future young guys on our entire roster, Leon Slater, and he's half my age. He's going to be million-time champion one day, but he's not going to get it from beating me.
0: Will you pull that mic up just a little bit?
2: Sure.
0: Now we're booming. Yeah, it's. I hope it's okay that I say this. I was reading some stuff about you this morning. 46 years old and still...
1: I hope it's okay to say that. How dare you? My lawyers will be contacting you immediately.
0: You look like a damn specimen. Are you one of these guys? Are you eating nothing but ground beef and yogurt?
1: No, I did. I don't do any of that stuff. I don't weigh any chicken breasts. I don't do anything. But as I, anytime after 38, I started fasting, and I've been doing circuit training since I was high school and college wrestling. So that's all locked in, and I'm vain as it is. So I bust my butt, but it's, I do everything I can, but still one day it's all going to catch up to me. But until then, I'll be like the Dick Clark with the, I use whatever the Red Roof in soap is on my face, and somehow I play it off pretty well.
0: Look at that.
1: I've had a lot of work done.
0: That's that's impressive. Talk to us a little bit about Leon Slater. Like you said, he's a young guy. Dude. Obviously he's high flying, he's quick. Is that part of one of the reasons that led you to TNA to be able to work with this kind of next generation of wrestlers?
1: It really is, and then that style is just been so synonymous with TNA and the X Division. And Leon Slater was actually the X Division champion for, I believe, the second time, and he's a young kid, but he's so athletic. He already gets he gets stuff he shouldn't know already in the ring. Usually it takes 1,000 more reps to get where he is. So he's way ahead of himself. But that's the difference in the two of us. I've had the reps in the main event, and he's had the reps almost in the main event, hoping to get there. So this will be a big match. It could go anyway, but Leon Slater, he's incredible. He can do it all. And one day he's going to be like a 5-time world champion, but it will not be at my expense. you're going to get GTA 7 before you get me losing this title.
0: I've got to ask, you're wearing the Cleveland shirt.
1: Yes.
0: Well-documented Browns fan.
1: Yes.
0: And 99% of the time, I would be able to joyfully clown on a Browns fan.
1: Almost always. But not in the last 2 weeks.
0: But knowing what has happened to our Buccaneers at the hands of the Browns.
1: Yeah.
0: Gotta be feeling okay.
1: You're happy about your part, what you did.
0: Yeah,
1: We all, first of all, if you got 30 minutes, I'll make it quick. But we all loved Baker in Cleveland. We loved him.
0: Yeah.
1: And by all of us, I mean the city, clearly not the administration. Yeah. So as he's still our guy, the guy who's diving for every play, hurt shoulder, diving to make first downs, taking hits, we love this guy. He's gritty. He's just like Cleveland. And then they went out and spent $250 million guaranteed on someone else while he was still on our team, and then said, oh, sorry, yeah, you can go now. So they couldn't have done him any worse for a guy who really busted his butt for us, and we love him. We all thought, there was a bunch of us debating going to Tampa for this game. I'm like, do I cheer for the Browns, who I hate now as an organization?
0: Yeah.
1: But I'm stuck loving them, or do we cheer for Baker? And I was like, I got a Baker shirt, and I don't have another one. So I was rooting for both. And for some reason, somehow, you guys have been the catalyst for our 16-1 season that's cup of coming.
3: So it's been a big debate for a lot of people here. I'm sure you heard that with the contract he got. You think it's well-deserved then, that we did the right thing giving him his contract and everything?
1: Trust me. I love the way he plays. Don't ever trust me. DT, don't trust nobody. I love the way he plays. He's a smash-mouth dude who just fights for everything. And even because of a weird couple of weeks, he has 0-3, I think.
3: Yeah.
1: you're not an 0-3 team. You're a good team that's 0-3 at the moment.
0: That's coming from a man whose Browns just beat the Bucks. A lot easier to be optimistic from that side.
1: It really is. Losing to the Browns, can you imagine?
0: No, it's so depressing. Yeah. So we were out there. We were doing this tailgate thing where we were like crashing people's tailgates on Sunday. And the tons of Viking fans.
1: Yes.
0: And when we were booing and taunting the Vikings fans, their response would be, go Browns.
1: Go Browns.
0: Like just the fact that we got beat by the Browns is the hot new diss in town.
1: It's genuinely like... the Washington Generals beat the Harlem Globetrotters.
0: Yes,
1: and you're like, sorry, bro, like, scoreboard. Aren't you the Washington Generals? Yeah, we won one. Oh, my God, yeah.
0: I'm not looking for a hot take, but what's your feeling on your quarterback? Because it seems that there's, like, this moral dilemma in Cleveland with him playing okay, but also probably not being that okay of a dude.
1: Right, so that and that's the issue. And here's and everyone's like, oh, I bet you guys love him now that the Browns are like, no, we don't! I've explained how much I already wasn't a fan, and then everything that comes along with him, you go, oh, this seems like a bad idea. Then there's some bad play, and you go, oh, there's an injury, and then some more bad play, and then another injury, and then some more bad play, and you're like, what are we doing here?
0: Yeah.
1: Like, how do we get rid of this guy? And it's like, oh, he's won two games. He was the quarterback. He won one of those games. But in 2.5 seasons, he's got like 4 wins or something. Guys.
0: He just needed a little Buccaneer rub. He needed that special.
1: That's all we needed was Buccaneer. Tampa Bay to sprinkle some magic Gasparilla dust on us. And it's like, I think if we end up doing okay, I don't know. We're not going to. I'm going to enjoy it while we have it right now. And if he becomes some elite quarterback, I won't cheer for him. I'm not getting that jersey. I'm not talking about him. I'm talking about everybody else.
0: Yeah.
3: I like how you go right back to reality.
1: Yeah.
3: Bucks game, Super Bowl for us.
1: We're Browns fans. We know the deal. I'm just like, oh, you don't know. Understand. We're Bears fans. You had 85. Yeah, Cincinnati got the icky shovel. We have, since the NFL existed, zero for Cleveland Browns. Zero.
0: Just keep doing your thing. You guys are passionate fans, which is fun, which is fun to see. We've got Nick Nemeth in studio with us right now. He is the TNA world champ. We've got Bound for Glory coming to Tampa Sunday, October 11th. You can get your tickets at TNAWrestling.com. You might know this man as Dolph Ziggler with his days in the WWE. I'm curious, there seems like so many different paths that wrestlers take to ultimately get to where they are. And a lot of, I think more than any other sport or any other thing, most wrestlers started as like diehard wrestling fans. Like they know it often very, very early in life. What was like the first thought where you were like, this is what I want to do with my life?
1: I did it too soon. I was 5.5 years old. My dad took me to a show and I was like, this is awesome. I want to do this. And he was like, well, I'll sign you up for wrestling. I went to wrestling a couple weeks later. I'm like, this sucks. Like, what? just on mats rolling around. Like, where's the ropes? Where's the chairs? I'm like, I don't. So he goes, if you get good at this, maybe you can someday parlay it into the deal. I'm like, all right. So I stuck with a grade school, high school, college, just because he said I could have a possibility of it. And I ended up being the all-time winningest wrestler at Kent State history, Division I, if you're not sure. Because sometimes you're like, Penn State? I said, no, Kent State, but it's Division I. And it's like, yeah, Mid-America Conference is pretty tough. 3.9 time Mid-America Conference champion.
0: Look at that.
1: No big deal. But I broke the record there, and I purely wanted to break that record. So if you Googled my name, Vince McMahon and WWE would go, ah, yes, record-breaking, all-time winning guy. Because I'm 5'11", I wrestled 165. I'm not a legacy. I don't have my dad or mom going, oh, don't worry, he gets an automatic tryout because we were wrestlers. Like, none of those things were going for me. So I was hoping you could Google my name and do it. And I was lucky to be Lance Storm trained. And Kurt Angle had done so well as an amateur wrestler that he gave such good grace to someone like me to give me a shot.
0: I'm trying to think of the exact timeline. You getting into the WWE, was that after Brock? At that point, Brock had come from Collegian as well.
1: The OVW class way before me was Brock, Shelton, Batista, Cena, Orton, those guys. And Brock and Shelton were killers, man. Amateur wrestling and when it comes to, like, kicking ass.
0: There seems to be a correlation there. And I love TNA for so many reasons. I talk about this all the time. I moved from Michigan. We're going on almost 20 years ago. And when I first came to town, we lived out about an hour north of Orlando, and we would go to Universal. I had no friends, nothing to do. And I would drive by myself to Universal and watch those shows with Samoa Joe and AJ Styles.
1: Ross was there.
0: I have such fond memories. And I think that TNA is kind of, in so many ways, brought back what always made them great, is a place for legends. You got the Hardy, the Hardys are there now, with also young and upcoming talent. AJ Styles' son, actually, Avery Styles, I believe, is making his in-ring debut at Bound for Glory. What is, what's the vibe on somebody like that? Where is the line of nepotism and also your alleged son? So, of course, we're going to make a spot for you.
1: It's twofold. One is me watching. I'm like, all right, let's see what you got, because you got some big shoes to fill. And if his dad's been training him or not, but he's a young kid. He's not like 500 matches in and his dad's been training him. He's like 20 matches in
0: yeah.
1: his dad's training him. So it's like I'm giving him a lot of leeway and grace. He's been a sweetheart of a nice guy backstage. So I'm looking forward to – we've seen him go for a couple of minutes. I'm looking forward to this match for him. But it's like it's – you can be both. One, you got big shoes to fill. Your dad's freaking AJ Styles, one of the greatest of all time. Good luck carving your own path. And let alone like getting a shot here. So everyone's going to be comparing him to AJ forever. It's like, that's what happened to Charlotte and Ric Flair's kid. Like that's, you just get compared to them. Even my brother probably gets compared to me all the time. And it's like, okay, that's part of the deal, but you also create your own path, and he's going to, and he's got a long career to go and he's just getting started. And there's sometimes you're like, oh God, this guy's getting a job because of his dad. Great. But then you go watch him deliver in the ring and he's a good kid and you go, okay, this is someone who you give a shot to. And then you got to see, you got to keep progressing because it's already an uphill battle going, your dad's one of the greatest.
0: So when you're coming up through, you know, wrestling in college at this point, are you obsessed with the product? Are you yeah. watching everything? Like who are the guys that you gravitated to say, like, I want a little bit of that when I finally make it there?
1: I was a big ECW guy, mostly because one, in my dorm room in college, we didn't have cable,
0: yeah.
1: but also at home in my parents' house, I had a black and white TV with like a UHF channel, and Friday night it showed ECW and Saturday night it showed two episodes of ECW, but it was just the same two yeah. episodes from
0: was
1: the night
0: before. Was it in the
1: before.
0: Middle of the night? For me, it was like yeah. 4 a.m. or something.
1: Oh, that's
0: like that.
1: Funny. It would be like 11 to 12, and then like on Saturday, I think it was 11 to 1. But yeah. it was the same show twice. And I was like, so I'm rooting for these guys. It was like Lance Storm, Jerry Lynn, man, Francine, I was a big fan of.
0: Made a man of all of us
1: yes,
0: at some point.
1: Damn straight. And then eventually I got into college. One of my friends had cable, and I'm like using a real phone to call my friend. Beep, boop, boop, beep. Did you just see yeah. what happened? And we're flipping back and forth between WCW and WWF at the time. And it was just like, oh, this is so great. Oh, but it's like, oh, the Hardys are up. And oh, the Dudleys are on here. Like, oh, Goldberg's coming out. And you're like, what? Back when I used to think he was good. And it was just like, that was fun. Just, it was really fun to watch him in those 90-second matches. Anything other than that, he's a waste of time and space.
0: I will tell you, I wrote myself a note. And you know, wrestling fans are fickle. And I think that, yes. that every wrestler has.

0: when Goldberg had been missing for quite some time.
1: Yes.
0: And you were put in a position where Goldberg came out and it was pretty much a squash match.
1: Yep.
0: And I've heard you speak about it in the past. Was that a turning point for you as well with that company where you went, what are we doing?
1: No, I 10 years before I've been going, what the hell are we doing here? But this was leading up to, some people know this and some don't. It's kind of a good little story. I was leaving the company and I was convinced because I'm so good at helping other people out. They're like, you're going to help two people out on the way out. Goldberg on Sunday at the pay-per-view, and then I was going to put my career on the line against The Miz and have him beat me, tap out in the middle of the ring to his figure
0: brethren.
1: Five.
0: Yeah.
1: And I was going to tap, and I was like, you're right. I'm so good at my job that I'm putting two people over on the way out. And then when it came to Monday, talked to the boss, and he said, I know we shook hands on this deal, but on paper, I still got you for another 18 months. Oh. So I learned a lesson that day to never take a wrestling promoter's word for it. And we all learned a lesson. I got to learn one. And then I learned from here on out, everything will be on paper and signed and collated.
0: Is there way more that goes into those comments you just made about Goldberg than that one night? Was this instances? The whole narrative has changed on him. Because it was, I think if he would have stayed away, he could have been held in this certain place in history. And through all of the returns, it's hard to find many people that are clamoring for him or have too much good to say.
1: Yeah, well, there's a couple things. One, a couple years ago when I was 2019, 2020, when we were doing that, setting up for that match, it was like all the fans at the time were like, Oldberg sucks. He's taking up a spot. He shouldn't be there. He gets hurt. He's dangerous. He's no good. It's not the 90s. Nobody cares. And then when his music hits, I watch
0: the
1: entire arena go, yes! And I go, each and every one, half of you guys were online yesterday saying this piece of crap is taking up spots. So it's like, and I called the fans. I go, listen to yourselves. You gave me 50,000 tweets that said the guy's worthless. And then when he came out, you blew the roof off. So you guys are full of it. You're fickle. You're liars. And here's the thing. No matter what I feel about him, after our one long, prolonged interaction, I won't pretend that in the 90s it wasn't the coolest,
0: it was fun,
1: badass thing to watch the last 90 seconds of Nitro. And he comes out shooting smoke and fire out of his mouth and murders someone and flexes traps. And I go, this dude is the baddest ass, coolest dude ever. So then it's just like, maybe it should have stayed for 90 seconds and in the 90s. And then you come to realize he doesn't really give a crap and is like, he just wants some money. And that's okay. That's what jobs are for. But just know when you're going in, some people love it and live it since they're 5 years old. And some people just want a paycheck.
0: If you're just joining us, Nick Nemeth, you might know him as Dolph Ziggler. He is in studio, the TNA World Champion, putting it on the line Sunday, October 11th, Bound for Glory at the Yuengling Center in Tampa against Leon Slater. You can get your tickets, TNAWrestling.com. You know, when I remember when you really started kicking in the show off era, I think, and you hear this all the time, as far as like being cut from the same cloth of like the Flairs and the HBKs. And I think a lot of that is how you sell and how you react in the ring. Where did that element of what you do come into play? Who taught you that, and when and where did it become so important to what you do?
1: It was a weird time. We were having an era to where nobody wanted to show any weakness, especially when I was in the minor leagues, Ohio Valley Wrestling, our developmental, which NXT is now. And nobody wanted to look weak. Everybody wanted to win and look strong. And I go, wrestling is about coming back from adversity and being down and out. It's being Rocky, getting knocked down and getting up at 9 and coming back. And I'm like, what is everybody doing? So Randy Orton was very in. He's the smoothest wrestler. He's so good. It's annoying how good he is. But he was wearing black little trunks, black short hair, and he rarely even like moved his face around. Yeah. He's having a straight. So everybody was like, well, this guy's the youngest world champion in WWE. This is who I want to be. Everybody was going towards that way. And I go, we're having boring matches now. We don't have any good stuff. So I was like, black hair. So I like bleached my hair, put it into pigtails, wore pink trunks. Yeah. When someone hit me with a finish, I wanted their finisher. I wanted everyone to be like, get the gurney out. We have to go to the hospital. He's
0: broken in half. By God.
1: My God. Yeah. He's got a family. Yeah. Like that kind of stuff. And it started to stand out. And one, it's not how you do it, but it's a good way to show a total difference of what everyone else is doing. And it made me stand out. And it got me dark matches way before other people who were much more ready than I was. And then I had to tone it down once I figured it out. But people started to want to work with me because I would make their stuff look great. And when it came to the last thing, it looked like I was injured or out or knocked out. And sometimes it was pretty close. So it's not always just me being a genius out there. But I really wanted to stand out from that because nobody else was doing it.

0: And we had just become the reality era. So they wanted it even more so, like less selling and more serious. And it just really stood out that there was a gap in there. So then I started, I take Ric Flair, sold his ass off for years. Mr. Perfect and Kurt Hennig was one of my absolute favorites. He becomes Mr. Perfect, and it's a little cartoonish for 2026. But if I can, I toned it down a little bit and found a happy medium in like 2012 or so. And I go, okay, I got this figured out. I stand out. I take finishers like an MMA knockout. But the rest of the time, I'm kicking ass in between.
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0: Friday. My name is John Senning. He is Dizzy, a.k.a. the Brown Thrasher. Welcome to Senning Show. We've got a hell of a program for you today at 2 o'clock live in studio. Mike Allstock, the legend, the A-Train, number 40, live in studio with our buddy Trey from Liquor Depot. Also Rich from the Mike Allstock Family Foundation. Pretty sure he never wants to talk on the air or be asked any questions. My goal is to force him out of his comfort zone today, Rich, with the Mike Allstock Family Foundation.
1: My best friend. I can get the best out of him.
0: Unlikely odd couple friends, Dizzy and Rich. You know, it's amazing how you can make friends with people after you've been drinking straight bourbon for 3 hours on end. You know, it really, really brings people together.
1: Excited to see Trey, Hall of Fame Mike Allstock. I'm hugging Rich when I see him.
0: I'm sure he's expecting it. They've got the big barrel release. For the Mike Allstock Family Foundation at Liquor Depot this Saturday. It's a very, very, very exclusive, nice bottle of Penelope Havana. Trey will give us all the details on that. That goes down at 2 o'clock. By the way, did you notice? I'm like a needy female. When something's new with me, I expect that the men in my life are gonna say something. You didn't even notice anything about me today.
1: You got darker. Is it the Bantu?
0: I did get darker.
1: Yes,
0: I thought that when I looked in the mirror on the way here, I said, "Dude, you're gleaming. You're bronzed today."
1: Yeah, is it that?
0: No. And I don't even know how that happened, to be honest with you.
1: Oh,
0: I told you I would have been sitting outside in the morning, so maybe that's just catching up.
1: Oh, yeah.
0: But no, and you wouldn't even be able to see it. You wouldn't be able to see it from there. So I'm gonna walk around. Okay,
1: you're wearing shoes. Oh, man, in the dad New Balances, the cookout New Balances. Okay. All right, John Sennin. What's the special occasion for the New Balances? The barbecue, I got the grill shoes.
0: Can I just tell you?
1: Show the camera.
0: Sorry.
1: Look at those bad boys.
0: Bring it in.
1: Oh, look at that.
0: Fresh.
1: I don't know if you guys can tell there's a color scheme going on.
0: The calves too. That looks pretty
1: good. Oh, yeah, the calves too look kind of.
0: Oh, that's oh.
1: Is that all Elevate right there, or is that all natural?
0: No, that's Elevate, baby.
1: Oh, there you go.
0: Elevate. I've been back. I've been feeling it. So long story short, I hate wearing shoes. Like very, very, very seriously hate wearing shoes, and it's so funny because I can't put words on what I hate about seeing myself in shoes. But I walked into JoJo's office and she goes, "Oh, that looks so cute." Oh. And that pretty much sums it up, because the energy I feel when I put shoes on is first day of fifth grade energy.
1: Really?
0: Where like you've got new shoes and you're like, I feel like I was not meant to wear shoes. They don't work with my body, my style, my vibe. But the flip-flop life has caught up with me. I have to start wearing shoes.
1: Man, you know, I'm a shoe guy.
0: I know.
1: I think the one person in this office who has the best shoe game is Eakin. Eakin has it on lock. I think I'm a close second to him. Yeah. I love matching my shoes to my shirt, my hat, my pants, whatever. You know,
0: I like a vibe and a theme with an outfit. So maybe that's how I get to be shoe guy. I just started incorporating my shoes, but just essentially forever, even going back to like high school, I would wear flip-flops with jeans in the middle of winter. Like I just thought when I looked in the mirror with shoes on, everything looks and feels like clown shoes, feels unnatural to me. So I'm turning over a new page, and it all starts today with my new New Balances. And I thought maybe with Joj next week, since I threw out the idea of a swimsuit fashion show, maybe we do some sort of like foot, like I'll get a few different types of pairs of shoes and show those off, and then we'll somehow turn that into JoJo also showing off her feet.
1: I like that.
0: Like that's what it is. I'll go all closed toed.
1: Okay.
0: She's got to go all open toed.
1: Oh.
0: So all the foot freaks out there will be satisfied, and we could play the song.
1: And then maybe we could rip the runway over here. We could take stuff off. You could do a little walk there.
0: However that works out. Yeah. So
1: you said in school, though, you wouldn't wear shoes.
0: No, sometime in high school, late, probably eighth, ninth grade, I just stopped wearing shoes. All flops. I'm freezing. Freezing temperatures, still rolling around with flops on.
1: You were not allowed when I went to high school or even middle school to wear slides and flip flops.
0: Oh, really?
1: Sandals. None of those were allowed. You had to wear
0: shoes.
1: Yeah.
0: Oh, damn. What the heck? What? In a public school?
2: Public school. You weren't allowed to.
0: What were they trying to do?
2: I don't know. That's a good question.
0: Was it a safety thing?
2: It probably was a safety thing that they were worried because you're going from class to class with people. It's all crowded. It's very easy. You know how you used to give people flat tires?
0: What?
2: You don't know what it's
0: like in your on your shoes.
2: Yes, you'd step on the back of their shoe and then boom, flat tire. I think it's that, and it could easily break if someone does that, or you could hurt yourself walking down the stairs.
0: I was trying to think if there was like a gangbanger connotation there, but I guess not. It just seems
2: they would have canceled Jordans if that was.
0: Yeah, that is true. And then the thing is, I remember. Not that you got a chance to do it often, but the greatest thing you could ever do was either tie your friend's shoelaces together my favorite thing to do was to tie my friend's shoe to the desk. So that when he got up and started walking away, he would just take the whole desk. Those are my finest memories of shoes.
2: See, for us, that's some middle school stuff. By high school, we were zip tie.
0: Yeah. Oh, zip tie.
2: Zip tie. Zip tie to the desk, and they get up and they bring the whole desk with them.
0: By middle school, we were just shooting each other at that point. Jesus. That looks like a new person in the chat. By the way, we are live on YouTube. Like to push people there. 1025 The Bone on YouTube. The little circle's red. Click on it. You'll be in the vroom, vroom, room. 9582 LLIB. John looking like an Eastern European NBA player. I don't hate that. I do not hate it at all.
2: Yeah, Rick Rubio.
0: Yeah.
2: John.
0: Is that the guy's name? Rick Rubio? Is that a guy?
2: Yeah.
0: I was thinking of Manu Ginobili. That's the only other year. Okay, I'll take that.
2: You're welcome.
0: I'll take that a little bit. friendly reminder, this Saturday at the Brisket Shop, I'm going to be hanging out from 12 to 1. You'll be able to meet me, M-E-A-T me, and I learned something very, very exciting. You can come through. I'm going to have I got a fat daddy stack of tailgate passes. They say every 5 minutes. I probably have more to do than every 5 minutes. I said it yesterday when I was on with Drew, and I'm only saying this because I don't want people to turn away or to pull into the parking lot and leave because they don't know that we're there. This is a very stripped down 1 hour deal. The station is not there. No promotion. You won't see the van. You won't see banners. But I promise you, when you come back to the patio at the Brisket Shop, you will see me there, and I will have your tailgate passes. But listen to this, dude. I was already excited, and then I saw this from Danny this morning on the Brisket Shop social media. This week's Saturday special features our collaboration with La Porca Nostra out of Miami, a Mojo Rojo whole hog. So they have I don't know. They've got the pictures there. Obviously, this isn't the hog they're going to serve on Saturday, but they're doing an entire pig, and they'll be serving that with Mo Rose rice, and sweet plantains. It's an award-winning Friends from Miami to create this incredible dish. So come through, eat some of the best damn food you're ever going to find on planet Earth, and get yourself some tailgate passes as well this Saturday. Meet me, M-E-A-T, at the Brisket Shop, 12, 2. One.
2: I'm going to try to make it out there. I have a game in Manatee. It's at 9, though, so I think by the time it's done, I can get there.
0: It might be about
2: either at the beginning or a little middle end of it.
0: Yeah, look at you. Cross bridge travel. Ain't no thing for you.
2: Nah.
0: I have a couple things that I want to hit on here. I'm going to do the thing that I did last time with the documentary with the family, and I didn't really talk about it because I wanted everybody to get on board.
2: Yeah.
0: I'm so on the hunt for documentaries and new documentaries that I'm essentially 99% of watching them within the first day or two that they come out.
2: Good.
0: Brand new, came out last night on Netflix. Guaranteed, this will be what everybody's talking about by the end of the weekend. It is called The Widower. It is called The Widower on Netflix, and it is an absolutely insane story for a million different reasons. The guy, I think, at the center of the story has had I think 5 or 6 wives. Four of them are dead. And what's crazy about it is as soon as one of these cases popped up, for whatever reason, the police department called NBC, and a reporter for Dateline came to the police office, and from that moment on,
2: during the investigation,
0: yes, which is wild, and this goes back years and years and years, they gave this reporter with NBC and with Dateline unprecedented access to the entire investigation. Uh-huh. So you've got this footage. The guy is with the cops, like going to do the interviews. All like everything pertaining
3: to the entire case was captured on footage by or on film by NBC. It's very, very good. It's directed by the guy that did Tiger King.
2: I'm surprised that was like, that's a legal thing. You can just bring a reporter and go get everything.
3: He makes a point. So the guy that's at the center of all this, the guy who is the bad guy or however you want to frame him, he falls like in love with this reporter almost. Like, this shit's, I say fall in love. It's a dude.
2: Oh.
3: He looks at him like a friend. He talks to him all the time.
2: Yeah.
3: He's
2: on board.
3: He's
2: so that's,
3: on board. Yeah, yeah, yeah. And then every time they go somewhere to talk to, you know, a potential witness or anybody, he always makes sure to point out the fact, I asked them, can I have my camera rolling? And everybody all along the way just let him have his camera rolling. It's very, very, very good. And the story is hard to believe, and I'm going to save any real conversation about it until more people can watch it, because I know it just came out last night.
2: Is it like The Staircase? Have you ever seen The Staircase, or whatever it's called, where it's kind of like this guy has women that have
0: women
2: have died, and it's questionable what the scenario is.
3: I mean, that is scratching the surface, but yes.
2: It gets a lot darker and deeper.
3: Right. And the guy, see, this is what you do. You back me into a corner. I'll just say this. The real story of it is kind of how smart this guy is and how he's able to play the system in ways that not many people would be able to do. Like like I said, there are multiple dead wives.
2: Yeah.
3: They're almost all under strange circumstances. That's all I'll say for now.
2: Okay.
3: That's all I will say for now.
2: This is the same guy that made Tiger King and the Monsters of God, or whatever it's called.
3: I think there's like different elements. This is the guy that directed Tiger King. I think the guy that does the Chimp Crazy and the Monsters of God, that's more of like the investigator type guy.
2: Oh, like the journalist part of it?
3: This, two different people, but
2: all right.
3: Very, very well done, and I think people are going to go nuts for it.
2: The Widower. I'm definitely going to have it knocked out by the weekend, maybe even by tomorrow.
3: You had the fun name for the idea of warning people. What was it?
2: Oh, you've been warned.
3: You've been warned. It was that simple. Yes. We have this. Diz had an idea that I thought was pretty good for these shows that we're going to give people an opportunity to talk about and watch before we dive into it and people get pissed off about spoilers. So this is a test run of You've Been Warned, where we throw an idea or a show out there, give you some time to catch up, and then we can, you know, actually have the convo.
2: So we're thinking like around Monday we'll dive into it?
3: Yeah, I think people will have the weekend and a couple days to be able to watch it, and then we can discuss it at length, because it's very, very interesting. It's also a case study on the justice system and how
2: where is it? Like in the U.S., obviously?
3: Oh, it's in the U.S., yeah.
2: Where in the U.S., do you know?
3: Multiple places in the U.S.
2: Because he moved around after.
3: Cooking. It really gets cooking, but in Vegas. But it has been all around the U.S.
2: Yeah, that does. I'm going to go stop by my parents and try to watch that with my mom. She loves crime.
3: Yeah,
2: she keeps asking me, she's like, is John talking about the American Idol guy that's currently going through trial?
3: I
2: got to
3: catch up with that a little bit.
2: That's what I say.
3: I got to catch up. Yeah, I'm a little behind, but I do need to get your mom's number. Is that okay to say?
2: Yeah.
3: Okay, good. I need a true crime buddy that that's really ingratiated me to the. So when I go to Elevate in the morning, it is a lot of. There's a lot of women. There's men.
2: Women.
3: There are a lot of ladies.
2: Yeah.
3: And ladies be loving the true crime. I really feel like I've ingratiated myself by being so knowledgeable in the true crime world.
2: Didn't South Park, I don't know if they just said this jokingly, but isn't murder porn a thing?
3: Oh, absolutely.
2: Right? Okay.
3: I mean, it is kind of weird. And I think we all who like this kind of stuff, and probably as a country, need to take a peek into the mirror and go, why are we entertained by like the worst things on planet Earth? And I think it's very simple. I think for most like upstanding citizens, it's so unfathomable that you just are curious about the human mind and the human element of how people can do things like that. So it is sick and it's twisted and something probably wrong about finding entertainment in it. But I think it's just a fascination with the worst parts of humanity.
2: And sometimes the best payoffs. So, like, for instance, remember the story? It was all body cam footage of the dad who killed his daughters and his wife.
3: Oh, yeah, whatever. Yeah. Oh, yeah, Chris Watts.
2: Yes, you get into this story and you're like, all right, well, what drove him to do it? And you watch as you go, really nothing. He was just kind of crazy.
3: Those are the things that freak me out the most. When this guy, like a dude like Chris Watts killed his wife and his daughters in Colorado. great dad. Like, you know what I mean? Like, there's not even any stories of him being an abusive father or anything. Like, he was just a girl dad, was pretty much a good dude, and then one day decided everybody's got to die.
2: Everyone.
3: And
2: no reason.
3: Yeah. And, yeah, those are the cases that that really freak you out, where people seemingly are upstanding citizens, yes, and then they just flip.
2: There's that, and then there's the one we watched with the crazy lady who cut the lady open.
3: Oh, maternal instinct.
2: Maternal instinct.
3: Yeah,
2: where you gradually see, oh, she's been crazy, and she's just kind of getting crazier.
3: Yeah. It shows you the worst part of the podcast that I like to listen to a lot is called Sword and Scale, and his whole little tagline at the beginning is he says, you know, we show you that the worst monsters are real. Oh. And I thought
2: it was going to be like, can this be the worst serial killer? I'll be the judge of that.
3: Can this be the worst decapitation? I'll be the judge of that. I want to throw some phrases at you because I will never pretend my hipness.
2: All right.
3: The fact I think if you use the word hip, that shows you're not hip. But my hipness is withering away day after day. That being said, I like to keep a pulse on the streets. I like to know what the kids are saying. I like to know what is cool, even if I am not. And I happened upon a list today. I don't think I've heard of any of these, but about one. Do you know what? Do you know what they're saying? The new 6'7", like massively spoken young kid, Gen Z, Gen Alpha phrases at this exact moment.
2: Oh yes, man.
3: Because it's
2: a Caribbean term, I think, that they're using. Well, it's derived from a Caribbean term.
3: I don't think that we're talking about the same thing. Maybe it's on this list of new terms, but the one that they put out first, it's not a word even. It's a phrase. They say that it has taken the place in schools and everywhere amongst young people. It's taken the place of 6'7". When I say it out loud, it just sounds so stupid. And I would love to know if people's kids are saying this, because I can read an article all day, but if I don't get any real world proof, then I don't know, because I've never heard it in person. Got to be quiet on the creek.
2: Wait, that's what they're saying?
3: Got to be quiet on the creek.
2: Oh, that's definitely not what I thought it was.
3: Got to be quiet on the creek. Much like the 6'7", which was from, I guess, a bad song at some point. This was popularized by a rapper, Saucy Santana.
2: No.
3: Got it.
2: So like I should know.
3: I don't know. I mean,
2: I don't know female rappers.
3: Yeah. Well, I didn't know Saucy Santana. Let me cut off a piece. The word that I think you're thinking of.
2: Saucy Santana.
3: It's a woman.
2: It's a zesty man.
3: That's a man.
2: That's a man.
3: Oh my God.
2: That's a
3: man. The words were in front of his mustache. I thought it was a lady. Yeah. Oh yeah. The actual song is Quiet on the Creek. What are the chances they got a clean version of Quiet on the Creek?
2: I don't think Saucy Santana is a very mild person.
3: Quiet on the Creek. Quiet on the Creek. Home. Quiet on the Creek.

0: Oh. Yeah, I was going to say, you got to hit the button, though.
1: Yeah, yeah.
0: It's just turning it down doesn't work. We learned that.
1: Quiet.
0: It still goes out there.
1: Quiet on the Creek is on the list. There's only a handful of these. Quiet on the Creek is number one. They say the hottest new phrase amongst young kids is Quiet on the Creek.
0: I mean, we gotta make something stupid and make a song like that.
1: And then just hope that we can find a way to
0: make it
1: go viral.
0: We might be able to strike gold. Who knows?
1: So it just generally means to keep, it's used now, kids just say it. Like, just like 6-7, it doesn't even mean anything. But it was meant, I suppose, to keep certain secrets. Probably, you know, Saucy Santana, his secrets are out there.
0: Yeah, we all know.
1: He's not keeping any secrets at all.
0: You're not very Victoria right now.
1: He's super Saucy Santana. The other one is a derogatory term.
0: Oh, here we go, baby.
1: This is almost, maybe we had a version like this in our era. Bird.
0: Oh, okay. Yeah.
1: How would you use bird? What do you think bird means if you're using it?
0: Well, for me, I'm kind of biased because I watch It's Always Sunny in Philadelphia. Okay. They constantly call the girl in this show a bird in different versions.
1: A bird.
0: A bird. They go, shut up, bird.
1: Does it have a reason? Like, is there a meaning behind it? Or
0: well,
1: it's
0: she's
1: just kind of
0: gangly and dumb.
1: Oh, she does kind of look like a bird. Yeah.
0: Yeah. So it's more on that side.
1: And maybe, who knows? It doesn't quote It's Always Sunny here, but it says a derogatory epithet used to bash women who are overly detrimentally obsessed with men.
0: I think that was an old New York thing. Didn't they
1: bird,
0: used to do that
1: like
0: back?
1: Bird?
0: Yeah. They called them girls. Like, oh, I'm just hanging out with this bird.
1: Like when
0: we grew up.
1: Like a chicken head?
0: No. Chicken head was a different thing. But bird, I remember that phrase back in the day. Like, oh, yeah, I'm just chilling with some birds.
1: Well,
0: and it'd be girls.
1: The suburbs are catching up with the streets. A bird is often an airheaded or bird-brained exhibiting foolish behavior online or in person. This I understand, and I do catch some wind of this on social media. LARPing, like making fun of somebody, saying that you're like leading, you know, LARPing is live action role play.
0: Yeah.
1: So when you call somebody a LARP or tell them they're LARPing, they're pretty much leading a fake lifestyle or acting like, or they're being something that they're not actually.
0: I like that. Instead of calling them fake, like you're just LARPing.
1: You LARP.
0: Yeah. You think you're good at radio at your hour, but you're just LARPing.
1: You're just a LARP, huh? I thought maybe this was the word that you thought that you were thinking of. Crine.
0: Crime?
1: Crine. C-R-I-N-E.
0: Maybe.
1: It seems fairly meaningless. Like all of these seem meaningless. It pretty much is just crying, but it's specifically purposefully spelt wrong. C-R-I-N-E. The way that kids have butchered the English language is a crying shame. The buzzy term crying is an intentional misspelling of crying, which Gen Alpha's used to describe extreme laughter. So you go, I'm crying. Or you got me crying.
0: It still just sounds like you're saying crying.
1: You got me crying.
0: Oh, that's better.
1: You got
0: crying.
1: Me crying.
0: I'm crying.
1: Yeah, no, but if I texted it to you, though, I'll go, oh, I'm crying. I'm crying.
0: Yeah.
1: Crying.
0: I don't like that one.
1: I'm crying.
0: But, you know, we didn't have the best ones when we grew up.
1: Yeah, we went through them recently. All I can remember was tight.
0: Yeah, I know you still use tight, though. Yeah. I think I still use tight.
1: Yeah, that's tight. That's tight.
0: Know what I want to bring? Never mind.
1: What? Is it racial?
0: It's bad.
1: What?
0: It was not bad.
1: Cracker?
0: But no. I guess it's derogatory.
1: Towards who?
0: People. I'm just going to say the word. We used to say it all the time. We'd be like, look at that gafer. But it wouldn't mean.
1: But it wouldn't mean,
0: look at that homosexual. Yeah, be like, you're just acting stupid. Like, hey, gafer. That would set people off.
1: That conversation has really been kind of furthered lately. I think I actually heard Drew talking about it last week, in that, like, calling something gay or calling somebody a gafer, like, and I think I've heard Shane Gillis explain it this way. There are things that you could do that to me would be gayer than two grown men kissing.
0: Yeah.
1: Like if you told me, hey, I wrote my girl a love letter and then I spritzed some of my cologne on it and then I used a little heart sticker on it and I sent it to her, I'd be like, that's gay, dude.
0: Yeah.
1: I said that you were posting some lovey-dovey post on Instagram a couple weeks ago and I messaged you and I said, that's gay.
0: Yeah.
1: And I hope that gay people who I love, many, many gay people, are at a point where they can realize that there's a there's two different things between being a homosexual and being gay, and then also Just being gay.
0: Yeah. I wonder if we could talk to the streets and get some boots on the ground and ask Miguel, because he's a friend of ours.
1: What
0: would you feel? Do you think Gayfer is offensive?
1: There's a chance he's out there. I do know that he listens from time to time. I mean, he would be an authority on it.
0: Yeah.
1: If I'm guessing, not going to be a fan.
0: You think
1: so? Not going to be a fan. That's just me.
0: Yeah.
1: But again, it's definitely made its way back over the last couple of years. And the last one I have here for you is Scuba.
0: Oh, I don't know what that is.
1: Gen Alpha. Oh, it is. Wait, is a dance. Okay, I don't understand.
0: Scuba.
1: It is a dance indicating that someone or something stinks. The move. See what this is.
0: Oh, that's this.
1: Oh, so that.
0: No. You don't hold your nose. You
1: were holding your nose.
0: No, it's you cup. Like you put your hand over your nose and thing, and you do this. That's scuba.
1: So that's the.
0: Moving your hand too much. You're like
1: I'm imitating
0: fishing.
1: You.
0: No, you gotta. It's just you hold it. Yeah.
1: I'm scuba.
0: That's
1: scuba, and that means something. So if like we were somewhere, if we were like at a concert and an artist came up on stage and they were no good, I'd be like, oh.
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0: found your way right here, and that counts for something. This is Senning Show. My name is John Senning. He is Dizzy. Hit us up on social media at the John Senning, at Dizzy for Mayor. Another busy weekend in the Boniverse. This Saturday, you will be able to come out and meet me. That's an M-E-A-T. Meet me at the Brisket Shop from 12 to 1. I've got a fat daddy stack of tailgate passes for the Mike Calta Bud Light tailgate on Sunday. We'll be giving away every 5 minutes. So come out, eat some of the best damn food you're going to find on planet Earth, and also get your tailgate passes. And then on Sunday, it's the tailgate. You're going to be out there?
1: Yeah, I'll be out there, man.
0: I will be
1: out
0: there as well.
1: I'm actually going with Pops.
0: Oh, you are?
1: Well, sorry. Ian.
0: Oh! I was like, dude, your dad. That's so cool. You heard it. Just a true all-star lineup this week. Mike Calta will be there. I hear Bobby Kelly will be there. I've heard reports that maybe Galvin will be there. Diz will be there. Ian will be there. I'll be there, and maybe we'll get a face-off between Warren Sapp and Scotty the Body.
1: Ooh.
0: That I'm not. From what I understand, they will both be there.
1: Yes.
0: I don't know where things stand. I don't know if more is developed in the DMs, but that might be the worth the price of admission right there.
1: You gonna wear a magic shirt?
0: Yeah.
1: You're an ally. That's your people, man. Crashing tailgates with them.
0: Dude, I will tell you, I don't know what's going on. I think they are secretly positioning me to be the newest member of Magic 94.9.
1: You're going to work with the Pixies.
0: I don't know. All I know is that everything that I've done over the past 3 weeks has pretty much involved Scotty, Abby, and Alexia. So either they're going to blow it all up and they're coming to work here, or vice versa. But yes, those are my teammates.
1: So if you had to get sent over there, what would you want? A morning show, and then they're part of your ensemble? Or are you part of theirs?
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0: Because I might be able to get a little more time to do whatever we wanted to do.
1: Why don't you just kick them on? Get a.
0: I think if I had to pick, mornings would be better because I might be able to get a little more time to do whatever we wanted to do.
1: Why don't you just kick them on? Get Danielle in there.
0: Okay, I didn't know if that was an option. Yeah. I didn't know if I had to keep anybody or not. So I don't know what's happening, but yes, we're to studio tomorrow at 2:00 with Trey from Liquor Depot. Our buddy Rich from the Mike Allstop Family Foundation will be in the house as well. And that bottle, for anybody, if you know anything about bourbon at all, it is a Penelope single barrel pick. And I was reading about it last night. So this barrel, when they do the Havana in the past, it's aged in rum casks for a period of time. And then at the end, it's aged in maple syrup barrels.
1: Okay.
0: But this is a very unique one of one Havana barrel pick where it has only been aged in maple syrup barrels.
1: Ooh.
0: So it's going to have a super rich flavor. I cannot wait. I imagine they're going to bring a bottle tomorrow and let us try it. But it goes to a great cause. The Mike Allstop Family Foundation does so much damn good in this community. And Mike Allstop is just one of the sweetest guys. We're lucky to have him as a legend in this community because he's always giving back. And this was a cool way for Trey, and Mike to get together and raise a bunch of money for the foundation. So that'll happen live on the air with Mike in studio at 2 in the barrel pick. You can get that bottle Saturday morning at the Liquor Depot on Waters. I don't know what parents do if they want to go on vacation for extended periods of time. I'm without having kids, I feel like I can't really judge when you put your kids with a babysitter and when you don't. I mean, I think like a 2-month-old infant, and I can't judge, but I'm about to judge. Like a 2-month-old infant, I would think the majority of parents aren't leaving that baby for more than a day unless it is something dire or work related or something serious. Like to take your 2-month-old baby, no matter the situation, and leave them with an upstanding babysitter.
1: Oh, babysitter.
0: To go. I'm saying whoever it is, I'm just talking about leaving a 2-month-old infant for a leisurely trip.
1: Yeah.
0: That on the surface alone feels
1: insane.
0: Crazy to me.
1: Yeah.
0: This mom did that only 10 times worse. A Florida mother walked off a 3-day cruise to the Bahamas and into a Miami-Dade County jail on Monday after being accused of leaving her 4 children including a 2-month-old infant home by themselves so she could go on a weekend getaway. Customs and Border Protection officers took the woman, Natalie Belzari, into custody right after she disembarked from the Carnival Conquest, on Monday and handed the North Miami Beach woman over to the local police. Court documents, she appeared in court on Tuesday, where she is facing 4 counts of felony child neglect. You think people are leaving their kids alone way more than you think?
1: Yes, absolutely.
0: Like for every one person that gets busted, there's thousands and thousands of people who leave their kids all of the time, and they just make it work.
1: Yes. Were you a latchkey kid?
0: Not really. I mean, the summers at some point, maybe it was a smidge earlier, we were being left alone than some. I would imagine 11, 12 was when we started getting left alone, but never when we were real little. The North Miami Beach Police Department was alerted that the children might be home alone by the father of the 2-month-old child. According to the criminal complaint, he told investigators that he spotted a WhatsApp story by the woman that appeared to show a cruise ticket on Thursday and was told by the 29-year-old mother she was going to leave the children with their great-grandmother. 2 days later, the child's father went to the home where he saw that the television was on and could hear children inside. The complaint continues. The police department report states officers and firefighters responded to the scene and forced their way into the apartment where the 4 children were found hiding together in the bathroom. The complaint did not list the ages of all 4 children, but indicated that in addition to the infant, one of the other children was only 2 years old.
1: Yeah, I thought it said infant 2 and 4, or maybe a little older than that. And also I saw, I don't know if it wasn't in that article, but the mom was on like live when she was getting arrested at the cruise thing. And she was acting like she had no idea what this was for.
0: What would be, I would say in my own personal opinion, if there's not a kid that's 14 or 15, that to me is still crazy. But just for your own personal peace, I would say if there's not a kid that's 15 years old, then it's crazy no matter what. But 15, I can see being somewhat trustworthy enough to, but still a 2-year-old and a 2-month-old, like that's, what's the kid?
1: It's the ages and the time.
0: Yeah.
1: The ages for sure, you need someone older, but also like they're doing overnight stuff. You got to cook. Like I think my mom, when my sister was like 13, she would leave us alone for like an hour or two because my sister could watch us. My sister was always like, very by the rules. She's very like Monica.
0: Oh, I thought you were pointing at me. No. Oh, you son of a bitch.
1: She's like, she would snitch on anything I do. So she was trustworthy and she would never get into trouble. So at 13, my mom would maybe go, I'm going to the grocery. I'll be back in an hour. And that's the most. But overnight, no.
0: I do have an interesting question here about the dad. Let me re-step that. So 2 days later, the father went to the home where he saw that the television was on and could hear children inside. Again, he did do the right thing. He stepped up and probably called the police. But if you're the dad of a 2-month-old kid, and you think your infant is inside that home potentially alone, how are you not busting down that door?
1: He probably knows what she's like, and he's probably like, I bust down that door, and then now I'm in trouble, and I'm gonna go away because she'll charge me.
0: But still, I mean, I'm talking pure parental instinct.
1: Like, yeah, you think like you're Mama Bear, but now it's Papa Bear's taking over.
0: We're talking about we're talking about an infant. We're talking about, I mean, this. What, babies even open their eyes at 2 months? They still are like little kittens. Their eyes aren't even open. They got no teeth. They got no, they can't do anything.
1: Yeah.
0: They're like little, just little, or essentially just a little worm at that point. I know they open their eyes.
1: I think it's literally just he knows she's crazy and annoying and he's going to get in trouble and now he won't be able to be near his kids. So he has to call the authorities and get it
0: and
1: all
0: maybe,
1: on paper.
0: And it doesn't have the timeline there. Like, I guess he could have been there. He could have called them right there.
1: Yeah, I imagine.
0: Or he goes home and he's chilling. He's like, you know what? I think those kids might be alone in there. I'm going to go ahead and give them a call.
1: He goes home. He's like, I'm going to watch the game first and then tend to those kids.
0: So the children's great grandmother told police that the woman told her that she should or that she would drop off the children because she was, dude, nobody cares in this family. So she said she would drop off the children because she was going out of town, but she just never did. The brother of this woman added that he was told to check on the children. Through the course of the investigation, police determined that day ticket for a cruise that departed on Friday, 3 days later, low for when the ship returned.
1: Does it say where she went to? Because not that matters, but it's kind of like, You just went to the Bahamas.
0: It was Bahamas.
1: It was
0: Bahamas.
1: Just went to the Bahamas.
0: The thing is that I don't
1: know.
0: At
1: least go to Italy or something.
0: How you like enjoy yourself.
1: You know, I do. You're a piece of.
0: Well, that is the only answer. But like you would just think like you're cruising and you know you got a 2-year-old, a 2-month-old and your kids are just locked in the house. Like that just seems like any upstanding person would be a little worried.
1: Oh, absolutely. And like I said, when she got caught, she must have known or something because. I didn't see the video, but everyone was talking about it. She was on live, and she's like, I don't know what this is all about.
0: Let me see if I can find the video. Cruise mom live. By the way, interesting phenomenon on X. That video that was the clip that was going viral yesterday, dude, it like stopped my post
1: on X. Yeah.
0: It like stopped on a dime. It stopped on a dime at a certain number. But I will tell you this. My takeaway from something going borderline mildly viral maybe with a bunch of likes and comments, dude, Twitter is a cesspool, dude. The amount of even people that maybe thought they were supporting whatever I thought I was saying in that within the comments there was extreme racism. There was people saying I can't even begin to frame what they were trying to say.
1: Well, you can say you're Bantu.
0: Well, people coming at the player racially, people who thought they were agreeing with me, you know, coming at the ball boy in crazy ways. I know that they say Twitter X is just the Wild West, and that post and me reading through those comments.

0: became basically, like you said,
1: yes. Okay. In its prime, it was better.
0: That's
1: and the,
0: what I was
1: the problem was is that they got into the politics business. They got into the game of deciding who can say what and how they can say it. I think during COVID specifically, it got super weird. And now you get to see what quote unquote freedom of speech really looks like. And it's ugly. It's not always pretty. All right. I do have, hold on. This doesn't look like the live video, but this looks like maybe her appearing in court. I'll continue looking for that live.
2: Says she went on a cruise and left her children home alone.
3: Police say Natalie Bellizier left her kids alone to board a 3-day cruise on the Carnival Conquest.
2: Poor kids, four of them were home alone.
3: The ship left Port Miami Friday for the Bahamas and returned Monday morning, where the 29-year-old was arrested. A police report says the defendant left all four minor children, including a 2-month-old.
1: I think we kind of know all that. Yeah, I don't see her live, her TikTok live or whatever the hell it was that she attempted to do.
0: I'm looking forward
1: that
0: to
1: it. That is pretty. I'd like to see it, though. Setting show, you're live on the air. Who's this?
4: Oh. Hey, it's Rob.
1: Rob, what up, buddy?
4: Hey, guys. No, I just wanted to say about the getting left alone. Man, that was like my whole childhood.
1: How old and how long?
4: Dude, for like as long as I can remember, and honestly, every day. So, I mean, you know, my mom would come home, but they were out like partying and all kinds of stuff. And, you know, when you're young, it's like just normal life. And then when you get older, it's like, man, I was actually really neglected growing up. It's crazy.
1: You don't realize it when you're living through it. Like you just, they have a name for that, what humans do. At any age where you can kind of like live through really bad things, and we have a way of just kind of explaining it away in our own head. And it took you. Are you good with your mom now, or do you resent her for pretty much neglecting you your whole life?
4: No, I mean, I took care of her for a long time into like my adulthood. And it was just really recently, you know, pushing 30 that I was like, man, I don't. It's crazy I dealt with all that and I still took care of her after that. I mean, love is just a crazy thing.
1: And you turned out, are you an upstanding guy? What kind of bad things do you do? Do you you into drugs? Do you beat women? Like what's your thing?
4: No. I mean, in my early 20s I was a drinker too, but it wasn't like I was just partying.
1: Aren't we all? We all go through our heavy drinking phases. So it sounds like you turned out okay.
4: Yeah, I appreciate that, man. Love the show, guys. Really.
1: Thank you.
0: I sent you. I don't know if it's there's anything in there because I haven't looked at this one. The video of the body cam.
1: I think okay. I have that too.
5: What's going on, guys? Is this the two of you, three, four?
1: Oh, this is them going
0: no,
1: into the house.
0: House. That's the
6: He's
0: house when you're
6: four
0: looking
6: young
0: at.
6: Children inside.
1: Oh, okay. This will give us an idea of how old the kids are, at least. Roughly.
0: Oh, yeah.
6: Body worn camera shows
0: they show the kids.
6: How they were led outside. One was carrying an infant. Natalie Bellizier wiped her tears when the judge told her she...
1: I will say, if I'm just guessing, one looks like maybe like 10, 11. One looks like 5 or 6.
0: Yeah.
1: And then there's the baby and the 2-year-old.
6: Must stay away from her 4 kids. Police say she went on a weekend cruise out of Port Miami and left them alone in her apartment in North Miami Beach. One as young as 2 months old.
7: Leaving a baby alone, unattended, unsupervised is a serious crime. She's currently facing 4 counts of child neglect.
1: Dude, you know what? Cruising though, baby. She was cruising, living that carnival life.
0: She's like, I'm not paying for them.
1: Setting show, you're live on the air. Who's this?
8: Hey, this is Joe.
1: Joe, what's up, dude? We haven't heard from you since Carson Hocevar knocked out Ryan Blaney, dude.
8: Yeah, I'm disappointed. He just keeps sliding in the points. It's really disappointing.
1: It is. It's crazy to see.
8: Which kind of ties into a little earlier today. I'm a little late on the phone call, but why don't you go to Mooresville, North Carolina? And why don't you go to the NASCAR Hall of Fame? Why don't you visit all the NASCAR shops up in Mooresville for a vacation?
1: Well, what do you mean? Like, how do I visit? Are they going to like give me a tour? Like, do I get to go in? How's that work?
8: Yeah, I've been to Kyle Busch's shop. I've been to Penske. You can walk in and go. And view all the areas of their Penske shop is beautiful.
1: That could be fun. I'd have to look at it on a map to see if it could maybe be a stopover after a trip to the mountains. Did you see the other NASCAR news today that Brad Keselowski is out at his own team? That Brad Keselowski is leaving RFK Racing? Did you catch that?
8: I did not hear that today. No, I did not. Thank you for the info. I have to check into it,
1: dude. Definitely.

0: Well, it's very, very interesting. Always good to hear from you, Joe.
1: And he's part owner of that.
0: He is. Yeah, I don't get how that works, but how you leave the team that you own. But, definitely a little bit of drama there.
1: Yeah, so anyways, if you do that, that would be cool. Check out Mooresville and check out NASCAR Hall of Fame.
0: I'll give it a try, Joe. Thank you. Thank you very much. Dude, there is a race. Everybody's been tagging me in this thing. I have to find the date. It's happening in Bradenton. And we've been trying. For those that know anything about racing and know anything about influencers and racing, Cletus is pretty much like one of the biggest. He is probably the biggest racing influencer, and he's out of Bradenton. Justin, our buddy Justin, who is a badass racer himself from I4 Power, he knows him. My buddy Mike from Mike's Weather Page knows him. He put me in contact with him. I haven't heard back yet, but he's hosting a big race down in Bradenton, and Dale Earnhardt Jr. And Kevin Harvick, I believe, are both in the race down in Bradenton.
2: So you're going to try to make it out there
0: I think so. I was trying to find the date, which I can't find. It's a ways away still, but so many people have been sending me this, and it does look pretty exciting. And Cletus, if you're out there, hit a brother up. Setting show, you're live. What's up?
3: Hi, it's Gunner.
0: What up, Gunner?
3: I was calling on the ages of the kids. One was 2 months, one was 2 years old, one was 7, and the other one was 11.
0: Oh, wow. Okay. Where do you get your information? Just out of curiosity.
3: It was on, hold on.
2: It was like the article, I guess.
0: I like a man with sources. Yeah. I like a guy with sources.
3: Oh, 7 and 9. I'm sorry, sir.
2: Cody,
3: it was on NBC 6 South.
0: Oh, okay. All right. Thank you, sir. Well, sir, how old are you? How old are you, boy?
3: I'm 24. You've met me before, back when I was probably like 14 12? Or something.
0: Oh my God! What the hell?
2: How did you meet this 14-year-old, John?
0: Yeah, dude. What the
2: Please
0: hell,
2: tell.
0: Man? You're making me look bad.
2: Was that Flavor Camp?
0: Yeah. Did I?
3: No. Like, I would call into Drew's show and everything.
0: Dude, all those years ago, man, and now here
2: Look
0: you are,
2: grown boy.
0: Gunna, still going.
3: And I still, me and Drew's son had the same cancer. We both got one kidney.
0: Oh, damn. Look at all those connections. So you're still out there listening, a young buck listening to talk radio.
3: I listen every day when I'm going to work, too.
0: Do you have friends that you try to talk into listening to the station, and they're like, Gunner, what are you doing, dog? We don't listen to talk radio. We're 20 years old.
3: Oh, no. I have friends that call in, or not call in, listen, and I try to tell them to call in, but they get too nervous, too.
0: All right. Well, tell them to build it up. We need to let it be known. They really are saying that this younger generation has more of an interest in radio than the last couple generations.
2: Well, I would agree, especially when Papa John's grooming them.
0: Dude, well, yeah.
2: Sit on his lap, listen to this radio station.
0: Dude, just because I bring in the youth at 14 years old and you can only dream of bringing in young boys to your yard like that, you don't have to make it something weird.
2: That's hate speech, yeah.
0: But thank you, Gunner. I appreciate you.
3: Of course. You guys have a good day.
2: You too, bro.
0: Chris Hansen style. Yeah. You told Gunner you wanted to teach him a thing or two about radio. What did you mean by that?
2: Cookies and beer? Yeah. Is that what you brought? Who was that for?
0: Why did you say you wanted him to taste your boiled peanuts?
2: Oh, man.
0: That's messed up. Dude, I wanted to touch on this before we give away $1,000. Did you see, you did not watch the Netflix documentary, the AI documentary, right?
2: No, not yet. No.
0: So there's this whole talk about, and it doesn't seem to be being positioned this way, which is weird. There's this whole talk in the documentary, which I highly recommend. It's called the AI Doc, and it's pretty scary. But they talk about when AI takes the next leap, it will no longer be AI. It will be super intelligence.
2: Oh.
0: And that's presented in a way that is scary. Like, the leap between AI and super intelligence is vast. It is a very, very big leap. And what AI, aka super intelligence, is capable of is on a completely different level than what standard AI ever was. And I found it interesting that yesterday they signed an executive order. Donald Trump had all the heavy hitters, Musk and Zuckerberg and all of the AI heads. And they signed, they put something pretty much into law and rebranded AI to now be called SI, super intelligence, which from everything that I've learned, that's not good.
2: Yeah, it's like the Antichrist.
0: Yeah. Did you mentioned, and shout out to Doug and Randy. Doug made one of those videos of that I can talk crap about AI all day, and I mean it, but some things are just so funny and so entertaining that it's hard to not just ride with it. And I had been seeing the videos, I think it's made on a specific app, of I think you just upload a picture of you and somebody else, and it makes a rap video of you guys just rapping. You can tell there's been a little leap in AI all of a sudden. I think the first thing I saw was the video with the, that Ian made, that had, Ian had made with you. And then these rap videos, they're so crisp. They're so crisp. Like, I was looking myself up and down. I feel like even, like, my arms and my beat, like, just to get little minuscule details correct from an AI perspective, I think we just witnessed like one of those massive jumps of quality when it comes to AI, which is scary.
2: Ian's been in the game early. I think the first video he made before mine, which was amazing, was him and Mike Calta fighting. Do you remember seeing that?
0: Oh, yes.
2: Except Mike Calta started talking. I go, well, that's not him. Yeah. And yours was really good. The only thing that was missing on yours was your man bun.
0: Oh, it wasn't cut.
2: It was cut.
0: Oh,
2: hair.
0: look at you.
2: Yeah.
0: I was looking for... Because
2: I thought it was real till that. I go, oh my God, when did they do this? And they go, oh, it's no man button.
0: Oh, I was looking it up and down too, and I did not pick up on that.
2: Yeah.
0: You know my body better than I know myself. What can I say?
2: I try.
4: Here comes the money.
5: Here we go. Money talk.
4: Here comes the money. Money.
0: Dollar. This hour's keyword is... Joy. Head to the 102.5 The Bone app right now and enter joy before 30 minutes past the top of the hour, and the $1,000 bone bonus could be yours if you get a phone call from a number that you just don't recognize within 30, 35 minutes of the top of the hour. You better answer it. It could be the prize patrol trying to let you know that you won that money. Give a shout out to the show if you win. Vroom, vroom, sending show, Brown Thrasher, Brooks and Dunn, all that. Good luck. The word is joy. Go put it in at the 102.5 The Bone app. I did just get word our guest is running late.
2: Oh, okay.
0: So we're going to have to figure out how to time this out perfectly.
5: They see it.
0: Setting show, you're live on the air. What's up?
6: Gentlemen, good afternoon. I got some information for you. The race will take place February 6th of 2027.
0: Okay, and that's down in Bradenton, right?
6: That's at the Freedom Factory.
0: And I believe, is it the Cars series? Is that what the racing series is known as?
6: Yeah, I think it's the Capri series.
0: All right, very cool. Yeah, I'm definitely hoping to make it down there. Are you a Cletus fan?
6: I have to remain confidential, anonymous caller, but have a great day.
0: Okay. Was that Cletus?
2: I feel like Cletus would have...
0: No, that was not. But I also have no clue on planet Earth why he would feel the need to not be able to tell us who he was or anything about himself.
2: Now, do you think Cletus sounds like Cletus?
0: No. Okay. I know what he sounds like. I mean, he's got a little twang to him, but I don't know you would think Cletus all of a sudden. Dude, I know you're a Tony Stewart fan. He's been on like a media tour. I don't know that anybody gives less F's than Tony Stewart
2: in a bunch of
0: different ways. So he openly and honestly hates NASCAR right now. He refuses to watch it. He's got tons of beef with a bunch of different things about NASCAR. And he somehow still has agreed with a deal with Ram to drive another race for the NASCAR Truck Series. But, dude, he did a podcast where he was talking about the guy that runs NASCAR now. His name's Steve O'Donnell. And he hates him so much. He hates him.
2: Steve O'Donnell?
0: He hates him with his whole being. Here's a clip of him talking about him. And this guy tried to reach out to him on Christmas morning to make peace with him. And Tony Stewart was like, go F yourself.
7: Here's the thing with O'Donnell. If I saw O'Donnell right now, we would be in a fist fight for sure. And that's because of what they did to me in the past.
2: That's
7: I do
2: Tony
7: think
2: talking.
7: He's made a difference now. And I do think he's trying. I genuinely think he's making a genuine effort to try to make it better. And not because of an ego. I think he genuinely cares about it.
8: Yeah.
7: I do believe that.
8: I hope someday you guys have a fist fight and you get it over with.
7: I do too.
8: Because I think the two of you, to be honest with you, could get together and make a difference.
7: It's funny you say that. I've never told anybody this. Last year on Christmas morning, Steve O'Donnell sent me a text message on Christmas morning last year. We haven't spoke for a long time. And it wasn't, hey, just wanted to say sorry about the past, but hey, if we can put this behind us, maybe we can work together. He goes, Merry Christmas, this and that. We're trying to get the needle moving in the right direction. You think we could get together? I'm like, you can't even say sorry yet. And you want my help now?
8: Well, he was trying there.
7: Piss off.
8: I'm still pissed.
7: I'm not going to ever help
8: him. I'm still pissed at you for 30-something.
0: I think Tony Stewart's involvement with NASCAR would be a major game changer.
2: Yes. Like that,
0: well, even if he's
2: his
0: just
2: current
0: in
2: the, state?
0: Yeah, yeah, even in just in the booth, any involvement would be huge. So hopefully they can get it figured out. But
2: I don't know how I've never heard him talk, or I have and just forgot. I didn't expect that. Yeah. I expect him more like a grizzly voice or something like that.
0: Yeah,
2: he sounds like he's 14.
0: Yeah, well, you know, he's looking pretty young and tight for these days.
2: Hey, when I see him, it's going to be a problem.
0: Looks like a 14-year-old boy. Setting show, last call, then we got to go to break. Who's this?
9: It's Retro Rob.
0: Retro Rob. Hey, my brother.
2: Retro phone.
9: Yeah, I was talking about the child abuse thing. I was a real brat, and I drove away 3 babysitters. My mom couldn't keep one on. But here's sad news for Dizzy. Calypso King Mighty Sparrow passed away 2 days ago.
0: Oh, what? No.
2: What?
0: No, dude. Yeah.
2: Don't say that.
0: How could you?
9: I,
0: dude, you okay. just brought him into my life, and now... Oh,
2: oh wow. But, you ain't lying. 3 days ago.
9: 2 days ago. But now we have to pray just to make it today. For Jalen Daniels to run away with the game.
0: There we go.
9: $25 to $10.
0: Dude, there we go.
9: $25 to $10.
0: Dude, may the spirit of the mighty sparrow inhabit the body of Jalen Daniels on Sunday and have him flying balls down the field like the mighty sparrow himself.
9: Totally.
0: Dude, I'm going to hit you with a little Congo man, Retro Rob. Thanks for checking in.
9: Yes, God bless you both.
0: God bless you. God bless America, and God bless the mighty sparrow. I would imagine
2: 91.
0: It's pretty close to my people.
2: The Bantus?
0: I mean, the Congo, the Bantu, you know, we all run in similar circles. All right, don't go anywhere. Our guest is running a few minutes late, so we will adjust accordingly. When we come back, I'll start dabbling maybe in a little bit of Fat Boy news.
10: Lovely white women.
0: Speaking of delicious food, Wild Fork Foods. 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

0: Monday, bringing you up, especially for the Bucks fans out there feeling the pain of another loss, making a Monday feel a little less like a Monday. I do want to send lots of love. We don't say it enough to our brother, Chase in the Place, who's in the fight right now. I saw some posts on social media that he's had a tough week or 2 weeks, and we're always thinking of you, brother. We love you, and we can't wait until you return to the halls of CMG.
1: Yes.
0: Which we know will be sooner than later. We love you, buddy. 800-771-1025. You can hit us up on social media at The John Senning, at Dizzy4Mayor. 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We like to send you to YouTube. 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But we like the YouTube. It feels right. So I don't know where I want to start. Let me start with this. So Saturday night, I'm fairly certain this movie just came out. Like I believe it came out on Friday.
1: Okay.
0: So we watched it Saturday. We watched it Saturday night, and I knew nothing about it. And I wish. I'm looking at all of the previews. I guess if you know any, most of the people who watch this movie will know what the movie is about. So I'm going to talk about what the movie's about. But I think part of why I enjoyed watching it so much was because we didn't know what the movie was about.
1: You went in blind.
0: Okay. We watched a little bit of a preview that pretty much you could tell was going to be like a weird mystery type movie. It's J.J. Abrams is involved. It is Anne Hathaway and Ewan McGregor. Two fairly big, lead names. And I think it's good. Like I am not the one.
1: Right.
0: I think it's fairly well documented that what I like is not always for the masses, and I like bad stuff, and I don't even know, what I like half the time. But it's called The End of Oak Street, and I believe it came out on Friday, and it's Anne Hathaway and Ewan McGregor. It's a family. Normal. I think it technically takes place like in the early 80s. So like you check in with this family that's just living their very normal life in the early 80s in a normally completely normal neighborhood at the end of Oak Street. And then weird things start happening. First of all, I'm tiptoeing around my spoiler stuff, but this is all in the, I'm looking at, I typed it in, and it, this is all like everybody seems to know what the movie's already about. There is a cosmic event that somehow takes this one part of America in the world and like takes them back in time. So all of a sudden, it sounds so stupid when I say it out loud, and I'm not going to say that it's not a stupid movie. All of a sudden,
1: they go back to like the 60s?
0: No. They go back to the dinosaurs.
1: What?
0: So, and it starts like very subtle, like out of nowhere, this tree starts growing, and then they find out that the tree hasn't been around for hundreds of thousands of years, and then like all these other weird things start happening, and then the power goes out and the water goes out, and the next thing you know, there's just dinosaurs everywhere. It is Jumanji meets Jurassic Park with probably like a little bit of Lost mixed into it.
1: So it's not supposed to be scary. It's like an adventure movie.
0: It is interesting because as I was getting further along in it, I said to Danielle that it feels like it could be almost like an adventure. Not a kid's movie.
1: Yeah.
0: But like it's got that whimsical adventure-like feel to it. But it's PG-13, and I mean it can be a little graphic at times in the things that happen. So I wouldn't say that it's a kid's movie. But it is also a different, just different. Like that's the way that I would explain it, is that it just felt very, very different. And it was enough to keep me entertained and locked in for damn near 2 hours. So The End of Oak Street, if nobody's seen it, if that is of interest to you.
1: Was this a streaming thing? And
0: I think this is a, you got to pay. Like it just came out. So I think it just came out like pay to
1: rent and stuff. Yeah. Okay. So it was in theaters, you're saying? And
0: I think it might be in theaters.
1: Okay.
0: Yeah. Oh yes. It is in theaters. I am seeing right now. Yes. It's it has the theater times right here. So it is in some theaters, but
1: How are the graphics? Because dinosaur stuff is real easy to get messed up.
0: And that, if I had to have a beef, that's the beef. I just think dinosaurs nowadays are very, very tough to do without it making it look cheesy.
1: Yeah.
0: So there is that part. There is that element of the movie that you just kind of have to deal with.
1: You look at the new Jurassic Park things and you go, this is not as good as the originals when they made like the live sets and
0: there's
1: the
0: just
1: animatronics. It looks crazy with the CGI. They almost have like this weird glare off their skin.
0: Yeah,
1: that just looks like you don't belong in this scene.
0: And now there's so much, like, I don't know. And I guess I respect the fact that they're not using animals for tons of stuff, but that's any time there's anything that's not a dog or a cat in a movie.
1: Yeah.
0: It all see, like, if it's a bear or if it's a tiger, it immediately, like, it was the I was complaining about the Michael movie because Bubbles the Chimp was clearly CGI looking fake as hell.
1: It's not like it's a dinosaur. Yeah. You get a practical effect there.
0: I don't know why they don't want to work with real animals. Maybe it's a good thing. But I will say, I was thoroughly entertained, to say the least. And it also feels like Anne Hathaway all of a sudden is in everything.
1: She's pretty hot. I like Anne Hathaway. Yeah. She's not a bad actress. But, like, I don't know if there's, like, movies that she's done besides The Devil Wears Prada. Well, actually, I haven't even watched that, but I heard it's amazing. That, like, she kills it in. You know what I mean? Like, you're like, oh, my God, she stars in this movie. You got to go see her. I feel like that's the only big claim to fame she has. I know she was in Batman and all of them, but that was even a good movie she was in.
0: Yeah, you are right. I do like her a lot, but I also don't know that I could fire off, you know, 5 Anne Hathaway movies that I really like. But she was in The Odyssey. She was in The Devil Wears Prada 2. She's in this one. She's got that other new movie that's about to come out with Dakota Johnson and Josh Hartnett that is being promoted everywhere. And then they just announced her for the new Days of Thunder. Like, she really seems like she got a resurgence all of a sudden. All right. So the New York Times put together a list of the top 100, and we obviously cannot go through all 100 of them, the top 100 television shows of the 21st century. Did you already look at, like, the top 10?
1: I saw at least the first 5 and I stopped reading because I go, I don't want to know these right now. Some of them make sense at the top.
0: Yeah, sure. And I'll tell you, a lot of these, as crazy as it is, I don't know. I mean, if I saw a clip of them, I would have a better idea. But once you start at 100, and I'm just going to start mentioning some of the bigger ones as we roll through. So starting at 100, that's Scandal, which I remember that for a minute. That was like on ABC.
1: Oh, yeah, that's with Kerry Washington, right?
0: Yeah. We go a little further up to number 90 on the list, Eastbound and Down.
1: Oh.
0: Respectable.
1: I'm surprised it made the list. I'm glad it did. I thought it's a great comedy. It was outside. It was like a good dark comedy that lasted a few seasons.
0: And that's to talk about rewatch worthy. Like, I'll put that on every now and again, and it hits harder than it even did originally.
1: Speaking of shows and all that, I did start season 2 of
0: Chad Powers. Crazy, right?
1: Yeah. Here's the thing. I like it, but it's just like, it's hard to get so invested in what's going on.
0: Because it's so
1: sense.
0: Unfathomable.
1: Yeah.
0: It's so unrealistic.
1: I'm like, what's going on
0: and
1: here?
0: And they act it so straight. Like, it's like the acting is good and the characters are invested and it's all that, but you do have to suspend disbelief that any of it's even freaking possible that it could ever happen in a million years.
1: Yeah. So, I will say Glenn Powell is funny in it.
0: It is
1: with
0: funny.
1: His lines where he's like trying to sing, remember the Giants?
0: Yeah.
1: Right? Nobody?
0: He's great in it. It's worth the watch, but it is. You have to take it as just stupid, even though it's acted seriously. That's what, to make the connection to that movie, the End of Oak Street movie with the dinosaurs. Like, it feels so cheesy, but like the acting is like you're watching the most serious thing you've ever seen.
1: Yeah.
0: So I think it gets you invested in the fact that dinosaurs are, you know, just all around the neighborhood all of a sudden.
1: Okay.
0: So I think that's kind of what happens with Chad Powers, is they're acting it like it's serious while it's just all so damn stupid. Let me see. Oh, number 88 on the list. I think you maybe tried to rewatch it recently or watch it for the first time. Dexter on the list at 88.
1: Reservation Dogs, actually a pretty good show. It's literally about people living on the reservation.
0: Oh,
1: I know a lot of people,
0: that was on FX.
1: Yeah, you watched it?
0: No, but I remember seeing a lot of previews for it, and that did look pretty damn good.
1: Yeah, the director, the guy who writes, Taika Waititi, he's a good director, and he writes a lot of good screenplay. Did a great job with that.
0: Yeah,
1: that's worth watching.
0: That is something that I would like to watch one day. And I'm just cruising along at number 68, Ozark. Pretty damn fine show. Jason Bateman. I think everybody liked that.
1: Did you ever watch Barry?
0: Barry, I didn't finish it.
1: Oh, you must not like
0: there's a run
1: it.
0: Right there. There's a run right there. 75, Ted Lasso, The Bear at 74, and Barry at 73. Do you remember? This is where Barry lost me. There was a episode where this girl started flying around and stuff.
1: Flying?
0: Yeah. No, she was like had superpowers and they never really explained it.
1: You talking about the little karate girl?
0: She was like, she like flew through the sky.
1: No, she never did.
0: She absolutely did.
1: You're talking about the little girl.
0: Yes. She absolutely did otherworldly things.
1: I'll give you this. She climbed a tree like she was a squirrel and stuff like that. But she never flew. That was one of the best episodes to me too, because of what happened in it. I don't want to spoil it too much, but she didn't fly.
0: I wanna say she did something that was absolutely otherworldly.
1: It was probably the way she like climbed up the tree in
0: and
1: the
0: then
1: house
0: I swear
1: and
0: she like jumped from the tree to the house.
1: Yeah, but it was a leap, but it wasn't like I can't see anyone doing that.
0: I just remember watching that and going, what the hell is happening with this show? Do you ever seen The Shield? Dude, The Shield is up your alley, dude. That's a badass show.
1: Yeah, I think I've watched one or two episodes, and I remember, I think Drew was a big fan of it, and I asked him about that. He remembered the episode immediately, dude. And it was the bald guy who was
0: Michael
1: like,
0: Chiklis.
1: Yes, he's like, you'll like him.
0: Vic Mackey. Dude, that is a great, great show. That came in at number 70. We're going to have to do some breezing here to make it mildly through this list. I'm looking for
1: 56.
0: Nathan for you at 56. Oh, wow, because I also saw the rehearsal at 66.
1: Oh,
0: so
1: really?
0: He's got two in there. Yeah. I did see, where was it? I saw Chappelle's Show at 58. That feels low to me.
1: Yeah, that should be, I want to say that should crack almost the top 50.
0: Yeah, top, yeah, maybe, it's hard to say. That just was, from a comedy perspective, that's as good as it gets. Like, that set a standard moving forward that I don't think anybody has touched.
1: For sketch comedy and stuff, yeah.
0: Oh, man, 57. See, like, this feels crazy to me. I love, love, love this show. It might be in my personal top five. I Think You Should Leave, Tim Robinson, one spot ahead of Chappelle's Show.
1: No.
0: And for me, maybe I could see that. For the masses, I don't see that placing ahead of Chappelle's Show.
1: I give Key and Peele a lot of crap because you have to get through a lot of, I think, overdone sketches to get to the good ones. I Think You Should Leave, I would put lower than Key and Peele.
0: Dude, Key and Peele. Dude, if this doesn't piss off Dave Chappelle, I don't know what does. Key and Peele at 29. Dude, Chappelle's Show at 58, Key and Peele at 29.
1: No
0: this
1: way.
0: Is the, this is the top 100 television shows of the 21st century decided by the New York Times. That is crazy. Key and Peele could only exist out here because of Chappelle's Show.
1: That's insane to me.
0: I mean, Chappelle even says they stole my whole show. Let's go into the top 10. Top 10, Atlanta.
1: Oh, that's a great show. Donald Glover writes all of it, basically. If you like Dave, this is a little darker and black version of Dave that came
0: darker,
1: before
0: you know,
1: Dave.
0: Yeah. Atlanta, Curb Your Enthusiasm. I'm surprised all of the comedies in the top 10.
1: Yeah.
0: Atlanta, Curb Your Enthusiasm, 30 Rock.
1: 30 Rock, very good because it was Tina Fey writing and Donald Glover was a big writer on that.
0: Veep at number 7?
1: I never seen an episode, but your boy who was in Detroiters, he was in Veep.
0: So Sam.
1: Yeah. And wasn't that Julia Louis-Dreyfus,
0: yes,
1: right?
0: Yes.
1: Yeah.
0: Still at number 7, though?
1: I don't know. I guess if you're into politics, it's probably a really well-written comedy based on politics.
0: Number 6, I get it, just because of the amount of craze that was around it when it was big. It also jumped the shark, and people seemed to turn on it there at the end. Game of Thrones at number 6.
1: I never got into it. You know, me feel the same way when it comes to, like, people in gowns and old medieval whatever times. I'm glad that I don't even see this on the list. It must be somewhere, but it's not even cracking the top 20. Same show, well, not same show. It was around the same time of Game of Thrones and big Sons of Anarchy.
0: Oh,
1: I never really liked it. Didn't get into it. Don't even see it on the list.
0: That's good. I mean, probably rightfully so. I think people got caught up in it at the moment, but then I think as time went on, people did realize that it was very, very, very cheesy. I do not see Sons of Anarchy on the list at all. Games of Thrones, Fleabag.
1: What the hell is that?
0: That is number 5 on the list. Fleabag. I do not know what Fleabag is. In the top five, to think there's a show that, that between the two of us, neither of us know what it
1: Maybe
0: is.
1: Maybe it's not from here. Maybe it's overseas or something. Amazon original series adapted from the award-winning play, but a young woman tried to cope with the life in London whilst coming to terms with a recent tragedy.
0: Anglophobe. Can't do it. Yeah. Anglophobe. Can't do it.
1: That's a Hawkeye production
0: that's
1: right there.
0: That's for you, Hawkeye. Succession at number four. That was a very, very good show.
1: Is that the one with the...
0: That was the one with
1: Apple?
0: Jeremy Strong. It was about the, it has the Kieran Culkin in it. It was about the family the media business, HBO show.
1: I'm thinking of Severance. That's
0: That is somewhere on the list. That is at number 30.
1: But Succession, Mike and them were talking about it the whole time, I think, as it was going on.
0: I did like it. It was a slow burn, and you had to be paying attention, which isn't always my strong suit. Mad Men at number 3. I know people loved it. I have something that passed me by. And then number 2, I would say probably the least shocking two choices at number 1 and number 2, and I think for some people they're interchangeable depending on who you are in the day. At number 2, The Wire. And at number 1, to me, it feels fairly undeniable, Breaking Bad.
1: The Wire is more grounded in absolute reality. Breaking Bad is in reality, but it's like, what if this could happen?
0: Yeah.
1: And that's why it's so interesting.
0: Yeah, I remember. Well, I don't know that I've had as much fun watching a show, and I was late to it, so I binged it once it was already over, than I did Breaking Bad. Like, I just remember being so excited to go back to Breaking Bad every time we watched an episode, and it...
2: 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Soon it'll be only 89 degrees in Florida. 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

0: to everybody who made the trip across the state to go see Garth over the weekend. I did get a report from within the building. We have a coworker who is a huge, huge Garth fan. We're always bonding over Garth. And when the tickets went on sale for Orlando, he was like, do we want to try and get some together? I couldn't make it, obviously, but I caught up with him the first time. And it means a lot coming from this guy. He said, I got to tell you, Garth has lost a step for the first time, for the first time ever, which, you know, everybody gets old. You know, as long as he's not pulling a full-blown Madonna out there and making a fool of himself, that's all we can really ask. But at some point, everybody does, and maybe that time has come for Garth. 800-771-1025. He's Dizzy. I'm John Senning. This is Senning Show. You can watch us live on YouTube, 102.5 The Bone. Just click on the little red circle. You'll be in the vroom, vroom, room. I just found somebody who's got a real offensive name in there. Log Dropper 99. That, how dare you come in my house? How dare you come into the Senning Show, vroom, vroom, room, with a fecal-centric name such as Log Dropper 99. But either way, Log Dropper 99, Jamp Hand.
1: New to me.
0: I would say some new. Jeremy Kaiser, 1832, also looking a little new. New or old, we appreciate you. We appreciate you all very much.
1: What about this one? Papa Tony Gaming 931. That sounds new.
0: Shout out
1: to Papa Tony.
0: There's got to be some new ones. Just based on the numbers we've seen, it feels like there must be some news. Book _ hockey.
1: That sounds new.
0: That sounds new as well.
1: Welcome.
0: Welcome, my people. Welcome. Except you, Log Dropper 99. go to your settings and please change your name immediately, and we'll welcome you back with open arms.
1: Now, do you think he's been dropping logs since 99?
0: I don't know, Diz. I don't want to know. There's so many different layers to this conversation, and especially within the last hour, there's another new layer. So, Scotty the Body, Scotty from Magic 94.9, had a bad interaction with Warren Sapp. That on the surface, not shocking. We talked about it last week. We had him on the phone. He talked about how Warren Sapp said, "Is that really how you talk to a grown man? I would never let my son talk to another grown man like that." Essentially, refused to take a picture and told him to go away and think about what he had done. And Scotty talked about it with us. Scotty talked about it on his podcast with Abby and everywhere in between. And I kind of thought maybe it would be done. To be completely honest with you,
1: really.
0: I just don't know how much time or care Warren Sapp has on his hands. Like, I also look at a guy like Warren Sapp in my own mind, like, he'd say that to you in person, but he's not going to care enough to follow up if you have something to say about it. And clearly that maybe is not the, that may be not the case.
1: I thought it was definitely going to at least go into the weekend because he called Mike. We knew he was going to be there at the tailgate.
0: Yeah.
1: And then I imagine things have changed, but Scotty told me he was going to go to the tailgate this weekend.
0: And I don't know if things have changed. I do know that Scotty was supposed to be here in studio at 1:30 today, and then sometime around 11 o'clock, we were shut down. And that Scotty, I believe, has received a cease and desist. And from what I've been told, I think they're going to make them take down this podcast if it's not already down, I believe. So I have the audio where it lies right now, but I don't know how much longer it's going to be available even up on streaming. Dude, will somebody go get their freaking car, dude? There is a car in the parking lot whose alarm has been going off for at least 10 minutes. I guess if you're in one of these buildings on the other side, maybe you just don't even know that it's happening.
1: Well, even worse, it turned off for a minute.
0: Yeah, it turned off a couple times. To be completely honest with you, I was given very strict guidelines when it comes to talking about this and to be gentle, because there may or may not be a legal angle tied in now.
1: Can I ask you this?
0: Yeah.
1: Now hearing Scotty's version, Sapp's version, where do you stand in belief? And, like, obviously we know, like, your side, you know, the truth's in the middle. Where do you kind of lean with this?
0: Here's the thing. I was standing within 10 feet, 5 feet of it all happening, and I came in here on Monday before I even knew what was supposedly said and knew
1: it was
0: that Sapp pretty much told him to F off. Like, I knew that happened before I even knew what was said. So, word for word, bar for bar, do I know for a fact that what Scotty said, he said? I don't know. I just, without having truly heard, I don't know. That being said, I don't believe it's that far-fetched at all. Like knowing what we know about a lot of people's interactions with Warren Sapp, I just don't think it's that. I don't think it's that far-fetched to think that this did happen.
1: Here's the thing. I don't think Scotty is like a flat-out liar. I don't think that that's his character. Yeah. But I do know he has a show that he has to, you know, fluff off a bit. Even when we got into stuff, there was a little fluffing.
0: Well, everybody's fluffing.
1: Yeah, we're fluffing. So I don't think, I think I would agree with you. And it's like, you already said something was kind of weird. Imagine Sat punked him and just didn't punk him maybe to the word by word like Scotty's saying.
0: My only argument in Scotty's defense of the truth is why, and you know, maybe he just knows how to work and he's trying to create something. Why would you fabricate a scenario that truly, like when we first talked to him, I said, good for you for going public with this because it's embarrassing. And a lot of people would have just kept quiet. Why make it more embarrassing? Why make it seem like you were emasculated even more than you actually were? I think you could tell the story without those specific details and it still have the same punch. Would be my argument.
1: I disagree a little. I mean, Gio kind of said it with Mike and them yesterday that it could be a little like click farming. Like if he just post something about, oh my God, me and Sap had a great interaction. It was so good.
0: But they didn't have that. That part's not true.
1: But I'm saying if you post that, nobody really cares. Yeah, people want the controversy.
0: Well, they do. And I think there was. How far it went, I don't know. Yeah. But at this point, Scotty is not able to be here under management's orders. And I'm under some certain orders as well to not go too deep or to push too far on this. But at this exact moment, I do have Scotty's audio talking about what happened after they posted the video talking about the Warren Sapp incident.
2: Pull it up.
3: And then I started getting the DMs.
2: From him?
3: From him.
2: He slid into your DMs?
3: This is where it's
2: Why
3: so
2: are
3: weird.
2: You talking to more athletes in your DMs than me? This is not how it's supposed to go.
3: It's so crazy. I'm like, if I would have told myself at like 11 years old that I would be DMing a Hall of Fame football player, I would have simply died.
2: Okay, so what do you say?
3: God, I wish it was like, it was nice. It's not nice.
2: This is so funny. When we talk about my DMs, it's just like, I can't believe I drunk texted Jared from blah, blah, blah, blah, blah.
3: So let me say this. So there are 4 new messages I haven't opened because I decided I'm not going back and forth with them anymore.
2: Okay.
3: But I did go back and forth in the beginning. So he might hear this. I don't know. We have something weird that doesn't need to be weird. Like, I'm not trying to make this weird.
0: I will say, Scotty is baby facing very quickly. And I think once he opened his phone and saw all these other DMs in here, I think that's when he realized maybe this was a little bit more than he wanted to deal with.
3: Yeah, because I stopped replying because I was...
0: Okay, let's let that build for a second.
1: Scotty got a little potty mouth on him.
0: Jesus.
1: Told you. Did you even listen to
0: this? I did. Let's take a second. Signing show, you're live on the air. I got to let the dump build back up here.
1: Oh, should we take a phone call?
0: Yeah. What's up? Okay. Signing show, you're live.
4: Hello?
0: Hello.
4: Yeah, I'm on Sapp's side, and I'll tell you why. Has Cox ever told you not to talk about something?
0: Very few and far between.
4: No, I'm not talking about in-house stuff. I'm talking about, like, things that happened in your life, and Cox said you can't talk about this anymore.
0: In my own personal life, no.
4: Yeah, so you think maybe Cox has something that says what happened didn't happen, and that's why they're like, "Look,
0: oh no, well,
4: you have to take this down. You can't talk about this."
0: I am kind of leaving out something that I already know. I will tell you, there's a detail here that I haven't shared yet.
4: Okay, and I'll say one more thing. Scotty did say on your show, he was so upset that he was thinking about ways to take Sap down.
0: He did.
4: I mean, to say it's below him to exaggerate is not true. I mean, he even said on your show he wanted to do it.
0: He did.
4: And I think he got caught.
0: He did. He did say that. He absolutely did. He absolutely did say that. Scared to press play on this again, but I think we got enough time. I think we built up enough time.
1: He said everything but the N word so far, John.
0: Yeah, I think we're good.

0: Scotland.
1: I'm not going to get 36,000 people. But
2: it either pushed back that it wasn't a lie, or I'm like, let's just set the record straight. And what I'm doing here is I'm trying to see, like, are you being serious? Or, like, you just trying to, like, you ruffle some feathers. I was like, look, you could come on the show and share your point of view. Because honestly, I'd love it. If you're going to call it a lie, then share your point of view. And then he started tagging what he said. He said, you know, I said how a grown man talks to another grown man. I said that. He goes on to say, how old are you? And then he's like, you want me to do a call with the show? Are you paying? And then he said,
3: You think I am just curious. Do you think Warren Sapp is good financially?
0: Yeah.
3: Okay.
0: I saw him when I went to his tailgate. He looked fine.
3: What does that mean? How do you
0: like? He had a nice car. He had nice shoes on.
3: The only reason I even ask is because it does seem like he might be litigious. Maybe he's going after the city of Tampa. And spoiler alert, you're going to find out momentarily that there's some legal threats here as well. I don't know.
0: No, I mean I've seen videos he's posted. He looks like, I think Warren is the type where he doesn't live up here. He's chill. He doesn't need like a mansion. He has a nice house. I'm sure he like has a boat and everything.
3: Yeah,
0: right?
3: Yeah. Well, you know, not every former Hall of Famer is doing well.
2: Like I was like, oh, I get a little anxious. He's like, you have 30 minutes to take it down. I was like, oh, what? Like, why? Then I just replied back. I was like, the show would be an opportunity to clear the air and bring our listeners your thoughts. No hard feelings either way.
1: But I mean, still like that, if you really want to set the record straight or, you know, say how you feel, like this is why you responded. Because listen, I actually think that would be very...
3: The interesting thing is he didn't even know what was coming next when I talked to him on Sunday. Because we talked about it on Sunday. And at this point, he reads the newest messages here on the podcast and he didn't even know. So when he was talking about coming on the show as of Sunday... He didn't know what was coming next.
0: Well, even yesterday when you're in contact with him, he was talking like he was ready to come on. He was going to go to the tailgate. He had nothing to hide. And then I think he texted us at the same time because you texted me and I just looked at my phone and I saw Scotty text what you told me.
3: Yeah, I wonder when they recorded this podcast because if he really did read those live, he probably found out and decided not to mess around anymore. Sanding Show, you're live on the air. Who's this?
4: Cameron.
3: Cameron, what's up, buddy?
4: Hey, buddy. So, I mean, my point of view on it is that people look up to him, okay? He's a Hall of Famer, all right? When I was young, I went and met the two Pouncey twins, walked over to their parents' house, got their signature, got a picture with them. I know people that have met him when they were a kid, and he wasn't nice to them. He told them to get out of their faces.
3: Yeah,
4: that's,
3: I mean,
4: not cool.
3: There are tons
4: Everybody wants to see him.
3: Yeah, everybody's kind of got a story. And I mean, I think that maybe is what ruffled his feathers was that post that Magic put up turned into a everybody share their worst Warren Sapp moment in the comments. So maybe that's what kind of bothered him. So I do agree with you. And I was listening to him on Mike this morning, and I heard Mike say all he wants is respect. I think he wants a little bit more than that. I think he wants respect delivered in a very, very specific way. Scott, right or wrong, he had nothing but respect for Warren Sapp. Did he phrase it? Was the "Are you Warren Sapp" comment maybe something he didn't want to hear? But if anything, Scott, I think, just was excited to meet him and definitely wasn't disrespectful, but still caught some version of the wrath of Warren Sapp.
0: I remember when I was doing the after show and I went to tailgates a lot and Sapp would be there. Yeah. I would stay clear because I heard the stories and I didn't want to go. I'm not the type. I look up to him. He's a great athlete. I'm not going to go up to Mike. Like, can you introduce me?
3: Yeah. Blah, blah, blah.
0: The only reason I had the interaction was because of Mike and Ian at that one time at the tailgate. And I think you kind of said it when I mentioned it before. I was kind of ushered in with them. So he goes, all right, well, these are Mike's people. I'm going to show them hospitality and be cool.
3: And truthfully, you know, I was glad he was there last week. But if they didn't come to me and say, hey, we want you to get a picture with Warren Sapp, I don't think I would have gone on my own free will and just went up to him because I didn't want it to go sideways. And,
0: yeah.
3: And for some reason, when I did go up to him, even though I was worried it was going to go sideways, I started touching him all over his
0: that
3: body.
0: That was insane.
3: Dude, wild. Man, those super lights must have really been running through me because I walked up being like, oh, damn, this is not good. This is going to go bad. And then the first thing I did was put my hand on his shoulder.
0: Yeah, because like if they would introduce me, in fact, when they did, I just said, hey, what's up, Warren? Yeah. What's up? Nice to meet you, whatever. I didn't even say that. I said, what's up, Warren? I treated him like I knew him.
3: Yeah.
0: And then he put his hand out to dap me.

0: Because I know I'm not doing that and leaving, looking crazy. And he's like, what are you doing? We're not.
1: I brought him in, dude. Cool. Yeah. I brought him in for essentially just a hug almost right off the bat.
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2: Not just one team, but a bunch of them. 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

0: Oh, there's just testosterone oozing out of this room right now. A lot of bros, a lot of manly energy, bourbon poured. Welcome back to Senning Show. My name is John Senning. He's Dizzy.
1: I love his show.
0: We got a
1: show voice.
0: Right? It settles in. I think right from back from the break, it's a little aggressive, but I settle in. I'll start with this side of the room. Rich from the Mike Allstott Family Foundation. He is a dear friend. He's a pal. He runs the whole show with Mike Allstott and the foundation. And you've been with Mike for how long?
2: Be 20 years.
0: 20 years riding with Mike Allstott. Trey from Liquor Depot, well established, has helped us with so many good things. He is the liquor king of Tampa Bay.
3: Thank you.
0: And last but not least, I would say, in my opinion, the most beloved former Tampa Bay Buccaneer ever. Number 40. You might know him as the A-Train. He is Mike Allstott. What's up, brother?
1: Hey, buddy.
0: How are you? How are you looking more jacked every time I see you?
1: Getting smaller sizes.
0: Yeah, is that what it is?
1: I loan him my shirts.
0: We had a wrestler in here yesterday, and I was thinking, like, what about that as like a late career pivot? You ever think about getting into pro wrestling? I could see you doing that.
1: No, never.
0: Not even, what if you could be a manager, throw an elbow every now and again.
1: Right, yeah, I can be on the sideline, right?
0: Yeah, just a little bit, but yeah. I think you coming out in a pair of jeans, you'd have to be shirtless per my request. I think that alone would be you know, intimidating enough to really shock some people.
1: Set it up.
0: Yeah. You think you could, like, Ultimate Warrior style, pick Diz up over your head like this?
1: Yes.
4: It would be an honor, sir. Yeah.
1: We can try it right now.
0: Can we try it?
4: It's up to Mike.
0: Can we try it?
1: If you want.
0: If Diz will let you try. Oh, damn. Oh, you need to be watching on YouTube right now. 102.5 The Bone. I don't know. You're in a good spot. Oh, yeah, yeah.
5: Make sure you're still talking to the mic.
0: Yeah, if you keep talking, give a little play-by-play here. If you're just joining us, Mike Allstott, the legend, is picking Dizzy up over his head. Oh, my God. Oh,
3: easily.
0: With the body slam. He's a compact guy. He's not, what he doesn't have in height, he has in, density in his body. Was he heavy? Was he heavier than you thought he was?
1: Did it? That was close.
4: It was close.
0: Yeah. Not many people can say they've been groped by a legend, to say the least. What are you doing? Like, run me through the day in the life of Mike Allstott. You wake up, you eat. What do you have for breakfast? You hitting the sauna and the cold plunge every day?
1: Yeah, I do that. Morning HIIT workouts, afternoon, late evening, I'll do weights or some type of kettlebell workout or something like that. Some type of cardio.
0: A lot of people talk about the kettlebells. How different, like, obviously when you played, you were jacked and huge as well, but in a different way. Do you work out harder now?
1: It's just 30 pounds heavier then.
0: So is it just working out differently or you're eating different?
1: Yeah, nowadays it's more, a lot of movement exercises, burpees, box jumps, you know, doing a lot of kettlebell stuff, you know, a lot of movement, keeping nothing with heavy weights, a lot of failure reps. You know, failure sets. And that's about it. And it's just...
0: It's working, I'll say.
1: Hour span at the most.
0: Yeah?
1: That's all I can take.
0: And I'm still counting down the days until we can get into a sauna together. A nice sauna session, really get into each other's psyche, talk about our souls, our feelings, our emotions.
1: Come on over, man. I got two good lounges in my sauna.
0: Oh, really?
1: Just opened up.
0: Oh, is the sauna? The sauna's open.
1: It's open.
0: All right. I was going to see if I can invite you up to the brisket shop. Danny's going to let me hop in the sauna on Saturday morning. If you want to do a little plunge in sauna. Eat some pork.
3: A little post-event?
0: Yeah, a little post-event.
1: Are you good for plunge, though?
0: Yeah. Oh, I'm
1: are
0: good for plunge. I'm ready for plunge. I can plunge. Yeah, like 50 degrees, 47.
1: That's a mental.
0: I can do it, yeah. Believe it or not, I'm strong mentally, whether you believe it or not. Tons to talk about today. And, you know, Rich, I know you handle a lot of the business end with the Mike Allstott Family Foundation. I must say, thank you for the gifts. Rich always looking out for me. I got a rescue grill brush that will make it so I don't get any of those little shards in my meat and end up killing myself. And then also, I don't know if anybody remember the way that I felt about this cake, but Rich's daughter runs a bakery. It is it Sweet Boonies Cakery? And what's the exact flavor of the cake? You said you were going to text it to me. Vanilla? Bourbon? bourbon, vanilla, bean.
2: You're getting there.
0: Bourbon, vanilla, bean. Vanilla, bourbon, bean.
2: Brown butter, bourbon cake with a bourbon American buttercream.
0: It is legitimately the best cake I've ever had in my life. I had it at your lovely post-wedding festivities. I've been thinking about it ever since. And thank you very much. You're very, very sweet. But talking about the foundation, it feels to me, and I know that we're all close and it's more front of mind, but I feel like you guys are out more than most, whether it's the turkeys for the firefighters, whether it's the flowers for the nurses, you're out buying shoes for kids. Like the Mike Allstott Family Foundation is very visible and very clearly spending the money that is raised on great causes all around the bay. And the barrel pick is something that, how many years are we going on now, Trey?
3: This is year five.
0: This is year five. Is it safe to say, and I know that probably like your children, you don't want to say that you love one more than the other. Is this the most exciting barrel pick yet? Exclusive, maybe?
3: For sure. No, I mean, this is truly the only one in the world. And so we had something very similar year three, which was a Rio Penelope pick, but there was another one out in Texas. This one truly is never been made before. So we're really excited about this finishing style. We're really excited about this whole label. They had to create this entire label from the TTB, which is basically the governing of who makes these bourbon labels. And they had to submit it just for us, go through the whole process. It even got leaked on Instagram early. So it's crazy.
1: How does that happen? Is it part of your cult?
3: No.
0: He did. To peel back the curtain, Mike Allstott, before we went live, said, can I say cult? He seems to believe that you were running a bourbon cult in the Tampa Bay area, which, from your perspective, I think is a win.
1: I really don't think it's just the Tampa Bay area.
0: Yeah.
1: Because the people that come to this event on Saturday,
3: they drive.
1: They come from many other states.
3: Oh, yeah. They
0: nationwide,
3: drive.
0: Baby.
3: We like to call it a community.
0: Yeah. I don't know, dude. Community doesn't have the ring to it that cult does.
2: That's what cult people call
0: it. Yeah. Yeah. It was the try this Kool-Aid. It's a community Kool-Aid. Yeah. It's very good.
3: Yeah.
0: But I know, talk to me a little bit about how this pick specifically came together, because in certain barrels, you guys have gone to Kentucky and tried stuff. Was this just so limited and so available that there wasn't much decision-making when it came to getting the opportunity to get this pick?
3: So I'll back up just a little bit. So when we first started, to kind of paint the picture of how this even happened, I went to a Tito's golf tournament with our friend Alex.
0: Shout out to Alex. Yep. We lost him to New Orleans, but hopefully he'll be back sooner than later.
3: And he said, hey, Tito's is hosting a golf event. I know you're a big Bucks fan. You grew up in Tampa. Would you like to come? And I was like, yeah, sure. He's like, oh, just so you know, very nonchalantly, we're going to be playing with an ex-Bucks player. And I was like, okay, cool. All good. We get out to...
0: Were you scared it was going to be Warren Sapp?
3: No, I honestly thought it was going to be a fourth string or a third string guy that I didn't know.
1: He didn't tell you.
3: He didn't tell me.
1: Okay.
3: He didn't tell me. So we get up on the golf course where everyone's names are, and I saw Mike Allstott, and I was like, holy smokes. I mean, literally, going back to being a little chunky kid in middle school and being the person who would be the little running back, and they'd call me the T-Train, and I was like, Mike Allstott was, the legend that he is. And I was like, this is unbelievable. First of all, I'm going to meet him. And so we start playing golf. And I think on the third or fourth hole, I had this idea. I was like, man, bourbon was blowing up. I had this opportunity. I'm going to ask him. And what's the worst he can say is no. And so I remember looking at Mike and said, hey, you know, I really want to do this single barrel thing together. And we can go to wherever, Kentucky, Tennessee. We'll pick a single barrel. And then all the money we raise, I'll donate right back to your family foundation. And he kind of just looked at me and he goes, I don't really know what that means, but I'm in.
0: Did you ask him to call you T-Train on that day?
3: I wish. I wish. Yeah. That was after a couple cocktails in Kentucky. No, and so it was really cool. The first year we went to Tennessee, did Jack Daniels, and it went really well. We sold out immediately in the first hour. But what I was more impressed with anything is how much Mike embraced it. He was asking questions. He was so into it. He was so curious about the whole process, which I thought was so cool. Because easily,
0: were you pretending at first, Mike? Were you pretending, or were you really?
1: No, when you have this 6-foot giant come out and
3: overalls,
1: overall straps with no shirt on, right? And he's sitting there, and it's his last event.
3: Yeah,
1: that was going to be his last presentation.
0: Yeah,
1: right, for the tasting, right?
2: Jack Daniels.
1: Mm-hmm. Jack Daniels, and it was unbelievable. It was a great experience, and Every experience we've done there, it's been great at every distillery.
0: Because Rich, not to say that he has not a very advanced palate, but he and Dizzy only know hot, or hot, really hot, it burns.
1: No, but here it is. My first experience is like, hey, write this down. Write whatever you taste. And I'm thinking like, gasoline, right? And he's going, cinnamon, vanilla, and I'm
5: bananas.
1: Like, where do you get this?
3: Yeah, he did. He looked at me like I was insane. And so we found something that really worked. The first year, I was able to donate $10,000 right back to the foundation.
0: Amazing.
3: And we were like, wow, this has legs. Not only is this a really cool experience to bring back to the community, but we're doing just unique barrels. And so brands started to reach out to us and get involved about wanting to be the brand that we were doing that year. And so Penelope has been our partner for year 3, 4, and 5.
1: Mm-hmm.
3: And they have been outstanding. And
1: unbelievable.
3: I was a big Penelope partner when they were first coming to market back in 2021. And I just, you know, had a good relationship with the owners. And I reached out and I said, hey, you know, I have this idea to continue to raise more money and more money. And they have just been so great to work with. And so their idea, every time, they know that we have to kind of continue to up the ante. And so the owners of the company help us hand select these barrels. So year 3, they picked it out of their, you know, experimental vault for us. Year 4, the same way. And then this year, he reached out to me earlier in the year and just said, hey, I have these 2 barrels that I really want you to taste. I think these would be perfect for the Allstadt Family Foundation barrels. So if you can come up to Kentucky and taste them. And so I went up to Kentucky and Indiana and sat down and got to try these more experimental barrels. And we got to pick a winner.
0: On any of the trips, who out of the 3 of you was most likely to be carried out of a distillery after tasting bourbons all afternoon long?
5: That's me. Yeah.
4: Mr. Burn.
5: I'm the light.
1: He gets excited.
0: That's fun. You know, it's hard not to. Trey has said, we've said time and time again, I'd like to get out there. And I will. I think I'll just be saying, if I ever get the opportunity repeatedly in my head, don't be an idiot. Don't get too excited and don't be the guy that has to be carried out of here.
3: It's all good until you start like smacking distillery after distillery. Yeah. And so, you know, you try to get up there and do a bunch of stuff to obviously be able to bring down.
1: What year was it? Well, I mean, we're going to do our barrel for the foundation, and he's going to do his like 10 other barrels that he's doing for his cult, right? And he's doing all these things, and so we're going with him. We're just pounding, and all of a sudden,
5: it caught up with.
0: Did you get sick?
5: No.
0: Oh yeah, you just a little.
5: I needed a minute. You just
1: eyes were going.
0: Out of all 3 of you, and I feel like we've all been like generally sauced. I feel like Trey, it's in your blood that I don't think I ever remember feeling like you were.
3: You come to Kentucky with us. Yeah. You'll see me lit up. It's hard not to.
0: So real quick, the opportunity to get this barrel pick from Penelope, it is the Havana bottle. It's a maple syrup finish only, which we'll talk more about in a second. But 9 a.m. on Saturday, Waters location of Liquor Depot. I remember last time when we did the Satchels bottle, there was a little bit of a drama with people camping out too early. So the rule is now no lining up until 12 a.m. So you can come out at midnight if you really want to. For the average person who says, I'm not going to camp, but I want to make sure that I get my hands on this bottle, what time is a good time to show up there? I know it's hard to answer that.
3: It's hard to say. 7:30 was the time from our last year's pick that we had to cut people off. So we have about 165 bottles total. And the past years, we've been sold out by 7:30 a.m. with the people in line. So I will raffle ticket that morning. So we will do raffle tickets all the way down to kind of confirm your bottle. But do not show up at 9 a.m. I'd show up a little earlier than that, 8 a.m. at the latest, I would say.
0: And so, as well as the bottle, there will be cash raffle for a Mike Allstadt signed football, a signed jersey, a signed Penelope barrel head, Penelope golf bag, the Liquor Depot store pick basket. That sounds very lovely. And Busch Gardens tickets, some other stuff as well. And then it's always a great setup. You have a finely tuned machine where you go and get your bottle. Mike's kind of out front signing autographs and meeting and greeting with people as they walk out. Talk to me about the maple syrup finish only, because when I first started reading about the Havana bottle, the traditional is aged a certain time in a rum barrel and then they finish it off in the maple syrup. So what does that mean when you start doing all of the finishing with the maple syrup?
3: Yeah, so
0: I'm going to try it as you talk this.
3: Yeah, I did pour some, so let's kind of try them together. Yeah. So what's fun about this, Penelope Havana number 1 is one of their limited time offerings anyway. So it's a hard to find bottle just alone. So to find a single barrel of Havana is special, right? 114 proof, which is going to be a higher proof point than the regular Havana. And then Danny from Penelope, one of the owners, and he's the master blender, did two experimental barrels. He did a Penelope Havana rum only, and he did a Penelope Havana maple only. And so I got to try those kind of side by side, and I like to have that barrel strength bourbon with a little sweetness to it.
0: That's crazy. I mean, at 114, yeah, to have that sweetness, I mean, it does not feel or sip like 114. That is crazy. And also not overtly maple-y. Like, I wondered if it was going to taste like pancakes. I mean, you can definitely feel the sweetness of the
1: syrup. But it kind of does, though. A little bit,
0: but not like crazy, crazy.
3: I don't love overly sweet.
0: Yeah.
3: And I never have. From any kind of finishing standpoint, I never wanted it. I wanted the barrel strength bourbon to be the main star of the show. And I think that this is in this single barrel. So the bourbon itself is a 10-year-old bourbon and then goes and gets finished in the maple syrup cask. So it's awesome. We're so excited about it.
0: If you're just joining us, we've got a star-studded lineup in the studio with us. Trey from Liquor Depot, Rich of the Mike Allstott Family Foundation. And you know what? We even have Mike Allstott himself in studio. Dude, I wanted to talk to you about this video that I saw a couple months ago. You guys did a fishing tournament somewhere.
1: Costa Rica.
0: How badass was that?
1: Oh, it was unbelievable.
0: You caught this fish that looked so scary and small, dangerous. No, well, it did look, yeah. bigger than any of the fish I caught last time we went fishing together. But it had all the spikes coming out of it. You want to talk about the reaction time. This giant fish pops out of your hand and you somehow catch it before it hits the ground. Was that the biggest fish you caught the whole trip?
1: The only one for me.
0: Oh, it was.
1: Yeah.
0: What were you guys?
1: I couldn't let it suffer.
0: What were you guys going for out there?
1: First day we were going for rooster fish, and then the second day we were going for tuna.
0: That's pretty cool. Doing it again next year.
1: It was unbelievable.
0: Yeah, Costa Rica.
1: Yeah,
0: yeah. I may be going to Costa Rica over my Christmas vacation, so I'll scout it out a little bit, and hopefully I can make it for the next one.
1: What a great trip!
0: Yeah, I still think about my tuna that got away all the time. Usually every morning when I wake up, I first spend about 5 minutes thinking about the fact that I was the only guy that didn't catch a tuna with like 7 guys on a boat for 2 days. It haunts me.
6: I finally got mine.
0: Oh yeah. Oh, you caught one while we were there.
6: I was blackfin, so I finally got the
0: yellowfin. The yellowfin. Shout out to Captain Tommy.
1: You made a lot of great memories, though.
0: Yeah, I did. Trust me.
1: The whole Tommy yelling at you thing and got it was it's still like number one on the list.
3: Oh, you got yelled at?
0: Yeah. I don't know. I'd say that may be a rewriting of history, Mike. I think Tommy was yelling at the universe. It may have had to do with something that happened to me. Again, I don't know if I was lied to, because during the trip I was pretty much told that it wasn't my fault. Uh-uh. And now all this time passes and it feels like the conversation amongst everybody else was that it was my fault. So who knows what the truth is, but I hope.
1: I'm sorry it came out like that. I didn't mean to come out like that. It's just
6: it wasn't your fault.
1: You were the center of attention.
0: Yeah, well, I had a fish on for like it was going to be the biggest fish of the weekend, and then it was like a core memory for me at this point, and I just
1: remember, it's a memory for all of us.
0: I remember seeing it. I looked into the tuna's eyes as it was getting up to the boat
1: until you lost it.
0: And then Tommy goes, get it. He gets the gaff thing, and then he leans over. And it was gone. I mean, I don't know what I can do. If I get it up to the boat, I thought that's all I was supposed to do.
1: Right.
6: You sitting in the corner of the boat with the look of defeat on your face.
3: Oh, man.
0: I crumbled. I literally.
6: In my mind forever.
0: Yeah. I mean, well, first of all, it went on for like 45 minutes. So there's the physical element. Then there's just the mental depressing element of it. Not to mention.
1: The agility was great going around the whole boat.
0: Yeah. Oh, yeah.
1: I mean, it was
6: skating.
0: Yeah.
1: Unbelievable.
0: Well, that was, I think, So that might have been my fault too, right? Sunscreen on the boat deck. Turns out that's frowned upon, I guess. Some more information on this barrel pick that you're going to be able to get Saturday morning at the Liquor Depot Waters location is the Penelope Havana maple syrup finish only. It will be $140.40. A nod to Mike Allstott. There are only 150 bottles, one per person, and sales begin at 9 a.m. There will be people lining up. Like Trey said, you're going to probably want to get out there early to truly, truly lock in that barrel. Trey, I'm curious, where does this rank as far as exclusivity of a bottle? Knowing that you're saying it's a pretty much one of one, like is this the top? This is the top tier when you're looking for, if you got the barrel hunters out there.
3: Yeah, yeah.
0: This is in that category.
3: This is truly a one of one, which I cannot say we've ever had before. So the label itself, I talked about it a little bit, but once it had to get. Literally, the TTB had to look through the label, make the label just for us. They put Mike Allstott Family Foundation information on the label itself, which is really cool.
0: Oh, very cool.
3: So it's printed on there, the whole thing. And so Yeah, a true one of one, which you'll never see probably ever again.
0: I gotta ask, you've got the Joy Bar, which we were able to experience in its full glory, mm-hmm. which was an amazing afternoon that I wish I could have stayed for 5 more hours there. I need to almost we should do like a lock-in at the Joy Bar.
3: Let's go.
0: Sometime where we all stay the night there. But now you've got the Sawmill that just opened up. Where's the Sawmill?
3: So Sawmill is off Florida and Lime Ball, and I did a lumberjack theme bar. So it's I've been to a country bar, I've been to a western bar, but I've never been to a lumberjack bar. And so I needed a fun theme, and Mike said he was going to be one of our spokesperson. So
0: how's that going?
3: He's good.
5: Yeah. I don't know yet.
0: I got an idea. I'm spitballing here. Maybe I don't know, because the Joy Bar makes more sense around Christmas. But at some point, me and Mike, full blown lumberjack gear, celebrity. Well, yeah, he's a celebrity.
6: Look like it's the fall, lumberjack.
0: Y'all. Yeah, and we're in the flannel, and we're back there, and then we raise funds ultimately for the foundation.
3: I love it.
0: Are you in? You got any flannel, Mike?
3: Big parking lot. We can do some wrestling.
5: Can figure something out.
0: Yeah. Oh, what was that?
3: We have a big parking lot, so I've also wanted to do like a wrestling ring.
6: Cars to be parked.
4: New Age Shooter makes a return.
3: So we have a little opportunity now. It was originally going to be midget wrestling, but we're going
0: to
3: do.
0: I don't know.
4: I said no to that. That's why we're not doing
5: people,
4: that anymore.
5: Little people.
0: Mike was
3: micro.
0: It's okay. You're safe here. You're in a safe place, right, Rich? We're good.
6: Yeah.
0: Mm-hmm. Yeah. It's very funny. I love telling the story, and I hope it's okay that I tell it here. The first day I ever met Mike, I was a young promo John. I was running the board for Drew Garabo Live, running the little broadcast equipment at a golf event. And Mike came and sat down. What year is it, Rich? Rich would have a better idea.
6: We were still at Bellevue Biltmore.
0: Yeah.
6: Before the Pelican.
0: So you sat down, and per my memory, you were not.
5: Recall this.
0: Yeah.
5: No.
0: Well, you were not.
5: You were right behind the building there, coming off the 18th.
0: Yeah. And you were not. I didn't think anything about how you were acting or what was going on. You immediately sat down and you honed in on me and said, "That's a stupid looking beard." That was essentially the first.
5: Was that my eyes?
6: Who's this guy with the stupid
0: beard?
6: Yeah,
0: no, that was truly the first words that you ever spoke to me ever, which I think we've come a long way from then.
5: There was a lot of bourbon on the course.
0: Well, and then the greatest part about it, without me knowing anything and just trying to get in where I fit in, Rich runs out of nowhere and like almost bear hugs you. It's like, we gotta go.
4: We gotta get you
0: out of here.
6: Like the people.
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0: I'm saying? I think you do.
1: Check 1-2. Let's go, let's go, let's go. All systems are go.
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0: It's 102.5 The Bone. Good morning, everybody. It is Tuesday, September 29th, 2026, and we are coming to you live. Good morning. How is everybody doing today?
1: Good. I got to tell you, I forgot that Joe got me an LOL, Joe.
0: Oh, not an AL?
1: Not an LAL.
0: Wow.
1: Not a laughing inside my head. None of that's an actual LOL.
2: Oh.
1: So we were discussing the American Idol girl, the not too shabby, and we were kept on talking about that. And
0: right.
1: My wife and I hit each other with that all the time. You know, how do you think this looks? Not too shabby. So I sent Joe a video that I think my wife took, or maybe Pete took, or whatever I was playing, and it was when Joe was up there and he was singing Lit with us. And so I sent him the video, and he hit me back with a not too shabby. It was perfect.
2: I got a good one every now and then.
1: Yeah, that was good.
3: Joe made a funny.
1: Yep. I like to point it out when you do, Joe.
2: Thank you, Gavin. I appreciate it.
0: Oh, man. What's going on with you guys?
1: What's happening? Well, what do you got? You got something happening?
0: No. I got nothing.
1: How's the bathroom?
0: Oh, jeez.
1: You know, it's so funny is that's one of those things that people talk about all the time, remodeling and, you know, and it's always, we'll be done in 3 weeks. And then 8 months later, they're like, well, we're waiting on this from this, whatever. But apparently it's true. Apparently it happens quite a bit.
0: This isn't my project, so I don't really, I mean, I just wish it was over. You know what I mean? But I don't really care. I have no idea what's going on. Dino is there. Now Dino's not there. And there's trim work is being done. I don't know. I have no idea.
1: And you explaining it, it's very intricate trim work.
0: Yes. I mean, like more than just putting up like crown molding. Not that. And remember,
1: by the way, none of us could do. Let's just point that out.
2: No.
0: It seemed like your wife could probably do it.
3: She has before.
0: Right. Yeah. Right. That's supposedly starting today. Then, they're coming to put the shower door on tomorrow morning.
1: All right.
0: So we're making baby steps.
1: At what point do you get the bathtub shower door that you just walk in and out of and you can stand up in the bath thing? You know what I'm talking about?
0: I'd be fine with that.
1: For the old people?
0: Yeah. I mean, at the rate we're going, I'm probably going to need that before they're done anyway. So
3: I can send my wife over. She probably finished up this weekend.
0: That might be nice. Yeah, I don't really. All I know is that bathroom still is just off limits to me. I don't really know the progress of it or what's going on. And every once in a while I get a briefing, but nothing seems to happen. So,
1: but that is your main, normally that's your main bathroom where you get ready and shower and do everything.
0: I've been showering in the small bathroom, which I absolutely hate because it takes 4 hours for the water to get hot and the pressure's not good. And I just don't like it.
3: I mean, thankfully, you only have like 8 other bathrooms,
0: too. That is not true.
3: To shower in.
0: That is not true.
1: Joe usually just hoses off in the back.
0: Yeah, that's right.
1: Yeah. Him and Ralphie.
2: I don't need much.
0: I wish this house was as nice as you guys try to make it out. Like,
1: does Ralphie do anything? I know he's a tortoise, but does he do ever any water stuff at all? Does he enjoy water?
0: No. I mean, every once in a while, I'll go down there and hose him down.
1: That's what I'm saying. Yeah.
0: And he likes the vibrations on his shell.
1: Right.
0: So he'll just sit there and take it, you know? But I go out there and, like, especially in the hot summer months, I'll hose him down. And even the water that he drinks, they say the water that he gets from the lettuce is all he needs.
1: I would imagine.
0: I leave water out in a bowl and he never touches it. He just walks over it and smashes into it. So it doesn't matter.
3: Well, they're from, like, the desert, right?
1: Right. Yeah. I would imagine that they don't need a lot. And tortoises, you know, like you said before, you threw the tortoise in the water.
0: Nope. Yeah.
1: And it was like, whoops, don't do that.
0: That was the big fear when he got out and he was out in his pen. The trapper was trying to find him.
3: He fell in the water.
0: And they thought he went in the water.
1: Mm, yeah.
0: Speaking of, did you see who was out yesterday?
1: No, Mabel get out?
0: No, there was a picture of about a 7-foot alligator.
1: Yes, I did see that. Yeah. I did see that.
0: Where was right out back.
1: Really?
0: Yeah, my daughter keeps begging me to go fishing in Cheval, and I keep telling her, this is why we don't go. And I showed her the picture yesterday because she goes, she's such a wise ass. I took her across the street to another development to go fishing because they have a little pier that goes out over the water, you know?
1: Yeah, that's nice.
0: Yeah, and we went out there and I caught a fish and I also caught an alligator. As I was reeling the fish in, the alligator came right across and came right up to us. But we were above him in the stand, so it didn't really matter. And, you know, at one point I even booped him on the head to get rid of him with a fishing pole.
1: Did he actually take the fish or
0: no? No, he just was following it.
1: Gotcha,
0: you know?
1: Yeah.
0: So I go, see this alligator? This is why I don't want you to fish in Cheval. And she goes, we literally had an alligator experience when we went fishing across the street. Like, all right, wise ass. But yeah, we were in a protective area. So we were
3: yeah,
0: okay.
3: I'm not fishing. It's got to be like some type of dock or yeah, a pier. I'm right, not going down.
1: Yeah,
3: by
1: that's
3: going
1: to help for sure. Yeah.
0: That's why when the kids in my yard, they always come and they fish in the pond, I always tell them, I'm like, you got to be careful. Yeah. There's an alligator there. Not, I don't care that they're fishing there.
3: But find a dock just yeah, to be safe.
0: Mm. Yeah, that's
2: you got to watch better, out, Michael, because that alligator is probably what got rid of the possum. And
0: oh,
2: now,
0: yeah,
2: and now that alligator thinks, oh, there's food over
0: oh,
2: there.
0: Oh, yeah, yeah,
2: yeah.
0: Yeah.
2: So, well, got to be careful.
0: Not so. Mm. I don't know what to tell them.
2: Don't leave any dead meat out there.
0: Yeah, I'd love to say this is the first time we left that meat out there.
1: Yeah.
0: Thanks to Tom, it's not. So, I was just reading this story about this woman who's 52 years old, and her husband live on a cruise ship.
1: Oh, yeah?
0: Good or bad?
1: Bad.
2: It
1: yeah,
2: depends on I mean, the cruise ship.
1: I'm sure that you could make it work and stuff, but at some point you're like, all right, Jesus Christ. If I see another umbrella drink, I'm going to punch somebody.
3: Yeah, by the time we get to the end, I'm ready to get off the boat.
4: But also, they say it's cheaper. So a lot cheaper, of like yeah, older people are cashing in their retirement to live on cruise ships because of rent and food and everything like that. They say it's a lot cheaper.
3: I've talked to a couple people before that were on the cruise that said, oh, yeah, I go from one boat to the next yeah, and I'm going to cruise into the end of the year.
1: Yeah, there's a lot of people that do that where they pack and go down there and they're like, all right, if we get a deal and we can get on, we get on. If we don't, we just go back home.
3: Yeah, there was a couple know, at the bar at our last cruise, and they said as soon as they got off this one, they get on another one. Then they were getting on a European one. They had cruises booked back to back all the way to the end of the year.
0: I love that. Yeah, I think that's great. And this woman was like, they broke it down with her, and she's like, well, here's a couple of the perks. We don't have to do laundry. We just put our laundry in a bag, and somebody does it. It's part of her elite status that she gets a bag of laundry done for free every day.
1: Nice. Yeah, and I would imagine the more you go on, the more you get.
0: They have a mini bar in there. And she said they stock the mini bar every cruise. And what people don't know is you can ask them to stock it however you like. She goes, usually there's two beers, two tequilas, and some water. And she goes, but I can call them and say I want all sparkling water or all. Yeah, right, so yeah, that's great.
3: Oh, I would be, it'd be a new reality show. I'd be 1,000-pound cruiser. there's no way.
4: I would
3: just have access to a buffet 24/7.
1: Yeah, but you also have access to healthy food there and a gym and everything else.
3: Yeah, but still,
4: sauna.
3: We know how this is going to go.
1: But that's the interesting thing is because I've always said if I win the Powerball or something, I'm probably going to live in a casino hotel for a while.
0: Yeah.
1: And I would imagine that I won't be gambling that much. Like, if
0: what are
1: I
0: you doing
1: live,
0: there?
1: Going to shows, going to restaurants, doing all that stuff. Listen, I'm going to gamble,
0: right,
1: but I bet if I lived in a casino, I probably wouldn't gamble as much as you think I would.
0: Yeah, yeah.
3: Imagine at your house right now, there's a person that's out front in the driveway that has a pizza ready for you 24/7. How often do you think you're going to walk down to the driveway and get that slice of pizza?
0: Yeah, it's almost like the little guy was making you hot dogs every morning.
1: Yeah, but there. I mean, there's Uber Eats and there's Wawa and there's everything
3: else.
1: You're
3: not,
1: it's always
3: you're just,
1: there.
3: It's there. You're just walking and getting it.
1: I get it. Yeah, you walk in and it's at the table and you're like,
3: yeah, a piece of pizza.
1: You got to have some sort of willpower. Yeah, otherwise, you're a 1,000-pound cruiser.
0: Yeah. I'd watch 1,000-pound cruiser.
3: Wow, that would be me for sure.
0: Tonight's my show. Tonight's Fat Sister and Fat Roommates.
3: I'd be drunk, just alcoholic, belligerent.
0: Well, that's the thing. Like, there's all these cocktail parties and there's all these, because she's on like the concierge level.
3: Plus, the people too would become a lot because people get on a boat, they're in party mode. It's
1: be careful,
3: chaos.
1: Rob.
3: Like
1: Rob fight is listening.
0: Yeah,
1: yeah. Rob's gonna think we don't want to hang out with people.
3: Yeah, but like in general, like it's fun to do that and get on the boat, and have a booze cruise party, and then get off.
4: But also,
3: if that was your life all the time, it'd be a lot to take.
4: But also think about this: think about the cruises that aren't packed. You know what I mean?
1: Yeah,
4: and it's kind of a ghost town, not really a ghost town, but you know what I mean? Like there's not
1: and
4: that many
1: chaos.
4: People and it's just you and your.
1: And if you go on the cruise and you don't want to party, you can find the sections that aren't
3: that's
1: really
3: true.
1: Party and you can stay in your room. You can get off and do excursions on your own, do all that stuff. By the way, 1,000-pound cruiser, you start with normal guy. He gets up to 1,000-pound. When he becomes 1,000-pound, you put a sail on him and try and sail him. Right?
0: Then you put him on a different cruise to make him work out. He has to lose a certain amount of weight before he gets off the
1: get
0: cruise.
1: Back on, yeah.
3: My 1,000-pound cruise.
0: Yeah, that's tonight. That's tonight's viewing pleasure, I believe, right? Tuesday nights is Fat Sister, and then Wednesday nights, What's Wrong With My Face?
1: I love that we have playoff baseball, hockey's back. You got Dana White contender series and stuff, and this guy's watching fat ladies on TLC
0: and loving it.
3: Take the pimple off my face.
1: Yeah.
0: Yeah, yeah.
1: Why does my face look like a whistle?
0: They really removed some stuff off of people on that show.
3: I can't watch that. It's disgusting. No, it's gross.
0: Yeah, I can't watch it either, but then once you start watching it, you're like, well, I have to see how it ends.
3: I don't want to see pus and gross and warts and all that stuff.
0: And they really show you get in there, too.
3: Yeah, man.
0: The cutting and
4: it's too
0: all
4: early
0: stuff.
4: To even hear that word.
3: Right.
1: Also, I don't even want to see the people with the face. I don't want to see your big goiter on your face or anything else.
0: Ugh. It's a certain amount of satisfaction when you feel it come off. You feel like you were wearing it for a little while.
3: No.
1: There was a movie. I forget what it was called, but it was that kid. He's been in a ton of stuff. Winter Soldier guy. And he played Tommy Lee, that actor.
3: Sebastian Stan?
1: Yeah, Sebastian Stan, where he was disformed. His face was disformed. And he was known as that guy, and he was just, and then he had a facial surgery and he became handsome like that. And then there was another guy with the deformed face and everyone kind of was friendly with him and stuff. And he missed it. He wanted to go back to
0: be an old bad face guy.
1: He didn't like being handsome. He was like, he was handsome. This is the best, whatever. And then he was like, kind of miss my big, weird elephant man face.
0: I don't know what I was going to say.
1: No.
0: Yeah, that's it, folks. Enjoy the rest of the day.
3: Well, some people in Hollywood, they like De Niro's got the mole that he never had off his face.
0: Yeah, no, but I never understood that. Like the De Niro, Cindy Crawford, all those people, they have them all in the right spot. So
1: Yeah. I mean, Cindy Crawford, like girls were going out and they would put a little dot on their face because of Cindy Crawford. Yeah, that's also like women, the gap in the tooth and that's like little things. That's them. That's their...
0: When I was junior in high school, I went out and my mother had hair coloring, like for her hair out of a box.
1: Mm-hmm.
0: And on the cover was Cindy Crawford.
1: Okay.
0: No idea who she was. Didn't know her name. Cut the picture out of the box.
1: Oh, no.
0: What?
1: Are you showing it and telling people that's your girlfriend?
0: Oh, no. I cut the picture out of the box and I taped it to the mirror in my bathroom. And I'll never forget, Donna Hine came over and she came out of the bathroom. She goes, why do you have a picture of Cindy Crawford? Because there was no internet at the time. So I'm like, how do you know who that is? You know that person? Like, she was such a goddess. I had never seen anybody that looked like that before.
1: Yeah.
0: And Donna was like, oh, yeah, she's a famous model. I'm like, oh, I know. I don't know anything about modeling, you know? Still gorgeous.
1: Oh, yeah.
0: Still unbelievably gorgeous. And 2.0 is around with her daughter.
1: Yeah. How old is Cindy Crawford?

0: Yeah.
1: Oh, 60.
2: Yeah. I think you're right, Joe. I would say she's right about 60.
3: Yeah, early 60s.
0: 60.
2: Yeah.
0: Oh, yeah.
2: Yeah. Yeah. Looking fantastic.
0: Fantastic.
2: Yeah.
3: Doesn't look like she had a lot of work. She probably has, but she's got good doctors.
4: Or yeah. She's just had light. She's been doing it subtly.
0: Right.
3: Like she doesn't have Joker face.
0: No.
3: A lot of the women get.
0: Because here's a picture from 1988. And here's a picture of 2006. And she doesn't look that much different.
3: Yeah.
0: It looks like it could have been taken that morning and then that afternoon. Yeah. Yeah.
3: It's kind of like Jennifer Lopez. You know, she's had to have had work, but
0: sure.
3: She doesn't look like it at all.
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4: And then what do you think, like Cindy Crawford was... Cindy Crawford dated Richard Gere for a while.
5: Yeah.
4: That would have been some good-looking kids.
5: Sure.
4: And then she's like, let me date this other handsome guy and create these gorgeous children.
5: Right. And she clearly has strong genes because the kids look so much like her.
4: Yeah. Yeah.
5: You know,
4: yeah.
5: Which, thank God.
4: Right, right, right.
5: You know, if you look like that, you want your genes taking over.
4: That's why I kind of feel bad for my daughter, because my daughter's beautiful, but she could have looked like my wife. Mm. She doesn't. She looks like me.
5: Mm.
4: And my son, also beautiful, but look exactly like my wife.
5: Yeah.
4: So he got all of her genes altogether. I could see me and my daughter now that she's older. I see it in her dumb face.
5: Does she want to fight everybody?
4: No,
5: she can fight everybody.
4: She's a lover.
5: Yeah.
4: Yeah. She's friendly with everybody. I have such bad pain in my knee. What is the next step? I have to go to, who do you go to for
5: peptides?
4: That's what everybody said.
5: Yeah.
4: That's what Pete said.
5: Yeah.
4: My knee hurts so bad that I could barely walk on it and I've done nothing. I've just worked out a little bit and maybe aggravated it, but it hurts so bad from doing nothing. And I talked to Pete last night. He's like, oh, a couple of RC311s.
5: That's so funny because I was talking to Pete about that and he goes, oh, I've been on this and this and whatever. He goes, I'm on a 911-347 I'm on M449s. And this, by the way, a 911, of course, is the first thing that comes to my mind. Yes, it says common peptides for knee pain is TB500. You have BPC157. You have...
4: I think that's what Pete said.
5: Maybe, yeah. GHK-CU.
4: You're just making
5: it's
4: that
5: copper
4: up,
5: binding
4: you're
5: peptide.
4: Just making these things
5: no,
4: up.
5: No, totally. Okay, so the TB500 is often paired with the BPC157.
4: That sounds like too much.
5: It helps with cell migration, tissue repair, and systemic connective tissue support.
4: Yeah, I need that.
6: I don't know. Are all peptides shots or are they pill form?
7: You can take them with powder as well and mix them.
4: I'll take a shot. I don't care. Throw it right in the knee.
6: What's better? I'd have to imagine the shot, right?
4: The shot gets right in there.
5: Yeah.
6: Right.
8: It could have been the Crystal Burgers.
5: Oh.
4: Yeah. I mean,
6: too like much those, sodium.
8: Yeah. That stuff is like bad for like inflammation.
4: Ian Becker said
8: terrible.
4: They got the Wolverine peptide. That's what I need.
5: Oh, yeah.
4: That's what I need. The one that regenerates everything.
5: Yeah. No, Carmen, all peptides are not injectable. Okay.
4: I need it.
7: Collagen peptides.
4: Then all of a sudden, there's like people in my life that I don't know to be medical are all of a sudden dealing peptides. Hmm. And I'm like, well, I don't know.
5: I don't even deal them. I mean, you do the research. You get your doctor to sign off on
4: right,
5: it.
4: Right, right, right.
5: You know, but I mean, if they're selling them, they're selling them.
4: Yeah.
5: It's like, you know, you don't have to know all about cars to sell cars.
4: True.
5: You don't have to know all about, you know, you just sell them.
4: I don't know where Pete learned all about cars. Pete used to drive a Beretta around and the headliner used to rest on our heads when we drove inside the car.
7: Oh, right. Taj Mahal.
4: Yeah. Now when I'm on the phone and I hear him go, no, the new Audi has got this, that, and the other. I'm like, how do you know?
5: Does
4: he know?
5: He does his research.
4: He knows all of this.
5: Yeah.
4: It's amazing.
5: He's in the biz.
4: It's amazing.
6: Yeah, that's his business.
4: No, I know, but it's so funny that I had to spend so much time with him that's non-car related, and then to see him in car mode is just amazing.
8: Yeah. I remember one time he was on the cruise. He was trying to sell a car with a phone.
4: Always trying to sell a car.
8: Yeah.
5: We were on the cruise. We were in somewhere in Cozumel or something, and we walked past a place that had a black Ferrari out front. And Pete's like, who's Ferrari? Went in and started talking to the guy.
4: Yeah.
5: And was trying to get him to sell it to somebody else. He goes, I got a buyer.
4: Did he tell you why?
5: No.
4: He did. One time we were at a restaurant. We came out of the valet. Guy pulls up in a Ferrari. make a big deal about it. He gets out of the car. Pete walks up to him, talk to him. I go, you know that guy? He goes, no. I go, what'd you do? And he goes, I just gave him my card in case he wanted to sell it. I go, he just bought a Ferrari. Why does he want to sell it? He goes, most people have a regret and sell it within sure. 6 months.
8: I'm sure.
4: Guy yeah. called Pete. Pete sold his Ferrari. That same guy.
5: Yeah.
4: Yeah. He's like, yeah. most guy, he has no problem going right up to people.
8: And a lot of people probably don't know, you know, where to sell it.
4: We were at the Feather Sound Grill, which was a somewhat fancy restaurant, eating lunch one time. And we got up and what's his name was there? Lifestyles of the Rich and Famous.
8: Robin Thicke?
4: Robin Leach. Robin Leach is sitting there eating lunch, and I want to have him call the show the next day.
8: Probably doing Home Shopping Network.
4: Yeah, that's exactly what he's doing. I wanted him to call the show the next day, but I didn't want to bother him while he was eating. And I'm like, I don't know. Pete goes, I'll go. Walks over there. Next thing you know, Robin Leach is on the hotline.
8: Yeah.
4: Yeah, just it's all about having the balls to go get the job done.
8: Pretty much.
4: Yeah. I don't have that anymore. I don't care anymore. That's why.
8: No.
4: Oh man, Carmen, what's going on with Kyle with football? We weren't in games yet.
6: No, we have not.
4: Is it very frustrating around here? A lot like it's at Baker's house.
6: Yes, 100%. And honestly, we haven't scored in the last four games.
4: Oh, yeah.
6: So Chad is very frustrated.
8: Sure.
6: And just trying to figure out because again, every team, every year, it's different. Like, so his plays from last year may not work this year, but they could work next year. You know what I mean?
4: Yeah.
6: So he's just going back in his playbook because we're pretty, you know, we know the season is not going to be a winnable season. That's fine. Mm-hmm. But
8: it's a rebuilding year.
6: But we still have to score, right? Like, we need to score. So right
4: now, how many games left?
6: I think this week is game four. Five, so six games. Five.
4: Oh,
6: games.
4: You got time. You got time to score.
6: We do. But this week is homecoming, so you know, even if we can't win, we still want to put a good show on.
4: Right.
5: For yes, Carmen, I will go with you.
4: All right. Are you dolling up?
6: For the game?
4: Yeah.
6: No, because so they do the game. They do their actual dances on Saturday, which I find very weird. We always did it like right after the game.
4: We never had homecoming at my school.
8: Yeah, my daughter just went to homecoming last weekend. Yeah. It was on Saturday.
6: But they do it on Saturday, yeah. So they have the game on Friday. And then the other weird thing is they don't announce the king and queen at the game. They wait till the dance because they want people to go, obviously. But for me, it's so weird because we used to do at the game, announce king and queen, and then go straight to the dance. But our dances were in the gym. You know what I mean?
4: Where is homecoming for now?
6: They do them at actual event centers.
4: Oh, really?
6: Yeah, they don't, like, some schools do them in the cafeteria, some do them in the gymnasium, some do them at actual event centers. Freedom's is at an event center.
8: Yeah, my daughter's, theirs was at the school. I think it might have been the gym and something, some other area.
4: I can't remember what Joey did. I don't know. I remember he got all dolled up, but I don't know what.
6: Yeah, and it changes. Like, some homecomings are in the gym, some are away. Prom is usually not at the school, obviously.
4: You go back to your reunion?
6: We've never had one.
4: Really? Well, I wonder why.
5: My brother Tim is going back to his, I think, sometime this month.
4: Yeah.
5: This week or this month, whatever. But he was talking to a bunch of guys back there that he knows. And they're like, yeah, come back, this and that. And then he posted on the Facebook page. He goes, you'll be happy to know that your homecoming king is coming back. One guy said, he goes, great, now the cover charges will be more.
8: They've all been waiting all these years. Yep.
6: So I know why we don't have it. Because my graduating class was 84 people.
4: Oh.
6: So if only half show up, that's only 44. So usually, like, our school, they kind of turned it into an all alumni.
7: Yeah. Open it up to
4: a couple years. So,
6: yeah. But, like, we haven't been included in that yet. So
8: it seems like once social media took over,
4: it's not as exciting for a reunion.
8: Right. It's a big deal because you kind of keep up a lot of people, anyways.
5: You're like, I knew you were fat and bald.
8: I know the couple times my high school has had reunions, I've seen the pictures afterwards. I'm like, oh, thank God I didn't go to that.
4: I went to a couple and, you know, I went to one to go there and kind of see what everybody, I think it was 20 year.
8: Yeah.
4: And just to see, and then they do like 25. I don't need to be there for that. See,
8: I did get invited to the band alumni.
4: Oh, flute.
8: Yeah, I didn't go, nerd. But it was last weekend at Gulf High School.
4: Oh, really? Yeah. And you didn't go?
8: I didn't
4: You're
8: go,
4: famous
8: go.
4: Geo now.
8: Yeah, I know. Did not go.
4: Is that why they were going to ask you to play again?
8: Oh, yeah, yeah.
4: Oh, really?
8: A couple people that I know went, that I went to high school with, they were there, and they play like the national anthem and stuff.
4: Oh, that's hilarious. Yeah. You can still play anything?
8: Yeah, for sure.
4: I forget how to play bass after every gig.
5: What did you play? Trumpet or trombone?
8: I played a bunch of stuff. Trumpet, French horn, baritone.
4: Did you know how to play any of these before you started playing in school?
8: No, I started in elementary school. Because back then, you started in elementary school.
4: We didn't have any of that in my school.
8: In the band, yeah.
6: So you knew you weren't athletic, so you were like, I got to figure out something else.
8: Pretty much.
7: Can you read music?
8: Yeah.
7: Okay.
8: I was gonna be a music teacher.
6: All right.
8: Oh, when I got out of high school, I thought the radio was impossible. I wanted to be on the radio, and the only thing I knew was, well, I guess I'll be a music teacher because that's what else I do.
7: Yeah. This is better. No one likes an angry music teacher.
8: Yeah, but then I was like, I don't like kids.
5: I had an angry music teacher. I wanted to play saxophone. I thought saxophone was gonna be the coolest thing when I went into junior high, sixth grade. And I went and talked to the music teacher who looked like Anton LaVey. And he's like, are you really going to play? Yeah. Are you going to practice? And I was like, ugh, I don't like you at all. So I just didn't play saxophone.
8: See, the band director and music teacher that I had in high school, he was awesome. So I was like, everybody likes him. That's where I should be, too.
5: Yeah.
4: No, I didn't. The only music we had when I was a kid was like, they'd bring us to church and make us sing chorus.
8: Yeah.
4: And religious songs and stuff.
8: Like, I wanted to work in radio. I wanted to be on the radio, but I thought, that was impossible. I was like, it was like, that's like saying I want to be in the NFL.
5: Right.
8: At the time, I thought there's no way I could do that.
4: I used to grow up listening to the radio. I got this yesterday, the day my mother would leave early for work, and I never skipped school because my school would rat me out four different times, you know. But one day I stayed home without her permission, and that was the day Scott Shannon retired from Z100. When he not retired, but he left to go to LA to do pirate radio. But I had grown up listening to him, and he was his last show, and I didn't want to stop listening to go to school, so I just stayed home and listened to it the whole show. But at that time, didn't realize how much I loved radio. And then right after he left is when I started becoming a big Stern fan and started listening to Howard Stern all the time. But none of that ever made me think that I could possibly do radio at some point.
8: For me, this is the 90s. People on the radio are like superstars, like rock stars. And it's like, that would be awesome to do that. But I don't know how to get into that.
4: Do you know who it was that made me hear that I heard him and I was like, if this guy could do it, I could do it. It was Ted Kamikaze.
8: Oh, really?
4: I'll never forget where I was pulling at the Carlton Arms on Ridge Road, off of Ridge Road, and I was listening to Do a Break. It wasn't bad, but I was like, you know what? This guy's doing it. If he can do it, I bet you I could. I drove right to the house, pulled out the yellow pages, and made a phone call.
8: I would listen to Ricker on 98 Rock at night when I'd be on the porch back in the back porch bedroom.
4: Right.
8: And I used to think this guy has the greatest life on the planet.
4: He did live a pretty good life.
8: Yeah. I'm like, he's always hanging out with rock stars. He's talking about banging girls every night. Like this guy sounds like he is not only is he the coolest person on the planet,
4: yeah.
8: He has the best life ever. And I'm like, I want to be that guy.
4: The only downside to Ricker was really cool. I liked him.
8: Funny,
4: original. And, he did it. He had a good little, just a whole shtick that he used to do. And he had characters and the whole deal. And for that time, it was great. And he was on during some time where that station was playing the best music.
8: Yeah.
4: And the only downside to him was that he was like 20 years older than he thought he was.
8: Oh, really?
4: Yeah. Ricker was like 50 in the 90s.
8: Man, he sounded so cool.
4: Right.
8: I'm like, oh, this guy's awesome.
5: I'm just imagining Handsome Dan from Wayne's World. Yeah. Remember that?
4: Yeah.
8: Mr. Scream.
4: Ricker was a good-looking guy.
8: Yeah.
4: And he used to get a lot of hot girls, and you know,
8: he talked about it all the time. Yeah, you know? And I believed him.
4: He got a lot of hot girls, and you know, we'd
8: get
4: go
8: your
4: out.
8: Ankles behind your ears, ladies. I was like, what? This is
4: but
8: awesome.
4: The only problem with him is that he was like 50, and you could hide it because he had long hair and you didn't really tell, you know. But
8: at that point in my life, he was like a superhero.
4: I can't imagine Ricker's like 70 now.
8: Yeah.
5: Oh, I remember because I listened to Jonathan Brandmeier on The Loop growing up. By the way, I saw a guy with a Loop t-shirt the other day and I yelled, yeah, The Loop. And he was very confused. I didn't say I'm from Chicago or anything, but I listened to that and I thought, oh, that'd be something cool I'd want to do. And then once I got into radio, I was like, I don't know how I get into a bigger market or anything. And I would go to some places and listen to radio and I go, oh yeah, I could easily get into a bigger market. Because yeah. I heard some people, I was just like, yeah, they're terrible.
4: Yeah.
8: Yeah. Once I figured it out, I'm like, oh, this is not that hard at all.
5: Right, and the people aren't that cool.
8: Yeah.
4: Yeah. Oh man. I have a new picture for you.
8: Oh, great.
4: For Instagram that I was trying to put up here before we went to break.
8: They're always so flattering and not AI looking.
4: They're ripped straight from the headline of the show, whatever we're talking about.
8: Fantastic. Here.
4: So if you grab your phone and go to at the Mike Calta the show, you
8: I'm
4: can
8: guessing
4: see
8: 1,000-pound cruiser.
4: Geo 1,000-pound cruiser up there and available.
5: So does that one look more like you or the one with you with
8: hiding under the table eating
5: Ian's shirt?
4: The one with Ian's shirt was my favorite because that actually looks perfect. That looks great.
8: Here's the problem. I have to, you have to, the hat that says loser.
5: Yeah, just so we know.
8: Right, like it's not obvious.
4: Oh,
8: so
4: man.
8: Somebody typed in, put a hat that says loser on his head.
4: Yeah, or AI is just picking it up.
8: Yeah, exactly.
4: Just picking it up as time goes on.
8: Is this who is the moose?
4: I don't
8: big
4: know.
8: Dick
4: it just appeared in my inbox. Yeah,
5: amazing. No idea how it happens.
4: Let's take a quick break. We got stuff to give away. We'll tell you what that stuff is, and we'll play Sporkle next on 102.5 The Bone.
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0: 6:39 on the Mike Calta Show. It's 102.5 The Bone. We got Sporkle, and then we got news, and then coming up at 8 o'clock, we'll be talking to Hall of Fame football player and First Amendment auditor Warren Sapp.
1: Oh.
2: And tailgate goer.
0: Tailgate attendee. There's a lot to talk to Warren about. There's a lot of video floating around him in public buildings.
1: A lot of
0: federal lawsuits.
1: A lot of misinformation out there as well. People accusing him of things that he didn't do.
0: I'd like to find out. I'd like to get to the bottom of all of this.
1: Sally. He's got issues with Sally, doesn't
0: he? Open mouth Sally.
1: Yeah.
0: That's right.
2: Oh, yeah.
0: We should make open mouth Sally come down and apologize to Warren.
1: Absolutely. Mm-hmm. For sure.
0: Carmen?
3: Yes.
0: What do we have to give away today?
3: Okay, so we have tickets for Jonas Brothers.
0: Oh.
3: Mm-hmm. We have tickets for Logic and G-Eazy.
0: Okay.
3: TSO.
0: Okay.
3: And this Sunday's tailgate.
0: I want to thank the Trans-Siberian Orchestra. They give $1 to every ticket sold to the Calta Family Foundation, which we then usually don't get that money until after the holidays, and then save some of that money, which we did last year, so that we have money to buy people stuff for Christmas for this year. So we'll be doing that sometime around early December. We'll be going out there buying stuff for people in the community, some toys, some things to help out with. We just made a donation to the Forgotten Angels Foundation for their bike auction that they're doing to help raise some money. They're having some problems over there, so we're trying to help those folks out. So thank you to Trans-Siberian Orchestra and everybody who buys tickets to that show. But we do have a pair to give away, and let's do it right now with a little bit of Sporkle. Here we go.
3: Come on.
0: And somebody is off today.
1: Mm.
3: I clicked it. I don't want to double click it.
0: Don't double click it. Click it or ticket. There you go. Carmen is the keeper of Sporkle. Papap is your judge and scorekeeper. Carmen, what are we playing today?
3: Okay, so today we're going to be playing TV titles by antonyms. Can you name the TV show title when given the antonym title?
0: Yes, okay.
3: Okay?
0: Got it.
3: So your first one, How I Don't Know Your Father.
1: How I Met Your Mother.
3: Mike, The Small Pop Certainty.
0: The Big Bang Theory.
3: Mike. Ugly, Large, Honest People.
1: Pretty Little Liars.
3: Galvin.
0: Couldn't figure it out.
3: 42.
0: 24.
3: Mike.
1: Idiot.
3: Large City.
1: Smallville.
3: Geo.
0: Not Little Town.
1: No.
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0: The Late Show with David Letterman.
3: Mike. Villains.
0: Heroes.
3: Mike. Heaven's Bathroom.
1: Hell's Kitchen.
3: Kelvin. China's Previous Bottom Ugly Person.
1: America's Next Top Bottle.
3: Kelvin.
0: China.
3: It's Never Dark in Pittsburgh.
1: It's Always Sunny in Philadelphia.
3: Geo and Papap, we are halfway there.
4: Geo has 2 points on the board, Galvin with 3, and Michael is your leader by 2. He's winning with 5.
3: All right, we are doing TV titles by antonyms halfway. Here we go. This show has an asterisk. Cloth Steve Circle Shorts.
0: SpongeBob SquarePants.
3: Mike, Tell Me the Truth.
0: To Tell a Lie.
1: Lie to Me.
3: Galvin, Amused to Life.
0: Bored to Death.
3: Mike, Exaggerate My Apathy.
1: Curb Your Enthusiasm.
3: Galvin, The Terrible Husband.
0: The Good Wife.
3: Mike, So I Know I Can't Stay Still. So I Know I Can't Stay Still.
1: Keep on moving.
0: So I Know.
3: So You Think You Can Dance. No points. Poppy Seed Sidewalk. Poppy Seed Sidewalk.
5: Ice Road Truckers.
3: Sesame Street.
5: Oh, obviously. Yeah,
3: Joe gets the point.
5: No, he doesn't.
3: And Pep, we are on the last three.
4: Gio with 2 points on the board, Galvin with 5, and Michael is your leader by 3. He's winning with 8.
5: Come on.
3: All right, we're doing TV titles by antonyms. Last 3. Here we go. The smallest winner.
0: The biggest loser.
3: Mike. Monday morning previously recorded.
5: Saturday Night Live.
3: Galvin. And your last one. Medieval collection of unrelated people.
0: Modern Family.
3: Mike.
1: Good. Oh, yeah.
4: Your final score. Gio with 2 points on the board. Galvin with 6. And Michael is your triumphant champion today. He won with 10.
5: Again.
0: Thank you. Let me pick a winner. Good morning. Who's this?
6: Good morning. This is David.
0: David, you're the winner, sir. I'm going to put you on hold. Carmen will grab you during the break, and we'll hook you up with some tickets.
6: Thank you so much. Love you guys.
0: Thank you, David. Thank you for listening. He is on line 7, Carmen.
3: Got it.
0: Carmen.
3: Yes.
0: I won today.
3: Yeah.
0: You know what that means?
3: No.
0: That's 3 in a row.
5: Oh, is that 3 in a row?
0: Mm-hmm.
3: Gio?
1: That is 3 in a row.
5: I got to get fair warning.
1: Well, I don't have to announce it as 3 in a row.
5: It helps motivate.
1: No, I mean, if I'm asked, I will give that information, but I'm just going to offer that up.
3: Mm-hmm. I mean, oh, now you're Joe?
5: I mean, what the hell?
4: You know.
3: What does that do for anybody?
1: Yeah. I mean, in the past, Mike totally forgot that it was 3 in a row.
0: Exactly. That's why he didn't bring it up, because he didn't want me to remember.
1: Of course.
5: All right. That's a better
3: excuse. Yeah, it makes it seem like you're trying to hide it.
1: No.
5: For some reason, you're hiding the fact that he's going for 3 in a row.
1: I mean, if you ask, of course, I've got it.
5: Hmm.
1: Text me.
5: All right. Leave something.
4: Just shoot it under your hat, man. Something.
5: Don't keep it under your loser hat over there.
1: Oh, geez. That's just mean. No, the odds of him forgetting were much higher.
5: Yes, yes.
1: You know what I mean?
5: I concur.
0: Mm. Well, I didn't, and I'm making a rule. And Galvin, we play a little Sweet Emotion coming in from Aerosmith. Yeah. I would like you to congratulate me on my victory, a la Steven Tyler.
5: Mm. Are we doing the chorus? Are we doing the...
0: Well, you don't have to sing it. You could do it in his voice if you'd like.
1: Steven Tyler voice.
5: Yeah.
0: No, whatever you want to sing it, whatever works best.
1: Do you think these out when you come up with them, or just
5: it's on the spot? Yeah, I mean, it's not a lot. You can't.
1: Do you want to sing
5: Mike,
1: it?
5: Mike one Sporkle Sweet Emotion.
1: Okay.
5: Mike one Sporkle. Mike one Sporkle.
0: See, I'm easy. Yeah, that's what I was looking for. That's what I was looking for. A little.
5: Mike got the points, and now he wins.
0: Yeah, now we're talking.
5: 3 in a row is going to be cool.
0: Yeah. Now you guys are feeling it. There you go.
5: Oh, you had to ease in with the chorus.
0: Yeah, I'm fine with it, man.
1: Do we know anybody that does a good Steven Tyler impression? I don't know if that's a thing.
0: No.
1: Yeah.
0: Designed to embarrass.
5: He likes to do a lot of stupid sayings and rhyme and stuff.
1: Right.
0: He said, remember, it's not the cough that carries you off. It's the coffin they carry you off.
5: Yeah. Wow. That kind of stuff. Kind of super cool stuff.
0: I saw him say that when I was 15 years old, and I've never forgotten it. Mm-hmm. I brought that up to him. And when I was 15, I heard you say, the cough that carries you off. And he goes, I got a bunch of them.
5: Yeah, he does. He does. He is always saying them. And you're like, okay.
0: Do you think his life is great? Do you think he loves his life?
5: Yes.
0: Oh, yeah. Steven Tyler. Yeah. Oh, what a great life he must have led.
1: Legendary rock star.
0: Nope. Hey, he's probably just been...
1: Seen it all, done it all,
0: made love to... Like Kip Winger, I believe when he says after the show he was worried about the music and all that stuff because he seemed like a little bit of a nerd. But
5: yeah, he's very much a music guy.
0: Right. But when I first said to him, you must have... He went... you wouldn't believe it if I told you.
5: Yeah.
1: If he's got that reaction, Steven Tyler's probably that times 100.
5: Well, Steven Tyler came out and said he was a sex addict.
0: Yeah.
5: And there was some comedian, he goes, you're a rock star.
1: Right.
5: That's what it is, you know. He goes, we're all sex addicts. You just happen to be a lead singer in a rock band that can have all the acid he wants, you know.
0: Yeah. Oh.
1: Arguably one of the biggest bands of all time.
5: Yeah. And he's great. I mean, he really is. As stupid as his little sayings are and stuff, he's a fantastic singer, great rock star, great front man. Like, there's so many people that tried to emulate him and stuff. But I still remember when he was on, was it American Idol?
0: Yep.
5: American Idol, and somebody was doing something whatever, and he goes, if you do, and he sang it, and you're like, that's why he's Steven Tyler. It's not by chance. He didn't just look cool.
0: No.
5: He is amazing at singing.
0: He's born with that.
5: Yeah.
0: He is meant to do that. All right.
1: It's unfortunate now he's no longer with us.
5: No, he's
0: We did it.
1: Get ready.
5: Hey, listen, Joe Perry tried to do it a few years ago whenever you knocked him off the stage.
1: Get ready, everybody.
0: What do we say yesterday? The other day we were talking about someone in Europe.
5: Sammy.
0: Congratulations.
1: Sammy Hagar. Sammy and Steven on notice.
0: Both. Galvin, what do we have coming up in news?
5: Coming up in news today, can't save everyone. Do the dengue. And all out of love.
7: I'm all out of love. I'm so lost without you.
0: Now, I know that what that's about.
5: Mm-hmm.
0: Have you seen them?
5: Probably looked very similar to what they used to.
0: No. We'll talk about that in the coming up in news. Also, in the 8 o'clock hour, Warren Sapp is going to join us live. We'll talk about all the things you've been hearing about, the rumors on the streets, what's him going into buildings with cameras and the federal lawsuit and all that stuff, all coming up on this show in the 8 o'clock hour. It's the Mike Calta Show. 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
27: Well, the Dallas Cowboys lost a heartbreaker at the end in Brazil last Sunday. They're at Houston, maybe to lose a heartbreaker again today. They had finally taken the lead fourth quarter. Now they're down three to the Texans. What has impressed you about Dallas so far this season, and what is still a problem for them in your mind?
28: Well, finishing is a problem. We'll see if they can finish against the Texans here today. They have the ball right now, and they just got the ball to CeeDee Lamb in Houston territory, but they really had a great opportunity to win that game in Rio de Janeiro last week, Steve. They had third down and three, and they threw the ball away, and they went to overtime. They thought they were going to overtime, and they didn't play the kickoff right. They made some coaching errors in the last seconds of that game to lose that game. That's where it's got to stop. They can't you can't lose games like that with a chance to win.
27: Dallas down three with a minute to go. Ball at about midfield at Houston. Again, down three. 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Cleveland is an amazing 3-1 after taking the Thursday night game against the Steelers with a 56-yard field goal in the final seconds. The Browns' next four games are against the Jets, Ravens, Titans, and then at Pittsburgh. Is it too early to think that Cleveland will actually be a playoff contender this year?
28: I don't think so, Steve. There's three great comeback wins 3 weeks in a row to have that three-game win streak. Deshaun Watson has gotten better in every game. Todd Monken, I thought, did a great job about coaching Mike McCarthy of Pittsburgh on Thursday night. And they're young players. They're starting five rookies, Spencer Freneau, Austin Barber, Casey Concepcion, Jalen Boston. Like, their rookies are playing great football. And so they're getting a real lift from those, along with a great rookie class a year ago. I don't think it's too early to think of Cleveland as a playoff contender this year.
27: Wow. There are five 3-0 teams, or were to start the day. Buffalo is hosting New England and losing at home right now. It's been a tight game. Bills are down three with under 2 minutes to go. The Bills' next two games are at the Rams and at the Raiders, then their bye week. How has Buffalo impressed you so far this season, and are they going to wind up being the AFC's best this season?
28: They were impressing me until today, and just watching what New England and Drake May are doing to them with the lead and with a minute to go. But I was impressed by Jim Leonard and what he's doing defensively, especially with the defensive line. I think that you're looking at Gregory Rousseau, looks like he's the defensive player of the year in the month of September. But they continue to run the ball with James Cook very, very well. And so those are two staples, despite what Josh Allen did last week when they turned it over a bunch. But I thought you can lean on an improved defensive front and running the football very well for Buffalo going forward.
27: Well, final question. The NFL's 0-3 clubs include the Texans and Tampa Bay. Quarterback Baker Mayfield of the Bucs out at least 3 weeks with a dislocated thumb. They had an undrafted rookie starting today at Green Bay. It was a close game, Packers 17-14 the final. Are things going south too quickly for Tampa Bay in the NFC South? How does this end for them?
28: I don't think it's going to end well, Steve. I mean, Jalen Daniels is a nice prospect. He was an undrafted rookie out of Kansas, played a lot of college football. But that's a lot to ask, to try to elevate an 0-3 team to be the team that's struggling themselves in the Green Bay Packers. And he's going to be in there for a couple of weeks. That was an organization decision to keep Jalen Daniels as the backup to Baker Mayfield, who had started 55 straight games for the Bucs. But now that he's out after that injury a week ago, this is going to be really tough for this entire team.
27: Well, Brian, great to talk football with you as always. And best of luck on today's broadcast there.
28: Thank you, Steve. Looking forward to it, man. Nothing any better than being with the world champions in their house here in Seattle.
27: Can hear the 12s in the background. Thank you. I'll be back with an update on the Week 4 scoreboard, by the way. 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
4: 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There was a game in London this morning. The Colts wound up winning 30-13 over Washington. It was 17-13 mid-third quarter. Washington on third down conversions, 2-for-15. Quarterback Jaden Daniels was out again with a dislocated elbow. He's due to return to full practice this coming week. As for Jonathan Taylor, on the winning side, 2 touchdown runs, 95 yards rushing. Let's update games in progress because it's been quite a back-and-forth affair in Houston. Dallas running back Javonte Williams had 2 touchdown runs in the third quarter and looked for another in the fourth.
5: Prescott under center. Again, hands to Williams. Hammers ahead, and Williams tumbles into the end zone for the touchdown. His third of the second half. And for the first time today, the Cowboys have the lead. It's 26-23 Dallas early in the fourth quarter.
4: Ted Embrick on Compass Media Networks. What do you know? Houston answered with about 2.5 minutes to go.
5: Out of the gun, Stroud hands to Marks. He darts left. He's hit at the two, and Marks is in for the touchdown. Houston retakes the lead here late in the fourth quarter. 29-27. Houston's in front.
4: However, with 40 seconds to go, Dallas has just scored. Dak Prescott to CeeDee Lamb, a 12-yard touchdown. It capped an 11-play, 74-yard drive in under 2 minutes. About 30 seconds left in the game. Dallas, 34-30, leaders at Houston. Meanwhile, at Baltimore, it's just gone final. The Ravens held on for a win of 24-18 over Tennessee. It was 24-7 at the half after a Tyler Loop 64-yard field goal. Quarterback Lamar Jackson left with an ankle injury. Green Bay wins at Tampa Bay 17-14. Jordan Love with 2 touchdown passes and 1 interception. Final seconds in New Jersey. The Giants are winning 30-24 over the Cardinals. 3 turnovers for the Giants in this game. 3 touchdown passes for Jameis Winston. The update from Cincinnati is that Ja'Marr Chase, star wide receiver, left this game with a possible concussion, and Jacksonville is leading the Bengals 22-17 with under 2 minutes to go. Trevor Lawrence with a touchdown pass. Joe Burrow, 1 TD and 2 interceptions. It's a final at Chicago. Bears 23-12 over the Jets. Jets offense with just 7 first downs. The team had 12 penalties. Kyle Manungai dominated on the ground for the Bears. 30 carries, 146 yards, and 2 touchdowns. Not much offense for Philadelphia for much of the day. And finally, the Rams have taken advantage and taken the lead. Kyren Williams with 2 touchdown runs in the final 4 minutes. Minute 10 to go right now. Rams have the ball and the lead at Philly, 23-20. In this one, Matthew Stafford has thrown 2 interceptions, but Williams with the 2 TDs and 80 yards rushing. Patriots still leading at Buffalo, 29-26, about 40 seconds left in regulation in that one. Pats do have the ball. Drake May with 3 touchdown passes, 1 interception, 1 fumble in this game. James Cook, 12 carries, 75 yards rushing, and a touchdown for the Bills. And we've also got games coming up.
27: For example, the Dolphins at Vikings is just underway. And don't forget, we've got a Monday night game, a Sunday night game. The Monday night matchup is the Saints hosting Atlanta. This evening, it'll be Detroit at Carolina. And once again, Chargers at Seattle coming right up. Seahawks have won 8 straight at home. Seattle rookie running back Jadarian Price is on IR with a chest injury. And one final note is Kansas City plays at Vegas today. Most wins ever for a coach and quarterback combo at Allegiant Stadium in Vegas. It's the Chiefs combo. Nobody from the Raiders. Andy Reid and Patrick Mahomes have won 6 times in that building. Coming up, today's Gusto game plan. Keys to the game. 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

0: 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Baldy, let us begin with the LA Chargers, since they have a lot of work to do, especially offensively.
1: You know, in the last couple of weeks, despite the losses, they have run the ball better.
0: Yes.
1: Just saw Marion Hampton down there on the field before the game. He looks good. The offensive line is a little banged up, but they know that they can't commit the penalties that they have committed. But I feel like this is Justin Herbert's game. Everybody's sort of down on him right now. The coach even criticized him this week. He's got as good an arm as anybody in this league. Justin Herbert has to play big against arguably the best defense in football. Your quarterback has to play big on the road in this atmosphere to really quiet the crowd. This is a Justin Herbert game. They're going to get back into it. They're going to become a playoff team. The quarterback has to play better.
0: And it also might not hurt if he gets a little bit of help from his friends along the way. Meanwhile, for the Seattle Seahawks, they got Sam Darnold back last week, but he threw a critical pick six late in that game, ended up being the decisive points. How can the Seahawks get back in the win column today?
1: They played without the two starting safeties last week. They get those guys back this week. That will help the defense. But I feel like they've got to find the running game. There's no Jadarian Price right now. Charbonnet's not ready to go. I feel like you can help your quarterback out, eliminate some of those mistakes by running the ball better and not fumbling the way Jadarian Price had so far this season.
0: Emmanuel Wilson, Velus Jones Jr., George Halani, the three available running backs here for the Seattle Seahawks. I'd imagine, and defensively for the LA Chargers, as we go back to them for a second or so, they played well last week against Buffalo. Heck, they forced five takeaways. However, they've got to figure out a way to cover number 11, Jackson Smith and Jigba today. That dude for the Seahawks can really do some big things.
1: He was the league's best receiver a year ago. He's the best receiver right now. And so you have to know where he's at all times. He's in motion almost every single play. They have a number of plays for him. He is incredible against man coverage, zone coverage. But you've got to be able to tackle the catch. You can't let him get loose after the catch. He's going to get catches. He's going to get his targets today, Troy. But you've got to get him to the ground. That's paramount right now for defense minus Derwin James.
0: And he's really carried the Seahawks offensively on his back, responsible for like 38% of the Seahawks' total yardage coming into this afternoon. Got some star-studded teams here on the field here today between the Seahawks and the Chargers. Chargers at 0-3. The Seahawks are 2-1. But who goes 1-0 today? That is what we are here to figure out. And in old school, this almost like takes you back to the AFC West days, back when you had the Seattle Seahawks versus the San Diego Chargers. But AFC, NFC, this one should be good. The 192nd straight sellout here at Lumen Field. The crowd ready to go and in full throat. And we have the opening kickoff coming up for you in just a moment between the Los Angeles Chargers and the Seattle Seahawks. That kickoff is up next. 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
4: 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The All-Pro Battery is just the upgrade your shed has been waiting for. 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
5: Okay, all signed up. Easy. Now let's run payroll. What the? Hey, girl. I'm you with more gusto. Nice. Who's that? New social media manager. Hired and onboarded with gusto. And spoiler, we're kind of famous now. Wait, we're famous? Oh, well, I'm famous. Payroll, benefits, and HR. Designed and built for small businesses. Choose a future with gusto.